0: Dallas Mavericks and Dallas Stars have settled a legal battle over operations right next door at the American Airlines Center.
1: The agreement ends a dispute which began when the Stars accused the Mavericks of attempting a hostile takeover of the arena's management company. Under the terms of the settlement, both teams will continue sharing the downtown arena through the 2030-2031 season, keeping both tenants under the same roof until their current leases expire. Cameron Fairchild, WBAP News.
0: In your money news, it was a tough day on Wall Street. Here's Fox's Hillary Barsky.
2: A choppy trading session with the major averages kicking off the new trading week lower on rising oil prices, U.S.-Iran tensions, and as consumer stocks tumbled. The Nasdaq erasing earlier gains on AI optimism. 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The Dow winners, Caterpillar, Goldman Sachs, and Amgen. The Dow decliners, Microsoft, United Health Group, and McDonald's. The Dow down 273 points. The Nasdaq lower by 84, S&P 500 down 41. Hillary Barsky, Fox News.
0: And be careful out there. Tomorrow, there's an extreme heat warning from noon to 8 p.m. The news is brought to you by Best Buy Windows and Siding. 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
3: We're trapped in the triple digits here in DFW, and it could get dangerous out there. Brad's tracking it all. 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
8: It's hot. It's 100 degrees outside. I mean, like, it's literally 100 degrees outside.
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4: Hello, America. Mark Levin here. This is the Power Hour, by the way, after this segment. A really cool guest. She has her, I think it's her first book out. Remember I told you, I'm very selective about my authors. I think you're going to like her a lot. Just a very, very cool guest. Very smart, very classy. A family friend, as a matter of fact. I don't bring on all family friends, as you know. I can't even think of the last one. Can you, Mr. Medusa? No, I can't think of anyone. It's not that we don't have friends. It's just that, why would I bring them on radio? Nonetheless, I think you're going to like it. I want to continue with this piece in the Wall Street Journal that I ended with last hour, that the Iranian regime is taking steps to get ready for more battle, and they're digging in. For the 4 billionth time, I don't know why we're not arming them. Now, it's true that we don't know if they are or not. That is our government. But with all the leaks that occur out of this, you know, out of this operation, I think we'd know one way or the other. It goes on, Kuwait takes those risks by Iran seriously. In early May, the tiny Gulf chiefdom said its security forces had intercepted 6 Revolutionary Guard troops that used a rented fishing boat to land on Kuwait Island, separated from Iran only by a thin strip of Iraqi territory. Some Iranian political figures had suggested the Revolutionary Guard could launch ground raids via southern Iraq if the U.S. were to threaten Iranian territory like Karg Island. Some Gulf officials said Iran's recent behavior is fueling uncertainty about relations with the much larger, newly more aggressive neighbor after the war. They don't care about that. You know what they see in the Arab Gulf states? You know what Iran sees? By the way, their sect of Islam is different from most of the Arab countries, just so you know. They see weakness. And one of the reasons, as I've pointed out, that they attacked these Arab countries in the first place months ago, everybody was saying, all the experts are on TV. This is widening the war. It's a huge mistake. They're out of control. No. They did that because they knew the inbreds, the princes, the kings, the dictator. They'd run to the president and beg him to sue for peace. Find an off-ramp. I hate that phrase. We always come up with these phrases that these leftists use. The off-ramp. Go for the off-ramp. So they knew that they would get pressure from Saudi Arabia and Qatar and these other countries, and that's exactly what happened. Exactly what's happened. Poor little Israel's there saying, no, let's fight them. Let's get this over with. Let's go on. What else are they doing? There's a new Revolutionary Guard Commander-in-Chief, Ahman Vahidi, who's been officially on the job since Mark was formally given the position and tasked with powerful offensive operations against the enemy. That's what they're working on. They're not playing defense. They're not wetting themselves. They're not giving up. The decree appointing him said Monday the next day, General Mohammad Reza Naghidi, an advisor to Vahidi, said the paramilitary force must be prepared to take operations into enemy territory. See? Now, to step up internal security, Khomeini returned veteran Hossein Tayyib, a close associate who led a deadly crackdown protest in 2009, to the helm of the Basij, the internal police. The supreme leader tasked him with pivoting the volunteer force into a popular intelligence network in the wake of 2 wars that showed how thoroughly Iran had been breached by Israeli intel. When this war first broke out, when we were going on offense, when these guys had their backs against the wall, and then we stopped, that was a historic mistake. And that's the way it'll be seen. Now they are reorganizing, they are reconstructing, they are developing tactics to counter our tactics. I'm sure they're getting more from the communist Chinese in North Korea, our new friend. A new buddy. I'm sure this is going on. Big mistake. We have all the time in the world, we're being told, but all the time in the world is helping them. Economically, no. But does it sound like the Iranian Republican Guard Corps is affected? No, they're unaffected. There's a redistribution of resources to them. To them, as the internal police state is even more aggressive than ever before to ensure that there's no effective revolution, of course. Iran was pursuing a two-track policy while its diplomats pursued a peace deal with the U.S.-Iranian leader. Khomeini, the new one, was taking steps to prepare the security apparatus for an expanded confrontation that may be initiated by Tehran itself. The Revolutionary Guard used the calm created by the Memorandum of Understanding to lay the groundwork with allied militias around the region to step up attacks if needed, sending advisors to Iraq, Yemen, and Lebanon to discuss the plans. See, while we're telling the Israelis, you need to pull out of Lebanon, and you need to pull back on in Gaza, and you need to do this, and you need to do that, we are forcing the most lethal and loyal and capable ally we have, not Saudi Arabia, not Qatar, not any of those weasels, the Israelis and Netanyahu. We are creating situations for them where if they are attacked, they will be in a weaker position now when we are going to need their help. Whether people want to believe it or not, that's the truth. The Houthis struck Yemeni government forces backed by Saudi Arabia and declared the Bab al-Manab Strait that links the Red Sea to world markets closed to Saudi Arabia. So here we have these international waterways, whether it's the Strait of Hormuz or this particular strait, that the Iranians are claiming and taking. That's what they say. The militant group has fired on Saudi ships, complicating the kingdom's efforts to export its oil and raising the supply risk for global markets. And that's why the Saudis are saying, sign something, gotta do something. Saudi Arabia and Iran-backed militias in Iraq have launched drone attacks on its oil facilities. Saudi Arabia said they have. Revolutionary Guard threatened Gulf states that it would destroy their energy facilities if the U.S. were hit. If the U.S. were to hit them on their oil sites. Now, here's the point. A few months ago, we were told, and this is why, that if their oil fields are hit, that there will be a worldwide depression. So they tried that when the Arabs did with our government. Had seemed to have some impact. And then now it's other arguments and other impact. You know, you have an enemy, you got to defeat the enemy, you got to finish it. We don't want a forever war. We really don't. We want to end this. We want to end this. And does this sound like it's Israel's war to anybody? Seriously? Really? Israel's not being hit. Israel's not being hit. We need to finish off this regime to protect us. Apparently to protect the Arab countries too. We have all these bases in these Arab countries. I've pointed it out on TV. I've talked about it here. We have no base in Israel. None. We have one site that's a radar site with 100 troops there, which means off and on about 30 of them working at a particular time to monitor what's going on in that area of the world for us. It's a radar system. That's it. We literally have a score of bases in these Arab countries. In these Arab countries. Jordan, the UAE, Oman, Saudi Arabia, Kuwait, Qatar, of course. In all those countries. How come nobody talks about shutting them, by the way, Mr. Producer? How come nobody says, you know what, I'm sick of the money we're spending in these Arab countries. I'm sick of it. How come nobody says that? Isn't that funny? I'll be right back.
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0: You know, ladies and gentlemen, I've come across a fantastic book, very different than your typical book. I know the author very well, Alyssa Rosenheck. She's worked very hard on this book. Took a lot of work to get it published, even though it's her second book, and it's published by a real publisher. And her book comes out tomorrow, fresh off the printing presses. You can get it on Amazon or any major bookstore, I think. And it's a pleasure to have you, my friend. The book is called White Period, Blonde Period, Jew Period. And it really digs into every aspect of this. And for many of you, including some of you who aren't Jewish, I think you'll be able to identify with this. How are you?
1: Oh, I'm so good. Thank you so much for having me. I'm so grateful to be here with you.
0: Well, it's my honor, and congratulations. This is an incredible book. What caused you to write this book, White, Blonde, Jew?
1: A few different reasons. Essentially, I was part of the first wave of literary boycotts against Jewish authors after October 7th. Where global boycotts were happening, also including Israeli publishers. So I wrote this book in response to that, and I also used the three words that have been used to silence and weaponize against me, and I made them the architecture of this book. So there's three sections. There's the white section, the blonde section, and the Jewish section, and it's really about what happens when conversations around privilege and whiteness and oppression and geopolitics get weaponized, when DEI becomes dogma, and when schools start teaching ideology instead of inquiry and curiosity. So this book is really a wake-up call. And then I go into the blonde section, and it's really the heartbeat of the book, the spiritual center. And then the Jewish section, I think it's really important to recognize our humanity of what it looks like to live beyond the hashtags and the headlines. And I'm just so grateful it's across the finish line tomorrow.
0: Did you ever think you'd have to write a book to defend your physical looks and your faith? I mean, basically, that's, you literally have to defend yourself for who you are and what you are.
1: I never thought I would be in this position, but honestly, I think it's really important for us to use our voices and to be courageous, and this book represents historical insurance of what we've all been living through.
0: Mm-hmm. Let's walk through this. First of all, let's kind of get to the middle of it first. You said the white part, or was it the blonde part, was perhaps the most problematic. Is that correct?
1: Do you think the blonde part's the most offensive of those words?
0: I wouldn't think so. No.
1: I tried to incorporate some levity and some really harder conversations that we've all been having, and we need to be having these conversations. A lot of this anti-Semitism and this Jew hatred, it doesn't start with violence. It really begins when we start telling Jews they need to be quiet. And, I would not have had a lot of the circumstances that popped up if I was just a quiet Jewish girl, focused on my photography and pretty rooms and pretty pictures. And, this took a sequence in terms of waking up. I published my first book in 2020 on the heels of George Floyd. And although that first book is still really doing really well, it's always in the top 100, I was silenced in mainstream media for Immutable Characteristics. It published on the heels of George Floyd. And then I personally woke up in 2021 when Israel was being barraged with over 3,000 rockets. And I saw something really interesting happen in the United States where legacy media and my peers were conflating race with geopolitics that had nothing to do with race. And so I believe the opposite of hate and fear is curiosity, and so that's what really connected me to the BDS movement, and it really helped equip me for what was to come after October 7th, and I immediately went into education. I immediately went into advocacy for the safety and security of a sovereign nation, and it was really interesting when you become loud in your beliefs and what those around you do. It's kind of like social and digital Ozempic. So,
0: I have noticed, and you hit on this too, I've noticed that when you push back and fight back, mm-hmm. you're told in part that you're responsible for the Jew hatred mm-hmm. and the anti-Semitism. If you just shut up and stop bringing it up, maybe it would reduce, right?
1: Mm-hmm.
0: So this is your part where you're talking about trying to silence you and really trying to intimidate you, because I find when I do that and when I push back and so on, there was a post the other day online. Online is so toxic, isn't it? And this person says to me, well, you call everybody a Nazi, so Nazi doesn't mean anything. First of all, I don't call everybody a Nazi. So this kind of plays in, not play, goes to your point about you wake up to this, you need to fight it, you need to combat these things and so forth and so on. You had a situation with a bookstore in Nashville. Would you explain that related to your book?
1: Yes, I will. I want to go back real quick to them calling you the very thing that you that we're discussing. Right. Are you familiar with the term Darvo?
0: No, no.
1: It's a manipulation tactic used by offenders to evade accountability. And there's a section in the book where I talk about political Darvo. Right. And Darvo is an acronym that stands for deny, attack, reverse victim, and offender. And it's what we've all been countering. You know, we are the ones that just received this genocidal attempt, but yet we are the ones being accused of genocide, which is an outright lie. So I do encourage people to understand these manipulation tactics and really encourage critical thinking and a healthy amount of skepticism before we respond. There's an acronym that I put in the back of each chapter, and it's called PACE. And the first letter is to pause. We have to really start thinking critically before we emotionally react, especially those who aren't familiar with this fight. And so I wrote this book in response to the literary boycotts, yes, and literary anti-Semitism is no longer in the book. It's about, it's also pointing to those who are writing the book who are identifiably Jewish. And literary anti-Semitism comes in two pathways. It's both covert and it's both overt. And what I recently experienced was an over expression. It's my, my book launch that was supposed to happen in Nashville this week, actually. It was canceled. And
0: we have to take a little break. I want to come back. I'll tell you what I really like about this book. It's so detailed on the psychological side, on the activist side. All of that is in this book. How you respond to these things, how to mentally prepare yourself to these things, everything from bots to all so forth and so on. I want to try and get into that so people get a real flavor for your book. We'll be right back. Gold entered 2026 after a historic year. 53 new all-time highs, an average price up 44% year over year, then pushed past $5,500 an ounce in January. Right now it's pulled back, and many in Wall Street analysts are telling clients this is the window before gold pushes back towards new highs. Meanwhile, silver is on track for a sixth year of structural supply deficit, with solar, EVs, electronic, and industrial demand still pulling heavily on the market. And gold's pullback has been fueled by fading Fed rate hopes and massive debt. 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
3: On the ones.
4: Let's start in Irving, where an accident is blocking the off-ramp of 183 eastbound, the off-ramp to Carl Road. And in Dallas, an accident takes away the two right lanes of 635 LBJ Freeway westbound to Preston. That's got you stop and go from Coit. Checking out your forecast now from the WBAP On Time Experts 24/7 Weather Center.
5: I'm WFAA meteorologist Cassie Hyder. Our skies will stay clear tonight, and it's going to stay pretty warm. We're only dropping down into the low 80s tomorrow morning. Tomorrow afternoon, mostly sunny skies and dangerously hot. We're looking at a high of around 104 degrees, but at times it could feel several degrees hotter than that. On Wednesday afternoon, mostly sunny, a breezy south wind with a high of 103.
4: And right now, it is still brutal out there. It's 103 in Dallas, 102 in Fort Worth. The Senate released Dr. Anthony Fauci's emails. Here's Fox's Alex Hogan.
6: Newly released emails show conversations about vaccine concerns in 2021. In one email to Dr. Anthony Fauci, then acting FDA Commissioner Jeanette Woodcock flags adverse events in patients who received the COVID-19 vaccine, including some healthcare professionals. Quote, clearly during mass vaccination, you will get a lot of psychological reactions, and it is hard to sort these things out. But the people's main complaint is that no one takes them seriously. No one knows how to treat them, and there is no effort to study this. Fauci forwarded that email to the NIH director, adding, quote, we cannot ignore her. We should probably bring in CDC. Republican Senators Rand Paul and Ron Johnson, who've published Fauci's communications, argue the public did not get all the facts they needed.
4: And lawmakers voted to hold Dr. Fauci in contempt for invoking the Fifth Amendment over 100 times during his testimony. In your money news, brought to you by McGowan Publishing, Inc. The Strategic Petroleum Reserve in the U.S. is now hitting its lowest level in four decades. Fox Business's Kelly Sabari has more from Midland.
7: The Strategic Petroleum Reserve has dropped to its lowest level since December of 1982, going below the threshold of 300 million barrels. Now, this is important because there's been a former Biden energy advisor that's been going on other networks sharing that he believes the SPR will just collapse going below that number. But he tells me today that he does not think that that's true.
8: The U.S. is in good shape. With President Trump's policies, our oil production's at a record high. We are a net exporter of oil. We produce more than we consume every day. We still have almost 300 million barrels in our strategic petroleum reserve. The U.S. is in a good position.
7: All of this comes as the secretary toured an Exxon well that goes down a little over 8,000 feet, and it's all automatic.
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1: Names, as you can imagine, that you've also, I'm sure, heard. And, you know, this is, I'm just one dot in a larger, more emblematic pattern when these pressure campaigns attack online Jewish voice, you know, Jewish creatives. We're not really represented in foreign policy conversations. However, when our books hit the shelves and when our art goes through museums and our music comes in through venues, we are the first to feel it in our communities with this online mob. And what's happening is, rather than these institutions holding the line, which we need them to, they end up kowtowing and capitulating and then reverse engineering security as an excuse to justify them not wanting to hold space for us in mainstream spaces that we contribute to. And that is a really problematic pattern that you know intimately about, that's been documented in some of our darkest chapters in history.
2: I was just going to say that, which is, when these institutions break, that's when the poison spreads. I mean, when you look at Germany in the 30s, 20s really, but 30s and then into the 40s, Germany was the most advanced society in Europe, architecturally, mm-hmm. literature, you name mm-hmm. it. The most advanced society, the most advanced culture. And look what happened. It took place in Europe. It took place mm-hmm. in Germany first and so forth and so on.
1: People definitely think that Nazi Germany's persecution of Jews began with Nuremberg laws. It did not. It began mm-hmm. with these pressure campaigns that are happening right now in this very country through public shaming, humiliation, exclusion. And I'm not saying, America, that we are also grateful to be a citizen of in 2026 as Germany in 1933, but these are the new book bans. It doesn't begin with burning. It begins with these pressure campaigns.
2: I think one of the great allies Jews have in this country, evangelical Christians, and I think this is one of the reasons the battle is engaged and will be better fought here in this country than it is in Europe, quite frankly. I really do. Now, when you go through this book, I'm going to tell you something. I'll tell you why you're going to love it. Number one, she goes through some of her experiences. She goes through what to expect, and then she lays out solutions over and over and over to very tough issues, and anticipates and is hoping, I guess, Alyssa, that there will be clubs or organizations or people will share this information one to another. You're trying to create a narrative, more than a narrative. You're trying to create a basis for people to fight back, right?
1: Thank you, Mark. Yes. I wrote this book for book clubs. You know, mm-hmm. so often right now, we have so much information coming at us, and words right now are meant to silence. And I want to use these words to start conversation and dialogue. And even dignified, I'm going to take something from Rabbi Jonathan Sacks, dignified mm-hmm. disagreement. We need to reinstate that in our conversations, to where we can still leave as community members, as friends, and we don't have to agree on everything, but we have to talk about it. There has to be intellectual diversity, and we have to invite voices that we may disagree with into the mainstream spaces.
2: Let me take one specific thing that's a tough area, this online stuff, and you address this with the bots and so forth and so on. The problem, as you put in your chapter, the problem is what? And you address it how? It's not just bots, but they're a big problem.
1: Bots are a big problem. We've all experienced that. I start each chapter with a deeply personal narrative, and this one is a blonde walks into a terrorist bot farm. And I document a instance where there was a Pakistani doctor living in Texas who has ties to Al-Shifa Hospital, and she... You know, as a physician, physician needs to teach. Physicians also take an oath to do no harm. And I go through the roots of misinformation and disinformation here. So misinformation, by definition, is the accidental spread of inaccuracies and falsehoods. It's common on social media. But disinformation is created and shared to deliberately deceive. And this physician cut out a clip 15 seconds prior to where it just shows an IDF soldier kicking an elderly woman to the ground. And I was scrolling across this, one weekend morning, and I was like, this doesn't make sense. This doesn't sit right. And so then I started to do a little bit more. I paused. I tried to do a little bit more due diligence. And I found the entire clip of the elderly woman in Jerusalem stabbing the soldier, and then he in defense was pushing her to the ground. And she used that clip to deliberately deceive. And then she put this information on her channels and I think put me into this bot farm catalog. And what I experienced next was inhuman. I was getting messages that were populating several times a minute, not only in just my inboxes, through my website. They were targeting my Amazon books, like my previous book. It was inhuman in the response, and it lasted for a few days. And it's a real problem. CyberWell's done a really good job documenting this problem where anti-Semitic content calls for violence spiked 81% on X and 193% on Facebook just the week of October 7th. You know, this is a real problem that we need to be pre-bunking and have strengthening, especially young minds' critical thinking ability around this. Misinformation, lies are traveling 6 times faster than the truth right now online. And then when we are debunking that lie, 70% still exposed to the lie believe the lie. So it's a big problem, Mark.
2: And it comes at you so fast from every direction. And that's the plot. Mm-hmm. That's the plan. These bots, a lot of them are foreign, but a lot of them aren't. And we have podcasters who do this today, don't we? The woke right podcasters, the Marxist Islamists, and so forth and so on. And the fact is, you're very brave, because with the release of this book, and this book comes out tomorrow, folks, you can get on Amazon.com right now, White Blonde Jew, Elisa Rosenheck. You're going to love this book. You're going to love her because you can hear how she speaks, how smart she is, and yet how passionate she is about all these things. And if any of you have been in this position, she provides you with a wealth of ideas on how to deal with this. I mean, at the end of every chapter, quite frankly. And that is a good thing, rather than just laying out the problem and so forth and so on. Let me ask you something. I don't know. Do you have a background in psychology or something? Because there's a lot of that in this book.
1: No, I mean, ask your beautiful other half, though.
2: Yeah.
1: You know,
2: yeah,
1: I feel like we lead with experience and then a lot of curiosity, and you know, we connect the dots. So that's what we're all trying to do.
2: By that she means my wife, who's buddies with her. But I want to encourage you to go to Amazon. Hopefully your main bookstore carries this book, White, Blonde, and Jew. If they don't, you ought to say something about it. But Amazon does have it. I just put it on here, and there it is. White, Blonde, and Jew. It comes out tomorrow. You can order it right now. We're going to put the link on all my social sites. You're going to really actually enjoy this book. It's very intriguing. You're not going to want to put it down as you go from... It's not just chapter, really subchapter to subchapter, and go through this information. And by the way, you don't have to be white, blonde, and Jew, but some of you who are, you're going to really identify with it. I identify with parts of this book, and I'm white, but I'm not blonde. I am a Jew, but I'm not a female. What do you make of that? Don't say anything. All right. White, Blonde, Jew, A Call to End Extremism, Speak Up and Reclaim Center. And we wish you all the very best on this. Amazon.com, any major book. Are you having any trouble with these major book chains?
1: No, I'm not. Gratefully so. Yeah,
2: and Barnes & Noble has been great. I mean, they've expanded. Yeah. All right, very, very good. And we wish you all the best. And we may have you back, so we barely touched the surface.
1: Thank you, Mark.
2: Take care of yourself. All right, God bless. Folks, I urge you strongly to get this book. You can get it for your wife if you're a guy and so forth. You don't have to actually be blonde and so forth, but she does have a whole section on that. And it's very, very interesting. Very, very interesting. And the solutions, as I read the solutions just for me, they can apply to me, you, anybody else who's online dealing with these bots, dealing with this hate and this filth and these attacks, dealing with people who are really just bullies attacking you and so forth and so on. The book is really provides a wealth of knowledge, and and I strongly encourage you to get it. All right, here we go. And it's interesting, here we are with the International Fellowship of Christians and Jews. Anti-Semitism has continued to rise around the world every day. And the Jewish people continue to pay the price. From growing threats against Jewish communities to acts of violence, harassment, and intimidation, many Jewish families are living with fear simply because they're Jewish. Now, this is interesting in a sense. You don't have to be Jewish, but it's very interesting in a sense. Remember, this is a fellowship of Christians and Jews. There are events, some events, that have taken place in Judea and Samaria, what the unknowledgeable call the West Bank. And one in particular has gotten a ton of attention, and everybody's using it as a litmus test on the left or to show how fair they are by saying, look at this. You've got these quote-unquote Jewish settlers. They're cutting off water to these three families in Pakistan, Palestinians, and so forth and so on. Look at this. This is terrible. They're beating them. That is terrible. That's terrible. But I'm thinking to myself, there is widespread terrorism and violence. And some of the people who are saying these things just brush over October 7th, where there was slaughter and mass gang rape and debauchery and burning people. It goes on and on and on. Or the hostages and how they were treated. Oh, that's old story. That's water over the dam. Did you hear about that? Those settlers, what they did to the Palestinian farmers by cutting off their water. I'm going, are you kidding me? Okay, it's bad. It should be criticized. People should be punished. But how about some perspective, for God's sakes? Just a little bit. Well, that's why we love the International Fellowship of Christians and Jews, working every day in the Holy Land and around the world, helping to provide security, emergency assistance, food, critical care for vulnerable Jewish communities. 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Hatred continues to spread. You see it yourselves. But compassion and action can make a difference. Your compassion. 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Why? To pray. To pray for the safety of the people in the Holy Land, the peace in Israel, for an end to this hate against the Jews. And together we can remind God's people they're not alone. Stand with Israel in prayer today by visiting levinforthefellowship.org, L-E-V-I-N for thefellowship.org, levinforthefellowship.org. Now we're going to take a short break, and I want to encourage you, go to Amazon, get this book. You really are going to be knocked over by this book. You really are. The information in it, it's intelligent, but also the passion in it. You're going to learn a lot. And some of you are in a similar position or the same position. And you're going to be able to identify with this. If you're a guy, I encourage you to get it for your wife or your girlfriend or even your mother. We'll be right back.
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0: white blonde Jew. Melissa Rosenheck, you're going to love this book, whomever you are. You're going to love this book. And I think this is going to turn out to be a classic. I truly do. I think this book is going to turn out to be a classic. It's endorsed by Sandra, or her friend Sandy Hagee Parker of Hagee Ministries, Flora Hassan Nahom, Dr. Sheila Nazarin. She's great. You've seen her on Fox. My wife, oh, she's really great. Rankin Sherling, Ph.D., Associate Director of Declaration of Independence Center for the Study of American Freedom at the University of Mississippi. I'm telling you, you are going to love this book. If you trust me, and I hope you do by now, I know authors and I know books. And this book you're going to have trouble putting down. As a matter of fact, my wife keeps trying to grab it from me, and I'll give it to her after the show. But I want to encourage you to get it on Amazon.com right now, White Blonde Jew. But Mark, I'm Christian. You'll see it applies to a lot of you, too. White Blonde Jew. But Mark, I'm a brunette. Folks, check it out. You're going to love this book, White Blonde Jew, Amazon.com. Grab it now because it comes out tomorrow. 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Well, ladies and gentlemen, it's been a blast. I want to thank you so much and salute all our heroes out there. A final word, please don't blow it off. 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See you tomorrow.
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1: On the ones.
2: In Dallas, watch out for an accident. 45 southbound, right before Lamar, there's an accident that takes away the right lane. That's got you stop and go all the way back from SM Right. And out in Fort Worth, an accident blocks the three right lanes of East Loop 820 southbound. That's approaching I-20. Stop and go from Sun Valley Drive. Take a look at your forecast now from the WBAP On-Time Experts 24-7 Weather Center.
3: I'm WFAA meteorologist Cassie Hyder. Our skies will stay clear tonight and it's going to stay warm. We're only dropping into the low 80s tomorrow morning. Tomorrow afternoon, mostly sunny, a light south wind, and a high of 104 degrees, but at times it could feel closer to 109 or 110. Now as we get into Wednesday, no relief, mostly sunny, a breezy south wind with a high of 103.
2: And right now it's still hot out there. It's 101 in both Dallas and in Fort Worth. The government is becoming increasingly concerned about the threats posed by drones coming across the southern border. Here's Fox's Brooke Taylor.
4: Drones, cheap, increasingly sophisticated, and now Border Patrol says an almost daily tool of the cartels. El Paso's border chief says the technology is rapidly

0: current rates. But Luna says House Democrats, who have supported this idea for years, are now silent or opposing it.
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3: Great radio stations everywhere, along with Sam and Polo. It is the Joe Pags Show. Glad to have you along for the ride. Thanks a lot for stopping by. There's a lot going on. There's a lot to get to. Lots we want to talk about. Todd Blanche, the Attorney General, is chiming in on whether or not that ballroom can be built. It's such a stupid argument. Such a dumb argument. And we're still talking about the ballroom. You can't have a good ballroom, really? You can't have a nice ballroom at the White House. I'll make sure I understand. You're just not allowed? What is the story? Why is this at all an issue? So Todd Blanche chimes in on that. We'll have that for you coming up in a second. I do want to talk about Candace Owens and Andrew Wilson a little bit. Sam, did you know who Andrew Wilson was before this thing happened Friday?
4: No.
3: Do you know who he is now?
4: Sort of.
3: I mean, I posted a few things on it. I mean, obviously, the whole thing was just to gain some more traction online. Nothing was solved. Very little was accomplished, in my opinion. It's over 4 hours long, this thing. Over 4 hours long. And I watched a very small part of it. I watched an 8-minute segment over here. I watched an 11-minute segment over there. And to me, I'm not sure.

0: what was accomplished. I'm just not. I don't get it. Candace Owens required $300,000 to do the debate. $300,000. Now, I think she originally wanted $500,000. By the way, if you follow me on social media and my comment on what happened on Friday bothers you and you're going to unfollow me, it doesn't bother me. I do really good work. I try the hardest I can. If you're smart, you'll follow me. If you're not smart, you won't. That's up to you. But Candace Owens has said nothing definitive that changes anything about the assassination of Charlie Kirk, her once friend, at all. And when confronted by Andrew Wilson, he's a guy you might not know. You're going to know him better now because of this thing. It helped him out a lot by doing it. But what you found was Candace Owens could not back up anything she has said for the past almost year about the assassination of Charlie Kirk with fact. She couldn't back any of it up with fact. None. It was actually, to me, embarrassing. Well, how do you know? You didn't watch all 4 hours and 25 minutes of it. Because I'm not an idiot. Because I'm not stupid. I was able to watch what I watched, and when he said, what can you give me as far as affirmative fact, affirmative evidence that suggests what you're saying is true about the assassination of Charlie Kirk? And she had none. Then she kept saying things like, well, that's my opinion. And when she was caught with something that was dead wrong, she actually said, well, I've already corrected that on the podcast. So she first wanted $500,000, ended up getting $300,000. I don't begrudge her making as much money as she can. We all want to make as much as we can. But you're requiring $300,000, which was deposited well before this thing even happened. You require that, and then in the actual so-called debate, it wasn't a debate, in this actual sit-down, you don't give any proof for anything that you've said, and then when you get called out online like by somebody like me, the sycophants who still believe her, and all of these weird allegations about what happened to Charlie Kirk, they're still like, oh, well, she beat him, she wiped the floor with him, but you got to watch the whole 4 hours. I don't have to watch that. I know this is a fact. She didn't offer any evidence whatsoever. Then people started saying things like, well, she caused reasonable doubt. A debate is not a courtroom. A debate is not a trial. A debate is, I feel this way, here's why. I feel this way, here's why. And then at the end of it, you walk away and say, okay, I think I got more out of this guy or that gal or whatever than the other. But that didn't happen at all. So the big winner of the debate between Candace Owens and Andrew Wilson was Candace Owens. She made $300,000 for 4 hours work. $300,000. And Andrew Wilson will end up getting a lot of traction out of this, a lot of new fans out of this. He'll make plenty of money as well. Our friend Patrick Bet David is the one who moderated it, and PVD did fine, and it was on his platform, so he's going to do well. The only people that didn't really get anything out of it are those who watched, because Candace Owens will go back on today or tomorrow or the next day. She'll say something ridiculous and completely out of left field about Charlie Kirk and Tyler Robinson and everybody else and Lance Twiggs, and then she'll pretend like she's saying something true, and then she'll say, and tomorrow, I'm really going to give you the evidence. But wait till you see what my team uncovers. I don't think she has a team. Well, my investigator, I don't think she has any investigators. The evidence I found, I don't think she has any evidence. So, to me, it was a money-making opportunity for Candace Owens, first and foremost, $300,000. A money-making opportunity for Andrew Wilson. He's going to get a lot of following out of this, and therefore money. Money-making opportunity for Patrick Bet David, which is smart. I mean, he can make some money. But we certainly didn't get anything out of it. She's going to continue with her conspiracy theories about what happened to Charlie Kirk. And Andrew Wilson's going to continue to say that she's wrong. I actually did 4 videos almost a full year ago now. I mean, it was right after Charlie Kirk died, where I outlined how non-journalistic and not evidentiary she's being about this entire thing. What bothered me the most, here it is, almost a year since he died. In 3 weeks, it'll be a year. And still, his one-time friend, Candace Owens, is out there saying the most dastardly things. I'm confused by it, truly. I don't understand. And very few people will call her out, and when you do, you lose following, or you lose, you know, your audience or whatever. If you guys want to not listen or watch, that's cool. I'm just going to tell you the truth. And Candace Owens has not done anything to convince anybody that she has any evidence about anything related to Charlie Kirk's assassination. Nothing. She's been basically blaming Erica Kirk, basically blaming the big government, the FBI or the CIA or other alphabet agencies. She's been blaming Israel. I mean, it's crazy. And yet she somehow continues to profit from his death. I find that to be really, really sick. So if you watch that, you want to comment on it, whatever. I mean, I'll take your call. Doesn't matter. And if you want to call me, oh, well, you didn't watch all 4 hours of it, so you can't possibly know what you're talking about. I'll hear you. 888-941-PAGS. 888-941-7247. JoePags.com. If you watched any part of that, if you cared about any part of that, I'll hear you. No problem. But I'm here to tell you, you're not going to get very far. And it's not that I don't want to have the conversation. I do. But you're not going to get very far because Candace Owens proved nothing. Let me say it again. This isn't my opinion. She proved nothing. I think if you asked her, she would admit she proved nothing. When Andrew Wilson said, just give me any affirmative or positive evidence proving what you're saying, she wouldn't. She couldn't. The only thing she seemed to get him on was that she wanted to know what the seven charges were against Tyler Robinson, which is not at all even a party to what she's been saying about who actually killed Charlie Kirk. And the disgusting run that she's taken at Erica Kirk makes no sense. But somehow she got a check for $300,000. Sam, you'd sit down and let somebody debate you for $300,000, right?
1: 100%.
0: Paul, I'm guessing you'd be there.
2: Let's argue.
0: Let's go. Polo's ready. Let's go. I mean, at the end of the day, what you have is a bunch of people that made a bunch of money, a bunch of people that supported Candace that still do, a bunch of people that supported Wilson, they still do, a bunch of people that support PBD, they still do, and at the end of the day, nothing was solved. And you're like, well, why are you talking about it? You're giving it more publicity. Because it was actually a huge culture topic on Friday. And it happened, and I didn't have a chance to watch much of it before my show on Friday. So the first chance I had to really comment on it was Friday night or Saturday. And again, the thing I'm most blown away by, because you can go enjoy Candace Owens and watch her stuff every day and buy her gear and whatever else. You can enjoy Andrew Wilson, buy his stuff, do whatever he does. That's fine with me. What bothers me the most is that so many people who watched her get her clock cleaned, who watched her have no idea about anything that she said, evidentiarily, if that's even a word, as far as evidence goes, and they're like, well, I still support her. Why? What did she do to gain your support that strongly? 888-941-PAGS, 888-941-7247, joepags.com. Let me give that story about the ballroom. I'm not sure I understand why this is a controversy. Let the man build the ballroom. It'll be a great ballroom. It'll be the best ballroom anybody's ever seen. It'll be fantastic. And then you've got a ballroom where you don't have to go and have events outside the White House grounds. Much more security for heads of state, for any president who happens to be the president. This president won't get to enjoy it much because he's not going to be in office, you know, more than 2.5 more years. So this will be, you know, for everybody from here on out. Why is there an argument? Well, Todd Blanche, the attorney general, says Congress has already approved the White House ballroom project by Ashley Fields over at the Hill, so it could be fake. Attorney General Todd Blanche on yesterday, said the Department of Justice believes Congress has already granted President Trump the authority to construct the White House ballroom under existing presidential authority. We don't believe we have to go to Congress. We believe Congress has already given us the authority to do what we're doing, Blanche said during a Sunday appearance on Fox News' Fox News Sunday. Many presidents have done tremendous amount of work to the White House, as they should, and Congress has authorized them to do so, he added in discussion with anchor Shannon Bream, a lawyer criticized by Trump, after the interview aired. Huh? I'm not sure I understand what that means. Bream asked Blanche why he wouldn't go to Congress for approval on the reported $900 million project if he believes they've already been granted the authority to complete construction on the White House campus. An appeals court has ordered the administration to stop all work on the project by August 21st unless the Supreme Court steps in to approve the overhaul. Quote, we're hopeful that the Supreme Court recognizes that so we can get to the ballroom finished as soon as possible. Remember, yes, it's a ballroom, but it's also a meaningful upgrade and necessary part of the security of the city and the security of the president and his family, Blanche said Sunday. Quote, and so it's not just about a place for world leaders to come and have dinner. It's also about making sure the president and his family, guests, and world leaders are safe when they're in the city, he added. The president's argument that the ballroom would support national security has been rejected by Democrat lawmakers, who urged the Government Accountability Office, GAO, to conduct an audit tied to the project, which is currently funded by a mix of private donations and taxpayer funds. It's not. There are no taxpayer funds building the ballroom. Taxpayer funds might go into some extra security, but they're not building the ballroom. That's the way it was told to me. That's the way it's been reported. But the Hill, of course, has to make it look like it's not so. 833-JOE-PAGS, 833-563-7247, 888-941-PAGS is the better way to get through, I think. 888-941-PAGS, 888-941-7247, joepags.com. Why are we arguing about the ballroom? Can we move on to more important things than that? And what are your thoughts about Candace Owens, I believe, getting her ass handed to her and not having any evidence whatsoever in her debate, so-called debate, with Andrew Wilson? I think she did poorly. I think that it really exposed that she has nothing other than whatever it would be to be good YouTube fodder to make a bunch of money. So your thoughts, 888-941-PAGS, 888-941-7247, joepags.com. Got to tell you about Lean by Brickhouse. It's a great supplement. It is not a GLP-1. It's not a shot. It's not a pill. It's not a prescription. You don't have to go to the doctor. I mean, you might go to the doctor and make sure you let them know you're going to do an exercise plan. That you're going to change your eating plan. But this is a supplement devised by doctors and by researchers that they say does mirror the same sort of effects as a GLP-1 without having to get that shot. The studied ingredients in lean have been shown to lower your blood sugar. It's a big deal when it comes to losing weight. Burn fat by converting it into energy and curb your appetite and craving so you're not as hungry all the time. 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We're back after this.
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0: Great to have you. Thanks. I appreciate you stopping by. Good stuff. 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Our friend Nancy Mace is breaking the internet today. Sam, is she breaking the internet because there's a new YouTube channel that she's doing? Or is, yes. Or is she breaking it because she has revealed the fact that she's got tattoos on her arms?
1: I mean, both, you know.
0: I mean, she posted over on Instagram a little while ago, thoughts and prayers to all of you who have a problem with my sleeves. I mean, you know what I mean?
1: Yeah. I mean, they're pretty cool.
0: She's offering the thoughts and prayers.
1: Yeah. Yeah.
0: To anybody who's freaking out over it.
1: She doesn't care.
0: She really doesn't. And, you know, she hasn't cared for a long time, but I've been talking to her about her social media stuff, and she's going to be a superstar on that. She'll be in office until January 3rd, so she's still a U.S. representative. But I'm going to try to have her on this week. I mean, she's breaking the internet, and I think that's awesome because she's somebody who doesn't align with you just because you've got an R, doesn't align with you just because you're conservative. Like, she will call you out if, like, she's been calling out the Epstein stuff forever. Been calling out, you know, the whole trans ideology forever. You know, she's the one that said to Tim Walz, do we call him Tampon Tim, or is that juvenile, do you think?
1: I mean, I think it's juvenile, but you could say whatever.
0: All right, Tampon Tim. So she had no problem asking him what a woman was. He's like, a woman, I can do. You know, he didn't know what to say. So I think that she's got a real future in social media, and already that's proving to be true because, what did you tell me, she was like the third trending thing today? Like number three?
1: She's trending all day, yeah. Especially on Google, which is YouTube. So I'm like, okay. So I checked out her channel. It's pretty cool.
0: Thoughts and prayers.
1: Yeah.
0: If you don't like my tattoos, I just think it's hilarious. Let me go to the phone lines. It's a Monday, so you know who it is. It's got to be AJ.
17: Big time Motown, Joe.
0: Talk to me, brother.
17: Big time Motown. Hey, what are these Democrats doing, Motown?
0: I have no idea. I don't know.
17: The Republicans. Well, the Republicans, this is their chance to, we got, 70-some days left to get ready for this midterm?
0: Yep.
17: And they got to come on and throw the gauntlet at these doggone DMs. Because most of them don't even know what they're doing anyway. So therefore, Republicans should take advantage of it and go ahead on and just knock them all down, man. And ask them the tough questions. If they come up, I wonder if they're going to have debates. You think they're going to have debates?
0: Well, I think they have to. I mean, if you're running for some sort of an office, you have to have a debate. And if they back out of the debate, that's actually a really bad mark for them. So if the Democrats say no to debates, they're going to lose. If they say yes to debates, I think they'll lose in the debate. So, I mean, that's a tricky question.
17: Yeah, I know. And, boy, so what are they doing with Candace Owens? What is going on with her, man? What's happening?
0: I think she's got to get somebody and find out what's going on with herself mentally. You know what I mean? I think she has to. Because something, I think there's a break there. Because she was on our side. She made a lot of sense. Then she became completely anti-Israel. And now she's completely anti-Trump. And now she's saying things about the Charlie Kirk assassination that she can't back up. I don't know what happened to her, AJ. I really don't.
17: Oh, my God. You want to call it a mental disorder if you want to go that way?
0: I mean, I would like to see her get a psychiatric test. Am I somebody who can diagnose her? No. Do I know that she's got a mental problem? No. But to change like that, like you and I would never change how we feel about stuff on a dime. We just wouldn't. And she did. It's very weird.
17: Uh-huh. Yeah, it is weird. And, boy, I hope she get her stuff together, man.
0: Me too.
17: This is crazy watching her go through that, man.
0: 100%.
17: But, hey, either way it goes, though, Motown, get ready. We're going to take this midterm.
0: I hope so. AJ, I am not as confident as you, my man. I'm really not, because I don't think that the Republicans are trying hard enough. They didn't get the Save America Act done. They haven't kicked Thune out of office yet. He should not be the leader in the Senate. And you know, Trump every day comes out and acts like it's all hunky-dory. It's not. I mean, November's going to be tough unless something changes.
17: And that's what I need Trump to get on the guard now and just get at it and go for it. And
0: yes.
17: Get out there and help these Republicans and show them what bazalkies are. You know what I mean?
0: Yes, got to have some bazalkies.
17: Nice.
0: Without a doubt, you need the bazookas. All right, brother. We love you, AJ.
17: I love you, man.
0: All right, man. AJ from Houston, man. Every time, got to bring the bazookas. Listen, he's right to be hopeful about what's going to happen in 78 or 80 days, whatever it is. He's right to be hopeful. But hopefulness is going to go just so far. I mean, the fact that Thune has not been launched out of leadership, keep in mind, you don't need a majority of the Senate to remove somebody from leadership. You need a majority of the majority. So you've got 53 Republicans. Sam, is there any update on Mitch McConnell? Is he just missing in action still?
1: Yeah, he's missing.
0: You know what I mean? I mean, just, it blows my mind.
1: Yep.
0: So you got 53 Republicans. You only need half of the majority. So because you can't have 26 and a half, you need 27 members of the U.S. Senate to say, John Thune, you're not the leader anymore. That's all you need. Nothing more, nothing less. You don't have 27 Republicans that would say, you know, Thune, you didn't get it done. You didn't get rid of the filibuster. You didn't take care of business. You didn't do what the president wanted. You didn't get the Save America Act done. And we're going to have a bloodbath in the beginning of November because of your lack of action. I mean, I would think that would be an easy vote. Put Rick Scott in there. Put Mike Lee in there. Put Ted Cruz in there. Put somebody else in there that's actually going to get it done. And they just haven't. And I don't know why they haven't. I'll be honest with you. I have no clue why these people haven't done it. Other than it's a wink and a nod, and they're not really serious about doing what the president's agenda is. Should they lose the House and Senate in November, you know it's going to be 2 years of impeachment of President Trump. That's what they're going to do it every other day. In fact, we go down that road with Kay Hill later on. Make sure you stick around for that. We got a lot coming your way on the Joe Pag Show. Stay right here.
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19: On the ones.
20: In Arlington, an accident blocks the two left lanes of I-20 westbound before Bowman Springs. That's got you stop and go from Little Road. Take a look at your forecast now from the WBAP On Time Experts 24/7 Weather Center.
21: I'm WFAA meteorologist Cassie Hyder. Our skies will stay clear tonight, and it's going to stay warm. We're only dropping into the low 80s tomorrow morning. Tomorrow afternoon, mostly sunny, a light south wind, and a high of 104 degrees. But at times, it could feel closer to 109 or 110. Now, as we get into Wednesday, no relief, mostly sunny, a breezy south wind with a high of 103.
20: Right now, it's 100 degrees in Dallas, 99 in Fort Worth. The U.S.-Iran ceasefire expired today, with peace talks reportedly going nowhere. Fox's Jonathan Hunt is in Tel Aviv with the latest.
22: President Trump is still sounding bullish, telling Fox News, quote, they should put up the white flag of surrender. I have no time schedule. I'm not in a hurry. President Trump clearly feels that the U.S. naval blockade is having a cumulative effect on Iran's economy and might ultimately bring Iranian officials to the table. From Iran's words, that does not seem likely anytime soon.
20: The U.S. is continuing its economic attack on Iran. In your money news, North Texas cities are weighing drastic service cuts, worker layoffs, and new fees to plug huge budget shortfalls. Slowing sales tax revenues and state caps on property tax hikes have left cities like Dallas and Fort Worth facing multi-million dollar deficits. 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
5: We're trapped in the triple digits here in DFW, and it could get dangerous out there. Brad's tracking it all. 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
9: Great radio stations everywhere, along with Sam and Polo. It is the Joe Pags Show. Thanks. Appreciate you stopping by. Victoria Coates, bottom of the hour, former Deputy National Security Advisor for President Trump. Make sure you stick around for that. It's going to be awesome. We also have Cahill, hour number 3. We're going to break down the state of the conservative movement. With Charlie Kirk dead, nobody's really stepped in. Nobody's really come to say, okay, young people, here's why you should vote this way. Here's why keeping these people in power makes sense. She's actually mentioning some comedians like Shane Gillis are somehow really being listened to by the younger generation. What does that mean? Does that mean that Shane Gillis is now a political guy? Will people go and vote if he says go and vote? That's actually very interesting to me. We break that down coming up in hour number 3. Make sure you stick around for that. The president held court today. Sam, do we know who this young person is who's in the White House with him?
10: Yes, it was that lifeguard who saved the young man's life, I think maybe last week or 2 weeks ago.
9: Very nice. Very nice. And, you know, we've got people yelling questions at the president. And one of them is from CNN. We'll have this exchange in a minute. This is not the first exchange, I don't think. But we'll have that exchange in a minute. With the president sitting there with this young man, he's like, hey, we got a young man here. And then at one point he says, you think she's being disrespectful, right? Like, the guy's not going to say so. The young guy's not going to agree with that. I mean, that's right. Crazy. So here's a little back and forth in the White House with the president today.
11: Why hasn't Kim Jong-un responded to your request to have a conversation?
9: So let me throw this out there. He did a truth. Was it today or yesterday, Sam, about South Korea?
10: I feel like it was yesterday. It might have been like late last night, early this morning.
9: So President Trump is unhappy that our military is doing joint exercises or war games or whatever with South Korea. I do ask Victoria Coates about this at the bottom of the hour. And the president puts out this truth that just lights up South Korea and talks about how friendly he is with North Korea and Kim Jong-un. So, I mean, I found it to be very strange. Let me see because most of his stuff over on Truth, to be honest, is him supporting people running for re-election. I get it. I understand it. But this was weird.

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14: Glad to have you. Thanks. I appreciate you stopping by. There's a lot going on. Lots to get to. President Trump answering questions in the Oval Office today. He was there with I don't know the kid's name, but he's here with the child that saved somebody from drowning the other day. And I believe he said he's going to bring him and his family in, but he's always a man of his word that way. And I'm glad that he did that. I do want to give you, though, the back and forth between him and some reporter from CNN. I don't know the reporter's name. I just don't. But she keeps on incessantly trying to yell over everybody and get him to answer her question.
15: You think it's a great idea? Yeah, I mean, we control it. We control it with the... Quiet. You're very disrespectful in front of this young man. Okay? Don't you find her disrespectful? He understands. Quiet. Who are you with?
16: I'm with CNN.
15: Fake news. You're fake news. You're loud. You're a loud, boisterous person. You're fake news. Be quiet. Be quiet. Be quiet. You're a fake reporter, and you report fake news. Go ahead.
14: I mean, you know what I mean? I don't even know who the reporter was. You're fake news. You're a fake reporter. You're fake news. Then I do believe that he ends up answering her question, which is actually kind of interesting.
7: Travel with your aide, Natalie Harp, and build a ballroom, and do your job as president. What is your response, John
15: Ossoff? You mean Pee-wee Herman? Pee-wee Herman lookalike? No, I would much rather do other things. It's we're building a great facility here. We're fixing a White House that hasn't been taken care of.
14: So, I mean, if I get something out of it, Sam, when you heard this thing, when you sent it to me, she's saying John Ossoff said that he was too busy flying around with his aide or something?
16: Oh, yeah. Oh, John Ossoff is trending big time because of this.
14: Can you tell me specifically what he said? He said that Trump is busy flying around with his aide, somebody, Natalie somebody? I don't even know who that person is. I mean, I know pretty well who his close confidants are. And Trump is doing that instead of doing his job. Trump is the most available, most transparent president I've ever seen. So I don't know what Ossoff is talking about. I find it to be very odd, to be honest with you. Do you have exactly what he said?
16: I'm finding the exact quote right now, but yeah, he was talking about it, and now he's trending, and they're writing all these news articles, and now everyone's like, oh, he's going to run for president. We can't wait to vote for him.
14: You're kidding me, right? This is the Star Wars parody guy, right?
16: Here's the quote. According to People.com, quote, he doesn't want to do the job, end quote, Ossoff claimed during a campaign speech, quote, he wants to build his ballroom and travel with Natalie, and oops, it just loaded on me. Okay, hang on. Sorry. Here it is. He wants to build his ballroom and travel with Natalie on their apparently defenseless flying palace gifted by the Emir of Qatar.
14: Who's Natalie?
16: I guess an aide.
14: He wants to fly around from his gifted...
16: Natalie Harp is his aide.
14: Have we ever heard of this person before? How do we not know this person?
16: No, but she reminds me, just based on like how she's interacting with the president, of our friend Hope Hicks.
14: Ah, so he's not allowed to have an aide that flies on Air Force One with him when he travels. And John Ossoff says that Trump doesn't want to do the job. The one thing that you can't really say about Trump is that he's not doing the job. Now, you might disagree with the job that he's doing. You might not like how he does the job. But he's definitely doing the job. I mean, he's doing the job. That's just kind of a dumb thing to say. Here's another soundbite from Trump.
7: There's a lot of debate right now about these license plate scanners that are going up across the country. They're called flock cameras. People are worried that the police might misuse them. Have you heard of them?
15: Yep.
7: What's your stance?
15: Well, it's being studied right now. You know, you have pros and cons, right? It's being studied right now. We'll have an answer sort of as to our views on it over the next couple of weeks.
14: I mean, that plays right into what I just posted today. Go right now, joepags.com/YouTube, and go check out that full interview with Alessi Alleman. We talk about him going to this video trended. He went to a city council meeting, and he started asking questions about the flock cameras. And you can go to dflock.org, put in your zip code or put in your address if you want to, and go find out what these cameras are where you live. There are none like in my neighborhood, but they're not too far away. I don't like them at all. I just don't. There should not be a constant surveillance state, and certainly shouldn't be something paid for by the taxpayers that we didn't know that we were paying for. I find that to be wrong. So go check out that full interview right now. The president says that they're looking into it and finding out what they think about it. Let me, in the meantime, as we head into Victoria Coates at the bottom of the hour, let me give you this. Trump threatens to bomb U.S. ally Oman as Iran agreement expires. Elsewhere, U.S. envoy Jared Kushner indicated that the U.S. would support further Israeli military action in Gaza if Hamas does not fully disarm. This is from CNN, so it is fake news, obviously. Threat to Oman. President Donald Trump warned of an attack on Oman if it gets in its way of efforts in the Strait of Hormuz. Trump previously threatened the U.S. ally in May. They keep on saying that it's a U.S. ally. Oman has been working with Iran to act like Iran owns the Strait of Hormuz and that Oman somehow owns it as well. Again, they're both on the Strait, but without a doubt, these entities have to say, yeah, after 30 or 38 nautical miles, it's no longer ours. And they're acting like it's consistently theirs. That doesn't make any sense. So is the president threatening an ally? Is the president being big Mr. Mean Guy by not, allowing Oman and Iran to do whatever they want? I think these people have to get over themselves. It's all very strange to me. It just is. Victoria Coates, when we come back, I ask her right up front about the the Truth Social that was clearly meant for the South Korean, you know, president and so on, and kissing up to Kim Jong-un. I found that weird. Talk about that, plus the Strait, plus Ukraine and Russia and more. Keep it here.
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18: 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I'm John Ingham from the 24-Hour Breaking News Center.
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18: In Fort Worth, an accident takes away the three right lanes of East Loop 820 southbound, approaching I-20. That's got you stop and go from Highway 287. Checking out your forecast now from the WBAP On-Time Experts 24-7 Weather Center.
19: I'm WFAA meteorologist Cassie Hyder. Our skies will stay clear tonight, and it's going to stay warm. We're only dropping into the low 80s tomorrow morning. Tomorrow afternoon, mostly sunny, a light south wind, and a high of 104 degrees. But at times, it could feel closer to 109 or 110. Now, as we get into Wednesday, no relief, mostly sunny, a breezy south wind with a high of 103.
18: And at 9:31, it's 96 degrees in Dallas, 95 in Fort Worth. The Senate released Dr. Anthony Fauci's emails, and some, well, he was expressing the same concerns about the efficacy of the COVID-19 vaccine. Here's Fox's Alex Hogan.
20: Newly released emails show conversations about vaccine concerns in 2021. In one email to Dr. Anthony Fauci, then acting FDA Commissioner Jeanette Woodcock flags adverse events in patients who received the COVID-19 vaccine, including some healthcare professionals. Quote, clearly during mass vaccination, you will get a lot of psychological reactions, and it is hard to sort these things out. But the people's main complaint is that no one takes them seriously. No one knows how to treat them, and there is no effort to study this. Fauci forwarded that email to the NIH director, adding, quote, we cannot ignore her. We should probably bring in CDC. Republican Senators Rand Paul and Ron Johnson, who've published Fauci's communications, argue the public did not get all the facts they needed.
18: Lawmakers voted to hold Dr. Fauci in contempt for invoking the Fifth Amendment over 100 times during his testimony. In your money news, the Texas Electric Grid Operator, ERCOT, and the Public Utility Commission have launched a sweeping audit of hundreds of proposed data center projects.
21: The audit freezes all pending grid connections statewide, leaving huge developments, including several multi-billion dollar facilities planned for North Texas, on hold while state regulators review water and power demands. Governor Greg Abbott ordered the review to protect residential power supplies, warning non-compliant projects will be denied access to the Texas grid. Cameron Fairchild, WBAP News.
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0: my affinity for President Trump. If I could vote for him again, I would. I don't think he can run again, but I mean, I enjoyed voting for him three times. I'm glad he won twice, at least. I want to get into a little something that just happened with Victoria Coates, former Deputy National Security Advisor for President Trump, also a great friend of ours from the Heritage Foundation. Victoria, how are you? Good to see you.
1: I am excellent. Hope everybody's having a wonderful summer, Joe.
0: You are excellent. I agree with you. I want to just get this off my plate because it bothered me yesterday, rubbed me the wrong way a little bit. The president posted something on Truth, and I'm a huge supporter, as you know I am. And the complaint was that we're having joint exercises with South Korea, something we've done since the ceasefire was announced. Of course, that war still goes on. Our friend is not North Korea. Our friend is South Korea. But in the Truth post, it appeared to be the president saying because South Korea didn't agree that Iran is bad, then we shouldn't, like, do any sort of war games with them. How did you read what he had to say yesterday?
1: Well, Joe, I mean, I understand it is disconcerting. Obviously, our relationship with South Korea goes back decades, and they are a very, very important ally to the United States, a real bulwark in Asia. But the current government of South Korea is unhelpful. This is President Myung, very much a man of the left, taking South Korea in a much more woke direction. I think when President Trump looks at this situation, he looks at treasure that the United States has poured into that relationship, the tens of thousands of our soldiers who have been stationed on the Korean Peninsula for as I said, decades. Yeah. And he thinks that, oh, you know, I asked you for a little bit of help in Iran, and you said no. And so he didn't cancel the war games. He reduced right. their scale. And I think that the burden is on the Myung government in Seoul. If they want this to go back to normal, to the sort of normal posture of the relationship, that burden's on them, not President Trump.
0: Yeah, no, I agree with you. Just like the same with Europe, the same with NATO, same with the EU. When he says, come and help us sweep some mines, the answer is, yes, we will, because we wouldn't exist without your help in World War II. I get that. And I agree entirely that the South Korean government should say, yes, President Trump, how high should we jump? We have freedom, liberty, and a semblance of democracy, unlike our neighbors to the north. I'm with you. But just the way that he puts it out there sometimes, and I know that he doesn't care. He's from Queens like my mother is. I mean, they're both from Jamaica, Queens. They will fight you over a stick of butter. I understand that, and I actually enjoy that. But this one just came off like, I'm really, really good friends with a guy in the north, and this isn't really nice that you're doing this. And then later he said, well, you should have done what I wanted you to do when it came to Iran. So I'm not disagreeing with you. I just think sometimes before he sends out the truth, maybe look it over and think about how it could be received by more than just people like you and me that support the guy. Does that make sense or no?
1: No, I mean, obviously it makes sense. A lot of people have had comments on the president's social media postings over the course of the last 15 years. Right. And what I understand from observing it directly, he actually does read them over multiple times. He makes edits. It gets to where he wants this to be. And right. I think he could think of no stronger message to send to President Myung than what he sent. And the other thing here, Joe, and I think this is important, is we pretty much did keep North Korea in a box during the first term, and 100%. He's pretty much kept North Korea in a box in the second term. So, you know, I know the words praising Kim Jong-un are, you know, they are disconcerting, but at the same time, if that helps us to that desired outcome, I'm okay with the president's words if I'm getting the desired outcome I want.
0: Yeah, I love it. I think it's a great explanation. Victoria Coates, former Deputy National Security Advisor for President Trump. Let's talk Iran. Is the Strait of Hormuz open or closed? Is this deal really a deal or is it not a deal? Where are we today? Because the last time you and I spoke, we were sort of up in the air because the theocracy lies. The IRGC lies. They'll say one thing here and then say, we just beat two superpowers. I guess we're a superpower. Where are we today? Is this a real deal?
1: Well, I mean, I think actually both of these things can be true. So okay. Where we are from my assessment is Iran's claims that they are in control of the Strait of Hormuz are just, I mean, they're just laughable. Yep. They aren't getting any of their oil out. If they were in control, they would be getting their oil out. They're not. So they're liars. And that is very true. And as Energy Secretary Chris Wright said, late last week, we are getting about 9 million barrels a day out of the Strait of Hormuz. Right. And on top of that, we're getting 5 to 7 million across Saudi Arabia. The Houthi threats to close down the Red Sea have not materialized. So we're up the most optimistic is 16 million barrels a day, even if that's a little high. If we're at 12, I mean, thanks to your great state of Texas, my great state of Pennsylvania, the United States is at record energy production in both oil and natural gas. So we are the ones who are making up some of that shortfall. And we are proving to the world that we are the reliable gas station of choice. If you're concerned about your flows of energy out of the Gulf, who should you call? You should call Texas, Louisiana, Alaska, Pennsylvania. I mean, there are others, but this is where our great strength is going to be. So I would see going forward, and we can get into this in more detail, whatever Secretary Bessent of the Treasury is going to announce this week, in terms of additional sanctions, this is devastating to Iran. As the president said today, they're dying, which is true. And this economy can't recover. So in a way, yes, it's a waiting game, but it's a much more important waiting game for the Iranians than it is for President Trump.
0: Can you fill me in my audience on exactly what the story is with the Strait of Hormuz? And here's what I mean. I like Marco Rubio a lot. I think he's a great Secretary of State, better than I thought he was going to be, and I thought he'd be pretty good. But he keeps saying it's international waters. The president keeps saying it's international waters. Iran keeps saying it's not. Is there some global law, rule, treaty, something that says the Strait of Hormuz is, in fact, international waterway? You can't charge a toll. You can't shut it down when you feel like it. Or does Iran have a real claim here?
1: No, they don't have a real claim. There's a certain amount of waterway that's to your direct border, if you will. And the number sticking in my head is 30 nautical miles. That may be incorrect. Everyone can at me on X if I've gotten that one wrong. But there's, there is a space that is Iranian territorial waters. But you may, if you've looked at the map of the Strait of Hormuz, you've seen there's another country involved here, which is Oman, which is on the western or southwestern side of the Strait. So obviously they have a claim. And then there's a space in between their territorial waters, which is international water. And that's the central channel. And that's what Iran mined. So look at it that way. They didn't mine their own area. I wouldn't recommend you mine your own channel, but you can. I mean, it's your own channel. But they mine what are actually international waters. They have no claim whatsoever.
0: Okay, so there's a buffer zone for any country. I get that. That makes sense. And then international waters start at some point. They know what their buffer zone is, right? So there's a width beyond that where ships can freely travel, and they should be able to. But for 49 or 47 years, I'm guessing, Iran has said, we're taking the whole thing. So is this president the first president that has actually stepped up and said, knock it off? It's not all yours.
1: No, it is. And that's the thing, is it doesn't mean there is a channel that is international waters. This is what everyone has been using for well over 47 years to bring oil out of the Gulf. And the thing is here, they have threatened for 47 years to shut the Strait. They've said, oh, we can do this. We can do this. Okay. So they pulled that trigger in March during the Operation Epic Fury.
0: Right.
1: And the president turned the tables on them and put a blockade on them. And they can't do anything about it. So what has been revealed is, yes, they can disrupt international shipping. They cannot stop it. There is still significant oil coming out. And we can prevent them from getting their oil out. So everybody is so much better served by going back to the status quo, going back to the central channel of the Strait of Hormuz from being the main conduit out of the Gulf. That should be in Oman's best interest as well as Iran's, and they shouldn't be playing a double game either. So this is all very solvable. The people who can't solve it, however, are the Iranians.
0: Is Oman being strong-armed by Iran, or is Oman on the same sort of theocratical place, wavelength, as Iran? It felt to me like Iran was forcing Oman to say, yeah, we're with them. Or are they doing that on purpose because Oman does agree with them?
1: No, it's very curious, the situation with Oman. And for anyone who's interested, I wrote an op-ed on FoxNews.com last month about this, because so much to my surprise, Oman was the second most improved country on Heritage's Index of Economic Freedom after Milei's Argentina. And they actually are much higher on the list than Argentina, which has a lot farther to go, because the current emir of Oman is engaging in this wonderful program of economic reform, of tax reform, of rule of law. They're trying to make Oman a place people want to come and incorporate. And my point in that op-ed was, embrace this. You're making wonderful progress. People should want to come and, you know, work with your country. And you have powerful neighbors like UAE that you can partner with. I mean, that relationship hasn't always been easy, but you can't tell me Iran's a great partner either. So the idea that they would partner, they would tie themselves to Iran, which is only going to try to use them as an ATM. All Iran wants out of Oman is cash. You know, that's ridiculous. Don't do that. You know, say that your southern route, which is the route that goes down by Oman, that is open for business. If people want to use your ports and that will bring you revenue, fantastic. And that would be great for you. But why would you tie yourself to a losing debt like Iran?
0: Yeah, Victoria Coates, C-O-A-T-E-S. Go and find that op-ed and go educate yourself. She's amazing. Let's talk about how we're winning this war. I know that we're winning. I'm not denying that. I wish that we would make them get on their knees and beg us to stop. Maybe that's going to be coming in the future. But are we beating them militarily? Are we going to make them surrender economically? Are we doing both at the same time, and they're both very effective? But how are we winning this war? And hopefully it's going to be over soon. But what's going to break them first, the military strikes or the economic strikes?
1: I actually think it's the combination here. So during the first Trump term, having been part of the maximum pressure campaign, we know where we got them at the end of 2020 in terms of just a disastrous economic situation. And they were really starving at that point. But of course, maximum pressure was based on having a second term.
0: Right.
1: And for whatever reason, the president didn't have a second term in 2021. And the Biden folk immediately stopped enforcing the sanctions. They left them in place, which was actually sort of helpful, but they didn't enforce them. So Iran got $100 to $200 billion during President Biden's term, which they invested in nothing but October 7th and their nuclear programs. So no economic
0: progress. Do we know why the Biden administration did that? I think you and I have talked about this a lot before. Is it because they really thought they could buy peace from Iran? They can't like Iran.
1: Oh, yeah. They thought they could tempt them to the table and persuade them to go back into some version of the JCPOA. And of course, Iran was perfectly happy to take the sanctions relief, what was essentially sanctions relief. They were excited when they took the Houthi off the terrorist list, except for the fact that the Houthi then behaved such, you know, did such spectacular acts of terrorism, they had to put them back on. Terrible. But it did give them that windfall, but they didn't invest it. So their economy was structurally still very, very weak when President Trump came back in. And all they had to do was start enforcing the sanctions again. And Secretary Bessent and his team have just been warriors in terms of ladling on more sanctions. They had one major bank failure last fall. There's six more major banks that are on the verge of collapse. That could happen any night. And their currency is at a historic low of almost 2 million rial to the dollar. It's insane. 10 years ago, it was 30,000. There's a big difference between 30,000 and 2 million. Yeah. And, you know, that's where things are. They can't fix these problems. And the military effort, though, Joe, is what makes it's going to make this work, because this did so much domestic damage to their key industries. And they also aren't able now to import all the stuff they're dependent on in Iran. So that is bleeding them dry, too. So I really think this is going to come to a head. You know, at this point, you know, it's anybody's guess whether it's before or after the midterms.
0: Right.
1: But I think the president's going to reach his objective.
0: It's Victoria Coates, former Deputy National Security Advisor for President Trump, current Vice President of National Security Foreign Policy at Heritage. Last question on Iran. Is there any scenario where you see the Persian people getting a chance to rise up and getting their country back?
1: Oh, I absolutely hope so. I mean, that has to be, you know, again, a desired outcome. And I think the reason that the crackdown in January was so severe, so violent, is because the Iranian regime knows they can't fix their domestic problems. And so they can only shoot their way out. So I think we need to look at third countries like Azerbaijan. We could look at the Kurds again as partners, people who are close to Israel, close to the United States, have been partners in the past, that they are the ones who are, they have ethnic diaspora in Iran. They're the ones who will know what's going on, and they should be guiding us in this. We shouldn't try to just impose a liberal democracy on Tehran tomorrow through the United States military might. That's probably not going to work.
0: It's Victoria Coates. I'd be remiss to not ask you about what's going on with Ukraine. We don't talk about it much anymore. It's been going on way too long. It doesn't make any sense. But you actually make the argument that the president of the United States may have saved Ukraine. How so?
1: No, I mean, oddly enough, he may have through tough love. through saying to President Zelensky in that famous opening meeting, you know, you guys don't have any cards right now. Right. And the era of as much as long as it takes is over. And Zelensky went back and he said to his folks, come on, guys, you know, we're going to have to figure this out. And the European allies are going to have to do more. And they came up with this incredible drone industry. And it's a range of products. It's the long range attack drones that are probably the game changers, but they're not the only one. And oh, by the way, President Trump did continue to support Ukraine just in a reasonable way. Yes. In concert with NATO partners and allies. And now we have Ukraine making incremental gains. And we have a lot of damage being done to the Russian energy industry, which is ultimately the only way Putin's going to feel any pressure. That's all anybody cares about. So that's their golden goose. And I don't think Putin's going to let that get shot. So, you know, he may come to some kind of an arrangement. You know, he's going to claim some piece of territory and declare victory. I think Ukraine would be okay with that as long as they survive as a sovereign, independent country. And then they have a great product they can sell around the world and rebuild their economy.
0: Well, he's got to save face. I mean, I'm sure that Putin is he's taking damage that he no way expected to be taking. This was supposed to be very short, very easy. Take the dumbass, have a nice day. Let's go eat some dinner. Now, it didn't work out that way. So he's got to somehow lick his wounds, but still come out looking like he's the strong man he wants his people to think. So how do you see it ending? Do they get a little bit of land? Do they get none of the land that they want? Because it's got to come to an end now.
1: I think that's going to be negotiated. I think there will be some sort of territorial swaps is one way to put it.
0: Okay.
1: And the other thing is Ukraine doesn't have to say that this is a permanent solution. This is a resolution to this particular war. But, you know, if Russia is weakened in the future, I mean, what is the basis for preventing Ukraine from going back in and retaking their territory if that's right. In their national interests? So I think we need to get this resolved. We need Ukraine to rebuild. I think they can be a good partner to the United States down the road, and there's a lot we can do with that. But I would think prioritizing ending this war has to be first and foremost.
0: Love having you on. You're so smart. I mean, the knowledge that you bring to us every time is amazing. Victoria Coates, former Deputy National Security Advisor for President Trump, the Vice President of National Security and Foreign Policy at Heritage. Go to heritage.org and go at her on X to tell her exactly how wide the breadth is that that Iran has in the Strait of Hormuz. Great information. Victoria, thanks for making time.
1: Thanks, Joe. I'm off to ask Grok now.
0: Okay, let us know how it works out. That's going to do it for this one. We're back after this. Stay right here.
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1: Always appreciate Victoria coming on. 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I appreciate her talking about all of this stuff. South Korea, North Korea, the Strait of Hormuz, Ukraine, Russia, all of that, and then some. If you missed any part of that, go and grab the podcast tonight. We're going to have Cahill next hour. We're going to break down how, like, a comedian like Shane Gillis has a lot to say about the future of the Republican Party. That's interesting. That more on the Joe Pags Show. Stay here.
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12: Like the commercial says, avocados are coming from Mexico. So are drones. I'm John Ingham from the 24-Hour Breaking News Center.
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0: On the ones.
12: In Arlington, the connector ramp is partially blocked of I-20 eastbound. That's the off-ramp to southbound Highway 287. Your forecast now from the WBAP on-time experts 24/7 Weather Center.
13: I'm WFAA meteorologist Cassie Hyder. Our skies will stay clear tonight, and it's going to stay pretty warm. We're only dropping down into the low 80s tomorrow morning. Tomorrow afternoon, mostly sunny skies and dangerously hot. We're looking at a high of around 104 degrees, but at times it could feel several degrees hotter than that. On Wednesday afternoon, mostly sunny, a breezy south wind with a high of 103.
12: And at 10:01 tonight, it is 95 degrees in Dallas, 94 in Fort Worth. The government is becoming increasingly concerned about the threats posed by drones coming across our southern border. Here's Fox's Brooke Taylor.
14: Drones, cheap, increasingly sophisticated, and now Border Patrol says an almost daily tool of the cartels. El Paso's border chief says the technology is rapidly evolving. Officials are now focused on what comes next, warning the same technology could be used to target Americans or critical infrastructure. At a Texas Senate hearing, drone expert Michael McGee warned some of the most advanced drones can be built with commercial parts bought online for just hundreds of dollars while giving off little or no signal. Back in Washington, Congress has put $500 million toward helping state and local authorities detect and track drone threats.
12: In your money news brought to you by McGowan Publishing, Inc., it was a tough day on Wall Street. Here's Fox's Hillary Barsky.
2: A choppy trading session with the major averages kicking off the new trading week lower on rising oil prices, U.S.-Iran tensions, and as consumer stocks tumbled. The Nasdaq erasing earlier gains on AI optimism. 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The Dow winners, Caterpillar, Goldman Sachs, and Amgen. The Dow decliners, Microsoft, United Health Group, and McDonald's. The Dow down 273 points. The Nasdaq lower by 84, S&P 500 down 41. Hillary Barsky, Fox News.
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15: We're trapped in the triple digits here in DFW, and it could get dangerous out there. Brad's tracking it all. 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
4: Great radio stations all over, along with Sam and Polo. I'm Joe. It's the Joe Pags Show. Glad to have you here. Where is Mitch McConnell? Can somebody tell me? I don't know where he is. Allegedly, he left the hospital or the facility, then he was back at home. Sam, do we know where he is?
5: Allegedly, he's back at home.
4: Has he waved through the window? Has he done anything? I mean, has he, you know, anything? Has he done a FaceTime with a colleague?
5: Nope. Oh, not even a phone call.
4: I mean, he's not doing any legislative work, that's for sure. But we were told that he's still very involved with the voters of Kentucky, very involved in the Senate. I mean, that's easy to prove, is it not? I mean, it's not like it's 1942, which is, I think, when Mitch got to office, right? Didn't he?
5: Yeah, I'm pretty sure he's been in there for almost 100 years.
4: 84 years, at least 84 years. But why don't they just stop the game? Why are they trying to? Why do they think that we're going to fall for the okey-doke? I'm not sure I get it. Mitch McConnell clearly is incapacitated, or else we'd see him. When did the initial call go out? Was it in June? When did he fall ill? Do we know?
5: Let me look it up.
4: It's probably in the story you sent me. Let me go to this Time story. It's from Time magazine, so it might be fake. But here it is. Kentucky Governor Beshear keeps pushing for info on McConnell's health. He says he's heard absolutely nothing back. Now, as much as I don't like Andy Beshear as a politician, I don't think he's a very good governor at all. I'm on his side here. I mean, we need to hear something from Mitch McConnell. How do you hold that Senate seat that is supposed to be looking out for the people of Kentucky, and then you don't say anything? You don't hear anything. Nobody gives you any signs of life except for two pictures now that they've sent? Something like that?
5: Yep, that's it.
4: I mean, story goes, Kentucky's Democrat, Governor Andy Beshear, said that he has heard absolutely nothing back from Senator McConnell more than a month after he issued a public letter calling on the Republican lawmaker to update his constituents on the status of his health amid a lengthy hospitalization. Quote, I wish him no harm. I actually wish him good health. Beshear said to CBS News' Face the Nation on Sunday, his boss are the people of Kentucky. I guess he meant bosses. And this is why the Senate, the Republican-controlled Senate, feels so broken. They feel like they're not accountable to anyone. See, I mean, he's making politics about it. It's just dumb. They don't have to add the Republican Senate is broken. You just stay on course here. Stay on track. Stay on topic. Goes on to say all he needs to do is call into the show for 2 minutes. Or to Fox News for 2 minutes, or do a video for 2 minutes to the people he's supposed to serve. But you know what? He absolutely refuses to do it, Beshear continued. In addition to criticizing McConnell for not sharing additional details about the state of his health, Beshear went on to call out Senate Majority Leader John Thune, quote, and then John Thune, as the leader of the Senate, you've got a duty to make sure that your senators have the capacity to serve, Beshear said. And what is he saying? Not my job. That's not surprising, he said. None of them will do their job right now and stand up to the president that is running over the Constitution at every turn. I don't know what he's talking about there.

0: This is weird. When I first saw it, Sam, I thought this was saying Google is buying Spirit Airlines.
1: I thought so too, right?
0: I'm like, damn, give them my money.
1: Okay.
0: They owe me money.
1: I know.
0: Like a lot of money.
1: I know.
0: But that's not what they're doing. They're buying the data? What is that?
1: Yeah, it's weird, come on, right? Dude. Like, come on.
0: All right, Spirit Airlines. This Jones, I was like, wow, Google is buying Spirit Airlines. Old data for $10 million to improve its AI. I'm like, what? Come on, man. That's horrible. I thought we were in the money. I was like, yeah, let's go. Woo. Here it is from Business Insider. Google's buying Spirit Airlines' old data for $10 million to improve its AI. You know, when they buy that data, Sam, they're going to buy some data that says, yeah, I spent a bunch of money on tickets that nobody used, and we asked for the refund in time, then they went bankrupt.
1: Yep.
0: Like a lot of money. Like to have that money back. Google's next big AI model could end up using troves of old data from Spirit Airlines. Google successfully bid $10 million for troves of corporate, they're going to keep using the word troves, corporate data from Spirit Airlines. The budget airline went under earlier this year, according to Chapter 11 bankruptcy court filings. A spokesperson from Google told Business Insider that the data from Spirit Airlines can be helpful in improving our products and AI models. Why the hell didn't they just buy the airline? Call it Google Air. Wouldn't that be smart? I mean, what the heck? Come on, Google, you got enough money. They wouldn't even feel it. What was it, like $500 million they wanted or something? AI trending startup Mercor made a rival bid of $7.5 million. Quote, companies are sitting on decades of records that show how real work gets done, and that data is now some of the most valuable material for training and evaluating AI, a Mercor spokesperson said in a statement. We partner with leading companies to license our operational data to the labs building the next generation of models. Spirit was that same process applied to a bankruptcy estate. Well, let me ask you this. Is this data on how the planes fly, what the routes were, how they did their airline stuff, how they put the baggage on and took it off? I mean, how they fed people on the plane? What's the data? How many hours the pilots flew? Because if the data is that my ass was flying their airline, I don't want them to have that. I don't. So what is this data we're talking about? The move comes as tech companies have largely exhausted the open internet for training data, race to grab as much data as they can in all forms. Well, they really want me to subscribe to this Business Insider. It keeps on, I mean, I just move away from the story. I'm so tired of everything you go to. There's got to be a subscription. Got to pay them $49 annually if I want to read the story wasn't that good, Business Insider. I'll be honest with you. Not worth the $49. I'll be honest with you. So, I mean, what are your thoughts on that? You're going to just buy the data? Do I have any rights as a customer that actually use Spirit Airlines? I mean, the heck are we talking about here? By the way, can you tell me what the big deal is about Nancy Mace today? And I heard back from her. She's going to be on this week.
1: Great.
0: Representative Nancy Mace reveals new tattoos. Are they new tattoos? Are these the tattoos she always had? We just didn't know it. Do we know, Sam?
1: I don't know, actually.
0: Okay, Representative Nancy Mace reveals new tattoos as she launches YouTube show after losing political career by Ryan King over at the New York Post. Outgoing firebrand Representative Nancy Mace used her new YouTube talk show to debut spicy tattoos on both arms as she went sleeveless in public for the first time in months. Mace, Republican South Carolina, broke out her inked up gun show while promoting Get Maced, a program where she will apparently address news of the day. The 48-year-old South Carolina Republican revealed in February that she got several tattoos, which provide her the pain that I need to feel or something. And there it is. Jesus is on one arm. Justice, the word justice, I can see that. However, she had kept them almost entirely covered up in public until she took to social media late last week to tease her future plans. Okay. That AI picture of her is too much, though. Come on. Come on, Nancy.
1: Yeah, her channel's a little clickbaity, but I like it. Yeah, it is a little bit.
0: Back in February when she said she got 9 tattoos in rapid succession to mark the exodus of staffers from her office who badmouthed her to the press and the breakup with her fiancé, among other bad experiences, the 48-year-old described it in a way to reclaim her identity and body. So my story is I'm totally broken, she bluntly told the Politico early this year. I have PTSD over what I've been through. As she talks about having been raped, we know that she says her ex-boyfriend took pictures or with somebody else or something and posted them. This was actually part of like the congressional, record that she confronted them, from her perch in the House of Representatives. It seems like And as much as she didn't care before, said, I don't think she cares at all anymore. She's like, that's it. Let's go.
1: Nance don't care.
0: Gloves off. But so these were not tattoos she had at all then?
1: I guess not. But I mean, I don't know.
0: When we met her, she had sleeves on. So how would we know?
1: I've never seen her without sleeves.
0: Well, there you go. Now she's without sleeves and showing off the tattoos. I don't know what they all say, mm-hmm. but I do know this. She says she's going to come on this week. And when she comes on this week, we'll ask her about them. Okay, talk to me. What's up with these tattoos? As the staffers were leaving, she was getting tattoos to, what, commemorate the fact that there was no justice or there was justice? Or I mean, I want to know where she's going with this. The reason why she's not getting any job now that she was running for South Carolina governor, she was doing very well early on, is because she dared say, I want all the Epstein stuff released. I want the victims to get justice. And also because she dared say, I want to see Ilhan Omar's immigration papers. And that was shut down by the Republican-controlled House of Representatives. That should tell you right now whether or not you've got a real support system in Washington that's really conservative and really cares about issues. 888-941-PAGS, joepags.com. Cahill next.
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4: 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I'm John Ingham from the 24-Hour Breaking News Center.
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3: On the ones.
4: In Fort Worth, an accident takes away the three right lanes of East Loop 820 southbound. That's approaching I-20. That's got stop-and-go traffic from Highway 287. Your forecast from the WBAP On-Time Experts 24/7 Weather Center.
5: I'm WFAA meteorologist Cassie Hyder. Our skies will stay clear tonight, and it's going to stay pretty warm. We're only dropping down into the low 80s tomorrow morning. Tomorrow afternoon, mostly sunny skies and dangerously hot. We're looking at a high of around 104 degrees, but at times it could feel several degrees hotter than that. On Wednesday afternoon, mostly sunny, a breezy south wind with a high of 103.
4: And at 10:31 p.m., it is 95 degrees in Dallas, 93 in Fort Worth. The U.S. and Iran ceasefire expired today, with peace talks reportedly going nowhere. Fox's Jonathan Hunt is in Tel Aviv.
6: President Trump is still sounding bullish, telling Fox News, quote, they should put up the white flag of surrender. I have no time schedule. I'm not in a hurry. President Trump clearly feels that the U.S. naval blockade is having a cumulative effect on Iran's economy and might ultimately bring Iranian officials to the table. From Iran's words, that does not seem likely anytime soon.
4: So the U.S. is continuing its economic attack on Iran. In your money news, North Texas cities are weighing drastic service cuts, worker layoffs, and new fees to plug huge budget shortfalls. Slowing sales tax revenues and state caps on property tax hikes have left cities like Dallas and Fort Worth facing multi-million dollar deficits. Keep connected, DFW, for the latest on the situation in the Middle East. 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

0: Everybody's talking about it. Weight loss injections, the results are so dramatic. You've seen them on everybody, right? They work by lowering blood sugar and reducing appetite. So what if you're looking to lose weight but not interested in a painful weekly injection, especially when you hear about some of those intense side effects? 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
9: And I have nothing in common. 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She is married with two kids and has never smoked. 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
0: I'd like to know if you think Kay has a good point on that. Got Tony Hinchcliffe and Shane Gillis being the movers and shakers heading into the midterms and maybe even into 2028. Not that they're going to run, but that the younger generations will listen to them. Whereas they're not listening to people who are in the establishment now. And maybe they shouldn't. 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Check out all the information you need to know about flock cameras and more. That's Sam. That is Polo. I'm Joe. Got to get out of here. We'll see you later. Bye.
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28: On the ones.
29: A big problem in Fort Worth as an accident takes away the three right lanes of East Loop 820 southbound that's approaching I-20. That's got stop and go traffic all the way back from Highway 287. Taking a look at your forecast now from the WBAP On-Time Experts 24-7 Weather Center.
30: I'm WFAA meteorologist Cassie Hyder. Our skies will stay clear tonight, and it's going to stay pretty warm. We're only dropping down into the low 80s tomorrow morning. Tomorrow afternoon, mostly sunny skies and dangerously hot. We're looking at a high of around 104 degrees, but at times it could feel several degrees hotter than that. On Wednesday afternoon, mostly sunny, a breezy south wind with a high of 103.
29: Right now, it's 93 degrees in both Dallas and in Fort Worth. The Memorandum of Understanding between the United States and Iran expired today, and the president is sticking by his main goal. Here's Fox's Lucas Tomlinson.
31: President Trump appeared to mouth the word no when asked if it would be extended.
32: Mr. President, are you seeking an extension on the MOU?
33: On your press secretary.
31: Virginia Democratic Senator Tim Kaine says he will file a war powers resolution after the August recess to protect U.S. ally Oman. Quote, President Trump is increasingly deranged in his one-man campaign to threaten and initiate wars all over the globe. After the memorandum was signed in June, the Wall Street Journal reports Iran took the past 2 months to prepare for a bigger fight, including more attacks on commercial shipping. President Trump took to Truth Social to reiterate his top priority for Iran. The number one goal is and always will be that Iran cannot have in any way, shape, or form a nuclear weapon.
29: And the president also says that the White House will prioritize economic pressure. In your money news, brought to you by McGowan Publishing, Inc., the Strategic Petroleum Reserve in the United States is now hitting its lowest level in four decades. Fox Business's Kelly Sabari has more from Midland.
34: The Strategic Petroleum Reserve has dropped to its lowest level since December of 1982, going below the threshold of 300 million barrels. Now, this is important because there's been a former Biden energy advisor that's been going on other networks sharing that he believes the SPR will just collapse going below that number. But he tells me today that he does not think that that's true.
35: The U.S. is in good shape. With President Trump's policies, our oil production's at a record high.
2: We are a net exporter of oil. We produce more than we consume every day. We still have almost 300 million barrels in our strategic petroleum reserve. The U.S. is in a good position.
34: All of this comes as the secretary toured an Exxon well that goes down a little over 8,000 feet, and it's all automatic.
29: And be weather aware tomorrow, as there is an extreme heat warning tomorrow from noon to 8 p.m. Keep connected, DFW, for the latest on the situation in the Middle East on your home for WBAP's Morning News. 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
3: 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Hear why I think both teams will still leave downtown on the James Show at 2:05. You'll hear how last week's road rage killing in Fort Worth absolutely destroys the Team Blue narrative at 3:05. And you'll hear the latest about a battle over a Westlake data center at 4:05. That's coming up Tuesday, 2-5. On the James Show with me, James Parker, on your Texas voice for common sense. 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
3: Great radio stations everywhere, along with Sam and Polo. It is the Joe Pags Show. Glad to have you along for the ride. Thanks a lot for stopping by. There's a lot going on. There's a lot to get to. Lots we want to talk about. Todd Blanche, the Attorney General, is chiming in on whether or not that ballroom can be built. It's such a stupid argument. Such a dumb argument. That we're still talking about the ballroom. You can't have a good ballroom, really? You can't have a nice ballroom at the White House. Well, make sure I understand. You're just not allowed? What is the story? Why is this at all an issue? So Todd Blanche chimes in on that. We'll have that for you coming up in a second. I do want to talk about Candace Owens and Andrew Wilson a little bit. Sam, did you know who Andrew Wilson was before this thing happened Friday?
4: No.
3: Do you know who he is now?
4: Sort of.
3: I mean, I posted a few things on it. I mean, obviously, the whole thing was just to gain some more traction online. Nothing was solved. Very little was accomplished, in my opinion. It's over 4 hours long, this thing. Over 4 hours long. And I watched a very small part of it. I watched an 8-minute segment over here. I watched an 11-minute segment over there. And to me, I'm not sure what was accomplished. I'm just not. I don't get it. Candace Owens required $300,000 to do the debate. $300,000. Now, I think she originally wanted $500,000. By the way, if you follow me on social media and my comment on what happened on Friday bothers you and you're going to unfollow me, it doesn't bother me. I do really good work. I try the hardest I can. If you're smart, you'll follow me. If you're not smart, you won't. That's up to you. But Candace Owens has said nothing definitive that changes anything about the assassination of Charlie Kirk, her once friend, at all. And when confronted by Andrew Wilson, he's a guy you might not know. You're going to know him better now because of this thing. It helped him out a lot by doing it. But what you found was Candace Owens could not back up anything she has said for the past almost year about the assassination of Charlie Kirk with fact. She couldn't back any of it up with fact. None. It was actually, to me, embarrassing. Well, how do you know? You didn't watch all 4 hours and 25 minutes of it because I'm not an idiot. Because I'm not stupid. I was able to watch what I watched, and when he said, what can you give me as far as affirmative fact, affirmative evidence that suggests what you're saying is true about the assassination of Charlie Kirk? And she had none. Then she kept saying things like, well, that's my opinion. And when she was caught with something that was dead wrong, she actually said, well, I've already corrected that on the podcast. So she first wanted $500,000, ended up getting $300,000. I don't begrudge her making as much money as she can. We all want to make as much as we can. But you're requiring $300,000, which was deposited well before this thing even happened. You require that. And then in the actual so-called debate, it wasn't a debate. In this actual sit-down, you don't give any proof for anything that you've said. And then when you get called out online like by somebody like me, the sycophants who still believe her and all of these weird allegations about what happened to Charlie Kirk, they're still like, oh, well, she beat him. She wiped the floor with him. And you got to watch the whole 4 hours. I don't have to watch that. I know this is a fact. She didn't offer any evidence whatsoever. Then people started saying things like, well, she caused reasonable doubt. A debate is not a courtroom. A debate is not a trial. A debate is, I feel this way, here's why. I feel this way, here's why. And then at the end of it, you walk away and say, okay, I think I got more out of this guy or that gal or whatever than the other.

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2: Great to have you. Thanks. I appreciate you stopping by. Good stuff. 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Our friend Nancy Mace is breaking the internet today. Sam, is she breaking the internet because there's a new YouTube channel that she's doing? Or is, or is she breaking it because she has revealed the fact that she's got tattoos on her arms?
3: I mean, both, you know.
2: I mean, she posted over on Instagram a little while ago, thoughts and prayers to all of you who have a problem with my sleeves. I mean, you know what I mean?
3: Yeah. I mean, they're pretty cool.
2: She's offering the thoughts and prayers. Yeah. Yeah. Anybody who's freaking out over it.
3: She doesn't care.
2: And she really doesn't. And, you know, she hasn't cared for a long time, but I've been talking to her about her social media stuff, and she's going to be a superstar on that. She'll be in office until January 3rd, so she's still a U.S. representative. But I'm going to try to have her on this week. I mean, she's breaking the internet, and I think that's awesome because she's somebody who doesn't align with you just because you've got an R. Doesn't align with you just because you're conservative. Like, she will call you out if, like, she's been calling out the Epstein stuff forever. She's been calling out, you know, the whole trans ideology forever. You know, she's the one that said to Tim Walz, do we call him Tampon Tim, or is that juvenile, do you think?
3: I mean, I think it's juvenile, but you could say whatever.
2: All right, Tampon Tim. So she had no problem asking him what a woman was. He's like, a woman, I can know. You know, he didn't know what to say. So I think that she's got a real future in social media, and already that's proving to be true because, what did you tell me, she was like the third trending thing today? Like number three?
3: She's trending all day, especially on Google, which is YouTube. So I'm like, okay. So I checked out her channel. It's pretty cool.
2: Thoughts and prayers.
3: Yeah.
2: If you don't like my tattoos, I just think it's hilarious. Let me go to the phone lines. It's a Monday, so you know who it is. It's got to be AJ.
4: Big time Motown, Joe.
2: Talk to me, brother.
4: Big time Motown. Hey, what are these Democrats doing?
2: I have no idea. I don't know.
4: The Republicans. Well, the Republicans, this is their chance. We got, 70-some days left to get ready for this midterm?
2: Yep.
4: And they got to come on and throw the gauntlet at these doggone damn scum. Most of them don't even know what they're doing anyway. So, therefore, Republicans should take advantage of it and go ahead on and just knock them all down, man. And ask them the tough questions. If they come up, I wonder if they're going to have debates. You think they're going to have debates?
2: Well, I think they have to. I mean, if you're running for some sort of an office, you have to have a debate. And if they back out of the debate, that's actually a really bad mark for them. So if the Democrats say no to debates, they're going to lose. If they say yes to debates, I think they'll lose in the debate. So, I mean, that's a tricky question.
4: Yeah, I know. And, boy, so what are they doing with Candace Owens? What is going on with her, man? What's happening?
2: I think she's got to get somebody and find out what's going on with herself mentally. You know what I mean? I think she has to. Because something, I think there's a break there. Because she was on our side, she made a lot of sense, then she became completely anti-Israel, and now she's completely anti-Trump, and now she's saying things about the Charlie Kirk assassination that she can't back up. I don't know what happened to her, AJ, I really don't.
4: Oh my God, you want to call it a mental disorder, if you want to go that way?
2: I would like to see her get a psychiatric test. Am I somebody who can diagnose her? No. Do I know that she's got a mental problem? No. But to change like that, like you and I would never change how we feel about stuff on a dime. We just wouldn't. And she did. It's very weird.
4: Uh-huh. Yeah, it is weird. And boy, I hope she get her stuff together, man.
2: Me too.
4: This is crazy watching her go through that, man.
2: 100%.
4: But hey, either way it go, though, Motown, get ready. We're going to take this midterm.
2: I hope so. AJ, I am not as confident as you, my man. I'm really not, because I don't think that the Republicans are trying hard enough. They didn't get the Save America Act done. They haven't kicked Thune out of office yet. He should not be the leader in the Senate. And you know, Trump every day comes out and acts like it's all hunky-dory. It's not. I mean, November's going to be tough unless something changes.
4: And that's what I need Trump to get on the guard now and just get at it and go for it.
2: Yes.
4: Get out there and help these Republicans and show them what bazalkies are. You know what I mean?
2: Yes, bazalkies. Gotta have some bazalkies.
4: Nice.
2: You need the bazalkies. All right, brother. We love you, AJ.
4: I love you, man.
2: All right, man. AJ from Houston. Every time, got to bring the bazalkies. Listen, he's right to be hopeful about what's going to happen in 78 or 80 days, whatever it is. He's right to be hopeful. But hopefulness is going to go just so far. I mean, the fact that Thune has not been launched out of leadership, keep in mind, You don't need a majority of the Senate to remove somebody from leadership. You need a majority of the majority. So you've got 53 Republicans. Sam, is there any update on Mitch McConnell? Is he just missing in action still?
3: Yeah, he's missing.
2: You know what I mean? I mean, just, it blows my mind. Yep. So you got 53 Republicans. You only need half of the majority. So because you can't have 26 and a half, you need 27 members of the U.S. Senate to say, John Thune, you're not the leader anymore. That's all you need. Nothing more, nothing less. You don't have 27 Republicans that would say, you know, Thune, you didn't get it done. You didn't get rid of the filibuster. You didn't take care of business. You didn't do what the president wanted. You didn't get the Save America Act done. And we're going to have a bloodbath in the beginning of November because of your lack of action. I mean, I would think that would be an easy vote. Put Rick Scott in there. Put Mike Lee in there. Put Ted Cruz in there. Put somebody else in there that's actually going to get it done. And they just haven't. And I don't know why they haven't. I'll be honest with you. I have no clue why these people haven't done it. Other than it's a wink and a nod, and they're not really serious about doing what the president's agenda is. Should they lose the House and Senate in November, you know it's going to be 2 years of impeachment of President Trump. That's they're going to do it every other day. In fact, we go down that road with Kay Hill later on. Make sure you stick around for that. We've got a lot coming your way on the Joe Pags Show. Stay right here.
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1: On the ones.
5: In Arlington, watch out for an accident that has the connector ramp partially blocked of I-20 eastbound. That's the off-ramp to southbound Highway 287. Checking out your forecast now from the WBAP On-Time Experts 24/7 Weather Center.
6: I'm WFAA meteorologist Cassie Hyder. Our skies will stay clear tonight, and it's going to stay pretty warm. We're only dropping down into the low 80s tomorrow morning. Tomorrow afternoon, mostly sunny skies and dangerously hot. We're looking at a high of around 104 degrees, but at times it could feel several degrees hotter than that. On Wednesday afternoon, mostly sunny, a breezy south wind with a high of 103.
5: Currently, it's 93 degrees in Dallas, 92 in Fort Worth. The Dallas Mavericks and Dallas Stars have settled a legal battle over operations right next door at the American Airlines Center.
7: The agreement ends a dispute which began when the Stars accused the Mavericks of attempting a hostile takeover of the arena's management company. Under the terms of the settlement, both teams will continue sharing the downtown arena through the 2030-2031 season, keeping both tenants under the same roof until their current leases expire. Cameron Fairchild, WBAP News.
5: In your money news, brought to you by McGowan Publishing, Inc. Three lawmakers are urging their House colleagues to reduce the student loan interest rate down to 2%. Here's Fox's Bill Malusian.
8: Representatives Anna Polina Luna, Mike Lawler, and Jared Moskowitz have all signed on to a discharge petition, a way to go around House leadership and force a vote on the House floor to cap federal student loan interest rates at 2% for new and existing loans. The idea being, instead of forgiving all student debt, give those borrowers a chance to actually pay their loans off with a 2% rate instead of the 6 to 9% current rates. But Luna says House Democrats, who have supported this idea for years, are now silent or opposing it.
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0: Great to have you. Thanks. It's the Joe Pags Show. 888-941-PAGS, 888-941-7247, joepags.com. I posted something this morning over on some of the online sources. I think I put it on Instagram, Facebook, TikTok. 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I'm still going to post on X, just not my original videos. 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You can check out my full interview about flock cameras with Alessi Alleman from last week. It's over 35 minutes long, so go check that out. 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But I posted a video about James Tallarico. Now, I'm not somebody who normally has nicknames for people, so I'm not going with the Tallarico thing. I'm not going to go there. His name is James Tallarico. He's certainly a liar. I think he's a fake Christian. And he's somebody who keeps on using the Christian faith as like a whipping boy. It's very strange. Like he has said, you know, in other interviews, I think he was on with Rogan when he said this, something to the effect of the conception of Jesus Christ would not have happened had it not been for Mary's consent, which he then tried to make an argument for why a woman has the right to choose. So he was arguing for abortion by talking about the conception of Jesus Christ, you know, the man that 2 billion people think was God personified on earth. Okay? Then he said something about what he was asked, what do you love outside of politics? And he said, I love the trans children. I don't know what that means. In what way do you love the trans children? I found it to be very, very weird. Then he had an all vegan, you know, campaign, and then takes a picture of himself eating a big rib to prove that he wasn't all vegan. And I don't know, there's something very, very strange about this guy. I don't think he's anything that he's pretending to be. I think he's lying about his religion. I think he's lying about what it is that he stands for. And he'll do that, like most Democrats, until he gets elected. Now, he's running against Ken Paxton, the current attorney general, who is a very, very good attorney general. He's got some skeletons in his closet that people keep on bringing up, but that's personal stuff that you certainly can have your opinion about. But professionally, the man has been an excellent attorney general. I think he would be head and shoulders a better senator than James Tallarico. The reason why I bring up Tallarico today is that over the weekend, he does this again. This piece of video pops up where Tallarico is talking about how wrong it is to teach Bible stories in school here in Texas. See, here in Texas, in public school, they're going to teach some Bible stories that are historically accurate as part of history. Now, I'm a Christian. If you asked me if I believed that the stories in the Bible are true, historically accurate, my answer would be, of course. They really happen. In fact, nobody has proven that they haven't. So teaching those stories in school without telling people, get on your hands and knees and pray to Jesus. Now, if they did that, I'd be against it. But they're not pushing a religion. They're teaching historical fact based on the Bible in this Judeo-Christian society in which we live. Now, if you're a Christian, you can make a good argument for the factual and historical accuracy of those stories in the Bible. So there should be no pushback at all, especially not by a Christian, about teaching them in school. But here's Tallarico.
1: One is maybe the most insidious. It was a new state curriculum that would teach Christian Bible stories as historical fact, as the only truth, to our youngest students, and I mean kindergarten, first graders. These are kids who aren't able to think for themselves yet. They haven't formed their own worldviews. And to push propaganda, to push indoctrination on those youngest students is deeply immoral.
0: So James Tallarico, who wants you to believe he's a Christian, thinks that Bible stories, just telling a historical story, are indoctrination. They are, in fact, propaganda. What Christian do you know that thinks that those are stories that are pushing propaganda or indoctrination? You can't teach a story out of the Bible and say, this happened here, this is the story of fill in the blank, and here's how it's reported in the Bible. Of course, it's a religious book or text, but it's also an historical text. Again, there has been no argument about the accuracy of the stories that they're teaching from the Bible. Now, if you're a Muslim and you want to argue against that, I kind of get your argument. If you're Jewish and you want to argue against that, I kind of get your argument. If you're an atheist and you want to argue against it, I hear you. I don't think you should win, but I hear you. If you're a Buddhist, if you're Hindu, fill in the blank. If you're something other than Christian and you raise the question, I get why you would do that. Did I mention James Tallarico is pretending to be a Christian? So if you're a Christian person, you don't believe the stories in the Bible? Can you be a Christian person and say Bible stories or biblical stories are indoctrination or propaganda? Can you be that person while still claiming to be a Christian? I mean, we know that he's not a Christian because he loves the trans kids, which actually is he loves the fact that children can be mutilated to pretend they're a different gender than they are. I don't think that's very Christian. And we also, because he keeps on trying to argue that abortion is sanctioned by the Bible because of the conception of Jesus Christ. He pretends the angel came down and asked Mary for her consent. He didn't. He just said, you're going to have the baby. You're going to be the person that the Savior will be born through. So here, I'm just wondering, are you Christian and do you agree with him that it's somehow propaganda? Love to hear from you. But it doesn't stop there. Not only does he lie about his Christianity, clearly not a Christian, but he's also lying about the SAVE Act. And he goes on a show where I believe the host is black. I don't know the guy's name. I didn't think that we hear from the guy during this soundbite other than agreeing with Tallarico. And he decides to say that Republicans are trying to take the vote away from black people by passing the Save America Act. I kid you not.
1: We as human beings have the right to shape our own destinies, mm-hmm. and we do that through the vote. Mm-hmm. And so many brave Americans, so many brave black Americans have fought and died for that right. Mm-hmm. And so for politicians in Austin or in Washington, as they're now doing with the SAVE Act, they are trying to rob our neighbors, particularly our black neighbors, of those God-given rights. So I have a track record of using every tool in my toolbox to protect voting rights.
0: What is he talking about? The SAVE America Act, again, very basically, says this. When you register to vote, you've got to show proof that you're an American citizen. That can be a birth certificate, that can be a passport. That's when you register. I'm already registered to vote. I don't have to show them anything. I've already proven years and years ago that I was who I said I was. So if you're already registered, this doesn't apply to you. Nobody's taking the black vote away with the Save America Act. It's actually extremely racist. That was loud. It's extremely racist to pretend that black people can't figure out how to prove their citizenship. It's extremely racist to pretend black people don't know how to get a photo ID, which would also be required via the Save America Act. That's very racist. Black and brown people don't know how to do it. I, James Tallarico, will show up, and I will take up for them. These are stupid people, he would say. They can't figure out how to get a driver's license. They can't figure out how to get a passport or a birth certificate. I'm going to save them from their stupidity, is what James Tallarico is saying. If you're black or brown, you know damn well what I'm saying is true. I love the argument that a married woman can't register to vote because she changed her name when she got married, which is actually just a piece of paper saying, I'm still the same person, just changed my name. It's a piece of paper that you have to get when the name is changed legally. It's actually very simple. But James Tallarico and others like him are going to save the stupid women from themselves because if the Save America Act passes, women won't be able to vote anymore. I mean, he wants us to believe this crap. So I'm wondering, because some of the polls say it's very close between James Tallarico and Ken Paxton in Texas. It's very close. We haven't had a U.S. senator elected in Texas who was a Democrat since, I think, 1992 or 1994. One or the other, don't have it in front of me. But I'm wondering, do you believe that it's as close as they say? And do you believe that black, brown, and women, people, don't know how to vote? If you dare say, make sure you show who you are when you register, or you dare say, show me who you are when you vote? Are black, brown people, are BIPOC, whatever you want to say, and women stupid? My answer is no. James Tallarico's answer is yes. 888-941-PAGS, 888-941-7247, or joepags.com, scroll down, click on contact. Charlie, Wichita, what's going on?
2: Well, Joe, hey, run this past the president if you can. If they shoot down the SAVE Act, would it be feasible or legal to deploy ICE agents to the polling stations?
0: Well, yes. I mean, I don't have to ask the question of the president. If they have a reasonable suspicion or probable cause that illegal aliens are voting, ICE agents certainly could be at the polling stations. But I don't think we have any evidence of that.
2: Well, if they shoot down the SAVE Act just to keep an eye on the crimes going on, they can have one guy show up and verify, vouch for 8 other people, and he's not even registered.
0: Right. So you're saying, I mean, the only thing ICE agents at the polling places would do is possibly scare illegal aliens from going and voting. I don't think they could actually take action, but the presence there would certainly make sense, I think.
2: That's what I'm shooting for. Thanks, Joe.
0: All right, Charlie, appreciate that. Open line now, 888-941-PAGS, 888-941-7247. Call right now. 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I want to have that discussion. Or if you think that black people and brown people and women are all stupid, and you agree with James Tallarico that the SAVE Act, it would be horrible, it would disenfranchise everybody, I want to hear from you as well. Or if you agree with me, 888-941-PAGS, 888-941-7247, joepags.com. Stay right here.
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5: Hi, great to have you. Thanks. I appreciate you stopping by. It is not a news flash that politicians lie. It's not. It's not a news flash that politicians make it up as they go. It's not. It's not news that James Tallarico is a bold-faced liar who's not going to stop lying until he gets a chance of possibly winning this election. That's going to continue to happen. But I've rarely seen somebody lie so fluently, like a language, and look at somebody in the eye who's questioning them and pretend he's not. Because there's no way that Kamala Harris believes the crap she says. And you can tell she doesn't believe it. There's no way AOC believes the crap she says, although she is kind of dim. Maybe she does. No way Hakeem Jeffries really believes that, or Spartacus, you know, Cory Booker believes the garbage he says. There's no way that's the story. They know what they're doing is only trying to win an election and keeping power or getting power. Tallarico does this in such a different way. Like, Obama lied his ass off. Socialist through and through, pretended he wasn't. Doesn't care about black and brown people at all, but pretended he did. Living the high life as the north and south sides of Chicago burn every weekend, doesn't care one lick. His wife, Michelle, hates white people. Had a hard time hiding that for the 8 years they were in. Let me go back to her hypothesis back in college. She basically said so. And she has said it a lot since then. Hey, white people, this is the way our hair grows. Shut up. We're not new to different races of people. What are you, stupid? But Tallarico's a different animal, man. And if you look at some of these stupid polls that are not official polls, I mean, they're very far left-wing polls owned by left-wing pollsters. You would think that Tallarico is beating Ken Paxton. And I'm going, what? Because I'm wondering, Texas is filled with Hispanics. I mean, it's a majority-minority state. And Hispanics, generally speaking, are Catholic or at least Christian. Are they buying this garbage? There's no way, right? The polls can't really be real. And then you might say, well, wait a second. Trump ran and he said no new wars, and then we got the war with Iran. I get it. People on both sides will lie. They will say things that will help them to get elected. But I will give you this caveat. And as a Trump fan, maybe this is why I'm saying it, or you can take what I'm saying for face value. When Trump said no new wars and that he would end wars, he really meant it, in my opinion. I don't think he lied hoping to start a war with Iran. Now, circumstances changed. Israel's doing this, that, and the other. Trump decided this could be a good opportunity to do this, that, and the other. And then he thought it would take 3 days. And it's taken months now. And it needs to get over sooner than later. He did, in fact, if you add them up, end or bring peace in 7 or 8 conflicts. It's a really big deal. Not going to be touted by the big media. That's not going to happen. The war with Russia and Ukraine, he said he would have done before he's even inaugurated. I'm sure he wanted to. That was a lot of bluster, and he probably knew he couldn't get that done. So saying that you want to do something, and saying that you're going to do something, and that's really your intention, and then something changes, is different than me looking at you saying, I'm a follower of Jesus Christ. I believe in the tenets of Judeo-Christian society. I believe in Western culture, Western civilization. And as a Christian, I believe the Bible is true and is fact. That's a little different than somebody saying it's propaganda and we're somehow indoctrinating children by saying stories in the Bible are true. A little bit different than saying the conception of Jesus proves abortion's okay. I mean, this is like unbelievable. He's like a serial liar. And I don't think there's any proof at all that he's a Christian. Because I know this. I grew up Catholic, went to CCD, had communion, had confession, did all that stuff. And if I would have stood up and said, hey, just to let you know, I am a Christian, I believe in all that junk, but don't try to teach me the stories out of the Bible because that's indoctrinating the propaganda, they would have said, well, you got the wrong religion. It'd be like me asking a Muslim to say, you know, I get that you're a Muslim, but you don't really believe that Muhammad's a prophet, right? That would be ridiculous. Of course they believe that. Now, this is not a nation or a system that's built on Islamic values. If it were, then it would be ridiculous to say you can't teach Islam in school or stories from the Quran because they're not true. I'm sure in Saudi Arabia or Egypt or fill in the blank, they believe that those stories are true, just as Christians believe the stories in the New Testament are true, and the Old Testament as well, but the New Testament changed a lot. So for anybody who claims to be a Christian, to ask you for your vote and decry the fact that historical stories from the Bible will be taught in class.
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13: In Fort Worth, watch out for a big accident that's blocking the three right lanes of East Loop 820 southbound, approaching I-20. That's got stop-and-go traffic all the way back from Highway 287. Checking out your forecast now from the WBAP On-Time Experts 24/7 Weather Center.
14: I'm WFAA meteorologist Cassie Hyder. Our skies will stay clear tonight, and it's going to stay pretty warm. We're only dropping down into the low 80s tomorrow morning. Tomorrow afternoon, mostly sunny skies and dangerously hot. We're looking at a high of around 104 degrees, but at times it could feel several degrees hotter than that. On Wednesday afternoon, mostly sunny, a breezy south wind with a high of 103.
13: Right now it's 92 degrees in both Dallas and in Fort Worth. The U.S.-Iran ceasefire expired Monday, with peace talks reportedly going nowhere. Fox's Jonathan Hunt is in Tel Aviv.
15: President Trump is still sounding bullish, telling Fox News, quote, "They should put up the white flag of surrender. I have no time schedule. I'm not in a hurry." President Trump clearly feels that the U.S. naval blockade is having a cumulative effect on Iran's economy and might ultimately bring Iranian officials to the table. From Iran's words, that does not seem likely anytime soon.
13: Yeah, but the U.S. is going to continue its economic attack on Iran. In your money news, America's cattle shortage continues putting pressure on Tyson Foods as they announce another plant closure.
16: Tyson has already sold one plant and shuttered two this year alone due to a lack of cattle. The latest, a third plant in Eagle Mountain, Utah, where more than 700 employees have been told they'll be out of a job by mid-October. Jeff Manasso, Fox News.
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7: You can't always control what your kid sees online, but you can give them the tools to make sense of it. 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In the book, Davies says critical thinking is really just instilling the habit to pause and ask, hang on a minute, is that right? Before you believe what you see. Now here's the best part. You can model this behavior at home. When you read something surprising, say something like, let's go look that up together. Use the word we, because we are all targets of these algorithms. 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And perhaps most important, just keep the conversation going with your teenager. Even if they say they don't want to talk, the thing is this, they probably really do. I'm Dr. Sanjay Gupta, helping you live a better life.
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9: All across America, we are Red Eye Radio. He is Eric Harley, and I'm Gary McNamara. Good morning. Welcome. Here
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9: We go. Another insane day.
10: Yes.
9: Before we go any further, just any of our listeners looking at my ex page, it has been hacked. Yes. Just so you know.
10: You're not making big money?
9: No, I'm not making big money on crypto. There's,
10: from who is it?
9: Let me.
10: Coco Becker? What's the name?
9: Yeah, Coco. Is
10: Bang Fang? What's
9: who, Fang who is Fang? It's Fang Fang.
10: You don't drive a big.
9: What is Wait that? A minute. I didn't
10: you
9: see
10: that. You have a Range Rover?
9: I didn't see that post. I did not, if that post is there, I did not have sex with Fang Fang, that wild thing.
10: Well, you
9: Swalwell did.

0: Yeah.
1: But no. The grossest part of that is that she apparently had sex with him.
0: Ugh. Yeah. So
2: let me just, I hadn't looked at it in a while here. Just see, is it even there anymore?
1: Yeah, no, it's there. I'm reading it. It, you want me to read it?
2: Yeah.
1: It reads, and this is the fake post.
2: Oh, there it is. Yeah. Okay.
1: Thank you, God. Making big moves every day. And this is just the beginning. Finally gotten my dream car, and it's a Range Rover. Anybody that knows you knows that your dream car's not a Range Rover. It's the new Mazda, you know, SUV. It's not the Range Rover. A big thank you to, I think it's supposed to be, is it Coach Becca? It's
2: oh yeah, I read it, Coco Becca too. Yeah, Becca. Yeah,
1: I think it's supposed to be Coach Becca, yeah, with the help of crypto trading.
2: Yes.
1: Because we all know Gary loves to just throw his money down the drain. What an incredible coach. I'm the gambler in the family, by the way. That's the funny part. If this happened to me, I'd be like, yeah, okay, well, Eric doesn't go to casinos anymore. He just throws it at crypto. She took my investments from slow lane to fast track. And then it has the picture. What's on the hood of that? Oh, it's a bow. It's a white bow.
2: Oh, yeah, it's a white bow.
1: Like,
2: yeah,
1: you gave yourself a gift. Yeah. By the way, like, that's your garage.
2: I never thought of that.
1: Yeah,
2: look at that.
1: That's not your garage.
2: Pristine garage.
1: Yeah, there's no cat in it, number one. Your cat likes to hang out in the heat. So you let it hang out in the garage for a little bit every day. And
2: the cat goes, the cat actually, I open the door and the cat goes in the car and sits in the car.
1: Yeah.
2: And I had to watch the cat yesterday because it's probably 130 in there, so I had to limit her time. I think she'd sit there and fry herself. Well, actually, she got out of the car. She was sitting on the cool concrete of the garage. But, it was really interesting because later on in the day, I just got busy and hadn't checked it, and I went on the app, you know, on my phone, and it wouldn't let me in.
1: Yeah, right.
2: And I'm like, what's going on? And we've had trouble. You know, X has done some things that have changed the way that you log in over the last couple of months.
1: Right.
2: So I'm just figuring it's that. And, you know, so I got busy doing other things, went back, couldn't get in again. And then it kept trying to get me to set up a new account. Yeah. And then I went to, at Gary Red Eye One, you know, I put that in and it would never accept my password. Right. And then I kept, going to, I'm not even sure because it gets pretty complicated when you're involved in it, but I went to the point where it said, we are sending a code or whatever or information to this email. And I looked at it, and you know how they have most of the email blocked out, mm-hmm, but what was left was not my email. And I knew at that point I got hacked.
1: Yeah.
2: And so I notified X yesterday, and they, you know, and you can't comment on it though. I can't comment on it.
1: Yeah. Only some accounts can reply.
2: Yeah. So 320 people have looked at it so far.
1: Yeah.
2: But I don't know whether
1: they got 16 likes. So I don't know where those likes come from because no one can tell who's liked it unless you're the person who wrote it or unless, you know, you can tell what you've liked. But the only person that can tell, that can see everyone who's liked the comment is the person who wrote the post. So it's, I don't know if those are people who follow you or follow Coach Becca. Here's the other thing, too. The second photo. So under the post, there are two side-by-sides of this Range Rover, which, by the way, is a very nice-looking vehicle. It wouldn't be your choice if anybody knows you. Maybe it will one day. Who knows?
2: No, it would be.
1: Yeah. I like Range Rovers. They don't always hold their value as well as I would like. I just got a different truck, actually. I bought a used truck again. And so I'm more of a pickup guy. But the second photo, if you click on the second photo and expand it, there is a wall with a window in it. So this Range Rover has been built into a room that apparently it can't get out of. That's how bad AI is. And that's how, if you look at the second picture close up, there's a window. There's a wall with a window that opens.
2: Oh, yeah, there's an arrow. You can go to a third picture. Is there a third picture?
1: You
2: go to third picture, and it shows.
1: Okay.
2: It looks like it's almost a garage.
1: Ah,
2: a glass
1: so like a glass door. See?
2: Yeah.
1: I just all right. That's what that is.
2: And by the way, just as we've been talking about, 16 people have looked at it. So I just want to put out there to our listeners, that's not, again, that is not me. I've been hacked. X told me, you know, they sent me, what do they call it? The file number, whatever. I mean, they've given you a ticket number.
0: Yeah.
2: I've gotten a ticket number that I've been hacked, and they told me it could take a couple of days before they resolve it, and it's like, okay.
1: Now, here's the thing. Now that I've seen the third picture, I'm looking through that glass to the exterior, to the outside of this building where this vehicle is parked. It looks a lot like, based on my experience, North Korea. Look, all I can see is some grass and a couple of trees. It's clearly, though, trust me, I know this. It's North Korea. I don't know how it happens.
2: I thought it was India. But that's, and so my question is, has X put a stop on it? Because why would you just post one, you know, create one post, and that was 14 hours ago, and that would be it? Why would you do that? You've hacked into it.
1: Yeah, I don't know, but this I'm hovering over the tag for this Becca person, and it says they have 25,000 followers. That would be hard to believe that those are genuine followers. You know, the bot thing is a nightmare. It has to be for Elon Musk. When he came in, he tried to do, or he said he was trying to do everything he could about bots, but they're everywhere. I get bots following me all the time, and it's clearly a bot, and it has a bunch of other bots following it.
2: All right, it says report post. I didn't even try that one yet. I mean, I put in an, I had to go off site and go to the actual website,
1: right? Yeah,
2: and put a complaint in. But there it is. You can report the post.
1: Yeah, yeah, okay, and I'll report the post too.
2: Oh, here it is, impersonation. There it is.
1: Yeah.
2: Okay, so I can actually do that there.
1: Yeah.
2: This is interesting. Oh, yeah, we know we're doing a radio show, but I got problems here.
1: I have an account that was hacked. I don't have an iPhone. I use Android, but I have an old MacBook, and someone hacked my Apple ID account. And you can't do anything. There's nothing linked to it. There's no payment method or anything linked to it. And I don't download anything on iTunes at all. I stream stuff, but I don't purchase things through that account. So I was basically told by Apple, you got to go get a new, you got to just set up a new Apple ID account. And I'm like, okay, but I don't, because I don't need one. I don't have an iPhone. So if I had an iPhone, it'd probably be a nightmare, but I don't. And I can still use my laptop.
2: But see, now look at what it says here. It says, we're sorry having this experience, does not tolerate it. To continue verify your identity by providing the government issue ID. This usually takes about 5 minutes, but you'll need government ID, check your device's camera. And it says, before proceeding, please ensure that you're signed into your X account that is being impersonated. I can't sign in. So I can't continue on this one.
1: Yeah.
2: That's why I said it. That's why I had to go off site before. So.
1: Yeah.
2: Yeah. So.
1: Okay, so I did it. I reported it as an impersonation, which is funny because I'm the one on the show who does impersonations. But I reported it as somebody who's impersonating somebody.
2: Well, let's get to that in just a second. But just so you know, I'll let you know. I'll post, or I don't know whether they get rid of the entire. This happened to a friend of mine on Facebook.
1: Yeah,
2: and her entire account got destroyed. They had to take her entire account off. She had to start brand new.
1: Hacked into one of my social media accounts, MySpace, and it allowed me to log in again. The hacker sent me my username and password and said, here, this is crap. I don't want it. So I was able to actually log into my, they're relaunching.
2: You're making that up.
1: It's a bad joke. Thanks for just, ruining the joke. Actually, it was ruined to begin with. They're relaunching MySpace.
2: Yeah. You told me that the other day.
1: Yeah. It's actually, they're going to relaunch. I don't know what it will look like.
2: Well,
1: I'm thinking the Backstreet Boys will probably be back.
2: You know, speaking about impersonations, mm-hmm. I saw that Oprah has washed her hands of Dr. Phil and Dr. Oz.
1: Yeah, okay. Yeah. I assumed that was the case.
2: But it became official.
1: She just said, Right.
2: Nothing to do with them anymore.
1: Yeah, way to speak up early, right? Way to get ahead of it there, Ope. Anybody call her Ope or Opie? Would that be wrong to call her Opie? Anyone call her Opie for short? No, but think about it. When Oz ran in Pennsylvania, right?
2: Mm-hmm.
1: I mean, Dr. Phil, all these years that, you know, that he's clearly been leaning right. You've got Dr. Oz now working for Trump. And just now she goes, well, I'm never calling them back again. Nobody cares. Nobody cares. They clearly don't care. Nobody cares. You know, this, that whole thing. And, you know, this, I don't know. You know, it's weird. Cause Dr. Phil obviously launched on a, on Oprah, but he was here in North Texas. He had a, they would go in and do, mock trials. His company would go in and do mock trials and very successful in putting together. I didn't even know that existed until then. But they would do mock trials to try and determine the outcome of a case. I guess for clients, whatever, lawyers wanted to hire them. I don't know if it was for a specific law firm or I can't remember the details, but, she brought him on and, you know, he's big personality and, you know, he talks like a Texan. He's going to be big and proud. And, you know, then she brings on Dr. Oz and he's got a cure for everything, you know, and then it just took off. But yeah, that's kind of way behind the curve here, you know, with the finally letting them go, cutting them loose as friends. Okay, fine. Yeah.
2: So dumb.
1: Yeah. By the way, for those under the age of 70, Oprah Winfrey was a television talk show host.
2: Yeah. How long has it been?
1: It's been a long time.
2: It's been a generation where, you know, we live in the bubble of today, and especially, it seems to me, today's youth does. So you probably, if there's somebody young out there going, yeah, I heard her before.
1: Yes. Yeah. Well, this is how bad it is. Kelly Clarkson is retiring from daytime talk shows. That's, you know what I mean? We've already gone through that phase. Hers was a big deal, very successful. You know, so Ellen has come and gone and the whole thing, it's been a long time. So, yeah.
2: We are Red Eye Radio.
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2: Where would I radio? He's Eric Carlin. I'm Gary McNamara. Ah, yes. Stephen A. Smith has experienced the racism of identity politics.
3: Okay.
2: Ah, beautiful. We'll get to that following the bottom of the hour. If you don't know, he got the Thumbs Down Award from the National Association of Black Journalists. It should be the National Association of Liberal Black Journalists.
3: There you go, yeah.
2: But it's they call it the National Association of Black Journalists, who gave him the Thumbs Down Award because he has gone after liberal black women. They say black women, but liberal black women.
3: Mm-hmm.
2: And as I said, the modern identity politics movement, it's where I believe it started. And it started at the conservative talk show host in the early 90s when modern talk radio began.
3: Right.
2: And that's where it began. And you were called Uncle Tom. You were called everything in the book.
3: Mm-hmm.
2: If you did not get in line, the liberal establishment, this is identity politics, where they judge you by the demographic you're in and not an individual, and they believe all blacks must think alike, that you can't have a mind of your own. 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
1: And he is Eric Cronin. I'm Gary McNamara. The racism of identity politics hits Stephen A. Smith. We'll get to that in just 1 minute.
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1: All right. Well, Stephen A. Smith has felt the racism of identity politics.
2: Yeah.
1: The National Association of Black Journalists gave him the thumbs down award of accusing him of a pattern of disparaging prominent black women. Here we go. He was on with Cuomo yesterday. Here we go. News Nation.
3: You are a black journalist. You are both of those things. But that in this day and age, you've got to pick a team. And your team would be black people, and you should not criticize them.
4: Well, first of all, black folks criticize each other all the time, amongst family, amongst friends, or whatever. That's number one. Number two, it would matter to me more, Chris, if they said that. That's not what they said. They said I disparage black women. I was raised by black women. I have two daughters. I have 10 nieces. I have 4 older sisters. What the hell are they talking about?
1: Okay, there he's justifying his blackness, which he doesn't have to do. But he feels that he does. I don't know if that's the liberal that's left over in him. I'll go to this. I'll go to this audio cut where he talks about the fact that he contacted the head of the National Association of Black Journalists. Here this is.
5: Ladies and gentlemen, before I take this show, I reached out last night and asked the president of the NABJ to come on this show to have a conversation with me about her assertions that she articulated on that stage. Do you know what she said to me, ladies and gentlemen? She'd rather have a private off-the-air conversation first. Oh, really? So you can go on a public platform, denigrate me, make these accusations against me without calling. But when I challenge you to come on here face to face and have a conversation with me, now we want a private conversation.
1: He sounds shocked. He believes it's because he went after Jasmine Crockett.
2: Well, this is what I love watching is the learning process.
1: Yeah, yes. Yeah,
2: right?
1: Yes.
2: We've seen it happen. There are so many examples. One I love the most. I think Barry Weiss, probably out of the three that were involved in the whole Twitter files thing, Schellenberger, Matt Taibbi, both talked about what they learned during that process. But what we heard from Barry Weiss, again, a former New York Times reporter, now the head of CBS News, somebody who is clearly capable of critical thinking, and what she learned along the way. And remember the article she wrote? I think it was at the Free Press. I think she was already at the Free Press when she wrote it. In fact, I'm positive she was. And she said, I was wrong about Trump. And for a former New York, and she's not a conservative. I don't think you can call her a conservative.
1: No, I neither do.
2: What you can call her is a critical thinker. You can't call Stephen A. Smith a conservative. What you can say about Stephen A. Smith is he's learning a lot of things about the left. Now, I don't know what he would label himself politically as, you know, independent, in the middle, the Democrat, liberal. I don't know. It doesn't matter because you and I go back and forth with certain conservatives and go, yeah, but you're not really a conservative. You know, so I think the labels, the political labels are kind of falling apart because it just depends on what that person in their own mind defines how they define that particular label. Well, but the learning process here, what you're hearing him, and I agree with you, you don't have to come out and defend yourself for being black, Stephen A. Smith. You don't have to do that. You don't, if you're going after somebody who has said something, that's their behavior. It doesn't matter their color of skin. It doesn't matter your color of skin. Whether you both have the same color of skin or different colors of skin is irrelevant.
1: Right. And that's what he should have said. Skin color is not relevant to this situation at all. I'm a human being. If you had a problem with what I said about whoever you are accusing me of saying ugly things about, please tell me what it is and we'll have a debate on that. The skin color doesn't matter.
2: Yeah.
1: It matters whether I have credibility in my argument, whether my argument is a good argument against another person. The fact that he has to talk about being raised by black women, having daughters by black women, shows the liberalism that is still in him and the identity politics that is still remaining in Stephen A. Smith, because he feels in order to justify any position he has to justify his blackness with his, you know, with his relatives, which is just, it makes no sense. It's a simple argument. You're making the case, because we all know liberal blacks are allowed to go after conservative blacks.
2: Yeah.
1: There's no problem with that at all.
2: Right.
1: The problem is Stephen A. Smith was making good, solid points against Jasmine Crockett, and he's been making good, solid points as he evolves slowly from the insanity of the left.
2: Yeah.
1: And he's coming out, and he's very strong, and he went after Jasmine Crockett for her total, complete, insane narrative on the issues. If the National Association of Black Journalists came and said, we disagree with this comment here, that's wrong, that's fine.
2: That's
1: you
2: okay.
1: can have that debate.
2: Sure.
1: What they're saying is, in general, you can't attack the opinions of somebody that has your own skin color. That is so damn racist, because what they are saying is all blacks must get in line.
2: Yes.
1: All blacks must think alike. I saw this early on when Modern Talk Radio began. And the number of, you go back to the, you know, the Larry Elders, the Armstrong Williams, you know, way back then, what's his name? Walter Williams, when he filled in for, filled in for Rush, Thomas Sowell, whatever. Mm-hmm. All of these, conservatives who happen to have a deeper tint of skin than I do, that is not material to anything.
2: Right.
1: That comes out of the brain. They wish to focus on the skin color. That is the racism of identity politics. It is the absolute racism of the National Association of Black Journalists going after Stephen A. Smith. When you judge people by the color of their skin, that's racist. And liberal blacks do it all the time. They've been doing it for the last 40 years that I've been almost a radio talk show host. I go back to the late 80s when you had, you know, after Rush really went national in 88, then you had talk radio just explode over the next couple of years. I became a talk show host in 89. And that's where it started. And, you know, it's racism. You don't judge people by groups. You judge them as individuals. Did he make a solid point? Did he make a solid and accurate point? Should be the only discussion that anybody has against Stephen A. Smith.
2: Well, you know, Stephen A. Smith was the voice at ESPN that turned it political, if you think about it. He was the one that really started ranting about politics, and then all of a sudden ESPN became political. Now, having said that, everything was becoming political.
1: Yeah, yeah.
2: There was political discussion everywhere you turned. You know, the Food Network. Hey, today we're making some homemade cheese biscuits. But first, let's talk about that Trump guy. It was both good for the left. They saw it as a good thing when ESPN was on the rise as a political talk show channel. And then, of course, behind the scenes, their ownership looked at it and said, this isn't a good thing because it's turning people off. Now, the reason I point that out is because the left hailed Stephen A. Smith as somebody who was a loud voice for them. That he could get on there and he could rant. And he was getting attention for it. Until all of a sudden, he started pointing out realities. Now, we must disconnect. One day, you're the hero. And if you involve any critical thinking whatsoever, you're the oppressor. And it doesn't matter who you are. If you do anything at all that has any bit of common sense at all, you're going to be judged by the radicals, and they're going to come at you. And of course, in this case, they're going to do this based on skin color, which, again, if you're grouping, if your organization, regardless of who your organization is judging people and judging their, and saying all of the thoughts of this group must be the same based on the skin color, that's racism. It's the same thing as when former President Obama in 24 scolded black males for supporting Trump. Basically, how dare you?
1: Yep.
2: That's arrogance, but it's also racism. You must get in line.
1: Yep. You cannot have independent thought if you're a black person. You must believe this and any deviation from it, and you are demonized as being a racist because you have chosen to have your own individual observations and analysis of what you see.
2: Yep.
1: And if you do that, you are branded an Uncle Tom. You're branded a traitor to your race. It is the most racist thing that we see today is the identity politics, which is mainstream in the Democratic Party, and it needs to stop. And right there, what Stephen A. Smith did is what we're saying Republicans shouldn't do.
2: Right.
1: Never go on the defensive.
2: Right.
1: Attack back.
2: Right.
1: Attack with the logic that we as a country should deal with individuals, and the credibility of the argument of that individual is the only thing that matters.
2: Yep.
1: Hold stop. Skin color is not skin color. Sex, when it comes to your opinion, not relevant at all.
2: Right.
1: It doesn't matter whether you're gay, trans, black, female, whatever. Those arguments, those things do not come into when you are making an argument.
2: Right.
1: It matters whether you have credibility, whether it's truthful, and whether you know what the hell you're talking about.
2: Yeah.
1: We're Red Eye Radio.
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0: We are Red Eye Radio. He is Eric Carly, and I'm Gary McNamara. Now, I'm happy that all this is happening. I'm actually happy the National Association of Black Journalists went after Stephen A. Smith. It gives us an opportunity. Each time these things happen, it gives us an opportunity to point out where the left is and to point out the racism of identity politics that the Democrats already, well, they used to know. The moderates now are afraid to say anything, but they know. They've been talking about it for years, how they've got to stop this. They got to stop judging people by groups. They just can't do it.
1: Yeah.
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12: Stalemate. I'm Sue Guzman, Fox News. 60-day interim ceasefire deal between the U.S. and Iran expiring, with both sides standing firm in their positions and no new agreement in sight. Meanwhile, President Trump says Iran wants a deal with the U.S., but remains unwilling to accept what he described as necessary terms, as we hear from Fox's Jonathan Hunt.
13: President Trump is still sounding bullish, telling Fox News, quote, they should put up the white flag of surrender. I have no time schedule. I'm not in a hurry. President Trump clearly feels that the U.S. naval blockade is having a cumulative effect on Iran's economy. economy and might ultimately bring Iranian officials to the table. From Iran's words, that does not seem likely anytime soon.
12: The Islamic Revolutionary Guard Corps says the U.S. needs to accept their failure to prevent further losses. White House Middle East negotiator Jared Kushner wrapping up a meeting with both Israeli leader Benjamin Netanyahu and Hamas leadership as the administration pushes for a permanent ceasefire deal in Gaza.
1: They said all the right things, and so we're going to give them a chance to perform, but it's going to have to be based on actions and steps, and I hope it will be true.
12: Officials indicating moderate optimism after the talks, despite no agreement being reached. President Trump has ordered the Pentagon to cut back on military exercises with South Korea. The president also says the military drill sent an inappropriate and hostile signal to North Korea. He blames South Korea for refusing to help U.S. protect ships in the Strait of Hormuz from Iranian attacks.
14: You know, when you ask somebody, would you like to give us a hand, and they say, no thanks, and then we're guarding them from a country and paying ourselves billions of dollars, costing us billions and billions of dollars to protect not only them, but other countries.
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10: Construction hold. I'm Mark Mayfield from the 24-hour Breaking News Center. Border security construction in Big Bend at National Park has been placed on hold. That's according to the head of Customs and Border Protection.
16: Headed to Big Bend National Park last night. I put a pause on all activity in that park.
10: CBP Commissioner Rodney Scott says he plans to meet with the local leaders and law enforcement to guide a path forward. Residents and advocates for Big Bend warn that construction will devastate the region's $56 million tourism economy. That sector of the border sees the lowest illegal crossings in the Southwest. Texas electric grid operator ERCOT and the Public Utility Commission have launched a sweeping audit of hundreds of proposed data center projects. Cameron Fairchild reports.
17: The audit freezes all pending grid connections statewide, leaving huge developments, including several multi-billion dollar facilities planned for North Texas, on hold while state regulators review water and power demands. Governor Greg Abbott ordered the review to protect residential power supplies, warning non-compliant projects will be denied access to the Texas grid. Cameron Fairchild, WBAP News.
10: And Big Tex has some big news, cutting daily admission and parking prices this fall. The State Fair of Texas runs September the 25th through October the 18th. Weather sunny and hot with an excessive heat warning across the Metroplex on this Tuesday, a high around 106. 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I'm Mark Mayfield.
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2: Now, it's Red Eye Radio. Gary McNamara and Eric Harley talk about everything from politics to social issues and news of the day. Whether you're up late or you're just starting your day, welcome to the show from the Relief Factor Studios. 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
3: All across America, we are Red Eye Radio. He is Eric Harley, and I'm Gary McNamara. I'm telling you.
4: Yeah?
3: It's, I mean, we're doomed, but it, man, it's so much fun.
4: Well, it is. It's kind of a conundrum that we come in and we've got just a basketful of goodies. But then if you have the mindset of, oh my gosh, you know, like those kids who believe climate change is, you know, going to end the world by 2030 or 2035, and they don't see a reason for being in the classroom. If you've got that kind of mindset, it would scare you. There are things that frighten me, but it makes this job interesting. It really is a two-sided coin.
3: Well, I mean, like I said, the Stephen A. Smith stuff I think is fantastic because it gives us an opportunity to actually talk about the substance of the issues, and it's quite entertaining what leads us to talk about all these issues. Mm-hmm. For example, this one here. WNBA admits security in Atlanta was wrong to make fans cover shirts at the Dream Fever game. The WNBA admitted Monday that league security improperly forced a mother and her teenage daughter to cover up their XXXY athletic shirts during Sunday's game between the Indiana Fever and the Atlantic Dream. The WNBA is aware of interactions at last night's game in Atlanta, in which fans were asked by the league security to cover those shirts. The WNBA spokesperson said in a statement, this should not have happened. The Dream also responded on Monday, distancing the organization from the security decision and placing responsibility with the league. I mean, they're going back and forth doing it.
4: But, yeah.
3: I mean, that was just hilarious. I'm like, wow, this is great. This may be one of my favorites, though. You ready for this?
4: Okay.
3: Oh, my gosh. We never got to this. This is from late last week. And this is after you had Enes Kanter. Is it Freedom? Is that, did they make that his last name? And Royce White decide to enter into the WNBA draft. And this is part of the discussion on CNN. Okay, here we go.
4: All right,
3: listen. But it's not this discussion. It's the response from Royce White that is just like a headline from the Babylon Bee.
4: Here we go.
5: Appears to be performance, publicity stunt, whatever you want to call it. The WNBA commissioner said that player eligibility remains the same and preserving the integrity of our game and ensuring fair competition will always remain among the league's highest priorities. How likely is this move going to advance the league's discussions here? What do you think about that?
6: I think that the PA, the Players Association, as well as the league, will probably be a little more clear about what they mean by women playing in the WNBA. I think, unfortunately, those two retired players were looking for some attention and trying to prove a point. And they may have gotten the attention and proved the point they wanted, but they've just added to what I believe is such a disheartening time for a league that's been around for 30 years, correct? And it's still very young in terms of what a league should look like, a professional league should look like. And they have just gotten to the point where they finally have the attention that they deserve, that they've worked so hard for all of these years, and people are co-opting this message. Now, Pamela, I know you know this, but when this league started, these women, it was sweat equity. It was for the love of the game. They were making maybe $15,000 a year, and they had other side jobs. They were doing it because they loved to play basketball because there was no professional league for women. And so now we have people changing the entire conversation, and they don't deserve this. It's really unfortunate. And the true fans, the fans who have been here from the beginning, not these flyover fans who just joined, who are causing the ruckus, are really disappointed because there's some excellent basketball being played by these ladies, and they will continue to keep the main thing and try to quiet created this narrative, oh, what is a woman playing in sports? I think we shouldn't even answer those questions. I understand Sophie felt like she had to say something, but there's no way in today's political climate that you can answer a question like that without someone else giving you some push and some shove.

0: about what you're really trying to say.
1: It's Carrie Champion. No idea who she is. All right, but yeah. Then the anchor from CNN, mm-hmm. and then Royce White responds. Well, first off, let's analyze what was said there. Nothing. That was an attempt to say that those that wish that female sports remains female sports are the ones that started this.
2: Right. Right.
1: It didn't start that way. No. We've been following it for the last decade. We know we can tell you when it started. We can tell you precisely when it started and became a big issue when Obama went through the process to change Title IX.
2: Yeah.
1: There was not one Republican or conservative even talking about this issue. It came from Obama. And once Obama said it, everybody on the left bowed down and said, yes, let's talk about mm-hmm. this all being a social construct.
2: Yeah.
1: And then boom, it just blew up. That's where, not that it wasn't being talked about, because it was, but the entire debate started from the left. And so this is again trying to blame the right for responding. And this is just a continuation of the response from the right as the left keeps attempting to put biological males in female sports.
2: Yep.
1: We just shouldn't talk about it all because you can't win. Then you should have told Obama to shut up.
2: Right.
1: You know, and don't bring it up. Look, we don't live in the bubble of today. We have memories. We're not clouded with artificial joy hangovers. We know what we know how this whole thing started.
3: We have different type of hangovers.
1: it came from love. But Royce White here, this is just great. CNN, this is so disgusting and bigoted. Two cis women refusing to affirm my black trans lesbian identity. One of them is white, so that's her white privilege, and the other is a self-hating Uncle Tom bootlicker. They are gatekeeping femininity and womanhood. Eric, I read that and I went, my God, that could have been a Babylon Bee headline a couple of weeks ago.
2: Oh, yeah.
1: We understand exactly what he's doing.
2: Yeah.
1: Everybody knows what he's doing. We all know it. But it's all based on the arguments that the left has made. Royce White is not making this stuff up. It's not like, I'm just going to throw this stuff out and it has no origin whatsoever.
2: Yeah, you know, it is the insanity. They really, again, don't argue the point. They only argue the person that is countering them. They can't argue the issue. They can't debate the issue. What does the W in WNBA stand for?
1: They think it's horrible. Think about this. These are, and you, when you look at it, you know, the WNBA has defended biological males playing in sports, but not in their league.
2: Right.
1: They're upset that biological males have taken coaching positions in women's leagues.
2: Yes.
1: Yet they're advocating for biological males. So then when it comes to, okay, define what a woman is, which is the entire argument.
4: Well, we shouldn't be having this discussion at all because that's what the other side wants.
1: Well, yeah.
2: That's exactly the point. They don't want to have the discussion. Because to get this to, I won't say the logical end, but the end dictated by their own playbook, it means men will be playing on the teams. It means men will be coaching the teams. What do you call an all-male WNBA? Oh, I got it. The NBA.
1: Next would be the G League or whatever it is, the D League, whatever the minor league is.
2: The WNBA LGBTQ. I think we already have the CBA, didn't we?
1: Yeah. I remember I used to go to the games when I was living in Rockford.
2: The town where I graduated high school had one. They played at the at the university basketball.
1: It was like the D League is not, whatever. I think it's the D League that you know.
2: Is it D League?
1: Yeah, but they would draw great though. I mean, I look at a lot of the D League games. There's nobody there.
2: So,
1: but you the CBA. I remember in Rock. I mean, they used to have you know 6,000-7,000 people.
2: One of the players on the CBA team in Wichita Falls at one time was dating Spinderella. Now, if you go back, and I was a DJ at the time, Spinderella was part of Salt and Pepper. And so when she would, a couple of times she came into town to go to a game. And of course, you know, that was big news for a town of 100,000. But the CBA team didn't need a celebrity to be there. In that case, people went to the games. I went to several games myself. I didn't always have time because of my schedule, but I went to some CBA teams or games. You can't, there's no way to deny that the liberal playbook ending to this dictates you must have men playing on the team.
1: And we have to go back again because this is what they're trying to say now. How dare they, we can't believe that they're bringing this up. Why? This is not an issue. Of course it's an issue. Obama brought it to national prominence mm-hmm. by saying we're going to change Title IX. I'm putting in an executive order, and the Department of Justice, Department of Education are going to make it so biological males can play against biological females.
2: Right.
1: Because Title IX was to focus on biological women. Obama said, no, I've come to believe that that's a social construct. Race is a social construct. Mr. Genius can't explain what a man or a woman is.
2: Right, yeah.
1: And I used to call him Mr. Genius because remember when Obama was the smartest man in the world, we're like, mm-mm. Yeah.
2: Yeah.
1: Wow. You got to be kidding. That was the ultimate. That was the absolute ultimate of what Dad used to say. Oh, and I was corrected over the weekend.
2: Right. What's that?
1: My brother corrected me over the weekend.
2: Oh, what'd he say?
1: Because I always said, my dad said, you give somebody a title and they get an infusion of brains. Remember, my brother went, no. That's not what Dad said. I go, it's not. He goes, no. Dad said, you give somebody a title and they get an instant infusion of brains. And I went, oh, okay, that's even better. That's right. I forgot about the instant.
2: Wait a minute. But does your brother know you drive a Range Rover?
1: It's a
2: Does he know who you are?
1: By the way, again, if you go to my Twitter page, I've been hacked. Okay, so the cryptocurrency Range Rover post that's up there is not my post. Just so you know.
2: Now, wouldn't it be cool if the hackers, after they hacked your account, they parked a Range Rover in front of your house with some keys and said, hey, it's yours. This is our gift for being able to take over your account.
1: I'd rather take the crypto. But
2: well, I don't know which one loses value quicker.
1: So now we're getting the crypto people. You guys are making fun of crypto. I'm making fun of crypto. But you know, we remember how this all started. We remember that 99.9% of the House, the Democrats in the House, voted for the radical transgender movement to continue. The mainstream Democrats voted. They were defeated because there were a couple cross the line, one or two cross the line, and the Republicans, mm-hmm. you know, defeated it, and it could never get through the Senate. But the fact is, the vast majority of Democrat members of Congress, like 99%, want men exposing them, biological men exposing themselves to women in locker rooms. They want biological men to play against women. Remember, we remember this, the boycott of North Carolina, because North Carolina said, no, men should not go into women's bathrooms. Remember the attempted boycott in Texas.
2: Yeah. Yeah.
1: This all came from the left. The right did not create this debate.
2: Nope.
1: They answered the debate, the insanity of the narrative coming from the left.
2: Yep.
1: So, wow, I do love it. I mean, the Royce White, in his canter, freedom is making some points, but Royce White is just being as absolutely blunt as you could possibly be.
2: Mm-hmm.
1: You know, and they don't want to, that's why they don't want to deal with it.
4: That's why there's like, well, we should just shouldn't talk about it anymore. Well, you got to. You got to define it.
2: No, that, you know, that's the next play. Look, this is a distraction. The league needs to focus on the league and blah, blah, blah. No. You took up a cause. Are you a hero or not? Do you believe what you said? Do you believe what you wore on that T-shirt or not?
4: Why are you running away from it?
2: Right. Because if you are, if you don't actually believe, if you're not willing to fight for it, then you're not a true advocate.
4: No.
2: So come out and say, I'm not really an advocate of this. And then we can quit talking about it.
4: Yeah, right. Yeah, settle it. Biological women should play in the league, and that should be it.
2: Yep.
4: If you don't settle it, the debate and then the possible lawsuits will continue.
2: If you're an advocate, fight. If you're not, say it. And then the conversation will be over.
4: Yes. For years, we've been promoting this, and now you want us to define what we're promoting?
2: Mm.
4: How dare you?
2: Yeah.
4: We are Red Eye Radio.
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6: Reducing our nation's agricultural trade deficit and returning to an ag trade surplus. Goals of Agriculture Department officials, such as Trade and Foreign Agricultural Affairs Undersecretary Luke Lindbergh. Now a year in his post.
7: The agricultural trade deficit, a staggering $50 billion number. I'm excited to say that we have cut that trade deficit in half.
6: The undersecretary says this is due to the following combination. New trade agreements and trade frameworks established over the past year. A near doubling of USDA-led ag trade missions, including several rapid response follow-up trade missions, featuring business-to-business matchmaking sessions. In addition, focus on farm and food trade includes value-added exports and diversification of markets.
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6: I'm Rod Bain reporting for the U.S. Department of Agriculture in Washington, D.C.
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0: including addiction, domestic abuse, and being exploited as a child from all the stardom. She says during her battle with substance abuse, she gave custody of her daughter to her former fiance, Ukrainian boxer Vladimir Klitschko.
1: Panettiere is the fifth youngest Grammy nominee as well. Fewer kindergartners are getting vaccinations, exemptions reaching a record high. Federal data showing this year marks the fourth consecutive year of rising exemption rates, mostly due to non-medical reasons. 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
4: Recall kicked off. I'm Mark Mayfield from the 24-hour Breaking News Center. In McKinney, residents have officially called for a recall of four elected city leaders. John Cooley reports.
5: Five McKinney voters have kicked off an official recall effort 1 week after the city leaders approve a site plan for a new mosque. Recall organizers say this effort is not a religious grievance and that the campaign will accept no religious hostility. Rather, they say the recall is due to a loss of confidence in the mayor and three council members over representation, spending, infrastructure, transparency, and responsiveness. John Cooley, WBAP News.
4: A North Texas man has learned the hard way that failing to pay federal income tax is a serious crime. Mike Trainer explains.
6: 44-year-old Anderson Condell Jr. pleaded guilty to one count of tax evasion in U.S. District Court. The Colony resident admitted that he owed over $400,000 in federal income taxes spanning from 2014 through 2025, falsely claiming to be exempt from income tax with his employer. U.S. Attorney Ryan Raybould says Condell faces up to 5 years in federal prison. Mike Trena, WBAP News.
4: And a man is charged with arson after Dallas fire rescue investigators found he started a fire in his apartment following a domestic dispute. Redrick Lee faces a charge of arson with intent to damage a habitat. Weather sunny and hot with an excessive heat warning across the Metroplex today. We'll have a high around 106. 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I'm Mark Mayfield.
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0: Wow.
1: Where was this revealed?
0: Yeah.
1: In bombshell documents.
0: Oh, yeah. Bombshell was everywhere.
1: Friend of the New York Post. Swalwell even joked that Fang Fang worked for the Ministry of State Security, according to declassified documents released Monday by the White House Government Transparency Task Force. Congressman Swalwell commented that Fang was suspected as associated with the Chinese CIA in a joking manner. Fang further joked that all Ministry of State Security officers were either old men or ladies. Therefore, she could not be MSS, a 2013 FBI memo said.
0: Is she saying she's no lady?
1: Not an old lady.
0: Oh, they're old ladies.
1: Old ladies. Yes.
0: Okay. Old men ladies. Or yeah. Old ladies. Okay. All right.
1: 2 years later, Swalwell.
0: Wrong scandal.
1: You know, you're an old talk show host when your funniest moments.
0: Yeah. We don't want to go through Swalwell's sins.
1: You mean Falwell's sins?
0: Well, no, I'm saying Swalwell had his own sins. I don't want to go through that list. It would take too long.
1: Swalwell was forced to tell feds he had sex with Fang, something that raised alarm bells at the time because of his position on the House Permanent Select Committee on Intelligence.
0: Okay.
1: Wow. Wow. And this goes back a ways, too. Swalwell confessed in 2015 to physical relations with Fang on a handful of occasions.
0: Mm-hmm.
1: Boy, she has no taste. GOP leadership.
0: Yeah. No, or she has an enormous dedication to her country.
1: Now, GOP leadership briefly booted him from the Intel Committee because they all knew this. The Democrats later put him back on it.
0: Yes.
1: If you remember.
0: Yes. He was on his way to being governor of California.
1: Yeah.
0: And this isn't what took him down in that effort. My gosh.
1: The 2013 memo revealed that an undercover FBI agent exposed the possibility of recruiting Fang, who was given the code name Rusty Thumbs for reasons that remain unclear.
0: Well,
1: To a cutout company apparently run by the Bureau, RT advised that she would be able to use her sexuality on politicians if she wished to because she was young and pretty, the memo noted. RT further explained that she also had an opportunity to marry rich in Beijing, but chose not to because she wanted to find her own path.
0: Swalwell.
1: Officials also knew at the time that Fang, whose parents were both Chinese intelligence officers, had affiliations with Beijing's spy agency and noted she gave inconsistent accounts of her parents' retirement plans as well as ambiguous statements about her past. Chinese media previously reported that Fang alleged that both the FBI and the CIA attempted to recruit her. Part of what fueled the Fed's belief that they could convert Fang to work as a double agent was their belief that her motivations appeared to be centered on money and power. Wow. Same as Swalwell. They further assessed that she exhibited certain egotistical, narcissistic traits. Wow. Just like Swalwell. Which may impact her suitability as a source. But in March of 2014, agents concluded that Fang could not be trusted to reliably provide information on China in exchange for money and closed the recruitment file. 6 days later, the FBI opened a probe into Swalwell. Remember, 2014, who was president?
0: That would be Barack Obama.
1: Yeah, this wasn't Trump going after him. This was the FBI.

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1: Negotiations stalled. I'm Sue Guzman, Fox News. The memorandum of understanding between the U.S. and Israel is expired. And while President Trump says we are still talking, there's been no breakthrough.
2: But they're not going to make the kind of a deal that I feel is necessary. Look, we're in there for one reason. Iran cannot have a nuclear weapon.
1: And the president insists the U.S. blockade in the Strait of Hormuz is working. Earlier, the president accused U.S. ally Oman of getting in the way of U.S. negotiations by talking with Iranians about the strait, warning that he could bomb them. White House Middle East negotiator Jared Kushner wrapping up meetings with Israeli leader Benjamin Netanyahu and Hamas leadership as the administration pushes for a permanent ceasefire deal in Gaza.
3: They said all the right things, and so we're going to give them a chance to perform, but it's going to have to be based on actions and steps. And I hope it will be true.
1: Officials signaling moderate optimism after the talks, despite no agreement reached. Latest Socialist Democratic versus Party establishment candidate showdowns taking place today. Preview from Fox's Mike Emanuel.
4: In Florida, Congressman Jared Moskowitz is facing a challenge from the socialist left and candidate Oliver Larkin. Larkin supports Medicare for all, free college tuition, abolishing ICE, and an end to military aid to Israel. Elsewhere in Florida, Congressman Byron Donalds is facing Lieutenant Governor Jay Collins to be the GOP nominee for governor. The winner is expected to take on former Congressman David Jolly, running as a Democrat, to Alaska, where it is an open primary. The Senate race could create some confusion for voters. The sitting Republican senator is Dan S. Sullivan. Also on the ballot, a retired teacher named Dan J. Sullivan.
1: High school student killed a fellow student and himself in a school shooting in the southern Philippines Tuesday. In June, one left three high school students dead. 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
6: Record enrollment. I'm Mark Mayfield from the 24-hour Breaking News Center. Texas colleges and universities are hitting record enrollment rates, but lawmakers are being told there are still far too many who are failing to get a certificate beyond high school.
7: Currently, about 30% of our high school graduates do not pursue post-secondary education or training.
6: Wynn Rosser, who heads the Texas Higher Education Coordinating Board, says there are also 4.5 million Texans who started college but never finished. That, he told lawmakers, is something the state also needs to focus on as a way to meet workforce demands. Texas cities that are planning to raise taxes could find themselves in court. Mike Trina explains.
8: Attorney General Ken Paxton sent letters to over 110 different Texas cities to notify them that they're prohibited from raising ad valorem taxes above the no new revenue tax rate. In 2025, Texas enacted SB 1851 into law, barring cities from raising property taxes above the no new revenue rate if they fail a state audit and violate transparency requirements. The state has found that over 130 cities are in violation of compliance. Now Paxton is threatening to enforce penalties on any of those cities that raise taxes. Mike Trina, WBAP News.
6: And big news from big techs. Cutting daily admission and parking prices this fall. The State Fair of Texas runs September the 25th through October the 18th. Weather's sunny and hot with an excessive heat warning across the Metroplex on this Tuesday. We'll have a high around 106. It's 89 in Irving and 86 in Garland. 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I'm Mark Mayfield.
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13: Now, it's Red Eye Radio. Gary McNamara and Eric Harley talk about everything from politics to social issues and news of the day. Whether you're up late or you're just starting your day, welcome to the show. From the Relief Factor Studios, this is Red Eye Radio.
14: All across America, we are Red Eye Radio. He is Eric Harley, and I'm Gary McNamara. Good morning. Welcome. Here we go. Another insane day.
15: Yes.
14: Before we go any further, just any of our listeners looking at my ex page, it has been hacked. Yes. Just so you know.
15: You're not making big money?
14: No, I'm not making big money on crypto.
15: From who is it?
14: Let me
15: Coco Becca. What's the name?
14: Yeah, Coco
15: Bang Fang. What's
14: who, Fang who is Fang? It's Fang Fang.
15: You don't drive a big. What is
14: Wait
15: that?
14: A minute.

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0: is not a replacement product for a delicious steak. It's just the truth.
1: And I'm Kat Timpf. I've got the final word on the Fox News Rundown.
2: Is social media getting the big tobacco treatment? Meta is accused of making products that are addictive, harming teenagers. And three decades after tobacco companies were sued by the state's Meta, the parent company of Facebook and Instagram, is being taken to court by 29 states. But unlike the tobacco companies that settled back then, this one's on trial. Opening statements start today in Oakland, California. The attorney general from that state and also the AGs from Colorado, Kentucky, and New Jersey are leading the case. Months after Meta lost in a separate trial in New Mexico.
3: So now they must pay the price for the choice that they made to put profits over children's safety.
2: New Mexico Attorney General Raul Torres, the penalties in that case top $900 million. Meta also lost a lawsuit in Los Angeles that cost $6 million.
4: We disagree with these verdicts, respectfully. We think that they're vulnerable on appeal, and we're going to pursue those appeals aggressively.
2: That's what Meta Chief Legal Officer C.J. Mahoney told Fox in March. In the case going on trial now, Meta is accused of violating laws, making a product with addictive features, including infinite scrolling and the like button and recommendation algorithms.
4: We recognize that teen mental health is an important and complex issue, something we spend a lot of time on. We try to make sure that the teens who use our accounts have a good and positive experience. We're going to continue to do that, but we're not the only ones who have responsibility in this area. Parents have responsibility. Schools have responsibility.
2: If Meta loses, the states could seek more than $1 trillion in damages.
5: So this is no skirmish. This is no battle. Doesn't mean they're going to get that, but it shows the stakes are essentially, you know, borderline existential for this particular platform.
2: Jim Trusty is a former federal prosecutor, now an attorney with the IFRA law firm.
5: These are innovative cases. There's a lot of legal minds brought to bear on it. But, you know, remembering that Section 230 was supposed to be this free market where this emerging technology of social media was being reassured that don't worry, you're not going to be sued out of existence because we're going to let the content be dictated by the free market principles. Well, now we've got these challenges, not directly to the content, but to the way the sites are administered, the way they might foster addiction, the way, you know, that they are forming what they would call public nuisance under state laws. And so now we're having this battle that's really in some ways regulation by litigation. There's a conspicuous silence from Congress as to what changes, if any, they should make on Section 230, whether to clarify that immunity, to extend it, to restrict it. And in the absence of congressional action, we're essentially setting policy by the death by a thousand cuts, by litigation around the country with incredibly high stakes for the platforms as well as the plaintiffs.
2: Now, Section 230 of the Communications Decency Act, it generally shields a company like Meta and other technology companies, social media, from being sued on their third-party content. But this is different. This gets into the way the company is made and the way their social media is designed. And there is a whistleblower who's going to testify in this case. He is a former engineer for Meta. Meta tried and failed to get a judge to block his testimony in this case, but he's going to take the stand. He's also been in other cases against Meta, saying they knew in the design of their product, and I guess he has documentation, he claims, that they knew there was an addictive part to what they were building.
5: Yeah, I mean, that is the rub, and that is what reminds us of the tobacco litigation. And I guess it takes a quick procedural note as to how these things happen, how they play out. When you sue somebody and you're doing a kind of a novel theory of liability, like, hey, we recognize Section 230, but we think the algorithms are creating addiction, we think that the administration of the site itself is creating anxiety and depression, for instance, or constitutes public nuisance. When you're trying to establish that new ground, the key moment is whether you can get your case past the initial motions to dismiss. If a plaintiff survives that, then they get into discovery. If you get into discovery, that's when you might find that smoking gun of acknowledgement. This is what doomed Big Tobacco. This could be what's dooming Meta. That whistleblower or whistleblowers tends to defeat the early motions to dismiss, which means that the plaintiffs can rummage around and look at communications and find those moments where either Meta is being dishonest about their platform protections or whether they're acknowledging behind the scenes that they're creating an addiction.

0: distinctive product. And that really is the pivotal part for this type of litigation.
1: A lot of parents will follow this trial closely, especially ones who've lost their kids to suicide or online exploitation. You may recall Meta CEO Mark Zuckerberg at a Senate hearing back in 2024, standing up, turning around, and apologizing to parents in attendance. And he vowed to invest heavily in safety and prevention for teenage users. Well, back in February of this year, Maureen Molak joined us on the Fox News Rundown talking about her son, David.
2: Went to church every Sunday, and he was an Eagle Scout. He was a basketball player. He was an NFL football fanatic.
1: Then, after a basketball injury, he got absorbed in social media, addicted to it, and he changed.
2: From lying about completing his homework, he was sneaking around using his devices when he wasn't supposed to. He would get angry and aggressive, and we would try to get him to stop.
1: And Maureen told Jessica Rosenthal when he struggled socially, his classmates at school started cyberbullying him on Instagram and elsewhere.
2: Negative comments about his mental health, his looks. Threatening him, saying things like put him in a body bag, put him 6 feet under, telling him he should never go back to school. It was just devastating to David.
1: And a few months later, her son took his life.
0: It's a terrible thing as a parent to contemplate losing your kid to depression, much less to suicide. So these are terrible, terrible things. But in high stakes litigation like this, if the plaintiffs have those stories, they are going to use those stories either to show that it's a public nuisance, to show the damages should be astronomical. There's a whole bunch of purposes of getting that kind of information in front of a judge and jury, and I think it tends to be pretty powerful. The question tends to be, when you defend against it, is this the same as a physiological addiction? Is this the same as some sort of like alcohol or drug dependency? And there's a lot of differing thoughts there about kind of, the independence of people's abilities to sift through social media and whether it necessarily leads them to depression or some sort of suicidal thoughts. So there's a lot of kind of free will versus environmental factors debates that go on there. But the evidence itself is pretty sobering and pretty strong when that plays out in front of a jury.
1: Well, not long ago, there was that lawsuit in California. 20-year-old now sued Facebook. It was a larger suit. There were other companies like TikTok that settled, and Snap, I believe. But that 20-year-old did win in a case against Meta and also Google's YouTube, again, for the same idea, addictive features. Does that help the state attorneys general in this case?
0: Going to trial, what you're hoping for if you're the platform, is winning on motions, either that motion to dismiss I mentioned or something called a summary judgment, which is another form of dismissal after the discovery has run its course. That didn't happen here. So that's a bad moment for the platform. That's telling them, hey, we're not going to get these cases thrown out as kind of nuisance suits. But at the end of the day, the verdict was for $6 million, which it's not some tiny amount, but it's not some sort of existential threat. It's not a giant problem for Meta to pony up $6 million. And of course, they probably make it less than that to settle it during the appeal period. So at the end of the day, it's not really that instructive. The California case shows that you can win as a plaintiff on these theories of depression or suicidal ideation, but it didn't really deter, I don't think, the platforms from fighting these things out in other cases. And so, again, a lot of people watching, thousands of cases across the country, not sure exactly what the lesson learned is from that first California case, except that it is possible to get through motions and put these platforms on the defense.
1: Well, New Mexico also was successful in court. It sued Meta on child sexual exploitation allegations that the platform didn't do enough to protect children from being preyed upon. And the judge recently added $567 million to the $375 million initial judgment in this case. How does New Mexico help in the states putting this together?
0: Well, pretty soon that's real money, right? When you get up into the hundreds of millions. I mean, look, that has an impact. That's signaling to attorney generals that you can be aggressive, that in this legislative vacuum, you can come up with theories that might have factual underpinnings that work about protecting minors. And of course, we're looking around the world at the same time and saying, look what's happening in places like Australia, where they're banning social media for children. There's a lot of acknowledgments that it's a harmful exercise, whether or not it's addictive. So
1: other countries are doing the same thing, right, Jim? I mean, it's not just Australia, and that movement seems to be growing.
0: Yeah, it's moving forward. And I think it creates some momentum along with all this litigation to get Congress off their hands and into the fray and try to make some defining, you know, rules here in terms of what's going to happen.
1: You're an attorney. Meta is saying that these attorneys general offer no proof anyone in their states was misled. They claim benign features like having an additional Instagram account somehow harmed their residents and attempt to penalize Meta with unsubstantiated, limited claims with vastly disproportionate financial demands. How do you, as defense, win in this for Meta?
0: Well, one thing is, you try to get ahead of it a little bit, and it might be too late for this case starting today, but you try to get ahead of it with the regulation world, and you say, look, let's amend Section 230. Let's make some changes. Let's be clear. You know, let me lay out what I'm doing to protect children. The problem is when Zuckerberg has done that before, some people came back with evidence that it wasn't really true, that it wasn't really working that cleanly. So this whole area of like prescripting, keeping minors off of a platform or limiting their use or limiting the access of certain platforms, it's a huge worldwide problem, from everything to do with social media to online gaming to online purchases. And so there's room within this whole world to get a little more precise on traditional regulation and rein in some of the potential harms. But man, when they're suing in the trillions, if they get anything close to that, you're talking about major, major destruction of the Zuckerberg empire.
1: If the plaintiffs win, these states, if they win, what do you think the penalty would be? Financial and, I'm sure, changes mandated? Can states force the company to make changes?
0: Well, these are civil suits, and most of them are driven by dollars. And that's what I mean about kind of regulation by litigation. It's just changing conduct because the price is so high. But in some instances, they can ask for injunctions. The question kind of becomes, is an injunction something available nationwide, or is it only here in New Mexico or only here in California? So there's some wrinkles to this that make it kind of hard to predict. But yes, you could basically say, as part of the civil litigation, that you're looking for equitable results, meaning like, you know, I want to see a change. I want to see almost like a receivership put in place where the algorithms and the patterns of conduct by these platforms are under constant scrutiny. So that could be coming, particularly on the AG side of things, the attorney generals. They're used to that type of kind of coercive management of companies. And so we could see something like that coming out of the litigation. But yeah, the price tag part of it is nothing to sneeze at. That's going to change behavior in a lot of ways, whether they want to or not.
1: Well, it's going to be something to watch as this trial progresses. Jim Trusty, former federal prosecutor, partner at the IFRA law firm. Great to have you back on. Thanks, Jim.
0: Yep. Thanks. Good seeing you.
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20: This is Fox on Justice. Illegal border crossings have dropped dramatically, but Border Patrol says cartels are adapting. Fox News spoke exclusively to Border Patrol agents in El Paso who say they're seeing an increase in criminal organizations using rideshare apps to arrange pickups for illegal migrants to move them deeper into the U.S. Border Patrol agent Jose Navarro warns drivers to watch out for pickup requests in remote areas near the border, third-party bookings, or passengers who appear disoriented or covered in dirt.
21: What our message is, don't be used by the cartel.
20: It comes as illegal crossings remain near historic lows. Agents warn drivers who unknowingly transport illegal migrants could face alien smuggling or harboring charges. Fox News asked the U.S. Attorney's Office how prosecutors handle cases involving drivers who say they didn't know they were transporting illegal migrants. The U.S. Attorney shared, quote, they'll use all available evidence to prosecute anyone who participates in moving illegal aliens into the U.S. or harboring them once they're in the country. Brooke Taylor, Fox News.
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24: Today, we have closed the book on apartheid, and that chapter is finally closed.
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33: 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This is my show now. So this podcast, we're going to talk a lot about different things, a lot of things about what it is to be a, quote, alpha male and dismissing things like toxic masculinity and all the woke stuff that was kind of dumped on our heads. 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
1: Good morning. It's Tuesday, August 18th, 2026. I'm Ted Lindner. This is the Fox News Rundown. The Memorandum of Understanding, meant to buy time for negotiations with Iran, ended on Monday after 60 days. Fox's Jessica Rosenthal with more.
2: President Trump said of the now expired Memorandum of Understanding with Iran,
3: well, they want to make a deal, but they're not going to make the kind of a deal that I feel is necessary.
2: He said the Strait of Hormuz is open. The U.S. blockade against Iran is working, and they are taking millions of barrels of oil out each week, despite Iranian officials' rhetoric.
3: We have total control over the Strait. Now, they can be a nuisance. They can put a mine in the water, and people don't like having mines hit their billion-dollar ships, you know, etc. But the blockade has been very effective.
2: A senior Iranian official told Reuters they will shift into a full-blown offensive mode now in the Strait. Jessica Rosenthal, Fox News.
1: The Tupac Shakur murder trial continues. Fox's Michelle Polino has more details on that.
4: Opening statements kicked off Monday in the murder trial of Tupac Shakur. Dwayne Keefe D. Davis is charged with murder with a deadly weapon with intent to promote, further, or assist a criminal gang. He's pleaded not guilty and faces life in prison if convicted. Prosecutors tell Judge Carly Kearney that Davis was the shot caller who orchestrated the killing and that they have the details in his memoir as proof. While Davis's attorney, Michael Sanf, says the state believes they have evidence.
5: But really, at the end of the day, you have to ask yourself if what they're saying is really truth or fiction.
4: Davis said he used a ghostwriter for his memoir, never read it. Michelle Polino, Fox News.
1: In Florida's primary today, party voters pick nominees for statewide and congressional races.
6: Both Democrats and Republicans in Florida will pick party nominees today in races for governor, U.S. Senate, and for Congress in new congressional districts following redistricting intended to be advantageous to the GOP. Some races within both parties include candidates accused of anti-Semitism, and some races pit so-called establishment Democratic incumbents against Democratic socialist-backed challengers.
1: That's Fox's Evan Brown. There you go on this Tuesday morning. I'm Ted Lindner. This is the Fox News Rundown.
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8: I'm Gianna Gelosi with your Fox True Crime Minute. A shocking twist in the Brian Koberger case as the convicted killer who pleaded guilty to murdering four University of Idaho students is now trying to withdraw that plea and stand trial. Koberger, who's representing himself, filed a petition for post-conviction relief. It's a way to challenge a conviction outside of the appeals process. He plans to argue that he had bad counsel that convinced him to falsely confess when he pleaded guilty to stabbing Ethan Chapin, Kaylee Gonsalves, Madison Mogan, and Zanna Kernodle to death at an off campus home in 2022. In a statement to the New York Times, Koberger says, quote, my actual innocence is my truth, and the plea, hinged on by false promises and blatant disinformation, must be withdrawn. He claims his lawyers failed to disclose or review exculpatory evidence and made misleading promises about what life in prison would look like. Koberger is currently serving four consecutive life sentences with no possibility of parole. There's more on this story at foxnews.com or subscribe to the Fox True Crime Podcast. I'm Gianna Gelosi with your Fox True Crime Minute.
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9: After a Soviet arms buildup in Cuba, President John Kennedy addressed the American people with the world on the brink.
10: This sudden, clandestine decision to station strategic weapons for the first time outside of Soviet soil is a deliberately provocative and unjustified change in the status quo, which cannot be accepted by this country if our courage and our commitments are ever to be trusted again by either friend or foe. The 1930s taught us a clear lesson. aggressor. Aggressive conduct, if allowed to go unchecked and unchallenged, ultimately leads to war. This nation is opposed to war. We are also true to our word. Our unswerving objective, therefore, must be to prevent the use of these missiles against this or any other country, and to secure their withdrawal or elimination from the Western Hemisphere.
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7: The San Francisco Police Department busted a pickpocket crime ring targeting folks in the city's Chinatown. Investigators used license plate readers and drones to track down the suspects. Drone video by the department shows the pickpockets opening backpacks of people walking down the street and grabbing whatever they could. Investigators say the operation worked like this. Two in the group would act as lookouts, while the third person would take the contents belonging to unsuspecting victims. Officers made the arrest after a license plate reader identified a suspicious vehicle. The drones went up, which they used to capture the casing of victims and pickpocketing happening in real time. San Francisco PD then used those same drones to record the tracking and apprehension of the group. A search of the suspects' homes found more stolen property going back 2 years, with a value totaling $14,000. Three men now face felony charges, including counts for grand theft, conspiracy, and possessing stolen property. With Fox on Tech, Alicia Acuna, Fox News.
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14: 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And I'm afraid that what I've been hearing and seeing and reading persuades me that they were right.
15: People have got to know whether or not their president's a crook. Well, I'm not a crook. I've earned everything I've got.
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4: 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Avocados are the stars of a new study. It's published in the Journal of Clinical Lipidology and finds that adults with abdominal obesity who ate avocados daily for 6 months saw a beneficial reduction in LDL particles. LDL particles carry cholesterol through the bloodstream, and higher levels increase heart disease risk. Avocados contain unsaturated fats, fiber, and other properties which have been shown to reduce LDL levels. Researchers from the Penn State Department of Nutritional Sciences who led the study found about a 4% reduction in heart disease risk with daily avocado consumption. Researchers say adults with obesity tend to carry more LDL particles and that maintaining a healthy diet can help promote cardiovascular health. One avocado has around 300 calories, barely any sodium, and more than 10 grams of fiber. For more health news, go to foxnewshealth.com. 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I'm Lisa Brady, Fox News.
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8: 5 seconds to the gold medal. 4 to the gold medal. This impossible dream comes true.
9: The jury took less than 2 hours to reach its verdict. Remarkably fast when you consider they had 33 separate murders to consider.
10: I can't say at this moment what other nations will not go to the Summer Olympics in Moscow. Ours will not go.
11: I aim to try and tap that great American spirit that opened up this completely undeveloped continent from coast to coast and made it a great nation.
12: This individual, Mr. Chapman, came up behind him and called to him, Mr. Lenin, and then in a combat stance, he emptied the Charter Arms 38 caliber gun that he had with him and shot John Lennon.
13: News as it happened. News as it happens.
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14: News. I'm Sue Guzman. Primaries will be held in several states today. In Florida, 3 Democratic socialists are looking to upset some mainstream Democrats. Primaries are also being held in Alaska, Wyoming, and California. Opening statements on tap today in a federal lawsuit against social media giant Meta. 29 states now suing, accusing it of getting children hooked on its platforms, Instagram and Facebook.
15: The states accuse Meta of using addictive features like infinite scrolling, personalized recommendations, and constant notifications to keep young users coming back, even as the company knew about the potential for serious harm, including anxiety, depression, and sleep problems. Meta strongly denies that, saying, quote, "We stand by our record of creating strong protections for teens and look forward to making our case in court."
14: America's listening to Fox News.

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1: College football, Ohio State and Oregon 1-2 in the AP Top 25. That gives the Big Ten Conference the top two teams in the preseason rankings for the first time in 65 years. Georgia, Notre Dame, and Texas round out the top five. From the NBA, the league has found no evidence showing Clippers owner Steve Ballmer funneled money through team sponsors to pay Kawhi Leonard. Baseball, the sale of the Padres unanimously approved by the rest of the league. The new ownership group will be headed up by Jose Feliciano. That's sports on the Fox News Rundown. Jay Berman, Fox News.
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3: I would never use that term as a rhetorical weapon, knowing the historical and social weight it holds without having the proper evidence to substantiate. All right, give us the evidence. Simple. What's the evidence, Peaches? What you got there, sweetie? Give us the evidence. I've got the evidence. Well, you know what? I've got hair. I do. I've got hair and 20/20 vision. I do. I can say. So what's the evidence? What's the evidence of white privilege when you go wrap a woman, a white woman, by the neck, get thrown out by a black referee? Now, you tell me the white privilege there. Well, Sophie Cunningham, you know, and Caitlin Clark get all the calls. There are those, and there are plenty of video evidence, unlike what you've got, Dijanek, plenty of evidence that shows maybe Caitlin Clark gets treated differently, poorly, by officials because she's the white superstar.
4: For OutKicks, don't at me. I'm Dan Dockich, and this is Fox News Rundown.
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0: She's built a career taking on the toughest cases. Now, criminal defense attorney Donna Rotuno steps out of the courtroom and into the headlines, breaking down the biggest crime stories shocking the nation, uncovering evidence, strategies, and the moments that decide guilt or innocence. Courts, cameras, consequences. This is Crime and Justice with Donna Rotuno. 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What's on your mind?
10: Younger people feel locked out of the American dream, and it's not for no reason. The average homebuyer in this country used to be about 29 years old. Now it's 40 years old. And socialists, again, if in case no one's ever seen me in their entire life, the opposite way that these problems are going to be solved, not the vision I'd like to see for the country, would make everything worse. However, they're the ones talking about it. They're the ones saying, we see you. We see these problems. And there are real problems. I know sometimes people get mad at me for talking about this, particularly boomers will get mad at me for talking about this. But used to be that home prices were about three times the median income. Now they're about five times the median income. That's not a gap that can be closed by just not buying specialty coffee or not buying avocado toast. And that's what we hear a lot from conservatives, right, is that young people are lazy. They don't want to work. And young people are sitting here like, that's not true.
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17: On the ones.
19: Overnight accident shuts down 121 in Fort Worth. This is at Riverside. It is the westbound side heading into downtown. That's completely shut down, and officials are asking you to avoid the area right now. It's going to hold you up for about 5 minutes, so traffic is light. 20 westbound is still shut down at the East Loop over toward Anglin. That's going to hold you up for 10 to 15 minutes. We still have a closure on the East Loop northbound at Meadowbrook. Now, they should be pulling this up soon, but right now it's holding you up for about 5 to 10 minutes. And they still have everything closed on the North Loop. They're forcing you into the express lane westbound at Roof Snow to 35W. Not causing a big delay right now, but we'll see what happens when they start to pull this up. Our next update within 10 minutes with WBAP's first traffic on the ones. I'm Julie DeHardy.
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18: From the WBAP On-Time Experts 24-7 Weather Center, let me give you some temperatures that are current right now across the area. In McKinney, it's 88 degrees now at 5 o'clock in the morning. DFW Airport is 86. Love Field is 86. It's 85 at Alliance Airport. Still 83 in Denton. And 81 degrees in McKinney. It's going to be a scorcher of a day. We hit 106 yesterday. We could easily exceed that today. Right now we're going with temperatures between 105 and 107 this afternoon. And we're in a heat advisory now. And we're going to be in an extreme heat warning later today. More coming up on that. No rain, of course. Right now, again, 83 degrees in Fort Worth, 86 at DFW, and 86 at Dallas Love Field. I'm meteorologist Brad Burke. 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The Memorandum of Understanding, meant to buy time for negotiation with Iran, ended after 60 days this week. Fox's Jessica Rosenthal with more.
21: President Trump said of the now expired Memorandum of Understanding with Iran,
22: well, they want to make a deal, but they're not going to make the kind of a deal that I feel is necessary.
21: He said the Strait of Hormuz is open. The U.S. blockade against Iran is working, and they are taking millions of barrels of oil out each week, despite Iranian officials' rhetoric.
22: We have total control over the Strait. Now, they can be a nuisance. They can put a mine in the water, and people don't like having mines hit their billion-dollar ships, you know, etc. But the blockade has been very effective.
21: A senior Iranian official told Reuters they will shift into a full-blown offensive mode now in the Strait. Jessica Rosenthal, Fox News.
1: Texas cities planning to raise taxes could find themselves in court. Here's Mike Trina.
2: Attorney General Ken Paxton sent letters to over 110 different Texas cities to notify them that they're prohibited from raising ad valorem taxes above the no new revenue tax rate. In 2025, Texas enacted SB 1851 into law, barring cities from raising property taxes above the no new revenue rate if they fail a state audit and violate transparency requirements. The state has found that over 130 cities are in violation of compliance. Now Paxton is threatening to enforce penalties on any of those cities that raise taxes. Mike Trina, WBAP News.
1: Israel's military says it's killed a terrorist commander who was part of the October 7th massacre. Fox's Jonathan Savage reporting.
3: The Israel Defense Forces have announced they conducted a strike in southern Gaza on Sunday and in doing so killed Tariq Anwar Kamisrai. He was said to be a commander in the Islamic Jihad group. We're told he infiltrated a kibbutz during the massacre of October 7, 2023, abducting an Israeli civilian. The IDF adds Kamisrai was involved in recent attacks on Israeli troops and civilians. This as the US tries to get Israel to agree to a peace plan for Gaza. Envoy Jared Kushner met Prime Minister Benjamin Netanyahu yesterday. The Israeli leader doesn't believe Hamas is genuinely willing to disarm. Jonathan Savage, Fox News.
1: 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Gold prices fell this morning as higher U.S. Treasury yields and rising oil prices weigh on the precious metal. Spot gold dropped 0.5% to $43.96 an ounce. Gold futures also down 0.5% to $44.51. 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
1: Dallas Cowboys continue their training camp today with a scrimmage against the New Orleans Saints. Their next preseason game this Saturday against the Arizona Cardinals. That one doesn't kick off till 9 p.m. Cowboys owner and GM Jerry Jones talking about the deal the boys signed with veteran pass rusher Von Miller yesterday, saying it was a great move, but he's still willing to make moves to improve the roster before the season starts. In other Cowboys news, former offensive lineman for Dallas John Nyland passed away earlier this week in McKinney. Nyland was a first-round pick for the Cowboys in 1966 and a six-time Pro Bowler. John Nyland was 82. The Texas Rangers begin a three-game series against the Washington Nationals tonight. Texas currently 61-64 on the season. They're two games back of the Houston Astros in the AL West. First pitch tonight, by the way, at 7:05. And the Dallas Mavericks and Dallas Stars have kissed and made up, at least for now. Both teams agreed to terms resolving a years-long legal battle over control of the American Airlines Center. Both teams said in a joint statement that they have reached an agreement that resolves the outstanding matters between the two organizations, but they did not disclose the terms of the agreement or provide details about how the teams resolve the litigation. Both teams also confirming they will play at the American Airlines Center at least through the 2030-31 season. The leases expire, by the way, in 2031. That's a look at sports. I'm Monty Cook.
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23: 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Dependable traffic with Julie D. Hardy. And DFW's most accurate forecast from Chief Meteorologist Brad Barton on the ones.
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25: Good morning. It's 5:07. Thank you so much for joining us on WBAP. We're happy to have you with us. It's another hot, hot day coming up. We have this monster heat dome over us, and I have no idea what that's all about. Brad is going to explain the heat dome issues.
26: I was
25: going to
26: say, I know someone who knows all about the heat dome. Yeah, it's a monster heat dome. Thank you. It's a high-pressure ridge that is over the top of Texas and Colorado and southwestern Kansas and Oklahoma and even parts of New Mexico. It covers a lot of territory right now. It is downward momentum in the atmosphere. We know that temperatures cool 3 degrees per 1,000 feet going up, so they're warming 3 degrees every 1,000 feet coming down. We have downward pressure in the atmosphere, and so let's say it's 60 degrees at 20,000 feet. You press that down 3 degrees per 1,000 feet. It's 20 degrees warmer when it gets down here. So our overnight temperatures right here, right now, we're at 80, let me see here, 83 at Fort Worth, 86 at DFW. I think I saw 88 at Denton, and 86 at Dallas Love Field. Oh,
4: so what is the temperature right now if you're 1,213 feet in the air and on your way down?
26: Well, I'll have to look that up.
5: It's a little breezy.
25: Put it in AI.
4: I'm just
25: kind
4: of wondering. Okay,
26: 1,200 feet. Well, you'd be about 4 degrees cooler than it is at surface.
4: Right.
26: Look at
4: him. All right. Yes.
26: Look at him.
19: You know what? Social media people are losing.

0: take place at 2 o'clock this afternoon. 2 to 7, you need to stay inside.
1: 2 to 7.
2: See, now, I went out walking yesterday about 3 o'clock, just to spite Brad, by
1: the way. Okay, good.
2: And I got to 15.
0: That'll teach me.
2: I got to the 15-minute mark, and I said, I'm going to keep going.
1: Oh, look at you.
2: Yeah, I'm not going to go inside and hydrate or rest. What do you think about that?
1: Oh, and you made it.
2: Yeah,
1: that's terrible advice. Don't do that.
3: You put that little white cream on your nose and everything that people used to put.
0: Zinc oxide.
3: Zinc on there.
1: That's
3: yeah.
1: the way to go, actually, for the sunblock.
3: Yeah.
2: Is it?
1: Stick with the zinc, not all the other chemicals, for sure.
2: Okay.
1: Yeah.
2: Well, anyway, yeah, it was pretty hot yesterday.
0: Yes.
2: Any way you look at it. So,
0: hot again today and tomorrow and so forth.
2: The heat dome remains over the top of DFW and will for quite a while, according to Brad. So we're kind of stuck. Does this have anything to do with a cap, by the way?
0: No.
2: Okay, good.
1: Oh,
2: thank God.
0: Thank God.
2: I thought we were going down that road again. All right, now, yesterday at the White House, we had Ryder Williams, the heroic lifeguard who saved a young boy from drowning. We've all seen the video that's been floating around now for the last about month or so. He was talking to the president.
4: This is a great story, and it's an honor to be with Ryder Williams, who is a 16-year-old lifeguard, California, the Santa Cruz area. And I understand he was a winner right from the time they first saw him as a lifeguard. A lot of training, a lot of work. And he saved this young gentleman who I had a long talk with. I said, would you have made it without him? And he said, not really, right? Not really. It was trouble. So you're going to have a long and beautiful life.
5: I hope that everybody can take away from this and try to help more people. Try to look out for everybody around you and just try to help everybody out as much as you can.
2: You know, when you're 16 and you're sitting in the Oval Office, that's got to be a little bit intimidating as you're trying to figure out, look, I just took a weekend gig over here. And how I'm sitting in the White House.
1: Isn't that amazing?
0: Well, he looked like he came from Central Casting.
2: He did.
0: Or Baywatch.
2: Yeah.
1: Perfect with his little uniform.
0: Beautiful young man.
3: I'm going to take it seriously and say, when the Cowboys are drowning in losses.
2: calling Ryder Williams.
1: Ryder.
3: I'm going to call that guy.
1: Go get him.
2: Yeah, he could make a whole career out of this,
3: yes,
2: I think.
3: Yes, he could.
2: His 15 minutes will continue. Coming up at 5:17, the five things you need to know. 5:11 now, traffic and weather with Julie DeHarty.
6: Keep in mind, we've got a closure from an overnight accident, 121 westbound at Riverside. They force you off, and then you have to sit through the stoplight, so it does stack things up. Now it's probably going to add about 10 to 15 minutes to your ride, so we'll keep our eye on that one for you. 20 still has road work westbound at the East Loop over to Anglin, where it's shut down. Now, it does look like they may be getting ready to open some of this, but as it stands, you've got at least an extra 5 to 10 minutes there. And East Loop 820 northbound at Meadowbrook is still shut down, so you're single file, bumper to bumper through there, an extra 5 to 10. Our next update within 10 minutes with WBAP's first traffic on the ones. I'm Julie DeHarty.
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0: From the WBAP On-Time Experts 24-7 Weather Center, we're under heat advisory already this morning. It's just not cooling off much at night. It's not that it's real humid, by the way. It's not. However, our concrete and asphalt and the steel and the glass in all the buildings soaks up all that heat during the hottest part of the day and all that sunshine, and then it finally starts releasing it at night. So if you're out in the country, you might cool off noticeably for a few hours this morning, but in the city, it's going to stay quite warm, and you're not going to get much of a break in the heat. Heat advisory through 2 this afternoon, then they step that up to an extreme heat warning from 2 to 7. Our actual highs we expect to be between 105 and 107, heat stress index 111, just a few degrees up there because it's relatively dry air. South winds 5 to 10, 80 to 82 for the low tonight. Tomorrow Wednesday, sunny, continued hot with a high near 106. Thursday, 105. Friday, 104. It's not exactly a cooling trend. And then we're still looking at high temperatures Saturday, Sunday, and Monday, 100 plus. Right now, it's 83 degrees in Fort Worth and 86 in Dallas. I'm meteorologist Brad Barton.
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2: It's us.
1: It's the morning show. Carla, I'm Ernie, that's Hal. It's 519 time for five things you need to know on WBAP.
3: A ticket lottery is now open for members of the public hoping to attend next month's Republican midterm convention in Dallas. The convention set for September 9th and 10th is expected to draw more than 20,000 people to the AAC. It's going to feature President Trump. Members of the public can request tickets for either day or both through the convention website. They say they also need around 750 volunteers per day from the Dallas area to help out.
1: The company behind a poll that showed L.A. Mayor Karen Bass with a 12-point lead over Nithya Raman for mayor, and Bass getting most of Spencer Pratt's support, now admits their poll was fake. They say it was intended as a social experiment to see how a poll could spread in the media without verification. That same company also conducted a recent poll in Wisconsin that showed socialist gubernatorial candidate Francesca Hong up by 20 points, and she lost.
3: The California School District is being sued over a field trip to a mosque. Parents are suing the Palo Alto United School District, claiming students were given Qurans and hijabs and told that Islam promotes social justice. The lawsuit says students should not have been encouraged to wear that Islamic garb, and that might go against their own religious beliefs.
1: More than a dozen people being charged with running a cocaine trafficking operation out of two Penn State frat houses. Prosecutors say large amounts of coke were bought in from Philadelphia for distribution on campus. 13 current and former students charged, as well as the father of one of the students.
3: Well, it turns out new research on the effects of red meat on men's cholesterol is out. Listen up, gentlemen. The study looked at men's cholesterol and blood vessel health after eating several hamburgers during the week alongside a regular diet. Now, of the 23 men who ate five burgers per week for 5 weeks, researchers found that adding ground beef did not harm blood vessels. Instead, they say positive changes from high-fat beef may even be linked to lower cholesterol.
1: Really? That's a whole different story than I've been getting my entire life.
3: Grandma and Grandpa knew that.
4: Yeah. Isn't that amazing?
3: It is.
5: I'm making a Whataburger run.
4: Everything cancels each thing out.
3: I know it.
4: It's unbelievable.
3: So there you go. Eat the burger, gentlemen. Eat the burger.
1: Well, you're not supposed to eat the bread. Bread's supposed to be bad for you.
3: No, well, don't get
1: so what you're saying then is a hamburger is nature's perfect food.
3: It really is. Get a nice brioche bun.
4: Yeah.
3: Oh, my God.
1: What is
3: butter it and toast it, y'all?
4: Brioche bun, toasted butter.
3: Holy moly.
4: Hold on, I'm going to touch myself.
1: All right, stop. While Hal's touching himself, we'll go ahead and check on traffic and weather with Julie DeHardy.
5: He's touching the top of his head, though.
3: Yeah.
6: Still shut down in Fort Worth. This is a bad accident on 121 westbound at Riverside. You might want to avoid the area. You have to sit through the stoplight, and it is backing us up a good 15 minutes now. We do have some trouble for you with road work on 20 westbound. Still shut down at the East Loop, so they force you to exit and go to the East Loop. Traffic's backed up about 10 to 15 minutes. We also have our closure on the East Loop northbound at Meadowbrook, so that's about a 10 to 15 minute delay. And a new wreck just came in Sunnyvale. This is going to be the right lane on 80 westbound at Lawson. Traffic's already held up for a good 5 to 10 minutes. Our next update within 10 minutes with WBAP's first traffic on the ones. I'm Julie DeHardy.
7: From the WBAP on-time experts 24-7 Weather Center, dangerous heat today. Heat advisory through 2 this afternoon, and then that stepped up to an extreme heat warning from 2 to 7 this evening. So, with temperatures in the mid to upper 80s across much of the Metroplex right now, we're not going to cool off much more before daybreak, maybe a degree or two. Winds are light, but we are... Well, this urban heat island is really in effect today because all of the heat and concrete and glass and everything like that, asphalt, it is really soaking up all that solar energy during the day and releasing the heat at night. And it's going to be like this for the next few days. I have temperatures at the 100-plus mark probably all the way through the weekend into early next week. These things are persistent and they're hard to break. It will break, but not anytime soon. Look for a high today between 105 and 107, heat stress index 111, light south winds, lows tonight 80 to 82, sunny and 106 for the high tomorrow, southwest winds 5 to 10. Thursday, sunny and a high near 105, we'll say 104 on Friday, and 104 to 105 Saturday, Sunday, and yes, Monday as well. Right now it's 83 degrees in Fort Worth, 86 in Dallas. I'm meteorologist Brad Barton.
1: 523 now at WBAP. Rory O'Neill, our national correspondent, is covering something special going on with a social media company.
2: Rory, Meta getting sued yet again. What are they being sued over?
8: Yeah, this is a big one, though. This isn't some of the individual cases against Meta that we've seen in the past few months. Instead, you've got attorneys general from California, Colorado, Kentucky, and New Jersey all presenting their case with opening arguments starting today in Oakland, California, where essentially Meta, the parent company of Facebook and Instagram, is accused of designing their programs intentionally to get teenagers in particular addicted, also for collecting data on people under 13 years old, which is against federal law. There are some estimates that say the payout in this case could top $1 trillion, and it's just the first of many similar suits.
2: Who would get that money?
8: Well, that money would go to the states to help them pay and cover the cost of the mental health care that's going to be needed for a lot of these young people in particular. You know, one interesting stumbling block for the prosecution here in this case, the states that are bringing the suit, is that the medical community does not yet officially recognize social media addiction as a kind of addiction, like to alcohol or drugs. They haven't classified it. Now, they haven't classified it yet, and I'm not saying they will or won't, but the idea being that perhaps that could change over time, but that is something that could potentially hurt the cases being brought by these states.
2: Yeah, it seems like that would be an uphill climb going to court and saying kids who are enjoying watching your product, they're victims.
8: Well, that's the whole pitch. And not only that, but that they knew, the Meta knew that it was harming children the more time they spent on these social media sites, but that the company was intentionally engineering that algorithm to get the kids to stay on the sites longer and longer and longer. So this addiction isn't a byproduct. It is the product.
2: This strikes me as really an odd lawsuit in the sense that people choose to do this. They choose to scroll. Kids tend to enjoy doing that. I see people doom scrolling as adults. Everybody's a victim here?
8: You split up the question there. Adults can choose to doom scroll, but when it's children doing it, the bar is a little bit different. And the attorneys general allege that Facebook knew in particular that it was addictive for younger minds and that they were ginning up the algorithm to make it even more addictive and then taking some of the information they were learning about those underage users and collecting it against federal law.
2: Is this going to be a jury trial or is this a judge who's going to make a decision?
8: I believe this is a jury trial. I know that the judge who's overseeing this case in Oakland has handled a lot of these cases involving the tech sector, as it were. So District Judge Yvonne Gonzalez-Rogers is the one overseeing this. The trial is expected to last maybe up to 2 months, and we could hear testimony or expected to hear testimony from Mark Zuckerberg himself.
2: Rory O'Neill, national correspondent. We'll see what happens. When, by the way, is the first day of testimony?
8: Today. So we're going to hear opening statements in the trial today, and as I said, should last 6 to 8 weeks.
2: Okay. All right. Rory, thank you. I appreciate it.
8: Thanks, Ernie.
1: 526 coming up at 537. 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
1: On the ones.
3: Checking out 121, still completely shut down, trying to get into downtown Fort Worth. This closure is at Riverside. They force you off the roadway, and then you have to deal with the stoplight. You're almost back to Beach. That's going to be at least 30 to 40 minutes. You could get off at Beach and go over to Belknap and use that instead. We also have a closure with road work. They are in the process of clearing 20 westbound at the East Loop, but so far still forcing you to exit there at the East Loop, and it's about a 15 to 20 minute delay. East Loop 820 still has road work northbound at Meadowbrook. That's a closure, and that's a 20 to 25 minute backup. We've got an accident Highway 80 westbound at Lawson in the right lane, holding you up for at least 15 minutes in that area. And the right lane is blocked in Waxahachie. This is 35 southbound at Waller-Sterrett. It's just slow as you pass by to the left. Our next update within 10 minutes with WBAP's first traffic on the ones. I'm Julie DeHardy.
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6: From the WBAP on-time experts, 24-7 Weather Center. We're under a heat advisory right now. The heat is stressful. Humidity's not terribly high, but just the temperatures are still very hot. Highs in the mid-80s across much of the area this morning. And that gives us quite a head start on a high temperature of 105 to 107 this afternoon. Our heat stress index forecast to be 111. I'll work out the wet bulb globe temperature here in the next few minutes. Winds out of the south 5 to 10. Clear and warm, 82 overnight. We'll be sunny with a high near 106 tomorrow, 105 on Thursday, and then 104, 105 Friday, Saturday, Sunday, even into Monday. Right now it's 83 degrees in Fort Worth, 86 in Dallas. I'm meteorologist Brad Barton.
2: News brought to you by Visionary Wellness and Imaging. The government becoming increasingly concerned about the threat posed by drones coming across the southern border. Fox's Brooke Taylor reporting.
7: Drones, cheap, increasingly sophisticated, and now Border Patrol says an almost daily tool of the cartels. El Paso's border chief says the technology is rapidly evolving. Officials are now focused on what comes next, warning the same technology could be used to target Americans or critical infrastructure. At a Texas Senate hearing, drone expert Michael McGee warned some of the most advanced drones can be built with commercial parts bought online for just hundreds of dollars while giving off little or no signal. Back in Washington, Congress has put $500 million toward helping state and local authorities detect and track drone threats.
2: U.S. Customs and Border Protection and Texas Department of Public Safety uses their own drones for surveillance. An 18-year-old man is dead after a shooting inside a DeSoto home Sunday afternoon. Christian Powers with details.
8: Officers responded around 4:30 to the 1300 block of Sequoia Court and found the victim with a gunshot wound to the chest. He was taken to a hospital where he later died. Another 18-year-old man believed to be the shooter was detained at the scene. Police said the two were not related and the shooting appeared to be an isolated incident. Christian Powers, WBAP News.
2: South Korea's president says his country's alliance with the United States must remain strong despite President Trump's order to substantially reduce joint military drills. Fox's Jonathan Savage reporting.
9: South Korean President Lee Jae-myung told his cabinet national security will be further strengthened when the alliance is solid. This after President Trump demanded an 11-day joint military exercise be downsized in a Truth Social post where he talked up his relationship with North Korean leader Kim Jong-un. The Ulchi Freedom Shield drills rehearse a joint response to North Korean threats. South Korean commentators have expressed confusion at President Trump's comments, and a poll suggests more South Koreans see the United States as an untrustworthy partner than a trustworthy one. The first time that's happened, the question was initially asked in 2017. Jonathan Savage, Fox News.
2: 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Oil prices up again this morning as hopes for a peace deal between the U.S. and Iran are fading. Brent crude rose 0.1% to $91 a barrel. West Texas Intermediate gained 50 cents to $85.02. Keep connected, DFW, for the latest on the situation in the Middle East on your home for WBAP's morning news. 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I'm Monty Cook.
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2: Dallas Cowboys continue their training camp today with a scrimmage against the New Orleans Saints. Their next preseason game is this Saturday against the Arizona Cardinals, but that one doesn't kick off until 9 p.m. Cowboys owner and GM Jerry Jones talking about the deal the boys signed with veteran pass rusher, rusher Von Miller yesterday, saying it was a great move, but that he's still willing to make moves to improve the roster before the season starts. In other Cowboys news, former offensive lineman for Dallas, John Nyland, passed away earlier this week in McKinney. Nyland was a first-round pick for the Cowboys in 1966, and he was also a six-time Pro Bowler. John Nyland was 82. The Texas Rangers begin a three-game series against the Washington Nationals tonight in Arlington, Texas. Currently 61-64 on the season. They're two games back of the Houston Astros in the AL West. By the way, the first pitch tonight at 7:05. The Dallas Mavericks and Dallas Stars have kissed and made up, at least for now. Both teams agreeing to terms resolving a years-long legal battle over control of the American Airlines Center. Both teams said in a joint statement that they have reached an agreement that resolves the outstanding matters between the two organizations. They did not, however, disclose the terms of the agreement or provide details about how the terms or the teams resolve the litigation. Both teams confirming that they will play at the American Airlines Center at least through the 2030-31 season. That lease expires for both teams in 2031. That's a look at sports. I'm Monty Cook.
0: This is WBAP's Morning News. Now, Ernie, Carla, and Hal J.
1: News updates from Monty Cook. Dependable traffic with Julie D. Hardy. And DFW's most accurate forecast. From Chief Meteorologist Brad Barton on the ones.
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10: You know, I assume both teams could buy their way out of their lease. You know, they just pay off the rest of the lease with the American Airlines Center.
11: I don't understand the story because, you know, because the way it's being reported is that they've come to a conclusion and everybody's happy and you don't have to worry about the American Airlines Center.
10: Yeah. Mm-hmm.
11: But 2031.
10: They were leaving anyway.
11: They leaving anyway? So what's the story?
3: Well, they're leaving early.
2: Well, no, the story is that they at least will be able to coexist inside of the American Airlines Center without killing each other for the next 5 years.
11: Because they've been doing that now for 20 years already. Right. So.
10: But if they were able to build, for example, if the Stars were able to tear down the shops at Willow Bend and build their new arena and get it done in 3 years, they could buy their way out of the last 2 years of their lease. Just write a big check to whoever runs the American Airlines Center, and they're out. Is that not true?
2: Yeah, and then in the subject line, you just put rent for
10: yeah,
2: the next
10: that's right.
11: Yeah.
10: Getting screwed.
3: So yes. Dean showed me, my 17-year-old goes, Mom, look, and he showed me the, I guess there's a rendering of like what it would look like all completed. Like it's like a, maybe you guys have seen it, like an aerial shot of what it's going to look like.
11: Yeah,
3: it's pretty cool.
11: Pretty cool.
10: I stopped buying into that is when they started showing us what the Trinity River project was going to look like with all the parks and the trees. And
11: yeah,
10: they forgot to mention a freeway going through the middle of it. Yeah, so yeah.
3: It's still happening.
10: Yeah, okay. Well, okay, artist renderings don't really mean a whole lot. It's good art, but
3: very cool.
10: Doesn't mean a damn thing. All right. Why don't we go ahead and play What Year Was It, brought to you by Advanced Hair Restoration.
3: Yes, sir. We've got two tickets to send you to Billy Idol at Dos Equis Pavilion September 18th. We will take caller 5 right now. Here's the number, 800-288-9227. You have to listen to the clues and then be able to tell us what year was it.
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13: It was August.
12: The nomination is confirmed.
13: Supreme Court nominee Elena Kagan is confirmed, becoming the fourth female justice in history.
14: Three women will serve together on the United States Supreme Court for the first time in our nation's history.
13: On TV.
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13: The Outstanding Drama Award goes to.
15: Mad Men.
13: Hollywood.
16: 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Latu. Barada. Nick Toe.
13: Actress Patricia Neal from The Day the Earth Stood Still dies at age 84. 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
17: Baby, I like it. The way you move on the floor. Baby, I like it. Come on and give me some more.
13: Enrique Iglesias featuring Pitbull. Our top 10 with I Like It. What year was it? 2008, 2009, or 2010?
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10: All right, we have Diane as our contestant today. And we have three choices, 2008, 2009, and 2010. Diane, Hal J. knows the answer. He has been on such a hot streak
11: easy,
10: lately.
11: Easy, easy.
10: He is convinced.
20: Oh gosh.
21: Yeah, no, it's true.
22: Diane, that's the appropriate response, yeah,
11: you're,
22: Diane.
11: You're pumped about this, aren't you? Well, I don't refer to this very much. I mean, Mad Men with John Hamm. I like Mad Men.
10: Good show. Yeah.
11: He has a good show. Patricia Neal, when she said, hey, e pluribus noctu, hey, nani, nani.
10: What was it? Clatu barata nicto.
11: Clatu barata nicto.
10: That's right.
11: Whatever.
10: That means shut your vent.
11: Uh-huh.
10: It told the robot to shut your pie hole.
11: Shut your pie hole. Diane, I'm guessing.
20: Yes, Paul.
11: I'm guessing, but I know. I'm going to say 2010.
21: 2010,
11: yes.
21: Oh, uh-huh. Diane, my friend.
20: Oh, my gosh. Uh-huh.
21: Are you going to go with Hal at 2010 or on your own?
20: Oh, my gosh.
21: I know it.
20: Hal.
11: Yes, ma'am. I just, you know.
20: I'm going
11: to
20: go with 8.
11: Oh, 8? Okay, okay. Well, I'm pulling for you.
21: All right, let's find out if you're a winner, Diane.
23: Maybe I.
24: Kagan on the Supreme Court. Mad Men wins an Emmy. Patricia Neal gone. Enrique Iglesias top 10. The year? 2010.
11: Oh, my gosh.
21: Oh, Diane.
11: Diane.
20: Oh, I don't know when to trust you or not.
22: None of us do.
11: Nobody does.
22: Nobody.
21: Oh, it's wild.
11: Diane, keep trying.
21: Yes. Yeah.
11: Keep trying.
20: Thank you.
11: Okay. Yeah. Thank you very much.
21: Thanks for playing, Diane. We're going to do it again at 8:37 right here on WBAP.
10: Al's been on a hot streak.
22: Boy, yeah. You let her down that time.
11: My goodness.
10: Boy. Coming up.
11: I let her down, didn't I? Yes.
10: At 5:47, what it's like to drive in DFW in the middle of a heat dome with no air conditioning. That's on the way. But right now, traffic and weather. Here's Julie DeHardy.
3: Lots of trouble on the roadways. We'll start with a closure in Fort Worth. It's an accident on 121 westbound at Riverside. Happened about 1:20 in the morning. And traffic right now is backed up solid to Beach. You're looking at about 40, 45 minutes to get through there because you have to use the stoplight to get you going. You might want to go over to Belknap instead. Beach will get you there. East Loop 820 northbound at Meadowbrook, still waiting for the road work to come up. So that's almost a half hour delay. And then we also have 80 westbound at Lawson. We've got an accident in the right lane. You're backed up almost a half hour. A new wreck on Loop 12 westbound between Skillman and 75, and that's going to hold you up for a good 5 to 10 minutes. And then 35 southbound at Waller Stair at the two right lanes are still blocked in Waxahachie. That's a couple-minute delay. And we do still have the I-20 roadwork westbound as you're coming up to the East Loop, and that's backing us up for at least a half hour. Our next update within 10 minutes with WBAP's first traffic on the ones. I'm Julie DeHardy.
6: From the WBAP On-Time Experts 24-7 Weather Center, heat advisory through 2 this afternoon, and then it gets really hot between 2 and 7 this evening. Sunny and 105 to 107 for the high this afternoon. 106 was the high yesterday at DFW. We're going to have a heat stress index above 110. It's not all that humid. It's just downright hot. Winds out of the south only 5 to 10 miles an hour. Clear and warm, lows lower 80s if we're lucky. It will be sunny, continued hot with a high of 106 tomorrow. 105 on Thursday, and 104 to 105 Friday, Saturday, Sunday, and Monday. Right now it's 83 degrees in Fort Worth, 86 in Dallas. I'm meteorologist Brad Barton.
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1: 548, another hot day coming up, temperatures over the 100-degree mark. I've been trying to keep the electric bill down. I keep my house at about 77, 78 during the day. It doesn't bother me.
2: You're doing your part.
1: I'm naturally a cold person anyway. I'm going to be a very cold old man.
2: Yeah.
1: I'll be the guy with a shawl doing the crossword puzzle next to the fire.
3: A little blankie on your nap.
2: Yeah. You could become the voice of reason here.
1: I'm well on my way to that.
2: Yeah.
1: So I get in the car, and I sometimes don't even turn the AC on. I mean, we keep it so cold in the studio in the morning. Yeah. I will drive and just let the car warm up to 135 degrees, and I'll just bake. Thank God I'm finally warm again.
2: Mm-hmm.
1: Joseph comes in every morning and goes home every day. He does not have an air conditioning in his car. He does not have an option. And we were talking about putting a ceiling fan in his car.
3: Yeah, I think that's a good
1: and just hoping he doesn't go
2: why
1: over any
2: try?
1: Speed bumps.
3: Well, I have an extra window unit.
2: So we can do that.
4: Can't get more redneck than that.
2: Yeah.
4: You know, I could live in my car.
1: It's too expensive to fix. It used to be a $400 charge. You could get a new air conditioning in your car. And ever since they put the environmental stupidity on it, now it's $2,600, $2,800. It's ridiculous.
2: At least the sheep are not blind in Patagonia now.
1: Thank God for that.
2: Gee, ozone hole.
1: Yeah. I was worried about
3: that. Somebody's got to know a guy, right, to help.
2: If he knew how to charge his own system, so he goes into AutoZone. I love AutoZone.
3: Goes
2: in there. If you want a pound of today's legal refrigerant, it's going to be close to $200.
4: Yeah, that's right.
2: One can.
4: That's right.
2: Mm-hmm.
4: And it's not just a simple, for me, it's not just a simple recharge.
2: No.
4: It's an entire compressor. I need a new compressor.
1: Yeah, you can blame the environmental idiots on the price of those things, by the way.
2: When Freon was a dollar?
5: Oh, yeah. Yeah, that was just 10 days ago.
4: And Hershey bars were a nickel.
5: That's right. Yes. In my day.
1: I'm going to have a Coke and a milkshake for a dime.
5: Yeah.
1: Wow. Yeah, but that's why Freon is so expensive. The environmental people got hold of it, and you know, just despite them, I go out, I get the aerosol can, and I go stand out and just spray it up into the sky.
5: It's good for you.
1: Screw the grandkids. Yeah, I'm cold now.
5: Exactly.
3: Poor Joseph. What we feel for you. That's
5: we got to do something about that. Yeah.
4: Yeah. I just drive home with the windows down and the radio all the way up,
1: which is handy if you have gas. But the problem is that you're going to be still burning up in there if the temperature outside is, you know, 105 degrees. Mm-hmm. The wind is going to be 105 degree wind.
5: Exactly, yeah.
4: I'm sweating bullets and, okay, it feels good, and then now it doesn't feel so good anymore.
3: No.
6: Yeah. At least it's a dry heat.
3: Yes, there's that. Thank you, Monty. There's always a silver lining.
1: Maybe we should start a GoFundMe.
3: I was just thinking that. A GoFundMe for Joseph's AC.
5: Or GoFadMe.
3: Yeah.
1: Something like that.
6: But Joseph, it would be a GoFund yourself.
1: That's very true. Yeah.
5: That's very true.
2: Okay, we're getting close to the edge here.
1: Yeah, all right. Traffic and weather. Let's get to a Julie DeHardy now at 551.
7: Pretty darn messy out here this morning, especially in Fort Worth. We have this wreck on 121 westbound at Riverside, and they are forcing you off the roadway. Then you have to deal with the stoplight. So you're looking at probably 30, 40 minutes to sit through that backup. It is moving, though. East Loop 820 northbound Meadowbrook still blocked off, putting you off on the frontage road. Half hour for you folks. 20 westbound, we still have the roadway partially blocked, at least, if you're trying to travel from 287 over to the East Loop. So that's going to give you probably an extra 20, 30 minutes to your drive. Another wreck now in North Dallas. This is going to be 635 westbound at Webb Chapel. They're in the left center lane, and it's heavy and confusing in the area, so it's backed up to about Marsh. So that'll take you about two or three extra minutes. We're still in the right lane on 80 westbound at Lawson. That'll back you up for about 30 minutes with only one lane getting by. And we do have the right side of the roadway blocked on I-35E southbound at Waller Stair. It puts it in Waxahachie, and you have single file traffic to the left in about a 5 to 10 minute backup. Our next update within 10 minutes with WBAP's first traffic on the ones. I'm Julie DeHardy.
2: From the WBAP On-Time Experts 24-7 Weather Center, I would suggest you take some extra water in your car today. Maybe you need it, maybe your battery's going to need it, but a couple gallons of water wouldn't hurt. Today, this week, you know, we're looking at probably the hottest temperature of the year. I would say, I hope it's the hottest temperature this year, because next week might be a bit cooler, but right now it looks like we're going to stay in this 100-plus territory pretty much through the end of this month. So pace yourself. Heat advisory through 2 p.m. this day, and then extreme heat warning from 2 in the afternoon to 7 tonight. Sunny, highs between 105 and 107, lows tonight 82, tomorrow 106, and then we're 105, 104. Pick a number Thursday, Friday, Saturday, and Sunday. Right now, 83 degrees in Fort Worth, 86 degrees at DFW, and 86 at Dallas Love. I'm meteorologist Brad Barton. Okay. Does Hal got gas?
5: Well, we have, yes, I think we do.
4: He does, but somebody decided to mess with my system here. Somebody deleted the gas thing.
3: Oh, no.
2: Okay. They kidnapped Herb.
4: Yeah. They even deleted my fancy music, too.
5: No kidding.
4: Yeah. I can
1: hear that.
5: Okay, well,
4: I'm cheesed.
5: I do have gas this morning, so, hey, driving in, 375.
3: Oh, are you down or up?
5: That's kind of comparable to yesterday, but three places 375, and one QT on the way in was 357.
3: Whoa.
5: Just the opposite.
3: Okay.
5: Yeah.
3: All right.
5: So how about that?
3: I was down, we were 373 yesterday, 365 today. Just a random, down a few pennies, random.
5: Right,
3: no,
5: right.
3: No point.
5: Let's see here. Justin writes in this morning, the HEB, both HEB and Murphy in Bedford off 121, 369 as of last night. Mm. The spread is 58 cents in Fort Worth and Tarrant County, anywhere from 307 to 365 being reported to the Gas Buddy. Yeah, it's the Gas Buddy app. In Dallas, the spread looks like it's, hold on, I'm buffering.
3: Oh, no.
5: Okay.
1: Well, hell is buffering.
5: 316 to 366.
3: 316.
5: 316. Wow. And that's at Sam's Club on Wheatland to 366, 50 cent spread there. But that's, you know, I saw 375 and 1357 driving in.
3: All right.
1: I got 385 near Stately Brown.
5: Wow.
3: Oh, Ernie, you
5: really
3: need to move. You need to move.
1: We like to keep the riffraff away.
5: Yep. Brent crude, $90 a barrel.
1: Yeah. Okay.
5: $90 a barrel?
1: Yeah. Well, that's because nobody knows what's going on in Iran. And for some reason,
5: But we control the Straits of Hormuz.
1: Well, that's good news.
5: Yeah, don't we?
3: But do we?
5: When?
1: Somebody.
5: Are we? I think we trade off every other day, don't we?
3: I think so. You have it one day, we have it one day, there we go back and forth and back and forth.
1: Are we being impatient about that?
3: Of course we are. We're naturally impatient people. So.
1: We just demand that this war has to be over because I'm bored and I want to look at something else. I want to care about something else.
3: Well, not just that. We want our prices to come down. Uh-huh. Like, enough. And our own country's on fire and we have plenty of fish to fry here. I feel like a lot of people are wondering, what are we doing about all the things we voted for here, you know?
5: We're seeing gas prices hang around the same area with the fluctuations in the crude prices going up and down.
1: Yeah.
5: It worries me that, Americans are paying $3.50, so why not, you know, Exxon and all the big companies say, yeah, we can keep charging this.
3: Sure, they're going to pay it. They have to go to work.
5: Yeah. You know, that's just me speculating. I hope I'm wrong.
3: No, I hope you're wrong, too.
1: I love it when you speculate.
5: Huh?
3: He's a good speculator.
5: Thank you very much. I was bored that way.
1: Coming up at 6:07, a heat dome has settled right over the top of DFW.
3: And there's been another drowning at a North Texas lake. Monty Cook has that and the rest of your 6 o'clock news next.
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5: On the ones.
7: Overnight accident shuts down 121 westbound at Riverside trying to get to downtown Fort Worth. The backup is Beach, and you have to sit through the stoplight. So that's going to cost you at least 20 to 30 minutes right now. East Loop 820 northbound Meadowbrook still waiting for all the road work to clear, so almost a half hour for you. There are a couple of left lanes blocked on 635 with this wreck westbound at Webb Chapel. Your backup is Marsh, so it's about 5 to 10 minutes. We do have some maintenance in the right lane. This is 35 northbound coming into downtown Dallas. It's in the left side center lane of the ramp that continues north on 35, so over the top of Riverside. And right now it's backing you up from about 8th Street, and that's going to be an extra 5 to 10. 80 westbound at Lawson, the right lane's blocked, and that's backing you up for about 45 minutes. Two right lanes with this collision in Waxahachie. It's 35 southbound Waller Stearit, and an extra 5 to 10 to get around it. Our next update within 10 minutes with WBAP's first traffic on the ones. I'm Juwiti Hardy.
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10: From the WBAP On-Time Experts 24-7 Weather Center, we're under a heat advisory now through 2 this afternoon, and that'll be upgraded to an extreme heat warning between 2 this afternoon and 7 this evening. Seriously, dangerous heat out there today. Actual highs 105 to 107, heat stress index 111. South winds 5 to 10. Lows tonight, 82 if we're lucky. Tomorrow, sunny with a high near 104. We'll be up to 105 Thursday. No real change. Friday, Saturday, and Sunday, highs are going to be well above 100 degrees. No significant chance of rain anywhere within the next 5 to 7 days. And next week looks nearly as hot as this week does. Right now, 82 degrees in Fort Worth, 84 in Dallas. I'm meteorologist Brad Barton.
6: News brought to you by Advanced Hair Restoration. The Senate releasing Dr. Anthony Fauci's emails where he expressed the same concerns about the efficacy of the COVID-19 vaccine. Fox's Alex Hogan with more.
11: Newly released emails show conversations about vaccine concerns in 2021. In one email to Dr. Anthony Fauci, then acting FDA Commissioner Jeanette Woodcock flags adverse events in patients who received the COVID-19 vaccine, including some healthcare professionals. Quote, clearly during mass vaccination, you will get a lot of psychological reactions, and it is hard to sort these things out. But the people's main complaint is that no one takes them seriously. No one knows how to treat them, and there is no effort to study this. Fauci forwarded that email to the NIH director, adding, quote, we cannot ignore her. We should probably bring in CDC. Republican Senators Rand Paul and Ron Johnson, who've published Fauci's communications, argue the public did not get all the facts they needed.
6: The Justice Department reviewing the Senate Homeland Security Committee's referral for prosecution. Lawmakers voted to hold Dr. Fauci in contempt for invoking the Fifth Amendment over 100 times during his testimony. The body of a missing swimmer has been found at Joe Pool Lake. John Ingham with the story.
12: The Grand Prairie Fire Department says they found the body of a swimmer after reports had him going underwater Saturday in Joe Pool Lake. In a news release, Grand Prairie Fire Department says their dive team found the man's body after resuming the search. Dallas County Medical Examiner's Office has identified the victim as 35-year-old Christopher Ladarius Cassell. Witnesses had reported that the man was last seen swimming near a boat without a life jacket on. The release from the fire department says it's the third drowning at Joe Pool Lake this summer. As the lake season continues, authorities strongly encourage the public to wear a life vest or an appropriate personal flotation device while near or in the water. John Ingham, WBAP.
6: Fox's Lisa Brady has some tips to get kids prepared for the upcoming school year.
13: As some parts of the country are back to school and others gear up to head back soon, the transition back into the classroom can be stressful for children. Johns Hopkins Medicine offers a few tips to help kids ease back into school anxiety. First up, prepare for the change in routine. 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It can help improve kids' academic and emotional adjustment. Third, visit the school before the year begins. Rehearse drop-off or play on the playground. You can also reward independent behavior and talking about feelings. I'm Lisa Brady, Fox News.
6: 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Stock futures dropped this morning as rising tensions in the Middle East revived inflationary concerns. Dow futures trading along the flat line. S&P 500 futures 38 points lower, and contracts tied to the tech-heavy NASDAQ are down 362 points in early trading. Keep connected to DFW for the latest on the situation in the Middle East on your home for WBAP's morning news. 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
14: Cowboys prepping for a scrimmage with Saints at training camp today. Brian Schottenheimer has a plan for the joint practice.
15: Kel and I have kind of laid it out. It'll be very similar to what we did with the Rams. A few less reps since they have another joint coming up, but you'll see a lot of the same situational work, some of the special team stuff that we need to get done.
14: Cowboys' next preseason game is Saturday against the Cardinals. Saints rookie receiver Jordan Tyson could miss the next 2 months with a right hamstring injury he picked up last week. The number 8 overall pick in this year's draft would be out until week 6. The Rangers back at Globe Life, starting a set of 3 against the Nationals tonight. First and only series of the year between the teams. Texas took 2 of 3 in last year's matchups. First pitch 7:05. I'm Ryan Baldwin on WBAP from 96.7 and 13.10 The Ticket.
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10: Another heat dome filled day for us here in DFW. Among our top stories, we have temperatures well over the 100-degree mark that's going to continue through this weekend into Monday as well, and no rain in the forecast at all, according to what Brad's telling us.
7: No, people online, Brad, are losing their minds. They're sharing screenshots, so I've pulled up my little weather app. And that's Brad's favorite thing for people to do, by the way. So anyway, and they're posting the screenshots where it says 105, 104, 105, 104, 104, all the way down. Now, Brad, I do want to ask you this, because it says tomorrow on my little app here, we have a 5% chance of rain. Is Brad even paying attention to us? Okay.
19: Yes, I am. I saw a less than 10% chance of rain a little later in the week.
7: Okay.
19: It's not enough to worry about right now.
7: Well, that's a silver lining, is it not?
19: 10%?

0: I was not, but I was little. But you know what? We all played outside. I don't remember that being a big deal at all.
1: Friday evening, high school football.
0: Oh, yeah.
1: It's going to be horrible. And think about the band carrying tubas and things out there. Because it's going to be... It'll be ridiculous.
0: Well, you're going to
1: see quite a few of heat-stressed young people.
0: I hate that. Sure. You know what they need? Those misters. Just miss the band. That's going to mess up the woodwinds.
2: They're going to do everything they can, I know. But, yeah, with the band uniforms and what they have to carry, and they're going to probably be in direct sunlight, no shade.
1: Plus, you know, there's nothing worse than a wet woodwind.
3: Boy, I know that.
1: A wet woodwind.
4: But you know the people that chose to play the flute instead of the tuba are like... Whew.
0: Yes. We were talking over the weekend because my brother and I were in band in high school. We're in marching band, band geek. Thank you very much. And the boy is, both my boys were, but anyway, so Dean is drum major this year. And back in our day, our uniforms were thick.
1: Oh my gosh, yeah.
0: Thick polyester. Wool, something like that. Wool.
1: Yeah, I know what you're feeling.
0: Very thick. And then we had the big hat, you know, with the feather that stuck way up. These kids today, it is like a Kleenex what they're wearing. It's very thin. It's breathable. Like, I don't feel super bad for them at all, honestly. I know it is a thing. They have to be careful with the heat. But back in my day...
1: Mm-hmm.
0: Okay, that's...
4: Was that 40, 50 years
0: Stop
4: ago?
0: Stop it, Monty.
3: Yeah, that was a while ago.
0: So long ago.
3: Wasn't that during the Johnson administration?
4: It was, yes.
0: Yeah. All right, look at the time. Look at that.
4: Andrew.
3: Yeah. Coming up at 6:17, we're going to talk to Representative Keith Self about a McKinney recall, a Moss controversy going on there. 6:11 now, traffic and weather. Here's Julie DeHardy.
5: Still shut down on 121 trying to get into downtown Fort Worth. This is an accident happened in the overnight westbound at Riverside, and you've got about a 20 to 30 minute backup. You have to sit through the stoplight, so when the stoplight's red, nobody's moving forward. East Loop 820 northbound at Meadowbrook, there's still some road work. You're backed up around Ramey for a good 10, 15 minutes. 635 has a wreck westbound at Webb Chapel on the left side of the roadway, holding you up for about 10 to 15. If you're trying to travel on I-35 northbound coming into downtown Dallas, right there as everything starts to split apart to go to I-30 or stay on 35, we've got a truck that's stalled out in the left center lane. So traffic is backed up to about 8th Street, and that's going to take about 10 minutes to get around. 183 eastbound, your ramp to get onto Loop 12 is partially blocked, and that's holding everybody up for about 5 minutes right now. 80 westbound at Lawson with a wreck in the right lane, your single file, a good 45 minutes on that one. 35 southbound at Waller-Sterrett, we've got the right side of the roadway blocked off. Not a big backup in the area, though, just be careful. Our next update within 10 minutes with WBAP's First Traffic on the Ones. I'm Julie DeHardy.
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2: From the WBAP On-Time Experts 24-7 Weather Center, a serious risk to your life today with the extreme heat warning that we have got goes into effect at 2 this afternoon. We're already under heat advisory. Sunny, dangerously hot today, especially between 2 p.m. and sunset. Highs today 105 to 107. Heat stress index 111 in the shade this afternoon. And the wet bulb globe temperature forecast to be 87. And basically it requires 30 minutes of shade, rest, and fluids for every 30 minutes worked outside today. Clear and warm overnight, low maybe 82. Will be sunny, continued hot tomorrow with a high of 106, 105 on Thursday, 104 to 105 Friday, Saturday, and Sunday as well. Right now we have 82 degrees in Fort Worth, 84 degrees at DFW Airport, 84 in Dallas. I'm meteorologist Brad Barker.
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9: The goal is to isolate Iran. So now the U.S. has that naval blockade in place that's starving Iran for money it needs from oil.
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1: You find yourself going, what? What do you say? Let me just stop right there because I want to bring in Carson Hearing Care. Carson Hearing Care, it's just an amazing what they can do for your hearing. You may not think you need it. And so when I went into Carson Hearing Care, and by the way, it's on Camp Bowie in Fort Worth, when I went in and they gave me this hearing test. Now, I've had heart tests, I've had blood work and all kinds of tests. Never had my hearing checked.

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4: 6:19, the news continues this Tuesday morning here on WBAP. Thank you for joining us. Right now, live on the Clarity Windows and Doors Newsline, we say good morning to Texas Representative Keith Self, who joins us to talk about this McKinney recall effort that's going on right now. And Representative Self, I want you to kind of bring us up to speed. This has to do with the mosque controversy in McKinney from a couple of weeks ago. Where are we with that and then the recall as you know it?
5: Well, good morning. Frankly, this recall has more to do with a general attitude amongst the citizens than it does about the mosque. Certainly the mosque vote 7-0 against, how many were there, 400, 500 people, is the straw that broke the camel's back. But the initiators of the recall are very clear. This is about a trend in the city council not listening to the citizens of McKinney, the airport being the big one, parking garage, now the mosque. So they say it's a loss of confidence. But so a couple of weeks ago, the city council listened to several hundred over several hours, most of them against the mosque, and they voted 7-0. And so this is what we need citizens to do. Let's think back to COVID and school boards. Who went to school board meetings before COVID? And then during COVID, parents learned what was actually happening with their students. So now we see school board meetings are more attended. That's what's happening now. The citizens are waking up and saying, we have to get involved. And that's what's happening on this recall. So the recall.
4: Go ahead.
5: Yeah, go ahead.
4: Well, I was going to say this has nothing to do necessarily with hatred or coming against one group or another. Citizens have issues, questions about traffic and such related to this proposed mosque expansion. But for people who are wondering if it shows that McKinney is a hateful city, what would you say to that?
5: No, it is not hateful when you stand against things. And we've got to understand political Islam is very clear, very clear. 76% of all American Muslims by survey say they support Sharia law, Sharia over the U.S. Constitution. Well, Sharia commands things like honor killings of your family members that dishonor the family. Beating your wife is absolutely condoned. Child marriage is absolutely condoned. Ask any Muslim, what is the penalty for trying to leave Islam?
6: So are the Muslims trying to use Sharia law in the United States? In other words, is this area of McKinney, it's going to be okay to beat their wives and do all that stuff and not have to pay the price of American laws?
5: Well, that's exactly right. The Sharia law is totally incompatible with the U.S. Constitution. Look, we all understand faith, matters of conscience, those belong to you. But conduct under the law is why we have the law.
6: So you're interrupt one more time. I'm sorry. I have a hard time with this. So if you and I, for example, wanted to start our own set of laws, we could do that.
5: No, absolutely not.
6: Well, why can Sharia law do it?
5: That's the question, because we now have that's how this works. They start off with accommodations like this. Let us build the mosque. And I think you're going to see something in the coming days that they have every intention of expanding this well beyond what they're telling the city. So this is the way it starts. It starts with accommodation, the foot washing things at the airport. Then it goes to intimidation. We've seen this already in Texas, even down in Houston. You remember back last year, an imam was going door to door to stores and telling them you can't sell alcohol because alcohol is forbidden under Sharia. We've had examples of a Muslim calling the police on another Muslim who was talking to a Christian pastor. So this is a set of laws that they intend to supplant the U.S. Constitution down to state laws. And one that should matter to all Texans is dogs are forbidden under Sharia. as we've had examples of Muslims telling people they can't walk their dogs on the street because it offends them.
6: So if they want to shoot them, it's okay.
5: Absolutely. They do that all the time. That guy running for Senate up in one of the Midwestern states has destroyed like one quarter of all the animals while he was in charge of a center.
7: Representative, let me jump in real quick. We got to take a quick timeout. Yep. We're going to come right back to you, but we got to get find out what's happening in traffic and weather. Here's Julie DeHardy.
4: 121, an accident on the westbound side at Riverside had it shut down. You still have a good 20 to 30 minute backup from Beach as you move through there. You could use Belknap as an alternate. And then 635 westbound at Webb Chapel. This wreck's on the left side of the roadway, and it's a good 10 to 15 minutes. We still have the problem coming into downtown Dallas. That's 35 northbound. As you're coming up on I-30, it's the left center lane that's blocked in about a 10-minute delay. If you're trying to travel 80, it's going to be really heavy westbound. From Pinson to Lawson, it's probably going to take you about 20 minutes to get through, but they have cleared up that accident. And in Denton, now the left lane's blocked on 35 East southbound at Highway 77, Dallas Drive. You're backed up for about 5 minutes. Our next update within 10 minutes with WBAP's First Traffic on the Ones. I'm Julie DeHardy.
8: From the WBAP On-Time Experts 24-7 Weather Center, heat advisory through 2 this afternoon. Extreme heat warning goes into effect at 2 and runs till 7 o'clock tonight. High today around 106. Right now, 82 in Fort Worth, 84 in Dallas. I'm meteorologist Brad Barton.
9: Representative Keith Self with us live on WBAP this morning. I want to go back to Hal's point, and it is a good question. It is a fair question. How can we have a separate set of laws, Sharia law, in a nation that already has a constitution? What is the fear there? How could that happen?
5: Well, it happens every time they enter a new culture. Look at the UK, Great Britain. Now they have rape gangs there that have pulled 250,000 at least non-Muslim girls off the street. They pass them around the gang members like property. They put them back on the street. And then there have actually been occasions where the police have arrested the girl for public drunkenness rather than going after the rape members because they don't want to be known as racist or Islamophobic. We've got to get over that. This is a political ideology that is seeking, and I can send you dozens of videos of imams across the United States openly preaching sedition against the U.S. Constitution. They are very open. This is not theory. They are very open about their intention. That guy that's running for Senate up in the Midwest literally just said, if 4 to 6 million Muslims came together, we would change America. Mm-hmm. This is, and 76% by survey again say that they prefer Sharia over the U.S. Constitution. This is a real threat. I'm just trying to emphasize this is not theory. It's not fear mongering. This is a threat that we face today. And frankly, North Texas is ground zero. Mm-hmm. We sit at ground zero. Now, Kaufman County, Keller, Texas, Rockwall County, Hunt County have all successfully pushed back against the rise of Sharia in their areas. So this can be done. This is what we need. We need people, we need citizens to get involved with their school boards, with their city councils, with their commissioner's court, because that's the only way we're going to stop this.
7: This is Representative Keith Self with us on the Clarity Windows and Doors Newsline. Representative, thank you so much for your time. We'll definitely look forward to having you back again.
9: Thank you.
5: Thank you so much.
7: All right. Coming up at 6:37, a teacher of the year says, I quit.
9: And straight ahead, a major freeway shut down this morning. Monty Cook is going to tell us which one and why. Straight ahead.
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19: On the ones.
21: The closure continues on 121 westbound at Riverside, trying to get into downtown Fort Worth with a backup to Beach, and you have to sit through the stoplight. It's going to take you a good 20 minutes to get through there. 635 LBJ, just checked. Westbound Webb Chapel, still in the two left lanes. About 15 minutes trying to get around that one. And 35E northbound at I-30 just drove away. Still kind of backed up from 8th Street, so give yourself 5 to 10 minutes. Our next update within 10 minutes with WBAP's first traffic on the ones. I'm Juwiti Hardy.
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20: From the WBAP On-Time Experts 24-7 Weather Center, heat advisory through 2 this afternoon. Extreme heat warning means business after 2, probably until sunset. Sunny with a high of 106 today. It'll feel like 111 in the shade, not much wind. Clear and warm tonight, lows 82. Sunny, continued hot, 106 tomorrow and 105 on Thursday. Right now, 82 degrees in Fort Worth, 84 in Dallas. I'm meteorologist Brad Barton.
24: Three lawmakers urging their House colleagues to reduce the student loan interest rates to 2%. Fox's Bill Malugin on Capitol Hill with more.
25: Representatives Anna Polina Luna, Mike Lawler, and Jared Moskowitz have all signed on to a discharge petition, a way to go around House leadership and force a vote on the House floor to cap federal student loan interest rates at 2% for new and existing loans. The idea being, instead of forgiving all student debt, give those borrowers a chance to actually pay their loans off with a 2% rate instead of the 6 to 9% current rates. But Luna says House Democrats, who have supported this idea for years, are now silent or opposing it.
24: 218 lawmakers would need to sign on to the petition. Congressman Luna says she has reached out to President Trump. Fort Worth police say all westbound lanes of State Highway 121 are shut down in Fort Worth due to a crash that killed three people. The crash happened just before 1:30 this morning in the westbound lanes of 121 near Riverside Drive. Officers were notified that a Jeep was traveling eastbound in the westbound lanes. Officials say at least one adult and a child were also injured in the accident. A Tarrant County judge temporarily blocking Westlake from moving forward with plans for a new controversial data center. Christian Powers with details.
0: The judge issued a temporary restraining order Monday, about an hour before the city council was scheduled to consider advancing the project. Keller residents filed the petition after raising concerns about noise, health, and environmental impacts because the proposed facility would sit within a few hundred feet of some homes. Westlake says the project could increase town revenue by 14% and would include sound barriers and trees to help shield nearby neighborhoods. The restraining order will remain in effect for 2 weeks. Christian Powers, WBAP News.
24: 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Crypto prices up this morning as record stock inflows lifted risk assets. Bitcoin rose 1.3% to 64,088. Ethereum gained 0.2% to 1,894. And Solana up 0.6% to $75.75. 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
1: Cowboys in week three of training camp with three to go until the season opener. Brian Schottenheimer on how the team is faring halfway through.
2: We're 3 weeks into camp. We've had a joint. We've had a preseason game. We got another joint coming. We've made some adjustments. No, I'm not going to tell you what those adjustments are. We're creating competition.
1: Cowboys will be scrimmaging the Saints today in Oxnard. ESPN reporting the NBA does not have evidence that Clippers owner Steve Ballmer circumvented the salary cap to pay star forward Kawhi Leonard. The league has responded to the report claiming it has multiple inaccuracies. Rangers start a six-game homestand tonight against the Nationals. Texas coming off a rough road trip in which it went 2-5. First pitch 7:05. I'm Ryan Baldwin on WBAP from 96.7 and 13th in the Ticket.
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6: What you have in front of you right now is my resignation letter. I resigned in May. You can read those three pages at your leisure, but I've heard a lot of positive data in this meeting, and I just wanted to give you some facts from my firsthand experience. District leaders asked me to fabricate grades for a parent who sat in the office for hours until her daughter's failing grades were changed. It creates false entitlement. What happens when these kids lie, cheat, and cry their way through school and end up as future doctors, police, or politicians? When will you protect the future of our society? Second, that same parent has harassed over 30 teachers. Teachers have filed police reports, and entire school districts have had restraining orders against her. Yet she's still allowed on school property, showing up to field trips her child didn't earn, and filming other students. When will you stop prioritizing parents' feelings over the safety of our teachers and our students? I heard you also mention that we're closing gaps in teacher vacancies. I want the public to know that many of those are filled with uncertified teachers. My third point, HR withheld money from my employee to paycheck as well as many others. They took $500 from me specifically, and it put me behind on my mortgage. And then they sent out an email saying that they had to do it to pay other employees. When will you pay teachers what they are owed? My fourth point, the news reports that behavioral issues are down. They are not. We are simply banned from reporting them, forcing us to keep disruptive students in the classroom. Statistics are being skewed to protect the district, not our children.
7: This is an award-winning teacher. She's addressing the school board in Nashville. She has multiple, like, Teacher of the Year type awards, and she's walking away from it and just comes out and lists everything she's hearing in the school board meeting, none of which seems to be true based on her experience.
9: Yeah.
7: How many times have you heard things like this? I love the very last part she's talking about. Behavioral issues are reported to be down. That's because we can't report them anymore. Mm-hmm. I've seen this in cities that I've lived in where they say crime is a problem, and then 6 months later, look, we got crime down. How did they do it? They changed the classification of what a crime is.
9: Correct. Now, like we're seeing, changing the classification of the race of the person that was arrested, which is, please stop doing that.
7: Yeah.
9: And if you look at the comments beneath at least this post, it was on X, there's one, the very first one says, this is also what drove my husband out of his award-winning 38-year teaching career. The administration, parents, and kids demanded grade fabrication. No one is taking a good teacher's side who won't comply. The system is broken. And on and on and on, comment after comment of, this is why I left teaching, this is why I can't, I'd rather be a greeter at Walmart, and so on and so forth.
7: It's hard to imagine how you work your way to become an administrator in a school district. And unfortunately, it's a government organization, which means it doesn't necessarily mean you're the best person for the job. It means you're the best politician to get the job. That's how government works. And anybody who works in government will tell you that. The cream doesn't necessarily rise to the top. But it's hard to imagine that you want to be an administrator and that you are willing to accept the mediocrity that is now being foisted on. I mean, on teacher, for example, she's saying, I'm having to make up grades because the kid will scream, cry, and mom and dad, rather than listening to the teacher and getting the kid to do what he's supposed to do, come down and blame the teacher because you're ruining his possible future.
9: Yep.
7: I don't know how you do it.
9: I could not.
7: I could not be a teacher. Well, I could not do it.
9: Think of it this way. You're in the system. You are in the system. You have come up through a government school. That is now your career. You are part of that hamster wheel that just has to keep going and going. And if you step out of that, like this person and all the other people, you have to leave. They're not going to take your side.
7: Yeah.
9: Administrators are not going to take the side of someone who's stepping out against the system. It's a government system that has been in place for a very long time, and all they do is throw money at the problem, and the grades keep getting worse, the behavior keeps getting worse, and now we're hearing about kids in college who can't read, write, or do middle school math.
7: Yeah. Yeah, it's hard to imagine. This was not the education that I got.
9: No, it's not. It's not what you or Hal got. I possibly I went to a private school my entire career until my junior and senior year of high school, and I will tell you that switch was pretty culturally shocking.
7: Yeah.
9: And also I didn't have to do a lick of work for 2 years because I was ahead.
7: Yeah.
9: I mean, it was sort of like going into remedial schooling.
7: The idea that you can't be left back a grade is just shocking to me. I mean, that was just one of those things that you didn't make the grades. You got left back.
9: No,
7: that's just the way it is. You're going to do it again. And nobody wanted that because now you're going to be teased out the door for being dumb.
9: And
7: so people worked.
9: With my own boys, they've never had a hard deadline for anything. Oh, well, you didn't get this. It's all right. We're going to give you a little more time. You want to retake that test. This was another one. You can retake the test to try to get your grade up.
7: Yeah.
9: It's incredible. Yeah, it's not okay.
7: Yeah. All right. Well, if that's what's happening in our schools, I guess we're going to have an interesting generation to come. Once again, Hal, good thing you and I are old.
5: We don't have to deal with it. I wake up happier than whatever every morning. Yes. Thank you, God. I can't wait to turn 80.
7: Coming up at 6:47. Oh, it's a landmark. Well, kind of a landmark, but it's closing on Labor Day in Fort Worth. Shocking to hear this. I'll tell you all about it. 6:41, traffic and weather. Here's Julie DeHardy.
21: Overnight accident shuts down 121 westbound at Riverside. Police investigation go along with this one, so it could be there for a while. It is backed up to about Beach, a little bit beyond Beach. It's going to take you about 20 to 30 minutes to get through, and that's because you have to sit through the stoplight once you get off. Then 635 westbound at Webb Chapel, there's a wreck in the two left lanes. Those delays are a good 15 minutes. That stall we had on 35 northbound at I-30 cleared, but there was one in the back of the Colorado. So still pretty sluggish through there for a good 10 minutes from 8th Street to I-30. And 35E northbound Waller-Sterrett, we've got the right lane still blocked through there. Lots of guardrail damage is what we're looking at. So they're going to have to come in and repair that just slow as you pass by. Our next update within 10 minutes with WBAP's first traffic on the ones. I'm Julie DeHardy.
24: From the WBAP On-Time Experts 24-7 Weather Center, sunny and dangerously hot today. Heat advisory through 2, extreme heat warning from 2 to 7 this evening. 104 to 107 for the high this afternoon. Heat stress index 111 in the shade. Clear and warm tonight, lows 80 to 82. It'll be sunny and 106 tomorrow, 105 on Thursday. Then pick a number, 104, 105, Friday, Saturday, and Sunday. Right now, it's 82 degrees in Fort Worth, 84 in Dallas. I'm meteorologist Brad Barton.
8: President Trump looks to outlast Iran. I'll tell you why I don't think that's working at 9:05. The Army halts Apache training flights after fatal Fort Hood crash. I'll give you the details at 10:15. That's coming up today from 9 to 11 on the Matt Locke Show with me, Matt Locke, on your Texas voice for common sense, News Talk 820 and 93.3 FM WBAP.
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1: Good morning. It's 6:47. That's Hal J. That's Carla Marion. I'm Ernie Brown. It's the morning news on WBAP. Now, we have kind of an iconic place that's going to be closing down on Labor Day. And I'm really sad to see this because I'm still a big fan of these, although there's not one anywhere near Stately Brown Manor, so I haven't been to one in years.
2: I've never been to one.
1: Coyote Drive-In in Fort Worth will show its final films on Labor Day.
3: Oh. That's sad.
1: They're shutting off the projectors for good. After 14 years of movies and outdoor entertainment, the final day set for Labor Day, Monday, September 7th. Managers said that the lease with the Tarrant County Water District ending as the Trinity River Vision Project moves towards construction of two new canals and a three-acre park on the property. So I guess it's one of those things where we're running a business here, but unfortunately, the property's worth more than the business.
3: Well, I wonder what the timeline of that is now because, you know, this Trinity River project, we're into its 20th year or something?
1: Something like that. Yeah. It's been ridiculously long. Coyote Drive-In opened in 2012 as a unique entertainment venue, attracting old-timers with memories of drive-in date nights and young families who could enjoy a movie night with a whole new feel to it. Also hosted community events several years. It was the site of a popular holiday ice rink called Panther Island Ice. But bottom line is, Labor Day will be it.
2: All right, and here are the movies that are currently showing there. Paw Patrol, the Dino movie, The End of Oak Street. Okay, I don't know that one. Spider-Man, Brand New Day, and Toy Story 5.
3: Wow.
4: Awesome.
3: Good movies there, at least.
1: I wonder if the heat has anything to do with it.
2: Yeah, I've kind of wondered about that, because I have threatened to go with the boys, because I remember when this came up, they were real little, and I thought, oh, we're going to take them, and then every time I would be able to take them, it was 150 degrees, and I thought, that doesn't sound enjoyable.
3: Ann and I, in the summer of 1980, went and saw the movie Airplane at a drive-in theater the summer of 1980 with friends that came up from Houston. We were in my car, or our car, I should say, and Josh was a baby.
1: Wow.
3: So we had a baby.
2: Oh, my God.
3: And it was 140 degrees outside. You know, this is the summer of 1980, but, you know, we laughed so hard during an airplane, I don't think we even felt the heat.
2: Best night ever. I mean, it's just like an iconic American experience, and I have yet to experience it.
4: You should.
2: I know.
4: You should. It's great. The last time I went, though, was 2019, I think. It was Avengers Endgame. Right before everything shut down.
2: Oh,
4: it was great. Yeah. It was great. Oh, no. During COVID, they opened up again, and it was Wonder Woman 1984. I don't want that to be the last movie to see in a drive-in. That movie sucked.
3: Yeah, no kidding.
4: Well, but it's great, though. I love drive-ins.
1: You still have the galaxy down towards Ennis.
4: That's right, yeah. Okay. I've been there a few times.
3: Does Granberry still have one?
4: I'm not sure.
3: It seems like Granberry has one.
2: I can look that up real quick.
3: Thank you.
4: But I love hearing my parents tell stories about, you know, date nights and stuff when they would go to the drive-in. I think they must have seen Smokey and the Bandit like 10 times at the drive-in.
1: Yeah.
4: And just hearing them describe it when they see at the very opening, the first shot, you see that big truck start and it's like takes up the entire frame and it's awesome. And they're just talking about the experience of seeing that. And
3: yeah.
1: Last one I saw at a drive-in was at the Lumberjack Drive-In in Nacogdoches when I was going to Steve
3: F. That right?
1: We saw Octopussy.
3: Yeah.
1: Awesome.
3: Yeah.
2: Okay, the one in, you're right, it's
3: really?
2: Still open.
3: Still open.
2: Grasses Drive-In since 1952.
1: Wow.
4: Cool.
3: Yeah. It's still going.
2: Still there. With space for 250 cars.
3: I'll never forget when we went to Ann and I on our first date to a drive-in, she says, you know, I've never seen the front seat of a car before. So,
5: hello.
1: Well, that's a whole other story which we'll get to coming up.
3: We made our own movie.
1: Yeah.
3: Yes.
1: 6:51, traffic and weather. Here's Julie Daugherty.
6: We still have our closure in Fort Worth, 121 westbound at Riverside with a police investigation. You're backed up about a half hour trying to get through the stoplight there. You could use Belknap as an alternate. And we've got a wreck for you on I-20. This is going to be the eastbound side of the Business 287 interchange. Left lane is blocked and traffic's already backed up for probably about 15 to 20 minutes. 635 westbound Webb Chapel blocks two left lanes. Those delays are about 15 minutes. HOV lanes block 75 southbound Spring Creek Parkway with an accident. And that's adding to your rush hour through there, probably an extra 5 minutes or so. And 35 northbound at Colorado, they're still in the left lane with the stall, and that's a good 10-minute delay. Our next update within 10 minutes with WBAP's first traffic on the ones. I'm Julie DeHardy.
7: From the WBAP On-Time Experts 24-7 Weather Center, sunny and dangerously hot this afternoon, highs between 105 and 107, heat stress index 111 in the shade, wet bulb globe temperature 87 degrees, which means 30 minutes of work outside followed by 30 minutes of shade, rest, and water. Tonight's low 82, tomorrow sunny continued hot with a high near 106 tomorrow, 105 Thursday, and 104 on Friday. Right now 82 degrees in Fort Worth, 84 in Dallas. I'm meteorologist Brad Barton.
1: Well, that brings us to 6:53, and this is Hal's time to shine because he has gas.
3: I forgot all about that. Yes. Driving in this morning, ladies and gentlemen, I saw three stations selling it for $3.75 a gallon.
2: Ooh.
3: Should I say $3.76 because it's $3.75.9?
1: Yeah.
2: Oh, yeah.
1: Yeah, I got $3.85 near Stately Brown Manor.
2: That's too high. Was we went down to yeah. $3.63, down a few pennies.
3: Mm-hmm. Oh, yeah. Yeah. Then I saw $3.57. At the QT on in Grand Prairie driving in, or maybe that's Dallas County. Let me check here. The other places that, according to Gas Buddy, Dallas is showing anywhere from $3.16 to $3.66, a price spread 50 cents at Gas Buddy app. And then Fort Worth, look at this. The spread is $3.07 to $3.65.
2: $3.07.
3: A 58 cent spread. Yeah, that's... But we're in the threes. We're in the threes. The average, I'm going to say 330.
2: I feel like we're stuck. 350.
3: Stuck.
2: Aren't we stuck?
3: We're just kind of stuck there, yes.
1: Yeah, we do seem to be kind of caught in one place.
3: Yeah.
1: All right, so there you go. That's Hal's Got Gas. Very well done, Hal. Yeah. You want to do Brent Crude?
3: Oh, let me check Brent. Oh, yeah. Let me check Brent for you. $90.84 a barrel. Mm. West Texas Intermediate, $84.92 a barrel. As it was reported about 10 minutes ago.
1: All right.
4: Wait, what about
3: Lulu out of the UAE is $87.42 a barrel. Oh,
1: we're learning something new every day here on this
3: Lulu.
1: Program.
3: I feel
1: so lucky.
2: Yep.
3: Yes.
1: All right. That's Hal's Got Gas. I have this little clip. A man's walking along the beach this summer, and he's talking to college kids and asking them basic questions about seeing what they know.
3: Mm-hmm.
2: Uh-oh.
1: Turns out they don't know much.
3: Sure.
8: Who is Donald Trump's vice president?
9: Am I supposed to know this?
10: Couldn't tell you. Don't pay attention.
11: I couldn't tell you.
10: J.D. Vance.
9: Vice president. I don't know. J.K. Rowling.
12: You're a wizard, Harry.
8: Name the three branches of government.
9: I don't know why I chose to do this. Oh, God, I'm bad with all this.
10: Congress. Conservative.
9: Republican. Democrat.
10: Judicial, legislative.
9: Executive. Give me a hint. I don't know.
8: Jew?
9: Jewish?
13: Just some things off the rails. Are you not going to be able to even know this?
8: What is the First Amendment of the Constitution?
9: I have no idea.
8: I'm allowing you to do it right now.
9: Oh, free will?
10: I got nothing.
9: Freedom of speech? I need help.
8: What is the Second Amendment of the Constitution?
10: The right to vote? I don't know.
9: I have no idea.
8: You have two of them.
9: This is a trick question. I don't know.
10: Bear arms.
8: You packing?
9: The right to go places?
2: The right to go places, girl?
1: Yeah.
2: We're doomed. This is why we're doomed.
1: Good news is they vote, so that's important.
3: Isn't that amazing?
2: And they're socialists.
1: Coming up at 7:00, there's a reason you could probably tell that's why they are, because they don't know anything. Coming up at 7:07, the monster heat dome right over DFW continues eking out a living on us.
2: And straight ahead, the results of Operation Red Card. 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
1: On the ones.
3: Looking at 121, we have a closure westbound as you try to get into downtown Fort Worth. That's at Riverside. In about 30 minutes as you come that way from Maxine, you can always use Belknap instead. We have a couple of accidents on the eastbound side of I-20. One's going to be right before you get to the East Loop around Business 287. The left lane's blocked. And then in the back up at campus, the right lane's blocked. So at least a half hour to get through that mess. 635 west on Webb Chapel, that's two left lanes and about a 15-minute ride. Still there in the HOV lane if you're in Plano, 75 southbound Spring Creek Parkway. Hold you up for a good 5 minutes. We had a stall in the left lane at last check on 35E northbound Colorado for an extra couple of minute delay. And if you're trying to travel into downtown Dallas, we do have some rush hour delays right now if you're trying to travel on 45 from 175 to Woodall Rogers. That's going to take you about 15 to 20. Our next update within 10 minutes with WBAP's first traffic on the ones. I'm Julie DeHardy.
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6: From the WBAP On-Time Experts 24-7 Weather Center, heat advisory through 2, extreme heat warning from 2 to 7 p.m. Our actual high around 106 this afternoon, just like yesterday. It'll feel like 111 in the shade. Not much wind either. 82 tonight, sunny, and 105 tomorrow, maybe 106. And those temperatures will continue through the end of the week into the weekend. Right now, we have 83 degrees in Fort Worth, 86 in Dallas. I'm meteorologist Brad Barton.
2: With the Memorandum of Understanding officially expired, both the U.S. and Iran have indicated that the status quo will remain with no diplomatic solution in sight. Fox's Trey Yinks from Tel Aviv discusses the attacks that happened today.
7: Another vessel was targeted in the Strait of Hormuz with an unknown projectile. While Iran and Oman continue talks about the strait, the U.S. naval blockade remains in place, and President Trump has warned Oman against getting in the way as he pursues a better deal.
8: We're in there for one reason. Iran cannot have a nuclear weapon.
7: The Iranians have also released new statements about the conflict, with the country's president, Masoud Pezeshkian, saying in part, patience, solidarity, and hope are the keys to Iran's resilience in the face of ever-increasing external pressures and threats.
2: Tarrant County officials revealed the results of Operation Red Card during this year's FIFA World Cup event in North Texas. Media partner WFAA Cynthia Izaguirre with details.
9: The undercover operation targeted human trafficking during the FIFA World Cup over the summer. Police say in 9 days they arrested 48 people for solicitation of prostitution, soliciting minors, and on outstanding warrants.
10: We also want to reassure everyone that the goal wasn't just to make arrests. It's about protecting individuals and connecting them with resources when appropriate. Because of our efforts, multiple victims were saved and connected with appropriate resources.
9: That all comes after more than 200 arrests in the 10 weeks leading up to the World Cup.
2: A major meeting today as the Congolese Ebola outbreak intensifies with more than 2,300 dead, Fox's Jonathan Savage reporting.
11: This outbreak of Ebola is now the deadliest in the history of the Democratic Republic of Congo. It's infected and killed people faster than any outbreak ever. Today, the World Health Organization's Emergency Committee meets to decide what measures should now be taken. The circulating strain of Ebola is the Bundibugyo virus. It has no approved vaccines or treatments. Challenges include strikes by unpaid health workers, threats by rebel groups, territories that are hard to reach, and misinformation that Ebola isn't real. Jonathan Savage, Fox News.
2: Your money news brought to you by NetWorthRadio.com. The Coyote Drive-In Theater in Fort Worth closing next month after 14 years. Theater's final day of operation will be Labor Day, September the 7th. Construction starts this fall on two new canals and a three-acre park where the drive-in now stands. Keep connected, DFW, for the latest on the situation in the Middle East on your home for WBAP's morning news. 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I'm Monty Cook.
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12: Cowboys prepping for a scrimmage with Saints at training camp today. Brian Schottenheimer has a plan for the joint practice.
13: Kellen and I have kind of laid it out. It'll be very similar to what we did with the Rams. A few less reps since they have another joint coming up, but you'll see a lot of the same situational work, some of the special team stuff that we need to get done.
12: Cowboys' next preseason game is Saturday against the Cardinals. Saints rookie receiver Jordan Tyson could miss the next 2 months with a right hamstring injury he picked up last week. The number 8 overall pick in this year's draft would be out until week 6. The Rangers back at Globe Life starting a set of 3 against the Nationals tonight. First and only series of the year between the teams. Texas took 2 of 3 in last year's matchups. First pitch 7:05. I'm Ryan Baldwin on WBAP from 96.7 at 13:10 The Ticket.
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6: Among our top stories, the big one, especially here for DFW, temperatures getting above 100 degrees again today and probably through the rest of this week and possibly into next week as well. We have an apparent heat dome right over DFW right now.
18: Yeah, it's going to hang out for some time. I think this today will mark 22 days in a row at or above 100. Some people have been asking, what's wrong with us today? I mean, we managed to survive back in the 80s, right?
6: Yeah.
18: Well, one of the differences, and our heat is worse today than it used to be because so much of Dallas has expanded and grown up into these granite buildings with glass walls and concrete and asphalt and all these things going on. We have things to soak up more solar heat energy now than we did 30, 40, 50 years ago. And that makes a big difference.
19: But does that make any difference to the thermometer at DFW Airport that's 6 feet above the ground on grass?
18: Yes, sir.
19: In the shade?
18: If you'll go back to the old Harold Taft days, he would say, well, it's 78 degrees in Dallas and it's 76 degrees at the airport, but who lives at the airport?
3: Right.
18: But now the airport is actually, with all the concrete runways and everything, the airport is one of the hotter readings in this region as opposed to being cooler like it was back in the day.
19: I know, but the thermometer is not on a runway.
18: It's
19: 6 feet above the ground shade in grass.
18: Right. Even if it's on a 1 acre plot, Hal, you're going to, the whole airport area is going to be affected by that, what they call the urban heat island. We have the same thing going on in Dallas, same thing going on in Fort Worth right now, and there's almost no green space between the two. Right. It's progress, but this is something you have to live with.
3: That's true.
6: How would you quit rocking?

0: with everybody.
1: He's still mad at Diane for not going with him at what year was it earlier?
2: Exactly, you know, poor thing.
3: Fine. Yeah.
0: All right, so this goes on until next week.
3: Sure does. And again, today, when we're going to that heat warning, that's worse than the heat advisory, okay? And if you're well, strong and healthy, you're going to work outside for 30 minutes, then you got to stop for 30 minutes, shade, water, fluid, replenish. And if you're not that healthy, don't go outside. Mm. Consider this just like a severe thunderstorm warning. Wait until it's over.
1: Wow.
0: Can we get the wet balls temperature in here to... So we could take half an hour off every hour? Yeah.
2: That wet balls temperature.
0: Yeah, what is that?
3: Well, Hal's got all the apparatus on that. Mine is the wet bulb globe temperature.
1: Thank you for that correction, Brad.
2: Wet bulb.
0: I must have been reading the wrong memo.
2: High schools will be watching that closely.
1: Mm-hmm. Yes, sir.
2: Yes, they will.
0: Coming up at 7:17, there's a big convention coming to the American Airlines Center in just a few weeks. 7:11, traffic and weather. Here's Julie DeHarty.
4: The closure continues in Fort Worth with a serious accident on 121 westbound at Riverside. Those delays are close to a half hour. You could always go to Belknap instead. Two left lanes on 635 westbound Webb Chapel. That's almost a 20-minute delay. And we do have trouble in the HOV lane in Plano, 75 southbound Spring Creek, holding you up for a good 5 minutes. Watch for 20 eastbound at the East Loop in the left lane. Traffic's backed up to about, campus area where we have another problem in the right lane. So that combo backup is going to be at least a half hour. Our next update within 10 minutes with WBAP's first traffic on the ones. I'm Julie DeHarn.
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3: WBAP weather from Milestone Heating, AC, Plumbing, Electrical, and more. Yeah, we got up to 106 degrees yesterday. We're headed right back there today. We're a few degrees off the record, but it was pretty close. I think the record yesterday was 109. We hit 106. Now, today, kind of the same thing going on. Nothing really has changed. This amplified heat dome that we're under is going to stick around probably through at least the middle of next week. It will have to break sometime, but it's not going to break this week. Look for a high today of 106, heat stress index 111 in the shade, light southerly winds, almost none at all. 82 for the low tonight, 106 tomorrow, 105 on Thursday, and same stuff, 104, 105 right on through the weekend. Currently 81 degrees now in Fort Worth, 83 in Dallas. WBAP Weather Service of Milestone Home Services, call milestone.com.
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0: 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Just play the game one way. You hit a ball in the gap, run. 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
12: The news continues here on WBAP 718. Joining us live on the Clarity Windows and Doors Newsline, we say good morning to RNC spokesman Zach Kraft to talk more about the big RNC midterm convention coming to the AAC in September. And Zach, tell us now what we're hearing for the first time in history. We're going to open that up to just ordinary people. It is a lottery system, though. Tell us how that's going to work.
13: Absolutely. Thank you for having me on. This is truly a once-in-a-lifetime opportunity for people in Texas. If they've ever wanted to attend a convention, you know, have the chance to see President Trump speak up close and live, this is their chance. You know, on September 9th and 10th, President Trump and the Republicans will be holding a midterm convention for the first time in history in Dallas, Texas. And previously, all of these conventions have been, you know, exclusively for party insiders, donors, you know, state delegates and that sort of sort. But for the first time in history, we are opening it up to the American people to apply to attend through a lottery system. And a select few winners of that lottery will even get VIP front row tickets that will place them just feet from President Trump during his primetime address. And it will be truly a once-in-a-lifetime experience. So anyone who's ever wanted to see President Trump speak live, I would highly encourage you to apply at gopconvention.com.
14: What's the idea behind the convention?
13: You know, traditionally, parties in power lose seats in Congress, meaning if, you know, right now Republicans control the White House and in both chambers of Congress. We understand that in order to not only maintain these majorities, but to grow our majorities, we have to defy history. And throughout his career in politics, President Trump has consistently defied history, you know, from 2016, when he took on 17 different people in the primary and won, to 2024, when he staged a historic comeback. You know, so President Trump is no stranger to defying history and overcoming the odds. And because President Trump is still leading this party, we feel that we are in a very strong position to defy history. But in order to do so, we have to, you know, throw the normal playbook out the window and try new things to get the American people excited and ensure that Republicans can maintain control of Congress. And we believe that this midterm convention will get the American people excited about President Trump's agenda and draw a clear contrast between what Republicans are offering, which is common sense, and what Democrats are pushing, which is pure craziness.
15: May I ask you, though, this president, there's been several attempts on his life. They've tried to kill him many times. I think about a half a dozen. Why would they open this up to the public? Why would they do that? And why would he say, yeah, let's go to Dallas?
13: This will be an incredibly safe event. Secret Service has made sure that every detail is taken care of. You know, they will ensure that the president is safe and that the American people who attend this are safe. We are doing this because nobody in American politics has done more for hardworking people. President Trump has made that the focus of his entire career. He has taken on special interests repeatedly. They have slandered him. They have attacked him, but he has continued to take them on because he fights for hardworking Americans, and hardworking Americans have been and always will be his top priority. So he wants to ensure that when he puts on a historic midterm convention, and for the first time in history we do this, that the event is open to the American people, not just a select few party insiders, because that is who President Trump and Republicans serve. While Democrats are focused on swampy special interests, Republicans are going to continue to fight for the American people, and that's why we want the American people to have the opportunity to attend this historic event and see it firsthand.
12: All right, Zach, I want to go back to the ticket lottery. About how many just ordinary, regular American citizens will this be open up to?
13: So this event's going to be really exciting. This is going to be our largest convention in over 10 years. We expect more than 20,000 attendees. So I would encourage any of your listeners who are interested in attending this event to go to gopconvention.com to apply. A small number of winners will win tickets just to attend the event, and a smaller number of winners will win these special VIP access seats that will place them in the front row, and they will get an up close front row seat to history. So I would, you know, we don't want to put a number on how many people will get these tickets. I would just say, if you've ever had any interest in seeing President Trump speak live and being a front row seat, I would encourage you to apply, and you will find out by September 4th if you are a winner and if you get to attend.
14: All right, one last time, where do people go to find out for more about the convention and about the tickets?
13: All the details are on gopconvention.com. You can apply for either September 9th, September 10th, or both days. And once you enter the lottery, we will notify all the winners by September 4th if they have won, and they'll have 24 hours to claim their tickets and attend.
14: All right, there you go. This is Zach Kraft. He is an RNC Dallas spokesman. Zach, thank you for coming on. We appreciate it.
12: Thank you, Zach.
13: Hey, thank you so much.
14: All right. 7:21, traffic and weather with Julie DeHarty now.
16: Keeping an eye on 121 westbound at Riverside, an overnight accident still has it shut down with a police investigation. You have to exit and then go through the stoplight there, so it's really backed up. You're looking at about 45 minutes as you come that way from Haltram Road. You could always use Belknap instead. Then 20, the eastbound side at the East Loop, they cleared that wreck, but the one in the back of a campus is still in the right lane. That whole stretch is going to take you about 20, 25 minutes to get through. Still in the two left lanes, if you're in North Dallas on 635 westbound at Webb Chapel, your delay is a good 20-minute ride from the tollway. And 35 southbound at 190, we've got an accident in Carrollton that blocks the right lane, and that's going to hold you up for about 20 minutes. Our next update within 10 minutes with WBAP's first traffic on the ones. I'm Julie DeHarty.
17: From the WBAP on-time experts, 24/7 Weather Center, hunker down for a big heat advisory this morning and an extreme heat warning this afternoon. We're expecting a high between 105 and 107, heat stress index 111 in the shade, wet bulb globe temperature of 87 indicates half hour of work has to be followed by a half hour of shade, rest, and water. Lows tonight, no cooler than 82, sunny and 106 tomorrow, 105 on Thursday, 104 on Friday. Right now, 81 degrees in Fort Worth, and 83 in Dallas. I'm meteorologist Brad Barton.
14: You know, originally the weather service said it had to, a half hour of work had to be followed by a half hour of heavy drinking.
15: Yes, but they changed it. It was the 30-30 rule.
14: Yeah, yes, exactly. It changed everything.
17: That would be deadly.
15: Yeah.
12: Wouldn't it, though?
14: Dallas Cowboy fans can get home opener tickets starting at $52. The 2026 NFL preseason is here.
12: I liked your comment on this, Hal.
15: What's that?
12: You sent us the story.
15: That allows you to watch it from I-30.
12: Yeah. Good luck with that.
14: You get to see the stadium as you drive by at high speed.
15: Uh-huh.
12: $52. I mean, that seems like a bargain for a Cowboys game.
14: It's standing room.
12: Okay, look, I've done that once. People have told you about that, how my cousin Andy from Mexico City, he wanted to come up to a game, so he bought the tickets online without knowing. And so we get there, and I'm looking for the seats, and it's just like this little cattle corral, yeah. And you're jammed in there with people just shoulder to shoulder.
15: Really? Is that bad?
12: It was horrifying.
15: Oh, there's nothing
14: miserable about that.
12: And I was not in comfortable shoes, so...
14: Well, that was good thinking on your part.
12: I know it. You know how I roll.
15: Yeah, I know. No shoe. How about your hair? Was your hair good?
12: Yeah, it was okay.
15: Makeup
12: it wasn't
15: was
12: that.
15: Good, you
12: it
15: know?
12: Was fine. But
15: shoes
12: the
15: bad.
12: Feet.
15: Yeah, okay.
18: You wear the same walking shoes you did at the museum that time?
12: Oh, yeah. Man. Yeah. Just poor life choices. What can I say?
14: Cowboys hosting the Washington Commanders on Sunday, September 20th. Tickets starting at $52 for standing room to get into the stadium. But if you're interested in getting closer to the field, lower level seating starts at $441. Oh, yeah. Now we're back to
12: what?
14: Normal.
15: Now you're getting there.
14: Now
12: how much
14: there.
12: Is parking, though? Say you got the $50 tickets.
15: So,
12: how much would parking be?
14: I don't know.
15: Oh, parking's going to be
14: $75.
18: Yeah, I was going to say, I think it's $80 for anything close in.
15: Mm. Yeah.
12: Wow.
15: But now, wait a minute. There's lower level seats available?
14: I guess. If you want the tickets, they're $441. That's Hal J. money.
12: Don't start saying that. I can't handle that.
18: You made that last hour.
15: I can't imagine. I bet you can go to a website and say it's already sold out.
14: I don't know.
15: It's that so SeatGeek tickets, maybe.
14: Well, why don't you check it out, Hal?
15: Which I'll never try to buy again.
12: No.
15: Ever.
12: No, you're out? No,
15: I'm out.
12: On the SeatGeek?
15: Okay. Yeah.
12: You were burned?
15: Yes. Those those market, secondary market people?
12: Yeah.
15: Forget it.
12: They mark it all up, don't they?
14: Coming up at 7:37, the president meets a hero.
12: And straight ahead, the Mavs and Stars come to an agreement. Monty Cook has that and the rest of your 7:30 news. That is coming up next.
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3: On the ones.
16: We had this overnight accident on 121 westbound at Riverside completely shut down. You still have delays coming from Halcham Road. That's going to be pretty darn solid through there. It's probably about 45 minutes, maybe even an hour to get through. You could go over to Belknap and use that instead. They may be getting ready to clear this up, though. I'm going to check on that for you. 20 eastbound at campus is in the right lane. That's about a five-minute delay. And the right lane is blocked on 35 southbound at 190. Traffic is backed up about 15 to 20 minutes. They did clear a stall on Loop 12 northbound at Northwest Highway, but it did back us up as you try to move that way from 183. So still about a 10-minute ride. Our next update within 10 minutes with WBAP's first traffic on the ones. I'm Juwiti Hardy.
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17: From the WBAP On-Time Experts 24-7 Weather Center, seriously dangerous weather today. Heat advisory through 2 this afternoon and an extreme heat warning from 2 to 7 p.m. That means business. Sunny, dangerously hot. Our actual high may be 106, just like yesterday. Heat stress index 111 in the shade. Light southerly winds, hardly a breath of air out there. Clear and warm lows, 82 if we're lucky overnight. We'll be up to 106 again tomorrow, and temperatures are going to range between probably 103 and 105 Thursday through the entire weekend. Right now, it's 81 degrees in Fort Worth, about as cool as it's going to get, and 83 degrees in Dallas. I'm meteorologist Brad Barton.
25: The Memorandum of Understanding between the U.S. and Iran expired yesterday, and President Trump is sticking by his main goal. Fox's Lucas Tomlinson reporting from the White House.
28: President Trump appeared to mouth the word no when asked if it would be extended.
29: Mr. President, are you seeking an extension on the MOU?
30: On your press secretary.
28: Virginia Democratic Senator Tim Kaine says he will file a war powers resolution after the August recess to protect U.S. ally Oman. Quote, President Trump is increasingly deranged in his one-man campaign to threaten and initiate wars all over the globe. After the memorandum was signed in June, the Wall Street Journal reports Iran took the past 2 months to prepare for a bigger fight, including more attacks on commercial shipping. President Trump took to Truth Social to reiterate his top priority for Iran. The number one goal is and always will be that Iran cannot have, in any way, shape, or form, a nuclear weapon.
25: The Iran Revolutionary Guard Corps denies reports it held back-channel talks with the Trump administration. President Trump also says the White House will prioritize economic pressure. The Dallas Mavericks and Dallas Stars issued a joint statement regarding American Airlines Center. Here's Sybil Summers.
31: The AAC will continue to serve as the home of both teams at least through the 2030-31 season. Both teams plan to leave downtown in the next few years, but they will remain co-tenants at the arena for at least four more when their leases end. The franchises have split revenues and expenses at the AAC since it opened in 2001. Dallas City Manager Kimberly Beiser-Tolbert said in part, quote, we look forward to continuing our partnership with both organizations as we work to strengthen the long-term future in our city. Sybil Summers, WBAP News.
25: An all-domain joint military exercise underway across western and coastal Alaska. Fox's Jeff Manasso reporting.
4: Special Operations Command North launching Operation Polar Dagger, now active through August 31st, to test the ability of U.S. Special Operations Forces to rapidly deploy, maneuver, and sustain operations in harsh Arctic and Bering Strait environments, with military activity via land, water, and air happening in Nome, Point Hope, St. Lawrence Island, Wales, in Tin City. 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That activities will respect local customs, the safety of personnel and wildlife, and all fully coordinated with local and tribal leaders. Jeff Manasso, Fox News.
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5: 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Last year's big winner, Palantir, is even down 4% so far this year. 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
7: Cowboys training camp rolls on with a new addition in linebacker Von Miller. Brian Schottenheimer on the timeline for the future Hall of Famer.
8: I mean, he'll be a ramp up. I mean, he's going to be no different than any new player you would add. Certainly one that hasn't been in camp. You know, we're not going to rush him out there. There's no need to do that. It's more getting him around the fellas, getting him, you know, with Chidera and CP and the defensive staff. He's going to be in a ramp up. I'm pretty sure he hasn't forgot how to rush the passer or play football.
7: Cowboys have 26 days until the season opener against the Giants. Ohio State and Oregon hold the number 1 and 2 spots in the AP preseason top 25. It's the first time the top two spots have been in the same conference since 1987. And Cal Quantrill starts on the mound for the Rangers tonight against the Nationals. In two August starts, the righty has allowed 2 earned runs and struck out 10, first pitch 7:05. I'm Ryan Baldwin on WBAP from 96.7 and 13.10 The Ticket.
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31: 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From Chief Meteorologist Brad Barton on the ones.
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17: Good morning. It's 7:37. Among our top stories, the hero lifeguard, the 16-year-old kid who saved the 10-year-old DFW kid in Santa Cruz, was it, California? And the unbelievably rough surf went and visited the White House yesterday, President Trump talking to him.
10: This is a great story. And it's an honor to be with Ryder Williams, who is a 16-year-old lifeguard, California, the Santa Cruz area. And I understand he was a winner right from the time they first saw him as a lifeguard. A lot of training, a lot of work. And he saved this young gentleman, who I had a long talk with. I said, would you have made it without him? And he said, not really, right? Not really, it was trouble. So you're going to have a long and beautiful life.
11: I hope that everybody can take away from this and try to help more people. Try to look out for everybody around you and just try to help everybody out as much as you can.
17: I wonder if he's going to get a lot of crap when he goes back to school.
12: I don't think so. What a cool guy, though.
17: Yeah,
12: 16, he's
17: like
12: real,
17: like,
12: laid back, you know, and it seems like his parents are sort of that kind of laid back type. They don't want a lot of publicity. They just, he says, I love what I do.
17: Yeah.
13: And you know, that other lifeguard who came in and helped, he may have saved both their lives because if you notice, they went underwater and then they were farther out into the ocean.
17: Yeah.
13: After the rescue began, and his buddy lifeguard came out and pulled both of them back to where it was a little more shallow.
17: Yeah, I think it was just they were fighting a very, very difficult tide. It's interesting to watch the movements that this lifeguard makes when he's trying to save this kid,
0: And, you know, you see a wave coming, it would never have occurred to me to go back under the water. I would have think the best thing to do is keep your head above water. Mm-mm. But you see him kind of going under the water into the wave.
12: Mm-hmm. Yep, to go kind of under that. And it is incredible. Absolute. And then there were these other grown men. They were not lifeguards. They were just men there who tried to go in. And at one point, the 16-year-old waves them off. Because otherwise, you're going to have another person you're going to need to rescue.
1: Because the 16-year-old, he was running in, and there was another grown man running out. If you saw it makes me wonder, every summer I see the lifeguards at pools, you know, and I don't think they probably make very much. They're probably, it's a summertime job, but isn't it weird that they're in charge of lives? Yep. And probably the lowest paid people there. Yep.
12: And a 16-year-old. I mean, think about what that? What were we doing when we were 16? I wasn't saving any lives, that's for sure. But man, it is. It's just incredible to see the training that goes into it. And they said, look, we don't want to GoFundMe. If you want to do anything, give money to this organization, the lifeguard people, and then educate yourself about rip currents.
0: I wonder if somewhere down the road, 40 years from now, The 10-year-old kid and the 16-year-old will somewhere meet up.
12: Oh.
0: Run into each other someplace accidentally. And
12: that'd be cool.
0: Yeah. What a story.
1: Don't I know you? Yeah.
0: Didn't you save my life once?
1: That's it. Yeah.
13: You didn't save my swim trunks, though.
12: Oh, poor kid.
0: You know how much crap I had to take at school over that?
12: Oh, poor little fella.
13: You had to fuzz out.
0: Hey, you're in there looking like a hero in the video, and my butt is being fuzzed out.
12: Poor baby. I know it.
0: Golly. Oh, man. All right. Coming up at 7:47, we'll check in with Scott Robbins from Markley Van Camp and Robbins. That show comes on at 11:05 today. 7:41, traffic and weather. Big problems out there. Julie DeHardy's taking a look.
16: But I do have good news. They did wrap up our accident, 121 westbound at Riverside. That is all back open, and everybody's moved forward, so there's no more delay in the area. We still have the wreck on 20 eastbound at campus. That's in the right lane, and it's holding you up for about 5 to 10 minutes. Seeing some very heavy traffic off of 287 southbound. Joining up with the East Loop and heading southbound over to I-20 is probably going to take you about 15 minutes or so. And we do have a problem in Carrollton. The right lane's blocked on 35 east southbound at 190. Give yourself an extra 20 minutes. Our next update within 10 minutes with WBAP's first traffic on the ones. I'm Julie DeHardy.
25: From the WBAP on-time experts 24-7 Weather Center, a heat advisory through 2 this afternoon, and an extreme heat warning from then on through sunset tonight. Sunny, dangerously hot with a high of 106. It'll feel like 111 in the shade. And the wet bulb globe temperature that I've computed gives us an 87 degree reading, which means 30 minutes of work outside needs to be followed by 30 minutes inside air conditioning, or at least in the shade with rest and water for 30 minutes. Lows tonight, no cooler, about 82. Tomorrow, we'll get up to 106 again. Sunny and hot with a high of 105. This big high-pressure heat dome is not going to move at least through the first couple of days of next week. Right now, 81 degrees in Fort Worth, 83 in Dallas. I'm meteorologist Brad Barton.
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4: Mark Lee Van Camp and Robbins coming up today at 11 o'clock right here on WBAP. Joining us live right now on the Clarity Windows and Doors Newsline, we say good morning to Scott Robbins with a sneak peek of the big show. Hey, Scott.
5: Morning, guys. Another smoking hot one, huh?
4: Oh.
6: It's a scorcher.
4: It's just another Texas day in August.
5: Yeah. You know what? Here's the thing. And maybe you can understand this or maybe you can, but every time I hear a high of like 106, I think of radio station frequencies I worked for.
7: Oh, yeah, 106.
5: Yeah, right. Yeah. I worked for 107.3. Good Lord. Let's hope that doesn't happen. Yeah. Yeah, a 101.5, a 99.5. You know, here we go. My brain's like that. It works that way. Anyway, yeah, we're dealing with the heat. It's hot. Man, it's hot everywhere. And I was watching Dylan Dreyer this morning give the forecast quickly on the Today Show. And she said something kind of interesting in that it's really hot. You need to go to the mall or you need to go to the movies. And I'm like, this is 1953. You stay home in the air conditioning.
4: Pretty much. Yeah. Mm-hmm.
5: Yeah. Go to one of those places where they got air, honey. Jeez. it just didn't make any sense to me at all. But anyway, there you go. There was a kind of a story in baseball that's developing. You guys following this Ketel Marte story of the Arizona Diamondbacks? Guy didn't show up.
7: What?
5: He didn't show up for work, yeah. So they're waiting for him in Boston to show up to the ballpark. He never shows.
7: Is he missing?
5: I don't think he's missing. I think he just had better things to do, so he just didn't show up. So they put him on this suspension list.
6: Yeah,
5: but that's got to be weird. Yeah, when you're standing there and you're waiting for a guy to show up and he doesn't show up, makes $9 million or something like that. So it's he's very well paid for what he does, but he didn't show up, so we'll continue to follow the story.
7: So he makes $2 million a year playing baseball. Isn't it something he decided to quit and go put on a roof somewhere?
6: Yeah, I'm going to guess he probably didn't.
5: Well, he had to get the lawn mowed earlier in the afternoon.
7: Had to get that, yeah.
5: It wasn't so hot. Yeah, yeah, maybe that was it. 10% of Gen Zers, by the way, have had no face-to-face contact with anyone in months. No conversations, none of that. It's all done either online, you're working from home. And they say a lot of it started right after the pandemic, that this disassociation with like real people happened.
6: Shut it all down.
4: Oh, yeah. Man.
6: I'd shut it all down.
4: That's a problem.
5: That's a large percentage, though, 10%. The WNBA says, hey, we're sorry about that whole XXXY t-shirt thing.
4: Isn't that wild?
5: The mom and her daughter wear it, and we can't let that happen again. My question is, how did it happen to begin with?
7: Yeah, that, you know, it's always, now they're going to say, well, we'll just ask for apology. We'll just ask for forgiveness, you know.
5: Yeah, how does that happen?
7: I don't know.
5: Other story today, I see where station wagons are making a comeback. People are seeking them out and buying them. And some of these cars from the 80s are doing the same thing.
6: Really?
5: All of a sudden, these collectors are like, yeah, it's weird. We have these people coming in, they want these cars from the 80s, and a lot of them want the station wagon.
4: Like with the wood paneling and everything?
5: Yeah. Yes, with the wood paneling. Very good. Nice catch. Yeah.
7: What was it? What was it in Vacation? The Family Vanster? What
8: family
7: was
8: Truckster.
6: Family Truckster, yeah.
7: The Truckster, yes.
5: The Family Truckster. Yeah, I remember my dad had we had a couple of station wagons when I was a kid growing up.
6: Yeah, me too.
5: And it's weird. You remember the color, candy apple red. I remember the old man how proud he was of that car when he brought it home. Yeah, so.
6: The great thing about the cars back in those days were you didn't have to go to a car wash. You could just open it up and hose it out.
7: Yeah.
6: Take the rubber mats out, you know, shake them out, and then close the doors back up, and you're good.
5: That's true. Yeah, that is very true. Yeah, what was your first car? Do you remember what your first car was?
6: No.
5: Did you ever owned?
6: A Monte Carlo.
4: Acura Integra.
9: 1964 Buick Wildcat.
4: Oh, wow.
7: 63 Chevy Impala.
4: Okay.
7: Plymouth Valiant.
9: Yeah. Oh, wow.
7: Plymouth Valiant.
10: It didn't have a radio in it. We put a radio in it.
5: Did it have tires?
6: Hal, you're still Hal, you're still driving a Chevy Vega, aren't you?
7: Yeah, the Vega. Oh, I love the Vega. Worst car ever. Love the Vega. Yeah.
5: 280,000 miles on that bad boy, but yeah, every day.
7: Wow.
5: Yes, sir.
6: All right.
5: Yeah, I had a 1970 Ford Mustang 3-speed.
7: Oh, did you really?
5: Yeah, wow. Yeah. It was an older model, but boy, I love that car.
7: Isn't that great? So. Yeah. Yeah.
6: Well, good for you. All right. This is Scott Robbins. Right. He'll be doing Markley, Van Camp, and Robbins. That show coming up today at 11:05 on WBAP. Thank you, Scott. We appreciate it. Traffic and weather. Here's Julie DeHardy.
8: I-35E in Carrollton. It is slow there. Southbound at 190. There's a wreck in the right lane. So you're back to 121, the Sam Rayburn. It's a good 10 to 15 minutes. Still there on the westbound side of I-20 at 1641 and Talty with the left lane blocked. That's 5 to 10. And 20 eastbound at campus. The right lane's blocked, and that's about a 5-minute ride. Our next update within 10 minutes with WBAP's first traffic on the ones. I'm Julie DeHardy.
10: From the WBAP On-Time Experts 24-7 Weather Center, you should know by now that we're in big heat trouble this afternoon and overnight. Heat advisory through 2, and then it gets worse. Extreme heat warning 2 to 7. This should be taken just as seriously as any other severe weather warning in this area. You're going to have to modify your behavior to maintain your health. Sunny, 106 for the high this afternoon. Low tonight, 82. High tomorrow, again, 106. Right now, 81 in Fort Worth, 83 degrees in Dallas. I'm meteorologist Brad Barton.
6: All right, 7:54. That means it is time for Hal J with Hal's Got Gas.
7: I hate to say this, it's getting rather boring, isn't it? Because we're trying to keep people involved and informed. The price is just kind of hanging.
11: They're just stuck.
6: They're stuck there.
11: We're in a rut. Like, well, I went down a few pennies. I think they're just messing with our heads at this point.
7: Maybe so. They go up and down a few pennies. $3.75 driving in this morning at three different places, and $3.57 at the QT at the I guess Westmoreland.
11: Wow.
7: And I-30. So, you check the prices anywhere around town. The gas prices, for example, Fort Worth Gas Buddy app, $3.07 to $3.65. That's a 58-cent spread. And Dallas, looking at a 49-cent spread with $3.16 to $3.65. And that's the Fort Worth-Dallas areas, not just the cities, but the total areas. So there you go.
6: All right, well, then that's Hal's Got Gas. Mm-hmm. Now, we'll wrap things up. I have a Wisconsin woman who stole a fire department pickup truck, took it for a late-night joyride before announcing herself over the audio, radio there in the car.
7: Sure, yeah, yeah.
6: She was found behind the wheel, according to police. Now, the police, this is the sound of them pulling her over and talking to her.
12: Hey, stop. Hey. Hey. Stop. Put it in park.
13: Must have been a big girl.
12: Park.
7: What?
12: Step out. Open the car. Oh, jeez. I'll be out with a female undressed. Have you been drinking?
14: No.
12: So why are you naked?
11: I've seen this
12: truck.
11: I've seen this one.
13: Why are you not?
12: You're supposed to be taking this truck right now?
14: Yeah.
12: Okay.
7: Yeah, she was.
12: I doubt it.
7: She's naked because she's driving a pumper. I know.
6: Yeah. Yeah, well, that's, I wonder if you ask the average officer. My friend, one of my best friends in the world is an Atlanta police officer. And the questions he says he gets asked the most is, have you ever pulled your gun? He said, almost nightly. And how many naked people do you run into?
11: Oh, my.
6: And he said, countless.
11: Are you serious?
7: Are you serious?
6: Yeah,
13: he says, become a cop.
6: Yeah, countless.
7: Hmm. Yeah. I remember in Kansas, I got pulled over. Hmm. And in the town of 16,000, when you work at a radio and your family runs a station, everybody knows everybody. And I got pulled over for speeding. And he goes, Hal, I know who you are. Can I see your driver's license? I said, can I shoot your gun? And then,
13: didn't go over.
7: Don't ask a cop that.
6: No, that's not a good thing. No.
7: Don't do that.
11: Funny, though. But,
7: we had a laugh.
6: While you were being taken to prison.
7: While I was being taken to prison, yes. Uh-huh.
6: Coming up at 8:07, rethinking the daylight saving time reversal.
11: And straight ahead, a massive lawsuit against a social media giant. Monty Cook has that and the rest of your 8 o'clock news next.
9: Hey, Monty Cook here. 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
1: On the ones.
3: In downtown Dallas, there's a wreck now in the canyon, 30 eastbound before Cesar Chavez. The two right lanes are blocked, and it's almost a half hour as you come that way from Hampton. 35 east southbound 190 blocks the right lane. That's a good 20-minute backup. And then in Talty, we have a wreck that's in the left lane, 20 westbound at 741 for about a 5 to 10-minute delay. And we're still in the right lane on 20 eastbound at campus if you're in Fort Worth. Give yourself an extra 5 to 8 minutes. Our next update within 10 minutes with WBAP's first traffic on the ones. I'm Julie DeHardy.
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6: From the WBAP On-Time Experts 24-7 Weather Center, well, with all these wrecks and traffic jams around, be sure to bring with you an extra thermos of ice water, or maybe a little cooler today. Could be a lot of these hot traffic jams that get magnified by the heat stress on your cars, much less on you. Look for a high today of 106. That triggers an extreme heat warning from 2 to 7 o'clock this afternoon and evening. Lows tonight, hardly any cooler than 80 to 82. Tomorrow, again, 106 degrees, light southwest winds. Thursday, sunny and 105, and on through the weekend we go. Right now, 82 degrees in Fort Worth, 83 in Dallas. I'm meteorologist Brad Barton.
2: News brought to you by Silver Creek Materials. 29 states are suing Meta, alleging the social media company is designing its platforms like Facebook and Instagram to get children hooked. Fox's Claudia Cowan has the story.
7: The states accuse Meta of using addictive features like infinite scrolling, personalized recommendations, and constant notifications to keep young users coming back, even as the company knew about the potential for serious harm, including anxiety, depression, and sleep problems. Meta strongly denies that, saying, quote, "We stand by our record of creating strong protections for teens and look forward to making our case in court." The states also claim Meta collected and used children's personal data without proper parental consent in violation of federal law. The potential financial consequences are staggering, as much as $1.4 trillion in damages.
2: CEO Mark Zuckerberg and Instagram chief Adam Mosseri are expected to testify. Texas electric grid operator ERCOT and the Public Utility Commission have launched a sweeping audit of hundreds of proposed data center projects.
8: The audit freezes all pending grid connections statewide, leaving huge developments, including several multi-billion dollar facilities planned for North Texas, on hold while state regulators review water and power demands. Governor Greg Abbott ordered the review to protect residential power supplies, warning non-compliant projects will be denied access to the Texas grid. Cameron Fairchild, WBAP News.
2: Convicted felons may soon be able to have their federal gun rights restored, Fox's Eben Brown reporting.
9: The U.S. Justice Department now has a new website to allow for people who were once disallowed their Second Amendment rights due to felony conviction to apply to get them back. Restoration of Second Amendment rights will neither be guaranteed nor automatic. The process will, according to the DOJ, maintain strong presumptions against violent felons, registered sex offenders, or illegal aliens, and federal relief granted would have no bearing over state law restrictions. That website is at justice.gov/FFRR. Eben Brown, Fox News.
2: 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The value of NFL franchises continues to surge. Sportico reporting the average team worth $9.34 billion, an increase of more than 31% over last year. The largest one-year increase in at least a decade. Dallas Cowboys leading the way at $15.5 billion, followed by the Los Angeles Rams, New York Giants, New England Patriots, and New York Jets. 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
10: Cowboys training camp rolls on in Oxnard. The deadline to cut down to 53 is in 12 days. Brian Schottenheimer on his philosophy for roster trimming.
11: All the guys have been informed of why we're making those decisions. Nothing's finalized, but we're trying different combinations of people, and some guys have earned the right to move up and get different reps, and other guys maybe need to play a little bit better, so they're going to lose a rep or two, but we're a long way from being done.
10: Cowboys preseason continues Saturday against the Cardinals. Rangers facing rookie Jackson Kent and the Nationals tonight. Just his second career start for the lefty. He gave up 3 runs and 4 innings in his debut, first pitch at 7:05. Rangers enter the series in a cluster of teams vying for the final wildcard spot in the AL. Baltimore, Texas, and Detroit all tied for the last playoff spot. 3 more teams within a game and all 6 playing tonight. I'm Ryan Baldwin on WBAP from 96.7 and 1310 The Ticket.
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6: Good morning. It's 8:08. The Senate is on the clock right now. The United States Senate is on the clock. The House of Representatives approved a bill earlier this year to thrust the nation into permanent daylight saving time. Now, the Senate has to take this up. Senator John Cornyn of Texas said, didn't we do this once before in the 70s? And 6 months later, we reversed it. And the reason we reversed it is because we don't want our kids going to school in the middle of winter in the middle of the night.
7: Yeah, I feel like we've been doing this for a while. Maybe not to this extent, but yeah. We talk about it every single year.
6: Yeah.
7: Every single year.
6: This is the closest, though, it's actually come. If the Senate does actually take it up, it may actually happen. But we did this before. If you're going to do this, you go to standard time. You don't go to daylight saving time.
16: Amen.
6: You use God's time. The U.S. faced an oil shock thanks to the Arab oil embargo by OPEC in the early 1970s. Many in Congress believe they could save energy by moving the U.S. to year-round daylight saving time. Congress approved it in late 73. The decision was so unpopular that 6 months later, it was gone.
7: Mm.
6: Nobody wanted it because their kids are going to school in the middle of the freaking night.
7: Yeah, but still, at some point, somebody's going to be going to school in the dark, right? I mean,
6: well, it was hard for people to get up and go to work as well.

0: lived in Seattle for 7 years, and the last, very last tiny little spot of daylight you might see might be 10 o'clock at night. So,
1: wow.
0: Yeah, so the days are a lot longer. They don't need it.
1: I would say pick one. I'm tired of the flip-flopping, Hal.
2: You ever been to an area where the, we were in Alaska, and it was midnight at night. It's midnight, and just like it is outside right now.
1: Yeah. No, oh, wow. Yeah. Well, I did a cruise with Mom many years ago, but I don't remember that. I don't remember
2: you don't?
1: Well, there was a little.
2: Well, if standard time is God's time,
1: okay.
2: I would think God would want more daylight to create.
1: There you go.
0: Well, you get the same amount of daylight either way. It's just a matter of what you're doing with it is what they're talking about.
2: Oh, okay.
0: Yeah, I mean, it doesn't change anything.
1: But just pick one already. Well, pick all the flip. Even the health experts say the flip-flopping, you know, it's bad for your heart and stuff like that.
0: Yeah.
1: Just pick one and go with it, please.
0: The cardiologists say the standard time is the smarter time to use, not the daylight saving time.
1: And that's not the one that's up for a vote right now.
0: No. No, of course.
2: Standard, yes.
0: So finally, Congress gets a chance to do something, and they screw that up, too.
1: Isn't that great?
0: Yeah. Coming up at 8:17, the five things you need to know.
2: They ought to change it back. Are we going to vote for daylight savings time or God's time? Don't call it standard anymore.
0: I want to say this.
2: Because of Ernie Brown's rule.
0: No, that's Brad's rule. That's Brad calls Brad's it God's rule. Time.
1: Okay. I say let the people vote. Why can't we just vote for it?
0: Yeah, that's a good idea.
1: No? Well, instead of the government doing it.
0: I always love to get the public's input.
1: Oh, but the government's going to do better?
0: Yeah, I don't want their input either.
2: Right, Carl's right.
1: Well.
0: Yeah. All right, coming up, we have the five things you need to know. Traffic and weather. Here's Julie DeHardy.
3: Checking out eastbound I-30. We still have delays from Hampton trying to get into the downtown canyon. The wreck has cleared, but still an extra 10-15 minutes through there. I-35 southbound at 190, the wreck's in the right lane, and that's about a 15-minute delay. 20 eastbound campus off to the right shoulder now, so traffic's just slow as you pass by. Our next update within 10 minutes with WBAP's first traffic on the ones. I'm Julie DeHardy.
4: From the WBAP On-Time Experts 24-7 Weather Center, a heat advisory through 2 this afternoon. We're already in that. An extreme heat warning takes over at 2 o'clock in the afternoon and runs till 7 in the evening. Actual high today, 106, 107, around there. Heat stress index, 111 in the shade. 30 minutes of outdoor work requires 30 minutes. And this is for normal, healthy people. 30 minutes of outdoor work today during the heat of the day demands 30 minutes of rest, fluid, and shade, at least, maybe air conditioning, for another 30 minutes. That's how tough the heat is today. Right now, we have 82 degrees in Fort Worth and 83 in Dallas. I'm meteorologist Brad Barton.
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1: Aid 19, Carla Marion, Ernie Brown, Hal Jay, the morning news. It's time for five things you need to know on WBAP.
2: A ticket lottery is now open for members of the public hoping to attend next month's Republican midterm convention in Dallas at the AAC. The convention, set for September 9th and 10th, is expected to draw more than 20,000 people and will feature President Trump. Members of the public can request tickets for either day or both through the convention website. They say they also need about 750 volunteers for each day.
1: The company behind a poll that showed the L.A. mayor, Karen Bass, had a 12-point lead over Nithya Raman for mayor, and Bass getting most of Spencer Pratt's support, now admits their poll was fake. They say it was intended as a social experiment to see how a poll could spread in the media without verification. That same company conducted a recent poll in Wisconsin that showed socialist gubernatorial candidate Francesco hung up by 20 points, and she lost.
2: A California school district is being sued over a field trip to a mosque. Parents are suing the Palo Alto Unified School District, claiming students were given Qurans and hijabs and told that Islam promotes social justice. The lawsuit says students should not have been encouraged to wear the Islamic religious garb that might in fact go against their own religious beliefs.
1: More than a dozen people being charged with running a cocaine trafficking operation out of two Penn State frat houses. Prosecutors say large amounts of cocaine were brought in from Philadelphia for distribution on campus. 13 current and former students charged, as well as the father of one of the students.
2: Brand new research out on the effects of red meat on men's cholesterol. Listen up. The study looked at men's cholesterol and blood vessel health after eating several hamburgers during the week alongside a regular diet. Of 25 men, 23, who ate five burgers per week for 5 weeks, researchers found that adding ground beef did not harm blood vessels. Instead, they say positive changes from high-fat beef may even be linked to lower cholesterol.
1: Well, you know what they say. Hamburgers, nature's perfect food.
2: Surely.
1: Absolutely.
3: Well, think about it. You have a hamburger, okay?
1: Protein.
3: You have protein. You have your lettuce. You have a tomato.
1: You have a vegetable.
2: Pickles.
3: You have pickles.
2: Onions.
3: You have,
1: salt.
3: And if you took the bread away from that, you have a perfect meal.
2: You do. And if you get good, high-quality bread, like a toasted brioche with a little butter.
3: Yeah. Oh my God.
1: Hal, stop it.
3: I'm going to lick my own lips.
1: He is.
3: And that's rare.
1: Yeah, it is. Hey, how about traffic and weather now at 821?
4: Starting to shake this rush hour off, which is great news. I am seeing some delays on 183 right now as you move from Regal Row over to the merge with I-35. They may be getting ready to put some road work up there right now. It's about a 5 to 10 minute drive. We still have the accident in Carrollton, 35 East southbound 190, and that's 5 to 10 minutes with the right lane taken away. And everybody's on the right shoulder now, 20 eastbound at campus. Just kind of hitting the brakes a little bit as you pass by cautiously. Our next update within 10 minutes with WBAP's first traffic on the ones. I'm Juwedy Hardy.
5: From the WBAP On-Time Experts 24-7 Weather Center, heat advisory through 2 this afternoon, and then extreme heat warning. We'll have to hunker down for that between 2 and 7 this evening. Look for an actual high of 106, could feel like 111 in the shade. Lows tonight 80 to 82. Tomorrow's high, again, 106. I'm looking at 100-plus high temperatures Thursday, Friday, Saturday, Sunday, and at least through Monday, maybe longer. Right now, 82 degrees in Fort Worth. 83 degrees in Dallas. I'm meteorologist Brad Barton.
1: On the Clarity Windows and Doors Newsline, Fox News Radio's Jonathan Savage joining us live from London. The Iranian-American 60-day ceasefire, the Memorandum of Understanding, has now come to an end. Jonathan, is there anything on the horizon that's maybe going to put us back on that?
6: Not really, no. This 60-day period was meant to be an opportunity to negotiate a permanent settlement to include restrictions in Iran's nuclear program, as well as stopping the fighting and reopening the Strait of Hormuz. But all the optimism that was felt back in June faded pretty quickly, and there's no surprise that the 60-day clock ran out with really very little having been achieved. It passed with a bang rather than a whimper, symbolic, if nothing else, of the failure of diplomacy at this point. The fighting is not happening full scale at the moment. That has eased back after American forces attacked Iranian coastal mainly capabilities in recent times. But there's still no sign that the two sides are going to get back around the table anytime soon, and the diplomatic economic pressure continues.
2: Yeah, and nothing has been accomplished next year, right? I mean, we thought, at least on our end, we were going to have this, where our inspectors are going to go in and look at their nuclear program. All of that is gone. We're just back to square zero?
6: Yeah, it appears as though the memorandum of understanding, all the provisions that are in that have been completely forgotten. I mean, President Trump said some time ago that as far as he was concerned, the memorandum was dead, and he has said that he has no desire to extend this 60-day period. So yes, we are back at square zero. They will need to find another way forward diplomatically to bring this conflict to an end. And there are mediators trying to do that, including Qatar, Pakistan, and now Turkey say they want to get involved too.
1: All right. Jonathan Savage, Fox News Radio. By the way, Jonathan, it's 106 degrees here. What are you guys dealing with in London?
6: Our heat wave is at an end, I'm happy to say. We might even get some rain at some point, which we haven't had for a very long time. So temperature-wise, it's cloudy, 75 degrees.
2: Oh, that sounds really? So
3: yeah.
2: Nice.
3: Yeah.
2: You should see all of us in here just
1: so jealous.
3: Wow.
2: Enjoy that.
1: All right. Yeah. Thank you, Jonathan. Thanks for bringing us down.
2: I know it.
1: See you later.
6: Yeah.
1: All right. Coming up at 8:37, why don't we go ahead and just play What Year Was It, brought to you by Advanced Hair Restoration.
2: We've got a killer prize, by the way. Straight ahead, good news. If you are headed to the Great State Fair of Texas this year, Monty Cook has that and the rest of your 8:30 news next.
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2: A heat dome causing extreme heat in parts of the country. I'm Monty Cook from the WBAP 24-hour breaking news center.
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1: On the ones.
3: 35 East southbound at 190, the Bush in Carrollton. There is an accident in the right lane, and it's going to take about 10 minutes to drive around that. Now it looks like we have an accident I-30 westbound just past Woodhaven, and that's already backing you up to the east loop, so that's going to take you probably about 5 minutes. And we're pretty heavy on the eastbound side of I-30 as well, passing the east loop and trying to get all the way over toward Green Oaks. That's going to take about 15 minutes. Our next update within 10 minutes with WBAP's first traffic on the ones. I'm Juwedy Hardy.
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6: From the WBAP On-Time Experts 24-7 Weather Center, an extreme heat warning goes into effect at 2 this afternoon, runs till 7 this evening, I say basically till sundown. We're going to be sunny and dangerously hot. Our high this afternoon, 106 on thermometer. Heat stress level may be 111, and that's in the shade. And then the wet bulb globe temperature will be around 87, which the guideline is for 30 minutes of outdoor work in the sun, you need to have 30 minutes of rest, shade, and fluids. Look for a high today of 106, low tonight 82, high tomorrow 106. We're going to stay at or above 100 Thursday, Friday, Saturday, and Sunday. Right now, 82 degrees in Fort Worth, 83 in Dallas. I'm meteorologist Brad Barton.
2: 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Temperatures will be rising throughout parts of the southeastern U.S. Fox weather meteorologist Bain Froney has the latest from Charleston, South Carolina.
7: We are expecting temperatures to be climbing into the low mid-90s, but with the heat indices, it is going to feel like we are in the triple digits because it's going to feel like 110 degrees later on this afternoon. Not the only place, though, throughout the country. Areas like Florida, Mississippi, Alabama, Georgia, as well as into parts of Texas will be feeling the heat. 70 million Americans are going to be under some sort of heat alert for the rest of the day. Today, 40 million will be under extreme heat risk. So it's important to take care of yourself, make sure you're hydrating, taking breaks in the shade, as well as in the air conditioning. For now, in Charleston, South Carolina, I'm Bain Froney, Fox Weather.
2: Well, less than 40 days until the start of the State Fair of Texas, visitors can expect a less expensive trip to the event this year. Media partner WFAA's Chris Lawrence explains.
8: Officials announced the cost of daily tickets is dropping by $2 each day, which means kids from 3 to 12 years old can get in for 10 bucks. They're also dropping the price of parking by $5 to $25 a day. The fair received some criticism last fall from families who said it's become too expensive to go, and the goal is to make it more affordable for everyone.
2: As schools officially starting up across the country, students have already been dealing with one issue. Fox 5 New York's Arthur Chien explains.
9: A lot of kids feel the emotional weight of starting school back up this time of year. New schools, having to make new friends or be in new friend groups, and additional pressures from social media are all factors that experts say add up and create stress and anxiety. Even parenting experts have seen the signs in their own kids. Childhood experts say the time to start addressing back-to-school issues is now, before school actually begins. It's about letting them know they are safe and that learning builds a bright future for them.
10: Experts say also look out for signs, and if your child continues to look withdrawn or stressed, to not hesitate to call the school counselor. In Union Square, Arthur Chien, Fox 5 News.
2: Your money news brought to you by NetWorthRadio.com. Opening statements in a landmark trial against Meta begin today. California, Colorado, Kentucky, and New Jersey seeking $1.4 trillion in damages, alleging the company engineered its sites to foster addictive behavior in teens and children. The jury was seated last week in the federal courthouse in Oakland, California. Meta has already lost two similar types of lawsuits this year in Los Angeles and New Mexico. Checking the opening numbers on Wall Street, the Dow is down 133 points. NASDAQ off by 321. The S&P 500 has dropped 40 points. Keep connected, DFW, for the latest on the situation in the Middle East on your home for WBAP's morning news. 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I'm Monty Cook.
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11: Cowboys training camp rolls on with a new addition in linebacker Von Miller. Brian Schottenheimer on the timeline for the future Hall of Famer.
12: I mean, he'll be a ramp up. I mean, he's going to be no different than any new player you would add, certainly one that hasn't been in camp. You know, we're not going to rush him out there. There's no need to do that. It's more getting him around the fellas, getting him, you know, with Chidera and CP and the defensive staff. He's going to be in a ramp up. I'm pretty sure he hasn't forgot how to rush the passer or play football.
11: Cowboys have 26 days until the season opener against the Giants. Ohio State and Oregon hold the number 1 and 2 spots in the AP preseason top 25. It's the first time the top 2 spots have been in the same conference since 1987. And Cal Quantrill starts on the mound for the Rangers tonight against the Nationals. In 2 August starts, the righty has allowed 2 earned runs and struck out 10, first pitch 7:05. I'm Ryan Baldwin on WBAP from 96.7 and 13.10 The Ticket.
13: Yeah, they've got this, so you don't have to. WBAP's Morning News with Ernie, Carla, and Hal J.
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2: Well, among our top stories, the heat continues. Temperatures well over 100 degrees today, tomorrow, really the rest of the week, and into next week. Mm-hmm. We're still hoping for fall weather to show up sometime.
3: But it is August in Texas, so
2: yeah,
3: just...
2: Yeah, that's not to be unexpected,
3: hold
2: I guess.
3: Hold on.
2: Yeah.
3: Hold on. It'll change.
2: Yeah, you hope so. I would like to see it change before the kids start their first high school football game.
3: Oh, my goodness. I think
15: it's not gonna.
2: I don't think it is.
3: Week from Friday for us.
15: We're Friday night.
3: Oh, Friday good night. Heavens. Yeah. And it's not going to be much cooler. At what time is the game? 6 or 7?
15: 7:30. They've moved it.
3: Oh, they've moved it.
16: She'll be in the 90s.
15: Oh, it'll be yeah, 90s. Yeah. It'll be yeah.
3: Get one of those fans or a hat, you know, with the sippy cups, and you could stay hydrated that way.
15: Anne's a fan. I'll take her with me.
2: Absolutely.
15: Hey, get in the car. You're going to go with me.
2: Let's play What Year Was It? Brought to you by Advanced Hair Restoration.
3: Yes, let's do it. We've got 2 tickets to send you to Lynyrd Skynyrd and Foreigner at Dos Equis Pavilion August 28th. We'll take caller 5 right now. The number is 800-288-9227. You have to listen to the clues and be able to tell us what year was it.
17: I wanted to say that the president has done me a great honor to nominate me for a position.
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18: Maureen McGovern was number 1 with Morning After. What year was it? 1971, 1972, or 1973?
2: You know, in the immortal words of Bruce Lee. 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
15: Yes.
2: Yeah. All right, let's see if we can find a winner coming up.
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0: Did you know you can donate real estate, too?
2: It's Diane, who called in earlier today, and she lost because of Hal.
3: Oh, Hal.
2: And so
4: let's see if she learned anything.
5: Yeah, I don't care what year you pick, Hal. I'm going with you.
6: Oh, I don't say that.
2: Oh, man. Yeah.
4: But she just don't want to go to a show.
6: Oh, don't say that.
2: All right, so we have 1970s 1, 2, and 3.
3: Hal's got this. I can tell.
5: Okay.
6: Hey, you know Lynyrd Skynyrd?
5: Yeah, it's a cover band.
6: No. You know how they got their name?
5: Oh, no, tell me.
6: Sweet Home Alabama. Well, there's a couple of stories. One was Lynyrd Skynyrd out of the song Hello Mudda, Hello Fada, Here We Are at Camp Granada.
2: Yeah.
6: And then another one was also a story that they had a teacher named Lynyrd Skynyrd who was, he hated long hair, and all those guys out of the South had long hair, those rock bands out of the South. Mm-hmm. Lynyrd Skynyrd is how they got the name.
5: Huh. Cool.
6: Isn't that cool?
5: Yes, it is.
3: See all that knowledge, Diane?
6: Now,
3: look
6: now
3: at
6: do your
3: that.
6: Job,
5: let's see what he does for me now.
6: Okay. Well, there's got to be a morning after this, so I'm going to have to...
5: Yes.
6: I'm trying to think, was all that when Anna and I got married or before we got married?
5: Oh, come on, Hal.
6: I 73.
3: Oh, he's going with 73.
5: Oh, my God.
6: 73.
5: Okay. My first inclination was 72, but I'm going to go with Hal.
6: Okay.
3: Diane, let's find out if you're a winner this time.
7: There's got to be a
8: Kissinger was the new Secretary of State. Super Friends was the new cartoon show. Bruce Lee starred in Enter the Dragon, and The Morning After was number one.
3: Oh, my goodness.
8: The year? 1973.
3: You're a winner.
4: Yeah. A blind squirrel. I don't know.
6: Yeah. Here's the deal, Diane.
5: Yes.
6: You can only win once, I think, every 30 days.
5: That's right. I know.
6: I know that.
5: I got the date on here now.
6: But since you're the only one actually calling in.
4: Yeah, don't be a stranger.
6: Yeah, I mean, don't be a stranger.
5: Okay, well, thank you for that.
6: Call in tomorrow. We'll tell jokes or something. Okay. Yeah. Thank you, Diane.
3: Thank you, Diane. Thank you.
2: Hang on the line. You know the drill. All right, coming up at 8:47, we'll check in with Matt and find out what's on the midday show. Right now, let's check in with Julie and see what's happening on the freeways.
9: Just a couple of trouble spots. There is an accident, Loop 12 Walton Walker northbound. It's on the bridge before you get to Northwest Highway. So right now, it's about a five-minute backup. Not too bad. We still have very slow traffic into downtown Dallas along I-35 as you come from Clarendon all the way to Woodall Rogers. It's going to take you about 15 minutes or so. And 20 westbound after Cockrell Hill, there is a wreck in the left lane and already a five-minute delay as you pass by. Our next update within 10 minutes with WBAP's first traffic on the ones. I'm Julie DeHardy.
10: From the WBAP On-Time Experts 24-7 Weather Center, take this heat advisory and extreme heat warning this afternoon as seriously as you would any severe thunderstorm warning around here any time of year. This is dangerous heat. Heat is the number one weather-related killer in the United States and has been for many, many years. So this is serious. Our actual high, 106. Heat stress index, 111. Not much wind either. 82 if we're lucky tonight. And some folks did not get under 83 so far this morning. At any rate, we're still dealing with that. Tomorrow, sunny, continued hot, going right back to 106 tomorrow, 105 on Thursday, 104 on Friday, and still well above 100 Saturday, Sunday, and Monday. No significant chance of rain. I can't ever rule it out entirely, but no significant chance of rain anytime soon. It's 82 degrees right now in Fort Worth and 83 in Dallas. I'm meteorologist Brad Barton.
11: President Trump looks to outlast Iran. I'll tell you why I don't think that's working at 9:05. The Army halts Apache training flights after fatal Fort Hood crash. I'll give you the details at 10:15. That's coming up today from 9 to 11 on the Matt Locke Show with me, Matt Locke, on your Texas voice for common sense, News Talk 820 and 93.3 FM WBAP.
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2: Get to Matt Locke! Matt Locke!
1: Thanks, Grandpa. I mean, not you, Matt.
3: Oh, no, I would never take that. I am a grandpa, by the way, but not that old.
4: Oh, okay.
3: So I am a granddad. What's
4: You're a young granddad.
3: I am. I was a grandpa at 45. My daughter decided to start early like I did.
4: Wow.
1: My
4: well, okay.
1: God.
4: Yes.
1: For you guys.
3: So I have a 6-year-old granddaughter and a 4-year-old grandson. So I am a grandpa,
1: awesome.
3: By the way.
4: Good
3: it's
4: for
3: fantastic.
4: You. Awesome. Yes.
3: The gremlins are out of the system, I think, between noise and stuff and boards and
4: the
3: all
4: gremlin
3: that.
4: Killer is in here as we speak.
3: Mm-hmm. I hear you.
1: He's tinkering with things right now.
5: Had a big power outage yesterday here.
3: Mm-hmm. Yeah. Yeah. And this weather and everything. Hey, we're going to talk about the weather. We're going to talk about the heat. We're going to talk about all kinds of ways you can stay cool. Iran and a memorandum of understanding is no longer understood.
1: It's all done.
3: Yeah.
4: It's dead, Jim.
1: Back to square zero.
3: Yeah. And what is square zero?
1: Just, you know, what are we doing?
3: Right.
1: What are we doing?
3: I mean, Hal talks about gas every morning and it seems stuck.
1: It's stuck.
4: It's just stuck.
3: It's stuck. Mm-hmm. So you know what you do when something sticks? Just kick it. Just kick it and see what happens.
6: I poke it with a stick and then back up a few steps and then come back poke it again.
3: Yeah.
6: See what happens.
4: He comes from a long line of pokers.
6: I do, yes.
1: It's definitely a weird time.
3: It is wild, and we got honeypots.
1: We got what?
3: Honeypots in our government.
4: What?
1: I don't know.
3: Honeypots?
4: Honeypots.
3: Chinese.
1: Oh, Fang Fang.
3: Yeah, okay. Fang Fang, there you are. Fang Fang Bang Bang and old Swalwell and getting favors. How many other politicians are in that same position?
1: Well, who is the one that had the Chinese spy driver?
3: Feinstein. Diane Feinstein.
1: Yeah.
3: Well, but Robert Mendez was taking Egyptian gold.
1: Yeah,
3: so, I mean, you got politicians all over the place doing naughty and bad things. We're going to talk about that.
1: Shocking. Look at my shocked face.
3: I know. I mean, it's sad, but it's the reality we live in today.
6: Mm-hmm. Mm-hmm. All right. Well,
4: Matt sounds like he's ready.
6: Sounds like he's ready, willing, and able. So
3: yes.
6: That's good. Matt's
3: right.
6: Coming
3: as
6: up this
3: the board
6: morning.
3: Stays on, we'll be good.
6: Matt's coming on at 9:04 this morning on WBAP. Now, it's 8:50. Before we get to Hal's Got Gas, let me see if I have... I'm going to play this clip for you. Walking around on a beach, college kids asking basic questions about things they should know.
1: Oh, no.
7: Who is Donald Trump's vice president?
8: Am I supposed to know this?
9: Couldn't tell you. Don't pay attention.
8: I couldn't tell you.
9: J.D. Vance.
8: Vice president. I don't know. J.K. Rowling.
10: You're a wizard, Harry.
7: Name the three branches of government.
8: I don't know why I chose to do this. Oh, God, I'm bad with all this.
11: Congress. And conservative.
8: Republican. Democrat.
9: Judicial, legislative.
8: Executive. Give me a hint. I don't know.
7: Jew?
8: Jewish?
12: To throw things off the rails. You're not going to be even air this.
7: What is the First Amendment of the Constitution?
8: I have no idea.
7: I'm allowing you to do it right now.
8: Oh, free will?
12: I got nothing.
8: Freedom of speech? I need help.
7: What is the Second Amendment of the Constitution?
12: The right to vote?
9: I don't know.
8: I have no idea.
7: You have two of them.
8: This is a trick question. I don't know.
9: Bear arms.
7: You packing?
8: The right to go places.
6: There you go.
1: Go places.
4: And you know, I got to ask also the 180 from that. How many people answered him right, though? Do you think anybody answered him right?
6: Not too many. I watch this pretty regularly.
4: I know, but it's all edited.
6: Yeah.
4: True. It's all edited.
6: I would imagine.
1: Don't you think every American should know what is the First Amendment? What is the Second Amendment? Who's the vice president
4: for
1: crying out loud?
6: J.K. Rowling.
1: J.K. Rowling.
4: Yeah.
6: Yeah.
4: I just, you know.
1: I know it.
6: Okay.
1: I know it. Just load up the bleeps. Come on.
6: All right. There you go. All right. Let's go ahead and check on traffic and weather on the ones at 8:51. Here's Julie DeHarty.
13: do have an accident. Loop 12, Walton Walker, northbound on the bridge before you get to Northwest Highway. The left lane's blocked, and you're back to 114, so that's going to take you about 5 to 10 minutes to drive through. We also have a new one on 175 westbound at Beltline, and that's backing you up for a good 5 minutes in the Siegelville area and on to Duncanville. 20 westbound after Cockrell Hill. It's in the left lane this time, and traffic's backed up for about 5 minutes. Our next update within 10 minutes with WVAP's first traffic on the ones. I'm Julie Hardy.
14: From the WBAP on-time experts, 24-7 Weather Center, heat advisory through 2, and then extreme heat warning 2 to 7 this evening. Dangerously hot with a high of around 106 this afternoon. I don't think we'll have any clouds in the sky. Low tonight, about 82. Will be sunny and 106 again tomorrow. This particular weather pattern is very stagnant right now, and until something stronger than this comes along, we're going to stay under this, and that includes through early next week. Right now, 82 degrees in Fort Worth, 83 degrees in Dallas. I'm meteorologist Brad Burke.
6: All right, that brings us to 8:53, and it's time for Hal's Got Gas, the infinitely informational yet grammatically incorrect moment when Hal will tell you how much you're going to pay for a tank of gas.
4: Thank you very much. I appreciate that. What kind of intro is that?
13: It's an Ernie intro.
4: It's kind of weird. Gas prices driving in this morning, $3.75, three different spots, and $3.57 at QT as coming into Dallas at Westmoreland. But that's what I saw in Dallas. Prices ranging $3.16 to $3.65. Fort Worth and Tarrant County surrounding areas, excuse me, anywhere from $3.07 to $3.65. That's 58 cents. The Brent crude has gone up since we went on the air this morning.
13: Oh, no.
4: It's at $91.11 a barrel.
13: Oh, Hal J.
4: Oh, boy.
13: Gas up today, people.
4: But we're in control of the straits.
13: No, we're not. No, wait, we are.
4: Oh, yes, we are. Oh, no,
6: well,
4: we're not. No.
6: Well, maybe we can find out more information about that from Victoria tomorrow morning at 6:17.
4: Yep. You remember when I asked her who's in charge of the straits?
13: Mm-hmm. Yeah.
4: And she's 5 seconds of dead air?
6: Mm-hmm. Yeah.
13: Nobody knows.
4: Yeah. Anyway, there you go. That's the gas. And it's really, folks, just I paid $3.71 2 days ago.
13: Oh, Hal J. And Ernie, you're up in the hoity-toity land in Collin County. He's pushing $4 this one.
6: Well, it's $3.85.
13: Golly,
6: that's not quite $4.
15: I paid $3.85 too.
13: Are you
15: serious?
13: But
15: I live like way down south.
4: Yeah,
15: like near like Wilmer Hutchins area. Okay. I paid $3.85.
6: Okay, man. So see,
13: I'm gonna gas up today. I'm not gonna wait. I'm not gonna pull a Carla. I'm just under half a tank. I'm not gonna wait like I like to do because I have a feeling because you just read that number.
4: Yeah,
13: it's gonna go up.
4: It's gonna go up.
13: So I'm gassing up today.
4: I guess
13: people.
4: Maybe it'll come down.
13: Oh gosh, watch it go
4: down.
13: But
4: maybe it'll go up. Yeah.
6: Well, but you should fill up anyway because you're going to burn your fuel pump out.
4: Yeah.
13: Am I?
4: Yeah. You don't want to get down to...
6: You let it get down. I mean, I pulled a Carla this last weekend, and I was down to just trickles of gas left in the pump. And I said, well, I'm going to burn out my fuel pump.
13: But how exciting and invigorating is that, right? You don't know how much gas do I have left. Am I going to make it or not?
14: And how
13: it
14: much
13: really
14: it
13: makes
14: costs,
13: you feel alive.
14: And how much it costs to replace your gasoline tank and your fuel pump.
6: Yeah. It's okay. Not really that exciting when you think about it like that.
4: Look at these prices, whether you're buying diesel, if you're a trucker out there buying diesel or have a work truck or something like that. I don't know if it's mentally better for us to say, don't worry about it. Because there's nothing you can do about
13: it. You got to do it.
4: You
13: got to
4: have gas.
13: You can't call the boss and say, yeah, gas prices are too high, boss. I can't make it. I'm going to try tomorrow, though,
4: yeah.
13: With Bruce.
4: Yeah, exactly. Trust me, I'll get there as soon as those gas prices. So if you mentally could have an attitude like, don't worry about it.
13: Just buy the gas.
4: I'm not saying don't get mad. I'm just saying don't worry. But yeah, because you got to have it.
6: Mm-hmm. All right. Well, we'll leave it at
13: that. Wisdom of Hal J. I love it.
6: We'll leave it at that. Thanks for being with us. We'll see you tomorrow morning, 5 o'clock.
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2: On the ones.
4: We do still have an accident on the left side of the bridge, Loop 12 northbound, before you get to 114. You're backed up through the 183 interchange, and that's going to take about 15 minutes. Then Bush Turnpike northbound at 183 is in the left lane, just slow as you pass by. Left lane on 20 westbound Cockrell Hill for a couple minute backup. And 30 westbound at Dal Rock, two left lanes now, and that's a good 15 minutes. With WBAP First Traffic and Weather on the ones, I'm Julie D. Hardy.
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3: Your WBAP forecast from Chief Meteorologist Brad Barton in the On-Time Experts 24-7 Weather Center.
7: We are already under heat advisory through 2 this afternoon, and that gets stepped up to an extreme heat warning from 2 to 7 this afternoon and evening. You want to take this weather warning just as seriously as you would take any severe thunderstorm warning. It's that dangerous today. Highs today 105 to 107, heat stress index 111, winds out of the south 5 to 10. Clear and warm tonight, lows 80 to 82. Tomorrow, sunny, continued hot with high 106, southwest winds 5 to 10. Thursday, sunny and 105, Friday 104, Saturday 105, and we're looking at 100 plus temperatures all the way through the weekend into early next week. I'm meteorologist Brad Barton.
3: Right now, it's 86 degrees in Dallas, 87 in Fort Worth. Negotiations between the U.S. and Iran have failed to yield any result as a 60-day ceasefire expires. Fox's Trey Yingst has more from Tel Aviv.
8: With the Memorandum of Understanding expired, both the United States and Iran have indicated the status quo will continue with no diplomatic solution in sight. Early this morning, another vessel was targeted in the Strait of Hormuz with an unknown projectile. Meanwhile, Iran and Oman continue talks about the strait. The U.S. naval blockade remains in place, and questions remain about what comes next. The Iranians have also released new statements about the conflict, with the country's president, Masoud Pezeshkian, saying in part, quote, patience, solidarity, and hope are the keys to Iran's resilience in the face of ever-increasing external pressures and threats.
3: President Trump has also issued threats against Oman, warning the country not to get in the way of efforts to reopen the Strait of Hormuz. A wrong-way driver caused a series of collisions on State Highway 121 in Fort Worth early this morning, leaving 3 people dead and 2 others hospitalized. Here's Clayton Neville.
9: Police say the driver of a Jeep traveling eastbound in the westbound lanes clipped one vehicle before crashing head-on into a sedan carrying 4 people. The driver of the Jeep and 2 adult passengers in the sedan died at the scene, while the sedan's driver and a young child are expected to survive. Clayton Neville, WBAP News.
3: Actress Hayden Panettiere dead at 36 years old. Fox's William LaJanus from Los Angeles discusses the cause of death.
10: A friend found Panettiere Sunday unresponsive inside a Greenville, South Carolina apartment. Here's the 911 audio with one dispatcher talking to another in contact with paramedics.
11: Response for cardiac arrest, 701 Ainslie Bridge Road.
12: Ainslie Bridge Road, overdose, CPR is in progress.
10: Police report no signs of foul play, and the family did not disclose a cause of death. Panettiere appeared in more than a dozen movies, including Ice Princess and Scream. She also landed starring roles in the TV series Heroes and Nashville. Panettiere was 36. In Los Angeles, William LaJeunesse, Fox News.
3: 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U.S. Treasury yields rose to their highest level since 2007 today. A stalled U.S.-Iran peace talks and fears of an escalation in the region set oil prices soaring again. The yield on the benchmark 10-year Treasury note rose 1.7 basis points to 4.739%. The yield on the 30-year bond rose to 5.327%. On Wall Street, the Dow is down 41 points. NASDAQ has dropped 295. The S&P 500 now down nearly 36 points. Keep connected DFW for the latest on the situation in the Middle East on your home for WBAP's morning news. 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I'm Monty Cook. 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

0: Back to square one in Iran, and what does that mean for you, your pocketbook, gas, and a whole bunch of other things? Welcome in. 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We're rolling through another busy broadcast week, but no new memorandum of understanding in Iran. And if you listen to my promo throughout the day today, yesterday, you know, I want to tell you why that's a bad thing, why it's bad for you, why it's bad for us. President Trump keeps saying that, you know, it doesn't matter that the midterm's coming up. It doesn't matter that Democrats may be elected. It doesn't matter that we may run America into the ditch. We needed to keep Iran from a nuclear weapon, which I agree, by the way. But I'll tell you what's going on. I'll tell you what's happening. The marketing is horrible. We can't have a lot of this.
1: So I just say this. So for you to pay a tiny little bit more for your gasoline, just remember, you're doing it so that a very evil country cannot have a country. Really, it's the number one state sponsor of terror in the world. We don't want to have them have a nuclear weapon. So
0: no. No, you can't say that. I'm sorry. And look, I agree with Trump on a lot of things. I don't agree here. Jimmy Carter got ran out of office in 1980 because he told you to put on a sweater. I don't know if you remember those days. You had the energy crisis, the gas lines, all of that stuff. Americans do not take well to this. Okay? It's not something the president should be out there doing. Hey, you know, it's okay if you pay just a little bit more for gas. We got to keep Iran from a nuclear weapon. The norm and normies out there, the norm and normus out there, what I call the normal people, who don't follow this stuff like you and I do, who don't listen to WBAP, who aren't out there listening to podcasts, who aren't out getting the information, they don't like this. They're struggling. They're struggling. It's 108 degrees in Texas down here. The electric bill is going to go through the roof next month. I know, I already see it. They're paying bills, they're paying for daycare, they're paying for back to school, they're paying for car, insurance is going through the roof because illegals aren't insured. You got to have a lot of uninsured, underinsured motorist coverage. They're tired. They're tired and they don't want to pay for it anymore. And then the president comes along and says, oh, by the way, if we just sacrifice a little bit, you'll pay a little bit higher gas prices, but Iran won't have a nuclear weapon. I'll tell you right now, Norm and Norma don't care. They don't care. It's the wrong messaging. And the problem is Democrats are starting to pick up the right messaging. Now, they're only 25 points down. And you and I both know that if they're running the daggone joint, they're going to run the car into the ditch. But people want relief. You know, we're going to talk about the heat in hour two. You want relief, right? You get tired. I mean, I remember when I moved to Texas in 17, it was the end of 17, so our first summer was the summer of 18. We had like, I don't know, 30 days straight of 103 degree temperatures. You know what you get when you come here, but people get tired of it. The hot air, the not getting cool at night, the 105 degrees during the day, and you get a little bit of that. My son just moved down here. He's like, Dad, you moved to a microwave. I'm like, yeah. Sometimes Texas is a microwave. Sometimes it's a monsoon. Sometimes it's a lot of things. Sometimes it's amazing, okay? You take the good with the bad. But in this instance, there is no good with the bad telling people that you just need to suck it up. That's not the messaging. I will tell you what is the messaging, though, okay? President Trump came out yesterday and said, you know what? We're tired. Again, you've seen a little theme here. We're tired of footing the bill for our military all over the world. Hey, South Korea, we're done. You didn't help us. We're not helping you anymore. Take a listen.
2: President Trump says he asked in a call with the president of South Korea to get their help in trying to reopen the Strait of Hormuz.

0: show up. And they didn't. But yet they want our protection. They want our friendship. South Korea wants to call back and go, hey, by the way, I didn't help you move your sofa, but I've got a sofa. I need to move to the fourth floor. Can you come help me? No. That's a big, fat no. And I like this. This is more of a Ron Paul type foreign policy where it, look, I'm sorry, but the world works by give and take. If you scratch my back, I'll scratch yours. If I scratch your back, you better scratch mine. That's the way the world works. If you want to be allies, you want to be friends, you want to be on my buddy list, you want to show up on Saturday to watch the Ohio State game on my big screen TV and drink my beer out of my fridge, you better be a good friend. And when I pick up the phone, you better say yes. It's how this stuff works in life. So we're in a weird, weird position. Now, coming up next, going to welcome to the program Brigadier General Blaine Holt. Love this guy, by the way. He's got a podcast. Great guest. We're going to talk about what Iran looks like. This memorandum of understanding, what's going to happen? What is President Trump going to do? I mean, are we at the point where we got to put boots on the ground? I don't have these answers. I hope he does. All right, ladies and gentlemen, you want to be part of the program? I'll be taking calls here in the third segment, 800-288-9227. We'd love to hear what you're thinking about gas, affordability, President Trump, Iran, all of that stuff. 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
2: 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Now, would you give up 6 inches of height for 2.5 million?
3: 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We're approaching tipping over Guam. I think I'm going to draw the line there. I don't know what 6 inches.
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0: We've got a wreck in Rowlett. This is I-30 westbound as you're passing Dal Rock on the Lake Ray Hubbard Bridge. Two left lanes are blocked and you're backed up at least 30 minutes. There's also road work on the eastbound side, and that's an extra 5 to 10. Watch for a disabled vehicle if you're in Richardson. The right lane is going to be taken away, southbound 75 Arapahoe, and that backup is at least 5 minutes. With WBAP First Traffic, I'm Julie Hardy.
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14: 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I want to welcome to the program Brigadier General Blaine Holt. Blaine, where are we in Iran?
15: We're in a great position, actually. We're
14: that makes me feel better, by the way.
15: Well, that's good. Let me prove it. Okay. We're starving them of all of their money, not just on the blockade on the kinetic side with our ships denying them access to their economy, but also with the money laundering networks that Scott Bessent, the Treasury Department, and our allies and partners are destroying all over the world right now. So there's no money going to the regime. When you have no money, you get desperate because there's no water, no food. Their right. currency is absolutely slaughtered. So what happens? You get a revolution is what you get. And we'll see more threats like we're seeing. We shouldn't be bothered by those. I guess 2 days ago, the Iranian IRGC said, we're now going to start the war and take offensive operations against the United States. I mean, think about how silly that sounds. We killed your Air Force, your yeah. Navy, your Army is mostly gone, and yet now you're going to start offensive operations. It seems like most generals might have done that a little while back. So we're in a good place, but it does take a little patience. I just would remind everybody, this war has not gone 7 years, it's gone 7 months. And soon it will then go to the hands of the Iranians without 130,000 U.S. forces on the ground.
14: So, Blaine, let me ask you the obvious question, because I'm hearing a bunch of it today. Can Iran outlast this? Can they put the maximum amount of pressure politically on the Republican Party and Trump come November? That's what we're looking at. It's a deadline.
15: Sure. There is pressure, and there is a shot clock called the midterms.
14: Yep.
15: President Trump is absolutely ignoring that as a problem. So the Iranians, their nexus is that eventually Trump is going to buckle, and all they got to do is hang on to get past the midterms. And if the Republican Party loses the midterms, then slowly we'll see the impeachment stuff come on, and that'll be the end of that.
14: Right.
15: That's all they've got. So now we have a game of chicken going on. One has a political shot right. clock, and one has existential issues at the end of a gun. I will tell you that I think the Iranians don't do well in this scenario. And I'm going to tell you, President Trump's a pretty smart guy, has figured a lot of this stuff out. Also, when we start to take a look at the Republican Party. He's just waiting on them to follow his leadership on the people's agenda and the mandate that he gave him, and they're not doing it, and that's coming at their own demise. So if we were to see the Republicans fall apart, I wouldn't go blaming President Trump. I'd blame the group that wouldn't confirm his nominees, wouldn't turn any of the executive orders into codified law, and wouldn't act on all the Doge cuts. So that's where we sit.
14: Well, Blaine, I don't know how old you are, but I'm old enough to remember when Jimmy Carter told everybody to put on a sweater. Okay, so I'm
15: that old and more.
14: Okay, good. I played a clip before you came on of President Trump saying, hey, look, gas prices may be a little higher, but Iran won't have a nuclear weapon. Is it his Carter sweater moment?
15: No, because putting on a sweater is a ridiculous way to introduce climate change as a cult and a religion to this nation. But what President Trump is talking about is very real. The Iranian Armageddon psychopaths, to bring their messiah to them. Remember, these Shia sects are only 7% of the entire Iranian population.
14: Right.
15: But they believe in their cultish ways that if they can bring back the Ahmadi or the 12th Imam, their savior, well, then all is well. And so nuclear weapons, if they could get one and lighting them off on the United States, is just fine. No problem. So do we saddle our grandchildren with that problem, or do we deal with it right now? And he would be the first president to say, no, I get how hard this is. We're going to take this on. And let's not forget their silent partners in all of this, the NATO and states and the UK, who have been an impediment to this.
14: Well, Blaine, I was talking about South Korea, and President Trump says, look, you didn't give us a hand. We're not going to help you as much with the military on the border to your enemy to the north. Is President Trump starting to pull those cards out? Hey, if you didn't help us, we're probably not going to be there to help you move that sofa.
15: He probably is. I'm very concerned about this part of it. This is very complicated, and I'm waiting for another diplomatic shoe to drop. So let's review. We start pulling back exercises. Now, we've done that before to kind of show the South Koreans a lesson. But right now we're at a critical juncture with North Korea belligerence rising. They're getting into the Ukraine-Russia war.
14: Right.
15: China certainly is showing no loss of appetite for making life rough on us.
14: Right.
15: So by diminishing those exercises, aren't we just encouraging those capitals that the U.S. is really dying away from allies that seem to be warming to the Chinese Communist Party and the South Korean government? And so the South Koreans on their side have an absolute ton hanging in the balance, because they've got trillions in future shipbuilding deals that go on right here in our own nation. Mm-hmm. That could all go away. So I'm hoping cooler heads prevail out of this, and that there's more diplomatic sausage making to come that looks a little bit more reasonable.
14: Well, I'll tell you what, Blaine, you've made me feel a whole lot better about the situation. It's very easy to get caught up in the reporting of what I call the state-run media. But at some point, there has got to be an out here. What does it look like?
15: Yeah, I think the out is a transition to a revolution. The regime goes away, and the straits get blasted open. Oman starts to behave itself. We start tracking towards a place called the Abraham Accords. And the new Iranian government, they invite us in. And we start to do an exploitation of a crime scene and forensics and evidence. And wouldn't you like to know exactly where that uranium came from in the first place? I sure would.
14: Yes, I would too. And unfortunately, my friend, we are out of time. Brigadier General Blaine Holt, how can they find you?
15: Please come to dangerousintellectuals.com and check out my podcast. And that podcast is now on YouTube. And please come there, share, like, subscribe. Can't wait to see you there and see your comments.
14: Fantastic. Now, not only do you get to hear him, you get to see his pretty face. So there's that. Thank you, Blaine Holt. Certainly appreciate
15: it. Graphic face. You take care.
14: I love Blaine. He's a great guest. Go check him out. Go listen to his podcast. Go watch him if you want to. It's fantastic. Coming up next, President Trump again saying, look, you know, we're going to do some drastic stuff, and we're going to make the Strait of Hormuz a U.S. territory. 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
1: On the ones.
3: There's a wreck on the Lake Rehoboth Bridge, westbound side of I-30, just past Dow Rock in the two left lanes. You're backed up about 30, 40 minutes now from 205. And then there's road work on the eastbound side. That's about a five-minute ride. 75 southbound Arapahoe, slowing you from a stalled vehicle in the right lane. That's about 2 or 3 minutes. With WBAP, first traffic and weather on the ones, I'm Juwiti Hardy.
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2: Your WBAP forecast with Chief Meteorologist Brad Barton from the On-Time Experts 24-7 Weather Center.
6: Our weather today is just as life-threatening as any other severe weather warning any other time of the year. We're going to be sunny and dangerously hot this afternoon with highs of 105 to 107. We'll go under an extreme heat warning at 2 this afternoon through pretty much sunset. 105 to 107 for the high today, clear and warm, 82 for the low tonight. Sunny continued hot, 106 tomorrow, 105 Thursday, 104 on Friday. And through the weekend, Saturday, Sunday, and Monday, high temperatures each day will be at or above 100 degrees, no rain. I'm meteorologist Brad Barton.
2: 86 degrees in Dallas, 87 in Fort Worth. The U.S. Supreme Court is being asked to address a Texas law mandating the Ten Commandments be displayed in schools, Fox's Eben Brown reporting.
7: The ACLU is now asking the U.S. Supreme Court to review the matter of a Texas state law directing public schools to hang posters of the Ten Commandments in each classroom. Appeals courts earlier this year upheld the law in Texas and a similar one in Louisiana. The ACLU argues displaying the scriptural text in public school violates the First Amendment. Supporters of that law argue the Ten Commandments are a historical document and foundational to Western civilization. The law mandates a specific version of the text based on a King James Version translation from the Book of Exodus, but using modern American English. Eben Brown, Fox News.
2: Land intended for a planned ICE detention center in Hutchins has been purchased by PepsiCo. Media partner WFAA Cynthia Izaguirre with the story.
8: The property owner's Majestic Realty Company were contacted in January about selling the building to the Department of Homeland Security. There were plans to convert it to a detention center that would have held 9,500 residents. However, after protests and outcries across the city, Majestic Realty turned down the offer. Hutchins Mayor Mario Vasquez told me he's grateful, writing in part, "I'm happy this warehouse will be built for something that will benefit the city."
2: Attorneys delivered opening statements yesterday in the trial of the man accused of murdering rapper Tupac Shakur. Fox's Christina Coleman reporting.
9: Prosecutors say Davis orchestrated Shakur's death in retaliation after his nephew was beaten by Shakur and his entourage at a hotel earlier in the evening, the night of September 7th, 1996. Shakur was just 25 years old at the time. The killing of the music icon shook the hip-hop world. No one was charged in Tupac's murder until Keefe was indicted. Prosecutors say he detailed his role in the killing of Shakur in a memoir. Now, Davis pleaded not guilty, but if convicted, he faces life in prison.
2: Davis allegedly details the shooting during the 2008 interview with detectives and in a 2019 book. Your money news brought to you by NetWorthRadio.com. Home Depot second quarter numbers beat Wall Street's metrics across the board as consumers focused on smaller projects. Revenue grew by nearly 6% in the quarter to $47.9 billion. That's above the $47.3 billion expected by Bloomberg estimates. Shares of Home Depot up over 2% in early trading today. On Wall Street, the Dow was down 40 points. NASDAQ off by 290. The S&P 500 has dropped 37 points. Keep connected to DFW for the latest on the situation in the Middle East on your home for WBAP's morning news. 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I'm Monty Cook.
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0: All right, we got President Trump talking about the Strait as a territory. What do you think about that? Welcome back, Matt Locke, News Talk 820 and 93.3 FM, WBAP. It's the Tuesday edition of the program. So glad you're along for the ride. We're almost halfway through another busy broadcast week, but this is interesting to me. Here is President Trump talking about this very thing. Take a listen.
1: I just think it's a great idea. Yeah, I mean, we control it. We control it with the blockade. We have a blockade. We control it with the blockade. And I like the idea of declaring it a territory.
2: Why do you do that?
1: We have total control over the Strait. Now, they can be a nuisance. They can put a mine in the water, and people don't like having mines hit their billion-dollar ships, you know, etc. But the blockade has been very effective. And, you know, we're taking out, now maybe that will stop, or maybe it'll open up even further, but we're taking out millions of barrels of oil a week. If you look at the kind of numbers that we're doing, the Strait is open, and the oil prices are coming down, and they will continue to come down unless we decide to do something far more drastic than we're doing. Iran is in big trouble. They have 300% inflation. The country's a mess, and the military is totally defeated.
0: The country's a mess. You just heard it. I had Brigadier General Blaine Hold on. He talked about how Iran is a mess, about how inflation and their dollar and all of that stuff is destroying them. I mean, I put up yesterday over at Matlock Radio on X, President Trump posted on his Truth Social an image that says new U.S. territory, and it circles the Strait of Hormuz. Now, you heard something very interesting at the end of that clip. It's the what I call the Donald Trump strategy, okay? I talk about it all the time. The carrot or the stick. You know, we can make the Strait of Hormuz. I really wish I was like my good friend Chris X down at KSEV. He does a great Donald Trump. I cannot do Donald Trump. I cannot try to do Donald Trump, right? But, you know, he's like, hey, we can make it a territory or we can do something worse. We can give you the carrot, or I can punch you in the face. It's the Trump doctrine. We've watched it play out over and over and over. And Trump is the first president that I can ever remember that does not shy away from controversy. He will put stuff up on social media just to tick off somebody. And he does it all the time. He is the master troll when it comes to this kind of stuff. I think he's serious. Now, here's the problem. I'm sitting here looking at crude oil prices right now. They're at almost $85 a barrel, okay? We're climbing up again. We were all the way down. Monty Cook and I talk about it all the time in here. When oil got down to $68 a barrel about, I don't know, a month or so ago, maybe a little bit more, we should have bought because it's now at $85, right? It's $20 more a barrel than it just was 5-6 weeks ago. That translates to a $3.69, $3.79 a gallon gasoline retail here in Texas and throughout the country over $4. That's not good. The one thing, and look, I love the fact that Blaine Holt was very optimistic about it, spoke very well of it, you know, talked very sensible about it. I still think that your personal finances determine how you vote. If gas is cheaper, that's going to be a strain off of you. If gas is more, that is going to be a strain on you. Now, if we take over the Strait, what does that look like? Do we have a military presence there the whole time? Are we shooting things right and left? I mean, here's the thing. Outside of putting boots on the ground in Iran, what else do we do? Now, look, I mean, the president's not crazy. He knows what he's doing. Here's the energy secretary, Wright. He's talking about who controls the Strait. Take a listen.
3: Our exports today are 0 barrels of oil per day. The United States military is bringing out 8 or 9 million barrels of oil per day. Is that America that's controlling what's happening there, or is that Iran controlling what's happening there? The data is pretty clear on that.
0: I mean, it is. Iran's taking 0 oil out of the Strait. We're taking 8 to 9 million barrels. So obviously, we are, to the most part, controlling the waterway that brings out 20% of the world's oil. We've got pipelines out of UAE now and Saudi Arabia. I mean, the market's always going to fix itself. The market's always going to find a way to get to you, to get to your money, to continue to supply America, the Permian Basin. I read an article about that down in Texas. We're developing more oil there for less. So, I mean, there's a lot of energy, but yet you still keep seeing that strain at the pump. So no new memorandum of understanding. A U.S. territory of the Strait of Hormuz. Energy prices still higher than they probably should be, and a midterm election upon us in about 80 days. It's a witch's brew that no one really wants to sample. I really hope. I mean, I hope that President Trump can wait out. I hope that we don't have the vaunted independent voter that goes out and votes for the Democrats because they're mad at the Republicans for something or other. I really hope that we can see the future of a non-nuclear Iran and that my grandchildren can grow up in a safer country. I really hope all of that. And honestly, I don't have all the answers. And I don't think anybody does, even the president. So we're going to see how this all goes and the way we're going to go. But I'll tell you who does not have the answers. That's the state-run media. Because coming up next, we're going to finish out this hour. The USS Abraham Lincoln? Well, that story was completely fabricated. I'm going to tell you about that and some other things as well. Don't go anywhere. 800-288-9227. 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

0: have a new accident. This one's going to be in Hurst on the East Loop, northbound at Highway 10. Traffic's already backed up a good 10 minutes. If you're traveling through Richardson, we have a stalled vehicle blocking your right lane, southbound 75 Arapahoe for a five-minute ride, and two left lanes blocked on I-30 westbound at Dow Rock, and that's going to hold you up for at least a half hour. With WBAP First Traffic, I'm Julie DeHardy.
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0: 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I'm your host, Matt Locke. We're rolling through hour one, and I want to talk about state-run media. Okay? So I did a story. Probably Thursday, Friday of last week, of the USS Abraham Lincoln. Now, that is a, it's a carrier-based ship, has the, airplanes, it's that deal. They launch the airplanes off it and all that stuff, the fighter jets and whatnot. And supposedly, morale was terrible, food was horrible, and people were jumping over the side of the ship. Well, according to General Jack Keane, none of that happened. Take a listen.
1: The CENTCOM commander visiting the USS Lincoln. There were questions about morale and questions about how these sailors at sea for, what is it, 200 days plus and counting, I do believe. And now the USS Washington is going to leave Japan and head for the Persian Gulf and give it relief. General, how significant was that visit and what's important, do you think, that we should understand?
2: Yeah, well, first of all, I did talk to Admiral Cooper. He had a great visit with the troops there. They feel good about what's happening here. I've never seen such misrepresentation in the media of the actual facts that took place. A soldier fell overboard and was rescued. They were claiming that multiple soldiers were committing suicide. Not soldiers, sailors. I don't want to insult the sailors by calling them soldiers. But the reality is the misrepresentation has really been quite significant. I mean, I understand people disagree with the war. I got that. It is, and those arguments should be made. But this, I'm glad Cooper went there. He wrote a great article in the Wall Street Journal op-ed that's worth reading to give you his assessment of what's took place. And it's insulting to these troops. I mean, they've been there for a long time, standing tall, representing the United States. And that's what they volunteered to do. And when they're doing something like that, they really feel good about the meaning and the purpose of what it's about, and their families are sacrificing as well. I mean, we should be very proud of them, wrapping our arms around them figuratively in terms of what they've accomplished. Well done. They're heading home to their families. It's good news.
0: Well, I had this conversation with about three of my buddies who are military veterans who said the same thing. Gave me the exact same story. Because I asked him, you know, I said, I'm going to do this story tomorrow for the show. You know, do sailors, do, you know, military folks, do they get despondent? Do they grow weary? Do they jump off ships? And one of my buddies said, Matt, yeah, I mean, people complain. He's like, you in the Marines, the first thing you do is complain. I'm like, oh, okay. I've never been in the Marines, so I don't know. He's like, but in the end, we all know what we signed up for. We all know that going into the military, doing the things that we do, protecting our country, signing that check on the front, we all know what that encompasses. And he says, look, if you're out there and you're whining, and here was a very interesting conversation, and it struck me as very interesting, okay? And it makes sense. He says, Matt, in any place you've worked, any team you've played on, any organization you've been involved in, he's like, can you name a person that was disgruntled or what he liked to call a turd? Funny speak, right? I said, well, yeah. I mean, I can tell you about plenty of people in my time in business, sales and whatnot, who were really good people, salespeople, those kind of things. But they just complained about everything, didn't want to be there, and kind of were subpar of it all. He's like, yeah, in the military, we call those turds. He's like, every branch of the government, every branch of military has them. He's like, think about it. He's like, all of these people on that ship, you don't think 10, 15, 20 of them aren't ill-mannered? Didn't slip through. He's like, not every military individual is a superior soldier. So I found it interesting. But once again, I want to point your attention to the president, President Trump. He's in the Oval Office. He's talking to the press again because he's the most transparent president we have. Here's what he had to say about the U.S. Abraham Lincoln story. Take a listen.
3: Is there enough food on the USS Lincoln?
4: Yeah, it is. That was a CNN fake report. The Lincoln has been out there for a period of time, good period of time. But over the years, we've had him out there much longer. I was at a group meeting, and an admiral came up to see me over the weekend. And it was at a big group, and he happened to be an admiral retired. He said, I've been on ships that are out there much longer than that, sir. And I know people on the Lincoln, they say it's beautifully maintained and beautifully taken care of. And other people went out and they found out to be true. It was fake news reporting from CNN.
0: Fake news reporting from CNN. You got to love the president, right? It's times like that I chuckle. And as I started doing my due diligence, he's right. I mean, you got an outlet that wanted to run with the story because nowadays, the journalistic side of all of this isn't journalism. It's a narrative. They want to paint a picture, and they want it to be the worst picture so that you're out there going, well, man, it must be really bad over there on the USS Abraham Lincoln because they're just jumping off the ships. They want to kill themselves. There's no food. There is. And you know, the funny thing, talking to my buddies, and I'll wrap it up with this. They're like, Matt, you don't go into the military because you're going to eat well. Everybody in the military knows you don't eat well. Remember the big stink over the lobster and steak that the guys got? That happens so very rarely, by the way. And everybody had a fit. Oh my gosh, we could spend better money somewhere. How dare we give these guys steak and lobster? Well, you know what they eat the rest of the time? Crap. And they like it. And you do it, and that's MREs. I mean, look it up. All of the crap they eat. God bless them. They should be a surly bunch of people, you know, and you're on a ship, a bunch of crazy people, you're hot, you're working. I mean, come on, we're all human beings, but I find it very interesting that the story made it into state-run media, and it was worse than it had been portrayed. All right, hour one is past us. Hour two is upon us. We're going to welcome to the program WBAP's chief meteorologist, Brad Barton. We're going to talk about this hot weather and what is an omega pattern. What is this omega block pattern that we may have? Indiana's getting hammered, the Midwest rain, all that stuff. Texas is scorching. We're going to get into that and so much more. 800-288-9227. My name's Matt Locke. 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
1: On the ones.
3: We've got a few-minute delay with an accident on the northbound side of the East Loop. It's going to be right around Highway 10. The two left lanes are blocked. Then 75, southbound at Arapahoe, it's a stalled vehicle in the right lane. That's going to be about 4 or 5 minutes. And 30 eastbound between Dalrock and Horizon, they're working in the right lane, an extra 5 to cross the bridge. With WBAP, first traffic and weather on the ones, I'm Julie Hardy.
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2: Your WBAP forecast with Chief Meteorologist Brad Barton from the On-Time Experts 24-7 Weather Center.
6: Today, sunny and hot heat advisory in effect through 8 o'clock this evening. Highs today will range between 100 and 104 region-wide. Winds out of the south 5 to 10 miles per hour. Clear and warm tonight, lows near 80. Tomorrow, sunny, extremely hot with highs 102 to 106. Wednesday, sunny and hot with a high near 104. Thursday, sunny and 103. Friday, 103. And more triple-digit heat this weekend. I'm meteorologist Brad Barton.
2: 91 degrees in Dallas, 92 in Fort Worth. 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Israel conducting a series of strikes on Syria yesterday. Fox's Trey Yingst reporting from Tel Aviv.
7: Reports indicate Israel launched strikes against a Syrian airbase overnight, prompting U.S. Ambassador Tom Barrack to release a statement saying we are deeply concerned. He went on to say an unnecessary escalation that does not advance regional stability. I spoke with a senior Israeli official about these reports, and they responded saying highly sensitive intelligence was shared with the United States in advance at the most senior levels of the various agencies and bodies. This official went on to say al-Sharaa understands that he cannot operate like the previous Syrian regime, which maintained proxy forces. It's possible he didn't understand what was going on or didn't know.
2: Texas cities planning to raise taxes could find themselves in court. Mike Trina explains.
8: Attorney General Ken Paxton sent letters to over 110 different Texas cities to notify them that they're prohibited from raising ad valorem taxes above the no new revenue tax rate. In 2025, Texas enacted SB 1851 into law, barring cities from raising property taxes above the no new revenue rate if they fail a state audit and violate transparency requirements. The state has found that over 130 cities are in violation of compliance. Now Paxton is threatening to enforce penalties on any of those cities that raise taxes. Mike Trina, WBAP News.
2: The Drug Enforcement Administration is supposed to take drugs off the streets, but were they doing the exact opposite? Fox's John Saucier with more.
9: The Justice Department's internal watchdog announced it will review a DEA strategy that allowed fentanyl to hit the streets in hopes of building bigger cases against drug traffickers. Some current and former U.S. drug enforcement agents say the controversial tactic, known as permitting the drugs to, quote, walk, gambles with people's lives. The Justice Department said that government policies and wiretap investigations involving the DEA are all subject to review. The White House says ignited fentanyl as a weapon of mass destruction last year. John Saucier, Fox News.
2: 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NASDAQ announced that it will begin trading U.S. stocks for nearly 23 hours a day beginning December the 6th. The move subject to SEC approval means that NASDAQ's trading day will stretch from Sunday evening to Friday evening with little pause. On Wall Street, the Dow is down 31 points. NASDAQ is off 356. S&P 500 has dropped nearly 45 points. Keep connected to DFW for the latest on the situation in the Middle East on your home for WBAP's morning news. 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I'm Monty Cook. 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

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We live in Texas, and it's hot. Welcome back, Matt Locke, News Talk 820 and 93.3 FM WBAP. Hey, a little cool in the gang for you as we get ready to welcome Chief Meteorologist WBAP's Chief Meteorologist Brad Barton.

0: All right, we're going to bring in Chief Meteorologist, WBAP's Chief Meteorologist, Brad Barton. Brad, it's hot.
1: Sure enough it is. How are you doing,
0: Brad? I'm good. How about you?
1: Hanging in there.
0: We have air conditioning, so we're good.
1: That's correct. And I'll tell you this, when we started out here a long, long time ago, back in the dark ages, we didn't have air conditioning in our car, and we just barely had air conditioning in our house. And
0: right.
1: We lived through the 1980 heat wave, which saw 2 days in a row at 113 degrees.
0: That's hot.
1: Yeah, that was mid-June through about mid-July, 69 days at or above 100. And yeah, again, 112, 110, 113, a couple of days in a row. So it was pretty brutal, but we made it.
0: Well, Brad, when I first moved here in 18, I remember it specifically. There were like 39 consecutive days mm-hmm. of like 102. So I remember telling my wife, I'm like, I don't know if we moved to hell or what. I love Texas, but it's hot.
1: Yeah, you know, normally these this particular weather pattern, you talked to me earlier about the Omega. I've got this on my...
0: Yes, this Omega block pattern, I'm told.
1: Yeah, this is what it looks like.
0: Yeah, okay? I'm looking right behind him. It looks like an Omega.
1: Yeah, it looks like the Latin Omega.
0: Yeah.
1: And at any rate, it's a blocking pattern. A great big high-pressure ridge sits right on... Well, right now it's center over Texas. It's going to move back to the west a little bit, kind of over, more over New Mexico and Arizona, but still, it's not going to move. And this is a very strong pattern for this time of year, and the steering currents are very weak. So this thing is going to stay put until something stronger comes along, and that's going to be another week or 10 days.
0: Brad, what would move it?
1: That'd be a pretty good cold front, pretty good outbreak of, or maybe something tropical might get into the mix somehow. Sometimes you can get a hurricane or tropical storm that comes in on Mexico from uh-huh. the West Coast and moves up into Texas occasionally.
0: Okay.
1: But it's going to take something big to dislodge this. So the only thing you can do is survive it.
0: Right, right. But you're saying, so when something big happens, it's probably going to be nasty, right? Something's going to move that big thing, and it's going to get nasty for a minute.
1: It's going to get nasty somewhere. You're
0: yes.
1: correct. Whether here or not, we don't know. But, yeah, we got to wait for something pretty big to dislodge this ridge now. It's really stuck. The steering currents in the upper levels of the atmosphere are pretty weak. And this is downward momentum on the air mass. And, you know, every time the air mass goes down 1,000 feet, it warms up 3 degrees.
0: Okay.
1: So that's how we wind up with these temperatures of 106, 109, 110. Wouldn't rule them out.
0: Well, and Brad, we watch this, and people like to say climate change and that kind of stuff, but we saw a flood last year in southern Texas, down
1: two,
0: in the hill
1: floods.
0: Country. Yep.
1: Mm-hmm.
0: And we've seen some massive flooding now up in the Midwest.
1: Yep.
0: I've got friends in Indiana sending me photos of water running down the road. I mean, weather's mm-hmm. really not indiscriminate, is it?
1: No, it's pretty random. I mean, that's the only way we can predict it, and just barely do that. But yeah, climate change is normal, it is natural, and you're not going to stop it. The only thing you can do is adapt to it, and that's the challenge that we have going right now.
0: So, Brad, what did people do before air conditioning? What did they do with this Texas? How'd they get along?
1: It makes you wonder, doesn't it?
0: Yeah, I mean, it's hot. I like air. I mean, I moved from the Midwest, mm-hmm. and my wife and I will pay the electric bill.
1: Mm-hmm.
0: I mean, and it's going to be close to $300 this month, but I keep my house at 70 degrees. Period.
1: That sounds good.
0: It does, doesn't it? I mean, and you can hang meat in our bedroom at night because my wife likes it about 66, 68.
1: Well, you've been in this studio too.
0: Yes.
1: You know how cold that is.
0: Yes.
1: About 65, something like that. Well, here's the deal. When we had a little dumpy house in Oak Cliff, in fact, it's gone now, it was asbestos shingles. Very poorly insulated, if at all. And we had two window units. This is 1980 now. And so one thing that people did back in the day, because I was here doing it with them, was take a hose out and wet down the west side of your roof, the west side of your home, and keep it. Do that for like 10 or 15 minutes, because water is a lot cheaper than electricity.
0: Right.
1: And that will tend to kill the heat buildup, because even after the sun goes down, the heat is still actually moving from the outside toward the inside
0: right.
1: of your home. So if you wet that down just before sunset, wet down the roof a little bit, it will give your air conditioners a chance to catch up. It might save you a couple of dollars and make you more comfortable, too.
0: Well, and I assume why when we moved to Texas here, it seems like every house has like a brick facade. You know, everything's made of brick mostly mm-hmm. down here. Is that for the heat?
1: No, not necessarily. It's just a more modern way of constructing. Some parts of Dallas, Fort Worth, and Arlington, all around here, have old homes that are still frame homes.
0: Okay.
1: And some in Oak Cliff, not far from where we used to live, Joseph can tell you, in Oak Cliff and South Dallas, still a lot of these homes with the old asbestos shingles on them.
0: Wow, and you don't see asbestos anymore. They found out that that's not real good for you.
1: Well, so, what's worse is when you disturb it and you try to pry it off a house. But wet it down on the west side, that will tend to kill some heat.
0: Well, there you go. How long are we going to be in this weather pattern?
1: I've got at least another week going. I got 105 forecast for this coming Monday. We're not even to midweek yet. The other thing that's really dangerous right now this time of year, if you don't have a dependable car, something like that, you get broken down on the side of it, or you get stuck in a huge backup. We've had some huge freeway shutdowns lately. You want to carry more water in your car than what you think you want to drink before you get where you're going.

0: I figured it at 87 today, the way I figured it.
1: So that's not as high as it could be.
0: Well, it has to do more likely with this is not a feels like temperature. 87 is not like a wind chill,
1: right,
0: or heat index. So it's telling you at 87, it suggests, and this is based on wind, latitude, humidity, yeah, and direct sun exposure and so forth. It carries a lot more weight, I think, than the heat index. Anyway, I came up with 87, and in 87, there's different criteria here. If you're in 87, if you're working outside and you're healthy, okay, maybe you're a football player, band player, okay,
1: yep,
0: you can be outside and work in the sun no more than 30 minutes of an hour,
1: yeah,
0: and then the next 30 minutes have to be spent in air conditioning or under shade with water and just resting. So you can work half an hour, but you got to rest half an hour, and that's the way that, other than that, you're putting your body in danger at this deal. Weather Service got it at 90.
1: Yep.
0: I've got it at 87, but same big problem.
1: Well, Brad, as they told me when I moved here, it's just a dry heat.
0: You know, it is here right now. Okay, one other thing quickly,
1: sure,
0: from
1: quickly.
0: The Dust Bowl days.
1: Yep.
0: Yeah, you can hang up wet sheets or wet towels around, uh-huh, your home or in your windows and let the air go through there if you don't have air conditioning, and it will cool the air. And with these lower humidities, it will make a difference.
1: There you go, Chief Meteorologist, WBAP's Chief Meteorologist, Brad Barton. Thank you so much, sir.
0: Thanks.
1: For all of the information. I mean, look, you can make it air conditioning and all that stuff and wet towels and watering your house. That's all you got to do. All right, coming up next, we're going to welcome to the program Lieutenant Colonel Darren Gobb. We're going to talk about Fort Hood, this Apache helicopter crash, and the Army shutting down training flights. Don't go anywhere. My name's Matt Locke. 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
3: Looking at downtown Fort Worth, we do have a collision. That's going to be on 35W southbound at 121. Traffic right now is backed up to about Northeast 28. That's about 15 minutes. Then coming through Richardson, southbound 75 Arapahoe with the right lane block. That's a good 5-minute backup. And if you're traveling across the Lake Ray Hubbard Bridge, there's road work in the right lane, 30 eastbound Dow Rock to Horizon, and an extra 5 minutes. With WBAP First Traffic, I'm Julie DeHardy.
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7: Hot job in the city.
8: Today, sunny, breezy, and hot with a high near 100 this afternoon.
9: Temperatures kind of hang around 100 degrees for the next several days.
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13: 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You're going to get the news, traffic, and the weather on the ones, plus all kinds of other things you didn't know you need. That's right here on News Talk 820 and 93.3 FM WBAP. I want to go to the phone lines. I want to welcome to the program Lieutenant Colonel Darren Gobb. Darren, we've got a story out of Fort Hood with the Apache crash that we had last week, and now the Army is now delaying or suspending these training deals. What's going on? Why would the Army do this? I mean, you've got specific background, obviously, in flying a helicopter. I think it was what you were flying, Black Hawks, right?
14: Yeah, I was flying Black Hawks, and but I've commanded plenty of Apache organizations and flown that airframe too. But in the end, regardless of which type of airframe, typically when you have an accident like this and there is even remotely a chance that there's a mechanical component to it, they will just ground the fleet, as we would call it, and an abundance of caution. And the reason why you do that is there may be a material failure of some sort or a mechanical other failure that's not material. Like when I say material failure, like some sort of metal failure or some kind due to a lot number on a part, that they want to be able to check all the parts that are related to that lot number in case there was some sort of metal fatigue because of a failure in the manufacturing process or something like that. Mechanical failure could be maintenance practices. It could be, anything. I mean, the sky's the limit when it comes to that stuff. So what they're doing is very normal, actually, which is they're going to ground the fleet. They're going to make sure that they inspect whatever they have found that they think is relevant to this, to make sure that there isn't a fleet-wide issue or tail number issue across all the Apaches, and just to make sure there's no other accidents related to something that could be mechanical or something along those lines. If it turns out to be a human pilot error or something like that, that's different. But for now, until they know, they're going to ground so they don't have any more accidents. Totally normal, nothing unusual here.
13: Well, Darren, we don't normally hear about a lot of these kind of deals. I mean, I can't remember last time I heard about an accident or a plane crashing. I mean, they do happen. Let's not get crazy here. And like you talked about, it could be personal error, could be the machine error. Does that Apache helicopter, does it have like a black box in it like an airplane would?
14: You know, and I had this discussion with a lot of people when the Black Hawk ran into the civilian airliner in D.C. Reagan's Airport, too, which there is a certain amount of capability in these aircraft to record certain things.
13: Okay.
14: But if you're looking for that obnoxiously neon-colored striped box that you see in a Delta Airlines or whoever,
13: right,
14: you're not going to find that. There are limited capabilities in recording, you know, some of the flight parameters, maybe some of the voice, and for a period of time, and then it'll re-record over itself after that time frame is up. So yes, that exists, but it does not exist to the same scale that you see in those civilian airliners, and there are reasons for that are varied, but if someone says black box from a military helicopter, you know, don't envision what you see out of a DC-9.
13: Well, you've flown helicopters, so I'm going to ask you this. I've had some veteran buddies tell me this, that they hate getting on helicopters because the machine wants to crash as its nature. True?
14: Well, I will say that the phrase that we use in the aviation community in helicopter is that we like to beat the air into submission.
13: Okay.
14: And it's a whole bunch of mechanical parts flying around a single pivot point that any one of them which fail could cause the whole thing to come out of the sky. Yes, you know, okay. Rotary wing aviation helicopters is notoriously much more dangerous than fixed wing aircraft. So there's no doubt about that. It doesn't mean that you can't. If I had both engines on a Black Hawk shut down, I could still land it in certain conditions. It wouldn't be pleasant, but it can be done. So
13: a bounce would would be involved, right? You'd bounce it off the ground at that point.
14: There could be some bouncing involved. There would definitely be a rapid descent, but an auto-rotational descent to a landing, which is what that's called.
13: Yeah.
14: Can be done. Yes, it's just an emergency for sure. But I would never discount the statements of veterans who might say they don't necessarily like to be in helicopters because they don't naturally fly.
13: Yes.
14: I'll put it that way.
13: Yes, and that's my buddies. Final question here. We got about 30 seconds. In these kind of instances, Darren, is it normally pilot error or is it machine error?
14: You know, it could be anything. There are three main things, which is human, mechanical, and environmental.
13: Yeah.
14: If the weather was okay, that's probably not going to be the issue. So then it comes down to mechanical and human, and then it's a significant process to iron out which one of those two it is. And based on what I'm seeing, just from this distance, I'd be concerned about a mechanical thing with it, and that would lead to a grounding of the fleet. But that's just a guess. You can't rule anything out until you absolutely know.
13: Well, I know one thing. You're a better guesser than most people because you've done it, and that's always why we like to talk to you. Hey, Darren, tell people where they can find you. We're out of time.
14: Well, you can find me on Facebook along with a whole bunch of other trolls who like to annoy me. And you can find my book on, just look up my name, G-A-U-B, on Amazon. Look for my book, Veritas Vincent. That's about the only places you're going to find me under my actual name.
13: Well, as always, sir, certainly appreciate your time. Thank you for the information, Lieutenant Colonel Darren Gobb. Hey, coming up next, honeypots. You're going to want to stick around. My name is Matt Locke. 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
1: On the ones.
3: We do have a situation in Richardson on southbound 75 at Arapahoe that's blocking a right lane and an exit. So you're backed up about 5 to 10 minutes. And then some ramp restrictions on the Dallas North Tollway as they do some work southbound trying to get to Royal Lane. So that's backing you up for 2 or 3. And there's a wreck in Fort Worth, 35W southbound at 121. That's in the left lane. And your delay right now is from around Northeast 28. That's about 15 minutes. With WBAP First Traffic and Weather on the ones, I'm Juwiti Hardy.
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2: Your WBAP forecast with Chief Meteorologist Brad Barton from the On-Time Experts 24/7 Weather Center.
6: We are already under a heat advisory through 2 this afternoon, and that gets stepped up to an extreme heat warning from 2 to 7 this afternoon and evening. You want to take this weather warning just as seriously as you would take any severe thunderstorm warning. It's that dangerous today. Highs today 105 to 107, heat stress index 111, winds out of the south 5 to 10. Clear and warm tonight, lows 80 to 82. Tomorrow, sunny, continued hot with high 106, southwest winds 5 to 10. Thursday, sunny and 105, Friday 104, Saturday 105, and we're looking at 100 plus temperatures all the way through the weekend into early next week. I'm meteorologist Brad Barton.
2: 91 degrees in Dallas, 92 in Fort Worth. Meta facing another lawsuit with states alleging the company designed its platforms to be addictive for minors. Fox's Ashley Webster reporting.
7: Attorneys general from California, Colorado, Kentucky, and New Jersey are up first in this trial. They're suing under their state's unfair and deceptive practice statutes. Meta is accused of designing platforms that are addictive. The tech company denies any wrongdoing, also arguing that social media addiction is not an officially recognized psychiatric diagnosis. Now, the changes wanted by the states include parental verification for minors, stripping infinite scrolling from platforms, ending autoplay on videos, and eliminating beauty filters.
2: The trial could lay the groundwork for a major settlement for similar pending lawsuits against Meta. A newborn with a serious heart condition who was at the center of a surrogacy fight has undergone surgery in Texas. Fox's Lillian Wu with details.
8: The attorney for the boy's biological parents says Rumi is recuperating in the care of his parents and medical team. The baby diagnosed in utero with hypoplastic left heart syndrome, a rare life-threatening condition, which usually requires multiple surgeries in the first few years of life and which may have lifelong complications, according to the CDC. The surrogate, who lives in Alaska and claims she was asked to terminate the pregnancy, flew to Texas, which bans abortion, to give birth. The California-based biological parents have denied in court filings they intended to refuse surgery to the child. A temporary restraining order bans the surrogate, who's seeking custody of the child, from seeing or holding the baby. Lillian Wu, Fox News.
2: 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Klarna stock plunged this morning after the buy now, pay later firm trimmed its outlook for gross merchandise volume. The company expects its 2026 gross merchandise volume to come in between $149 and $151 billion. That's down from its previous forecast of $155 billion. Shares of Klarna are down about 19% in early trading today. Checking the numbers on Wall Street, the Dow is down 123 points. NASDAQ has lost 331, and the S&P 500 now down 46 points. Keep connected, DFW, for the latest on the situation in the Middle East. 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
15: Well, sometimes fiction is closer than the actual truth. Welcome back, Matt Locke, News Talk 820 and 93.3 FM, WBAP. So glad you're along for the ride this Tuesday. Breaking, we're going to spend the next two segments discussing this. New FBI investigative files reveal that Comey FBI gave Democrat Eric Swalwell essentially defensive briefings in the middle of an espionage sting operation targeting him and his Chinese honeypot, who was tipped off and hightailed it back to Beijing. More, the FBI naively tried to recruit Fang, her name is Christine Fang, as an informant, knowing her parents were hardcore CCP working for the intelligence ministry. So here was former Speaker of the House, Kevin McCarthy. This was back in 2015, by the way, saying, we have a problem with Eric Swalwell. Take a listen.
16: Why?
17: You said you're going to let Democrats appoint their own members to the committee, but you've also indicated you're not going to let them.
16: I was very clear early on. Let me phrase something very direct to you. If you got the briefing I got from the FBI, you wouldn't have Swalwell on any committee. And you're going to tell me other Democrats couldn't fill that slot? He cannot get a security clearance in the private sector. So would you like to give him a government clearance? You asked me questions about Santos. You asked the questions about Swalwell. Not only was he getting a clearance, he was inside an intel committee. He had more information than the majority of all the members. Did you ever raise that issue? No, which you should have. You're going to tell me there's 200 other Democrats that couldn't fill that slot, but they kept him on it? The only way that they even knew it came forward is when they went to nominate him to the Intel Committee. And then the FBI came and told the leadership then, he's got a problem.
15: He was on, Eric Swalwell, former representative, and they wanted to make him governor of California, which is really, really crazy. He was on an Intel Committee. He was, not kid you not. All the while being honeypotted by a Chinese spy. He was playing hide and seek with her, by the way. I'll be good on the FCC radio here. He was having adult things together with her. So what is a honeypot? Okay, what is a honeypot? A honeypot, normally a female, okay, who is going to target very important, high-ranking men to blackmail them. They use their feminine charms. And so Fang would show up to Eric Swalwell's house, and they had an affair. He admits it. So John Solomon over at Just the News, he says the FBI knew early on during the recruitment that Fang was tied to China's Ministry of State Security, Beijing's notorious intelligence service. The Bureau also identified her parents as MSS agents, knew she was raising money for California Democrats, and was willing to use sex as a means of getting ahead in politics. That's the honeypot part, okay? That's the crazy part. I want you to understand what we are currently talking about, okay? I want to break this down in the simplest of terms. I'm not trying to be anything other than honest and factual about this. We have very high-ranking men in our government that are probably more than likely involved in this honey-potting type of deal, depending on which way they swing. And that's not joking. So we're watching right now, and I'm going to talk about in the final segment here about, I don't know, do you watch any of the Taylor Sheridan shows? I do. I like them all. I mean, from Yellowstone to Lioness, I'll watch, to we watch the Sylvester Stallone one. That's amazing. Tulsa King. I mean, we watch a lot of Taylor Sheridan stuff, okay? But I am a huge fan of Lioness. I just like that stuff. I like the military stuff. I loved watching shows like The Unit, that kind of thing, the espionage stuff. I loved watching all the Tom Clancy stuff, that the Jack Ryan stuff on Amazon. I love that stuff, okay? But here's what's happening, okay? Let me fill you in. A curtain is being pulled back. The entire seamy world of foreign influence operations run by our alphabet soup agencies, the shadow government, that are deliberately set up around our U.S. Congress, okay? Brian Cates is the guy that wrote this post. He says the transnational crime syndicate is what he calls it. Once it's foreign-based operatives, the honeypotters, that work inside or around the U.S. Congress, the U.S. executive branch, and the U.S. federal courts to have easy access. The best way to hide the influence operations targeting these key members of our U.S. Congress is to make sure that your shadow government operatives embedded inside of the DOJ, the FBI, the intelligence community, they keep a lid on anything that goes awry as all of this sex happens. All of that bribery changes hands, the deals get done, the foreign interns are inserted, etc. And the American people, you pay the bill. Never underestimate the awesome power of a hostile takeover of the executive branch. When Team Patriot takes control of the FBI, the DOJ, the intelligence community, away from the shadow government and starts showing you all the stuff the shadow government was containing. That's from Brian Cates over on X at Draw and Strike is his handle. Coming up next, we're going to talk about these honeypots. We're going to talk about people who could be involved. And fiction is stranger than the truth. Don't go anywhere. My name's Matt Locke. 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
18: But Texas heat is here.
19: It's hot. It's 100 degrees outside. I mean, like, it's literally 100 degrees outside.
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0: 75 southbound Arapahoe. Now, three right lanes are blocked with this issue, and traffic's backed up about 15 minutes. If you're trying to travel on 635 eastbound Royal Miller, we have a left lane blocked with road work. That's just a couple-minute holdup. And the wreck's still in the left lane, 35W southbound at 121, with about a 15-minute delay from Northeast 28th. With WBAP First Traffic, I'm Julie DeHardy.
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4: The only thing we can deduce from this Eric Swalwell story is that the intelligence community was in on it. Welcome back, Matt Locke, News Talk 820 and 93.3 FM, WBAP. Eric Swalwell, former representative, state of California, gets caught in a honeypot situation with Fang Fang. Her name is Christine Fang. He goes on to TV and he says this.
5: Meant to try and smear a political opponent. I mean, it's just absurd. It's absolutely absurd. But as my lawyer, one of our lawyers told me today, and this really kind of stops you right in your tracks. He said, if they do this, it'll be the greatest abuse of power by an FBI director since J. Edgar Hoover. And so those are the stakes, that we would allow the FBI to just go after the president's political enemies.
4: Political enemies. It'd be the biggest. He lied. You ever wonder how Fang Fang ended up in the U.S.? Christine Fang fled the U.S. in 2015 when the investigations into her and Swalwell's creepy activities, well, they heated up. There are rumors she died, but she was spotted in a photograph taken in Beijing in 24. Fang Fang came to the U.S. in 11 as an F-1 student visa holder. FBI investigative reports revealed that despite holding an F-1 visa, Fang rarely attended classes or completed actual coursework at the university. She used her position as the president of the university's Chinese Student Association to build a public profile and embed herself in local Bay Area politics. She met the utterly clueless and easily seduced Dingleberry Swalwell in 11 while he was still a member of the Dublin, California City Council. As Swalwell prepared to run for Congress in 12, Fang Fang became a campaign bundler, successfully raising significant amounts of money and mobilizing support for him within the local Asian American community. Did China get Eric Swalwell elected? That's really the question. And after he won, she recruited and placed interns into his office. He was easy, but he wasn't the only one. She was also sexually involved with at least two Midwestern mayor. She was actually under surveillance by the FBI during one encounter with an Ohio mayor in the back seat of his car. Fang also targeted Ro Khanna in 14, but she never made any progress with his campaign and had to flee shortly thereafter. So I want to lead you to Lioness, the series by Taylor Sheridan. It's about an elite group of private governmental operatives who take care of the yucky work around the world. The episode is called The Bear is Infected. So this week, Joe, who's the team leader, she uncovers a Ukrainian-born Russian agent who holds the key to the identities of various U.S. officials who are working the Russians. The agent tells Joe that Russia is a wolf pack that can't do an entirely giant amount to the bear, which represents America. China is the tiger. They have no interest in war and could never take out the bear itself, but together they could stir up the honey pot. If this happens, as the title suggests, the bear could be infected like a disease that slowly spreads over the country and envelops it all. Also this episode, we see Joe's two daughters being escorted by two other members of the team after an already tense breakfast family meeting between Joe and her husband. In the honeypot situation is wild. I watched this. I don't want to give away too many spoilers because it's the newest episode. It just came out on Sunday on Paramount for Lioness. But the Ukrainian lady, who is the double spy, she has dossiers. For those of you in Flint files, on all of these extremely powerful and well-positioned men, who five of them happen to be senators. And you know how she honeypots them? Sex. They show pictures of her sleeping with these senators. Now, do you think that doesn't happen in our government? You're crazy. Because it does. We've got proof right here of Eric Swalwell, brought in by Fang Fang, sleeping. He admitted he is sleeping with her. Now, I want you to think about this for a second. How many other politicians are caught up in things like this? I've been told. I'll tell you a story. I got a lot of veteran friends. And I get stories all the time. Some I can tell. Some I cannot tell. This is what I can tell. So these politicians go on what are called junkets, okay? All over the world. Could be Iceland, could be Ukraine, could be Scandinavia, could be the Middle East, could be anywhere, right? And they end up at these places where they get favors from whatever taste you like. And they'll do really nasty, gross things. And somebody setting all this up will get it on video, recorded or whatnot. And then I want to fast forward to you. You're back in Washington, D.C. You've got an important vote coming up on the floor. And you think you're going to go one way or the other because, you know, of course, we kind of know how people are going to vote and whatnot. And a discreet gentleman or lady walks by, taps you on the shoulder and says, "Remember Ukraine?" And then keeps walking. It's called blackmail. You get yourself into these honeypot situations where they now blackmail you and say, "Hey, if you don't vote a certain way, this video we've got of you and this young lady in Czechoslovakia, well, it'll find its way onto X. Your family probably won't like it much. Or your loved ones or whatever it may be." See, blackmail isn't always just with money. And so, as I said to start off this segment, fiction is sometimes more accurate than the truth. And you've got Taylor Sheridan out there calling the honeypot situations in our government, talking about how. And here's a final thought. I was told by a source of mine that he believed that probably somewhere around 30 to 40% of Congress is compromised. Remember that the next time you go to the voting booth in a primary or an election for who you vote. Remember who you're voting for. All right, ladies and gentlemen, that's it for today. I certainly appreciate each and every one of you. If you do me a great big favor, go find me at Matlock Radio on X. That's L-O-C-K-E. I'll see y'all back here for the Hump Day edition of the program. 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
1: On the ones.
3: Heading out of downtown Dallas, there is an accident, but it made it to the right shoulder. So 30 eastbound at Haskell, and just a couple minute delay through there. And then 30 eastbound before Jim Miller is roadwork in the left lane. That's going to hold you up for a couple of minutes. Only the right lane gets by in Tarrant County, 35W southbound at Northeast 28. So give yourself an extra five. With WBAP First Traffic and Weather on the ones, I'm Juwedy Hardy.
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2: Your WBAP forecast with Chief Meteorologist Brad Barton from the On-Time Experts 24-7 Weather Center.
6: We're going to be sunny and dangerously hot this afternoon with highs of 105 to 107. We'll go under an extreme heat warning at 2 this afternoon through pretty much sunset. 105 to 107 for the high today, clear and warm, 82 for the low tonight. Sunny continued hot, 106 tomorrow, 105 Thursday, 104 on Friday. And through the weekend, Saturday, Sunday, and Monday, high temperatures each day will be at or above 100 degrees. No rain. I'm meteorologist Brad Barton.
2: It's 96 degrees in Dallas and 96 in Fort Worth. President Donald Trump says the U.S. has no planned talks with Iran, but insists the Strait of Hormuz remains open. This comes after a reported strike on a ship exiting the waterway. Iran says the waterway will not reopen until the U.S. meets its conditions. ABC has filed a lawsuit against the Federal Communications Commission, alleging violation of its First Amendment rights. FCC Chairman Brendan Carr says broadcasters have a duty to operate in the public interest. The FCC launched a review in April of 8 ABC local broadcast licenses. Your money news brought to you by NetWorthRadio.com. The U.S. and Canada are negotiating in an effort to reach a truce on tariffs before a midnight Wednesday deadline set by President Trump. If no deal is reached, the U.S. will impose 50% tariffs on $20 billion worth of Canadian products, ranging from hockey sticks to tongue depressors. On Wall Street, the Dow is down 99 points to 53,361, NASDAQ off by 289 to 26,356, S&P 500 also in the red by 40 to 7,705. Keep connected to DFW for the latest on the situation in the Middle East. 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
7: All right, let's do it. 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
8: Uh-huh.
7: So we control the Strait now?
8: What?
9: Well, that's what the Trumpster was saying. President Trump insisting that we control the Strait of Hormuz, even as Iranian officials say they're controlling it, and they fired a missile at another boat just today. So who knows what's going on, but this is the president yesterday speaking from the Oval Office.
7: Okay.
10: We control it. We control it with the blockade. We have a blockade. We control it with the blockade. And I like the idea of declaring it a territory. We have total control over the Strait. Now, they can be a nuisance. They can put a mine in the water, and people don't like having mines hit their million-dollar ships, you know, et cetera. But the blockade has been very effective.
7: Okay, I just heard a report this morning that it's a standstill in the Strait.
11: That's what I heard. Same thing.
7: Now, granted, you know, that's a few different reports, and one of them being ABC, not exactly trustworthy. More on that in a second. But that's the way we understand it. Mm-hmm. You need the 24-hour camera on the Strait to know exactly what's going on, it seems.
9: We had that for that giraffe that was pregnant in labor. Why can't we do it with the Strait of Hormuz?
11: Yeah, every zoo's got one.
7: And then you got oil prices coming back up. Mm-hmm. And, yeah, people are tired of the gas prices. And, again, listen, I was the guy that really believed it was going to be over 4 to 6 weeks and then even said, for sure, by Memorial Day. And you could laugh at me, and yes, you did.
11: No, that was you, though.
7: It was.
11: I know.
7: Because I really did believe that.
11: See, I didn't corner the market on bad predictions on this show.
7: No.
11: I like to spread it around.
7: Yes. So, I mean, then you don't know what to believe. Mm-hmm. So that's where we're at right now. And by the way, ABC, I'll just go off on a tangent here. I heard this report this morning, and it was instantly just ticked off. Because if you remember last week, there was a bombshell on Fauci, what he knew and when he knew it, especially with the vaccine and pregnant women, that the second shot could cause a miscarriage.
8: Mm-hmm.
7: That was a real thing. And he hid it from people. And, of course, we're having the conversation. Are they going to cover it? Legacy media. No, they didn't. ABC, nothing on that. Okay? So with that, you hear this morning. Roll it.
12: Return out of the CDC saying that the rate of vaccine exceptions for American kindergartens has reached a record high as kids go back to school. Brandon Alley here with the details. Good morning.
13: Hey, good morning to you guys. Yes, yeah. A record number of kindergartners are starting school by skipping routine vaccines. So doctors are now sounding the alarm, saying these vaccines help protect not just kids, but the entire community. New CDC data shows vaccine exemptions climbed to 4.2% during the 2025-2026 school year. That is up from 3.6% the year before, and nearly double the 2.2% from just 5 years ago. So, why aren't kids getting vaccinated? Well, the data shows...
7: Why?
11: I know.
7: Why, Scott?
11: Because we don't trust anything they're telling us.
9: Yeah.
11: The CDC has no credibility whatsoever. They did it to themselves.
9: And I'm saying this as somebody who is a believer in the traditional vaccines that have been put out there. This is a tragedy of their own making.
11: Exactly.
9: You know, this is it. I mean, you wonder why. What has happened? They're like double in the last 5 years. Well, what's happened in the last 5 years? I'm gonna take a stab at that.
7: Well, let's just go to the rest of the report.
13: Most exemptions are actually non-medical reasons, such as religious exemptions. And it comes as the country is dealing with a record-breaking year for measles cases in the last 35 years. The CDC says the percentage of kindergartners getting the MMR vaccine, which protects against measles, mumps, and rubella, slipped to 92.4%. And that is below the 95% experts say is needed to maintain that herd immunity. So, guys, while the overall numbers are declining slowly, health officials say that even small dips, increased risk of outbreaks as highly contagious diseases like measles continue to spread.
12: Of course, this is going on as President Trump and RFK Jr. are questioning the efficacy of vaccines.
13: Absolutely. Oh,
11: had to do that, didn't you, huh? Had to.
7: So that's what it is. That's what's caused it.
11: He had to do that.
7: You lying sacks. You lied to your audience all through COVID when you knew the truth. Terry Moran last week, that used to work for ABC, said they spiked my story, and he was livid. It is. It's disgusting.
9: Well, and I mean, it is so frustrating because there's no reflection on any of this, on how we got to any of this point. The other thing that's frustrating to me is that they're saying, oh, yeah, it's RFK Jr., it's President Trump. And then you look at what are the causes of the, like, measles in particular. Like, what's mm-hmm. going on here? So, like, in West Texas, that was a big story. Yep. So that was a closely knit Mennonite community that did not

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1: The Markley Van Camp and Robbins Show. Jamie Markley, David Van Camp, Scott Robbins, and now the five stories we're watching today.
2: One, two, three, four, five.
3: All right, number five. America is experiencing its biggest prescription drug price deflation in generations. Prescription drug prices fell by the steepest annual decline in more than six decades. Trump RX plus the most favored nation deals that the Trump administration has worked out have helped. Changes in Medicare pricing under the Biden administration also went into effect in January as well. The biggest problem is trying to tell people that because most people just pay the price that shows up at Walgreens or CVS or whatever.
4: Exactly. Right?
3: And so they don't know what the savings may or may not be. Number four, a man named Salman Ahmed Elmi has been charged in a Medicaid fraud scheme in Minnesota. He's also linked to several people involved in a sex trafficking operation. He was previously given the Outstanding Refugee Award for Entrepreneurship by the Minnesota Department of Human Services.
5: Yes.
4: Unbelievable.
1: That's fantastic.
3: Number three, Disney has filed a lawsuit against the FCC, claiming they're carrying out a retaliatory campaign with threats to The View and Jimmy Kimmel. Number two, Justice Department.
1: Oh, come on.
3: Yeah, right.
1: Give me a break.
3: And then number two, Justice Department plans to send 1,000 election observers to watch voting during midterms in key races. And number one, President Trump says the U.S. has no planned talks with Iran, but that the Strait of Hormuz remains open and operating. Kind of. There's relatively little traffic, and a ship was hit by an Iranian missile today.
1: Okay. Well, I started to play the clip that I saw on Fox last night of Johnny's, the street guy for Jesse Waters. He was at the Jersey Shore Beach. And this is talking to all these people look, you know, pretty young. I would say between 18 and 23 or 4.
5: Yeah.
1: And we cut it off right around where he's asking the three branches of government. And this one girl wants a hint. Okay.
6: Give me a hint. I don't know.
7: Jew?
6: Jewish?
8: What is the First Amendment of the Constitution?
6: I have no idea.
8: I'm allowing you to do it right now.
6: Oh, free will?
9: Yeah. I got nothing.
6: Freedom of speech?
5: Okay.
6: I need help.
8: What is the Second Amendment of the Constitution?
9: The right to vote? I don't know.
6: I have no idea.
8: You have two of them.
6: This is a trick question. I don't know.
10: Bear arms?
8: You packing?
1: Yeah, that dude's got some muscles, too. Yeah. He's the one that answers most of them correctly. The one sort of gym bro guy. Anyway.
6: The right to go places?
8: How many Supreme Court justices are there?
6: 20.
10: 101.
8: Love.
10: 55.
6: 13.
10: 7.
8: Higher.
10: 8.
6: 9.
8: Name a justice.
6: What do you mean?
8: Amy
6: Winehouse.
1: I just stopped there because they got you.
3: Well.
1: it's still going.
6: Gomez.
8: No. Samuel.
10: Adams.
8: John.
6: Summit.
8: Katanji.
9: Oh, I got nothing there.
8: Neil.
10: Armstrong. Brett Kavanaugh.
1: Hey.
6: I know Nancy something.
8: Nancy?
6: Pelosi.
8: She's not a justice.
6: Oh. We just call my dog Nancy Pelosi.
8: Who was president in the 1990s?
1: Which begs the question, if your family's called the dog Nancy Pelosi, you know nothing about what's going on in the world? Okay, go ahead.
6: How am I supposed to know this?
9: 1990s. I wasn't even alive.
10: Before Bush, I can't really.
1: Who was president?
10: Anything.
6: Oh. Joe Clinton?
1: Joe Clinton.
6: FDR.
10: Clinton.
6: I got nothing. I'm really, I should not have done this.
8: His wife ran for president.
6: I have no idea.
8: She wanted to break a glass ceiling.
6: Why would you want to do that?
1: We're doomed. We're doomed. Okay. Trump was asked about AOC. Pretty funny answer. That at News Update. What's your story? Coming up.
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12: On the ones.
5: There's road work today in Rockwall in the left lane, 30 westbound at T.L. Townsend, and it is back to 551. That's a good 20 minutes. And then 30 eastbound at Haskell. They're on the right shoulder, just getting a little bit of attention. 35W southbound at Northeast 28. That's a wreck in the left lane and a five-minute backup. With WBAP, first traffic and weather on the ones, I'm Juwedy Harden.
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13: Your forecast from the WBAP on-time experts 24/7 Weather Center. For today, sunny and hot with a high near 106. Tonight, mostly clear with a low around 82. And then tomorrow, it looks like we're going to have some sunny skies, hot temperatures, and the high near 105. Currently, it's 97 degrees in Dallas and 98 in Fort Worth. The Dallas Mavericks and Dallas Stars issued a joint statement regarding American Airlines Center.
12: The AAC will continue to serve as the home of both teams at least through the 2030-31 season. Both teams plan to leave downtown in the next few years, but they will remain co-tenants at the arena for at least four more when their leases end. Sybil Summers, WBAP News.
13: Checking out the stock market, the Dow is down 79 points to 53,381. 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
1: The Markley, Van Camp, and Robin Show. I'm Jamie Markley, the Gen Xer, the Millennial David Van Camp, the Sexy Boomer, that's Scott Robbins.
2: Yo, man.
1: Okay, so a lot of Democrats are trying to distance themselves from, quote, woke one.
3: Yeah, like it's something you just sort of say, yeah, that was crazy, huh? Anyway, we don't want to do that anymore. We just want to pack the court and, you know, do away with the Senate.
1: Yep, open borders, everything else.
2: Yep.
1: Trump was asked about Alexandria Ocasio-Cortez and woke one.
4: She said the other week, AOC, woke one was crazy. She's trying to back away from those comments. Why do you think she's trying to do that? Is she going to run for president?
5: I think so. But if you really look at it, they're all saying the same thing. They're all trying to disavow themselves from saying about crime. And we love sanctuary cities. All the things that they said, they're now trying to disavow. But people know the woke. I mean, they know the woke. And the woke will become woke again as soon as they get elected.
1: Yeah, I think that's probably
2: true.
1: The
2: woke will become woke again.
3: Well, it's true. I mean, look at Spanberger in Virginia. Right. You run as a moderate, and then all of a sudden you go full-on socialist.
1: Yep. Yes. Well, that's what Biden did.
3: Yeah.
1: I mean, whatever they told him to say.
3: Right.
1: Was kind of it. And you have a flashback on woke one?
3: Oh, yeah. This is Alexandria Ocasio-Cortez. I guess this would technically be during woke one, where she was talking about prison abolition with, Cori Bush, Ibram X. Kendi. There were a couple of other people there.
1: Henry Rogers.
3: Okay. A fake academic. But in 2022, prison abolition starts at home.
1: Oh, my gosh.
6: So many of us also grew up without even knowing in a carceral framework of childhood. When you do something wrong, you get punished, you get sent to your room, you get isolated, you get cast out, whatever it may be. Or maybe you were hid as a kid, you know, like that.
1: Hold on. Cast out. I love that.
2: Yes. Be cool or be cast out.
1: And then did she say, what was the other part?
2: Imprisoned.
1: Hidden?
6: Maybe you were hit as a kid.
1: Okay.
2: Hit as a kid.
1: Well, yeah, what does you mean hit? Are you talking about in the face or are you talking about you were spanked?
2: I just asked with what?
1: Yeah. Right. Yeah. Yeah, belt, Hot Wheels track.
2: Hot Wheels track. I'm just going to
1: check.
2: Say that.
1: Check. Yeah.
2: No, nothing hurt worse than those things.
1: Yeah. Oh, yeah.
2: Dang.
1: Anyway, go ahead.
6: That we grow up in these frameworks and it informs everything and permeates everything. But if we start asking ourselves a question of instead of how do we punish, but how do we change? How do we actually make sure this never happens again?
1: Oh, my God.
6: And how do we restore and center the person who has been harmed?
1: Center them? Are you going to give them essential oils too while you're at it? Oh my gosh.
6: Instead of focusing all of our attention in how do we torture a person?
1: The torture?
6: Which is what our system does.
1: No, we have a whole country of complete freaking morons because they weren't punished.
3: Yes.
1: That's part of the problem.
3: Yeah.
1: Oh. Goodness.
3: I just want somebody to say, instead of just letting her slide on the woke one, it's like, can you explain some policies that you have evolved on? You could even couch it in those terms. Like, you say you don't believe in defund the police anymore. Why not?
1: Right. What changed your mind on that one?
2: Absolutely hate parenting advice from people who don't have children.
1: Right. Oh, yeah.
2: That makes me nuts.
1: Yes.
2: Here's what I would do. Well, you're not.
1: Like, you were in prison as a kid?
2: Yes. I think I might have said that. It feels like prison in here.
3: Yeah, and then you got hit with a Hot Wheels track.
2: Right, exactly.
1: Did you get the Hot Wheels track, too?
2: Of course I got the Hot Wheels track, yeah.
1: Was that right on the butt?
2: Across the legs and the butt.
1: Oh, yeah, leg. Oh. Man, the back of the leg.
2: Those damn things were lethal, man.
1: Oh, yeah. Yeah, it wasn't any fun.
2: And how many rulers my mother broke, too.
1: I didn't get any ruler. I got some fly swatters.
2: Yeah?
1: Yeah.
2: I
1: would say, I mean, there might have been two different times where I'm like, hey, man, that wasn't cool. Yeah, what I did was wrong, but it wasn't that bad, I guess I would say. But most of the time, probably had it coming.
2: Oh, yeah, absolutely.
1: Oh, yeah. But again, that's that whole soft parenting thing and the restorative justice.
2: Restorative justice.
1: Where we just need to sit down and talk about our feelings. I heard some friends of ours talking about this earlier today, about rape culture, that the rapist needs to sit down with people talking about how did it make them feel. Are you insane?
2: What?
1: Yes.
2: You mean the raper?
1: Yes.
2: Oh, my God.
1: Like, where are you coming from?
2: No.
1: Oh, it's completely bananas.
2: Oh, my gosh.
1: Yeah. Yeah, I'll try to look into that for later in the show.
2: Wow.
1: Yeah, it's something, man. Okay, it's that time. We do it a couple of times today. Go around the table. It may not be the biggest story out there, but it caught your attention. You want to bring it in. David, today, what's your story?
3: Well, 10 years ago, Trump went viral on the campaign trail for bringing a 2-year-old up on the stage because the child was dressed like him. The boy's name is Hunter. He put out a video and said, hey, I'd like a White House reunion. And apparently, Trump has accepted this. But this was that moment, if you remember.
1: Okay.
7: What's your name?
8: Nay.
7: Now, he's supposed to look like Donald Trump, but he's actually much too good looking. You are really handsome. Are you having a good time tonight?
8: Night.
7: Where's your daddy? And your mommy, right? Do you want to go back? Do you want to go back to them, or do you want to stay with Donald Trump?
8: Trump.
3: Hilarious. Apparently, they're going to be reunited, and Trump is probably going to say, where's Hunter? You know he's going to make a reference to Hunter Biden in front of this kid.
1: I would imagine so. He probably will, yes.
2: Wow.
1: All right, Scotty, what do you got for your story?
2: Let's see. She's back in the news again, and she hasn't been for a while, but Chelsea Clinton is now claiming the U.S. Supreme Court case, Roe v. Wade, was a good thing. Not only because it gave women the dignity to make our own choices, quote, post quote, it also led to a $3.5 trillion boost to the economy.
1: Oh, my gosh.
2: She said the new entrance of women, man, that is not disconnected from the fact that Roe became the law of the land in January of 73. She said the money argument may convince some people to support Roe. I don't even, the disconnect is just amazing. Which led, of course, to legalized killing of unborn babies. About 60 million, by the way, have been aborted in America. So she says, you know, whatever is possible, but I think they care about the financial issues connected to it. I think we can make a connection if we just use this as a jumping off point. Like, look at the economy. It's done $3.5 trillion worth of business.
1: Well, yeah.
2: Because of those damn kids are not here.
1: Well, kids are expensive.
2: That's right.
3: You remember in the early days of COVID, I believe it was Lieutenant Governor Dan Patrick of Texas.
1: I do remember. Yes,
3: said,
1: very well.
3: You know, hey, we got to open up because, you know, look, I'm willing to take the risk with COVID as long as it means my kids have something. And there were all these people saying, you're sacrificing children for the economy, monster. Well, Chelsea Clinton is saying, yes, we should kill the unborn because think of the Dow.
2: It's good for the economy.
1: Yes. Think how much more money you'll have if you just abort those kids.
2: Yeah, and on your deathbed, you're going to go, gosh, I wish I would have spent more time in the cubicle.
1: Oh, yeah, of course. Yeah. Always.
2: Right.
1: Yeah, can you imagine? I mean, we all have something to account for on Judgment Day, but that one from Chelsea. So the money, more important.
2: Yeah, well, that's,
1: Yeah, that's freaking dark, man.
2: Yeah. The elevator shaft gets pulled immediately. Get dropped.
1: For my story, I just happened to see this, thought it was somewhat interesting. Non-alcoholic beer has become more and more popular, especially over the last 5 years.
2: You're a trendsetter.
1: I don't know about that. That would have started long before. I started drinking non-alcoholic beer right after I stopped drinking.
2: I know, that's what I mean. You were way out in front of it. Now it's big again.
1: Well, it had never been big before. But what's happened is a lot more brands have come up with different recipes to make it taste actually like beer.
3: Yeah. Some of it's actually really good.
1: I know you buy it sometimes, David. It's kind of wild. But somebody asked online, social media question, would it be appropriate to drink non-alcoholic beer at work? Do you have an opinion on this? Or does it depend on the job?
3: Well, I mean, it's just non-alcoholic beer, right?
2: So you're not going to get hammered.
1: No, but that question was out there, and the person said, I'm not planning on doing it, but I've pondered the moral implications of it. So a couple thousand people weighed in. The split was about down the middle. 50 said, yeah, not cool. And someone who said it was not appropriate said it's mainly because it can be easily misunderstood.
3: Well, yeah, I mean, you don't want to go into your dentist's office and he smells like Heineken or something.
2: Right, exactly. Yeah.
1: Yeah, someone said, or a bus driver.
3: Yeah.
1: Or a school bus driver.
2: Yeah.
1: Or a paramedic. Or a pilot.
2: Yeah.
1: Or an air traffic controller. Substance abuse counselor. Well, you could make the argument that, hey, I don't do this anymore because I have this alternative. I know a lot of people would say, oh, that's that's crazy. You would never want to say that. Well, it's split with people that are alcoholics. I know some people that are like, that's a terrible idea. And you set a terrible example by drinking it. Mm-hmm. Been told that. I'm like, hey, man.
2: I've thought about
1: it. I hate rules. I just hate it. And it doesn't cause me to want to drink. It does the opposite.
2: Yeah. But I never have taken it up on it because I'm afraid I'd venture off.
1: And it may not be right for you.
2: But I want to try it now. Dave is like, yeah, it tastes great.
3: No, you're not allowed. I know Jamie just had this big thing about no rules and all that. No, you're not allowed. We've gone over this. Jamie was the sprinter boozer.
1: Yes.
3: Right? You were like, you didn't, you know, wasn't necessarily for the distance, but, you know,
1: I didn't need a drink every day like you, Scott. Yeah. You were a worse alcoholic than me by far.
2: Scott. The degrees of alcoholism, yes.
3: Scott was more of the marathon drunk, and I'm the turkey trot 5K. Just occasionally have a problem, but I'm just saying, like, with it just depends, you know. But I don't know. For Scott, I'd be worried that he's like, well, I'll just cut, you know, 1 6 pack of NA with one real beer, and then it's off to the races.
1: Yeah,
2: you're calling me again. Hey, you want to go drinking?
3: Hey, look, it's Thanksgiving. We got the turkey trot. All right,
2: let's go.
3: Here's some Jim Beam.
1: When you both did still drink, because I quit long before you.
2: Yes.
1: David always told me, you just bailed on him. Like, you're just in the middle. You're at a ball game, and you just up and left.
3: You did, yeah. It was a Thirsty Thursday at the ballpark, and it's like the fifth inning or something. And all of a sudden, you said, I'm going to go get a refill. Okay. I'm thinking he's coming back, and then all of a sudden, it's the eighth inning, and I'm like, he's gone. Where'd he go?
1: What is that?
2: I don't know. It's a lot of unexplained things.
3: I call him, and he's like, oh, yeah, man, I left. What? You could have told me.
2: Sorry about that. I apologize now.
1: So, yes, I suppose you ended. I guess it's about 50-50 here. Yeah. It's all right for some people and probably
2: I'd like to try it, though, the good stuff.
1: Yeah?
2: I would.
1: Well, I think I could just drink a little bit. No, I'm not going to do the Brad Pitt thing. Yeah. That always freaks you guys out. Yeah. All right.
2: No.
1: No. The return of Mini Donut and Honey Bun Thief. Have you heard this? Nimrod's in the news and a news update coming up.
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18: We've got a wreck for you in Mesquite that's blocking three left lanes, 635 northbound before Gross Road, and causing about a 20-minute backup. 30 westbound T.L. Townsend is roadwork in the left lane, 5 minutes for you. And eastbound 30, Dal Rock to Horizons in the right lane, and that's an extra five. With WVAP First Traffic, I'm Julie DeHardy.
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1: You're doing great.
3: Thank you.
1: News update, David Van Camp.
2: It's just the Slush Ease Max, though. 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
3: It's the what?
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3: I like the EZ. It makes it
2: well, you should call Chefman about it.
4: Change the name of that thing.
3: Makes it easy.
4: I got a better idea for you.
2: News update here. Abdul El-Sayed, he's the Democrat running for Senate in Michigan. His mom used to work for something called the Islamic American Relief Agency. And wouldn't you know, they provided hundreds of thousands of dollars to Osama bin Laden in 1999.
4: No kidding!
2: Very interesting.
3: What? Really?
2: Yeah. They were later determined to be or designated as a terror organization.
1: Yeah. Oh, more on that later, man. Wow. All right, we got to get the Nimrod. There we go.
5: When the going gets tough.
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6: I love the poorly educated.
1: All right. Nimrods in the News. We go to Louisiana. 18-year-old John Jordan arrested after stealing from a Circle K. He walked out with a fountain drink and several snacks, including mini donuts, honey buns, and pound cake. Valued just under $20. Store clerk called the police, but by the time they showed up, John was nowhere to be found. Until he came back. For some reason, he returned to the scene. While police were still in the area, it's unclear why, maybe he decided he needed more snacks. Police saw him and then arrested him. He was also wanted for a previous burglary at an Elks Lodge.
3: Oh.
1: Oh, yeah. It's worse at the Elks Lodge than it is the Circle K, isn't it?
3: Yes.
1: And why is that, Scott?
3: Well, because it's the Elks Lodge.
1: Okay.
3: It's good people, you know.
1: All right. Not good people at the Circle K?
3: I don't know you.
1: All right.
3: No, cops, they're great people at the Circle K and the Elks Club both. Sometimes they go to both.
1: The cop said, apparently, returning to the scene really does work, just not in the way he had probably hoped. He was charged with simple burglary and theft. You gotta wait. Why are you going back?
3: I don't know.
1: Like, man, that honey bun was so good, you can't stop at just one.
2: Exactly.
1: And that's Nimrod's in the News.
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26: Federal judges continue to prevent the prosecution or deportation of MS-13 gang member Kilmer Abrego Garcia. I'm Mike Trina from the 24-Hour Breaking News Center.
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0: On the ones.
27: Pretty backed up on 635 northbound before Gross Road. We've got two left lanes blocked with this accident, and it's about a 15 to 20 minute delay from Lake June. I-30 eastbound Down Rock to Horizon, that's road work in the right lane, an extra five for you. And 635 eastbound at Royal Miller, we do have construction in the left lane. It's just a couple extra minute delay. With WBAP first traffic and weather on the ones, I'm Julie DeHarn.
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29: From the WBAP On-Time Experts 24-7 Weather Center, extreme heat warning this afternoon. High temps to 107 this afternoon. Stay hydrated, take breaks in the AC, keep the water coming. 83 tonight. We stay in this weather pattern for the foreseeable future. 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For WBAP News, I'm meteorologist Scott Laurie, more of the Weather Channel.
26: It's 99 degrees in both Dallas and Fort Worth. The Department of Justice wants criminal charges reinstated against an illegal alien MS-13 gang member referred to as a Maryland dad by Democrats. Tanya J. Powers has more.
30: The Justice Department is asking the Sixth Circuit Court of Appeals to reverse a lower court order that found charges against Kilmer Abrego Garcia vindictive in nature. Abrego Garcia's criminal indictment was dismissed in May by a federal judge in Tennessee. He had been accused of smuggling immigrants into the U.S. illegally. Tanya J. Powers, Fox News.
26: 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New data shows U.S. prescription drug prices fell almost 1% in July and are down 3.1% from a year ago. The Trump administration's most favored nation drug status and the Trump RX website are responsible for the drop, aligning with the President Trump's promise to make prescription drugs more affordable for Americans. Checking Wall Street's latest, the Dow is down 97 points to 53,363. NASDAQ off by 279 to 26,367. S&P 500 in the red, too, down by 40 to 7,706. Keep connected, DFW, for the latest on the situation in the Middle East on your home for WBAP's Morning News, weekdays 5 till 9. 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
1: The Markley, Van Camp, and Robbins Show. Jamie Markley, David Van Camp, Scott Robbins. Well, this story, interesting. Lawsuit in California. Group of parents suing the Palo Alto Unified School District and Brent Klein, principal of the high school, in federal court, alleging the school's social justice pathway turned a class field trip to a Santa Clara mosque into taxpayer-funded religious indoctrination.
3: Jeez.
2: I'm sorry, what was the social justice pathway?
1: Yes.
3: What does that mean? Is that an organization?
1: That's a three-year course track open to students beginning sophomore year.
2: It's
1: mm-hmm.
2: No offense, but that sounds pretty commie to me.
1: Yes, very much so. In this complaint, students were allegedly coerced into participating in Islamic religious practices, donning hijabs, and accepting Qurans. Yes. So the suit was filed a week or so ago. centers on a fall 2025 visit to the Muslim Community Association Mosque in Santa Clara. According to the complaint, students were encouraged to don Islamic religious attire, were given Qurans to take home, and observed a midday prayer service. So you got 10 individual plaintiffs and an advocacy group, Community Members for Religious Neutrality in Public Schools. They brought the case. Eight are Jewish of the individuals, by the way. There's one Hindu and somebody else living in neighboring communities and do not have children enrolled at the school. The complaint alleges that the mosque is the only house of worship the program visits and alleges its website has promoted both the school visits and local religious conversions. So in the filing, it says the district failed to maintain religious neutrality, failed to ensure equal treatment among faiths, failed to protect student privacy, and failed to vet, supervise, and monitor religiously divisive outside speakers during the school-sponsored event. Apparently, one of the speakers there was very critical of Jews.
2: Really? No way. That never happens.
1: I know. Except when it does, time and time again.
2: Right. Except all those times when, yes, it happens.
1: Yes, of course. So, yeah. This seemed like a pretty easy case.
2: Well, yeah.
1: I'm sure there will be claims of Islamophobia.
3: Well, of course.
2: Well, I just always wonder, and I will give a tip of the cap to Bill Maher, who's just old school liberal, who has called out sort of this double standard, because he hates religion. He thinks religious people are dumb, or thinks that people who would believe in that is a very silly thing. Mm-hmm. And he at least has been consistent as a liberal to say, no, I think it's all bad, including Islam. Like, why does Islam get a pass? And he's been banging that drum for years.
1: Well, he'll also say it's a way worse idea than any of the rest.
2: Yeah, and so I think, where are the actual liberals on this?
1: Oh, they're not really liberals in that classic sense anymore, I don't think.
3: Well,
1: they're
3: being
1: very
3: liberal
1: few.
3: Is being pro this, mosques and Islam.
1: Oh, yeah.
3: I mean, you got that's part of the deal now.
1: Oh, I just saw a clip of an interview with a woman.
3: One and the same.
1: That is very liberal, and she was asked, if you had someone running down the street yelling Allah Akbar or a person with a MAGA hat, who are you more intimidated by? She's like, oh, the MAGA hat. And people, you know, commenting online is like, where did people lose their minds?
2: Sorry, this just triggered some ADHD in my brain. Have you seen the so-called, what they call it, prank videos, but they're trying to call out Islamophobia? And what they do is they dress up and they run onto trains, crowded trains, yelling, Allahu Akbar! And then they sort of laugh as people obviously flee because some people have a survival instinct and they know when a couple of dudes dressed up in that garb start yelling that, people are going to die.
1: Mm-hmm.
2: And then they say, see how Islamophobic they are. All we were saying is God is great or whatever. wait a minute.
1: No, that's not Islamophobia. No. What that is common sense.
2: That's rational fear.
1: Yes. There is a history of people yelling that after they got, I don't know, stabby or bomby or jihadi. They went kind of crazy. Yeah.
3: Well, conversely, how about if you just ran on the train and went, God is great?
1: They would think you're a kook.
3: Well, you're a kook, but you're not scrambling for the exits.
1: No. Exactly. Yeah. Oh, and we didn't have a chance to get to this story earlier. This Islamist immigrant murderer was allowed to flee the country. Did you see the story?
2: I did.
1: Man, allowed to escape back to his home country thanks to Virginia officials who failed to get a guilty verdict even though he admitted guilt. This was in 2019. This is Abdulio Tashpolizada.
3: Oh, yeah.
1: I nailed it.
2: Yeah, you did.
1: Abdulio. I'm never going to tell you how it's spelled. But anyway, yeah, just trust me. I got that name right. He stabbed his roommate, Mohammed Himatayan, to death in their Vienna, Virginia home. He was found covered in blood from head to toe.
3: Mm.
1: Okay, and told police,

0: See you on Monday.
1: Very disappointed in you.
2: He left his Fitbit in his room.
0: Jeez. Although Abdulio, or however you say his name, admitted guilt for the murder, he was found not guilty by reason of insanity after his attorney said he was fixated on religious topics and he was illogical and nonsensical.
1: Oh.
2: Well, there you go. Well,
1: that's the kind of person you want to say, hey, we'll pay for you to have an apartment a couple days a week.
0: Exactly. So, yeah. Something else.
2: Wow. So,
0: yeah, pretty crazy. All right, you have a story about... Who is this? Tossoff? He's back in the news?
1: Oh, yeah, he is. That's John Ossoff, the Democrat senator out of Georgia. They keep talking about how he's one of the favorites to be the Democrat nominee for president in 2028. He went all in on this left-wing conspiracy theory that Trump is having an affair with an aide named Natalie Harp. And he's doing the typical hit and run, no, I didn't say that, on MS Now, with Jen Psaki setting him up with the question.
0: Okay.
3: Why'd you decide to invoke Natalie Harp specifically in that speech?
0: Yeah, toss off. Why?
4: Well, Jen, thank you for having me. And here's the point. We're in wartime. The commander-in-chief has mired us in this geopolitical disaster. People have lost their lives. Our naval logistics are frayed. The global energy system is in crisis. And he retreats into this bubble of West Wing aides who are his security blanket to make him feel good about himself.
0: So it'd be better if he was on a beach in Delaware.
1: Right. Right.
0: Every weekend.
1: Yeah. Or napping every 5 minutes, yeah.
0: Yes. Okay. All right. Who cares? Jeez.
1: I think Trump handled it pretty well in the Oval Office when he was asked about it.
0: Oh, I heard about that, yeah.
5: Mr. President, yesterday John Ossoff said you'd rather travel with your aide, Natalie Harp, and build the ballroom than do your job as president. What is your response, John Ossoff?
6: You mean Pee-wee Herman? Pee-wee Herman look-alike? No, I would much rather do other things. We're building a great facility here. We're fixing a White House that hasn't been taken care of. You can look at this. This room was a disgraceful situation in the Oval Office, and it was let go, the whole building.
0: Yeah.
2: P.B. Herman, huh?
1: Yeah. Mm-hmm. Well, last time he called him Pinky Herman, so, which...
2: Oh, yeah, that part right, anyway.
1: Which I believe was a starting shortstop for the St. Louis Browns at some point.
0: Scott had him on his fantasy team.
2: Yeah. I won the league in 32.
1: Did you see what the White House Rapid Response 47 Twitter account said, though, about the reporter who asked that question?
0: I heard some controversy. What did they say?
1: Dude, this came across as weird to me, but called her a disgraceful, humiliating embarrassment to her alleged profession. Went on to say, someday your children will come across your disgusting and inhumane question. They will be sickened and embarrassed to have a parent so callous and vindictive. It's quite troubling. I was like, dang, man.
0: Wow.
1: I mean, that just felt
0: kind
1: like
0: a hacky question.
1: Well, it's a sure, but...
0: but, I mean, I don't know if it deserves it to...
1: You're reading
0: bomb that was thrown out of there.
1: I know. I mean, we all overshoot sometimes. Or, like, you know, we want to go a mile and we wind up in the next county. That insult needed a passport to land, you know?
0: No kidding. Boy, did you see the Atlanta Dream? They're the WNBA team, by the way.
1: Mm-hmm.
0: They threw the old WNBA under the bus. That whole controversy with the mom and the daughter with the XXXY shirts.
1: Yep.
0: And then they were told, hey, you can cover these up or you're going to have to leave. It's offensive. Whatever. People are like, why would they do that in Atlanta? That's just terrible. Well, the Atlanta Dream issued a statement later yesterday blaming WNBA security for the confrontation. So they put this out saying the Atlanta Dream believes in creating a safe and inclusive environment for everyone. Unfortunately, at last night's game, WNBA security took actions that fell short of that standard. At no point was Dream personnel involved in the decisions made by WNBA security. Wow. So, yeah. We'll see what the WNBA has to say about that.
2: It's interesting. Why did security feel like they had the right to do that then?
0: Absolutely.
2: I mean, that's the question.
0: Yeah. Is this like the feds taking over a state sort of
2: issue?
0: And now the Atlanta Dream is saying it with the WNBA security.
2: I've never seen a league just tie themselves in knots more than they have.
1: They always do it, man.
2: Man.
0: It is really.

0: 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At 2:05, the Stars and Mavs make a deal. Hear why I think both teams will still leave town. 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
1: The Markley Van Camp and Robbins Show. Jamie Markley, David Van Camp, Scott Robbins, and now the five stories we're watching today.
2: 1, 2, 3, 4, 5.
3: All right, number five, a man named Salman Ahmed Elmi has been a St. Paul man, they say.
4: That's great.
3: Okay. He's been charged in a Medicaid fraud scheme in Minnesota. He's also been linked to several people involved in a sex trafficking operation. He was previously given the Outstanding Refugee Award for Entrepreneurship by the Minnesota Department of Human Services. Cool.
5: What a mess. That whole state. What the hell is going on?
3: He tried turning Minnesota off and turning it back on again.
1: Yeah, that might help. By the way, if you criticize this person and he harms himself, it's your fault.
3: Oh, right.
1: For calling it out.
3: Okay, sure.
1: Okay,
5: no, that's right. We did learn that this week, didn't we? Huh? Mm-hmm.
3: Yeah. We sure did. Number four, America has experienced its biggest prescription drug price deflation in generations. The problem is because most people do go through regular insurance, you don't know it.
1: That's true.
3: I mean, it's wild. Number three, activists who... Okay, so James O'Keefe, he and his buddy Cam Higby, they went to Minnesota, remember?
1: It's an all-timer.
3: And they had... Because there's a law that's been on the books for like 50 years or something like that in Minnesota where you can register other people to vote just by vouching for them at a polling station. Gosh. And you can vouch for up to 8 people, right? They dressed up in these just ridiculous so-called Muslim costumes. I mean, it was... The headline from the local CBS News affiliate says activists who filmed themselves posing as Minnesota voters during primary elections may be in legal trouble. Because... And they might be. I mean, I think I might have mentioned that when we talked about it last week. Like, oh, gosh. But that's the story. It's not how absurd the election system is in Minnesota. It's that these guys are bad. Number two, Ryan Michael English is a man who thinks he's a woman. He brought Molotov cocktails to D.C. and planned to throw them at Treasury Secretary Scott Bessent during his Senate confirmation. Well, he was caught, arrested, and he has now been sentenced to just over 6 years in prison, which seems odd because that's not like a death threat online. The dude brought the weapons he was going to kill him with.
1: Yes.
3: But just over 6 years.
1: Seems a little more serious, yeah.
3: Okay. Number one, President Trump says the U.S. has no planned talks with Iran, but that the Strait of Hormuz remains open and operating. But there is, I mean, relatively speaking, pre-war, little traffic going through, and a ship was actually hit by an Iranian projectile today. So who knows? On and on it goes. Mm-hmm. On a much lighter note, those are the top five stories of the day. 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
1: If someone from Gen Z calls you polyester, that's not a good thing.
3: What is that?
5: Well, I would think not.
1: It's an insult. What do you take it as?
5: Well, like, well, you wore the polyester suits.
1: It just,
5: and you're an old guy?
1: Just means you're low quality or inauthentic.
5: Okay.
1: That's the insult.
3: Okay. I don't know.
1: I haven't heard any of my kids use that yet.
5: I haven't heard that one yet either.
1: Not sure. Every once in a while, it's been this crazy thing over the last year or so in different cards that they'll write out to me of like, you know, I got to admit, you were right about a lot of things. There's nothing better in a card. Love you. And you know what? You know, when I was 19, right, and you said, well, oh my gosh, thank you. That meant a lot to me. I appreciate it. Okay, we got to get to how is it that black people can't get ID? And what's your story coming up?
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8: Minnesota sues Texas Governor Greg Abbott to force the extradition of an ICE agent. 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
7: On the ones.
2: Looking at northbound 635 as you move from Bruton on over toward Military Parkway. It's going to take you about 5 to 10 minutes through there, but all lanes are now open. And then if you're traveling 635 eastbound Royal Miller, that's roadwork in the left lane. A couple minute delay. 30 westbound approaching 580 now. Slow moving maintenance vehicles dragging you for about 15 minutes. With WBAP First Traffic and Weather on the Ones, I'm Julie DeHardy.
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8: Your forecast from the WBAP on-time experts 24/7 Weather Center. Today, sunny and hot with a high near 106. Tonight, mostly clear with a low around 82, and then tomorrow, sunny and hot with a high near 105. It's 100 degrees in Dallas and 101 in Fort Worth. Minnesota is suing Texas to force the extradition of an ICE agent. Minnesota Attorney General Keith Ellison sued Texas Governor Greg Abbott to force him to extradite Immigration and Customs Enforcement agent Christian Castro. Ellison wants Castro to stand trial in Minnesota for his alleged shooting of a criminal illegal alien during Operation Metro Surge. The lawsuit follows letters from Hennepin County Attorney Mary Moriarty and Ellison requesting that Governor Abbott extradite Castro. In Ellison's August 13th letter, he threatened Abbott with legal action if he failed to comply with Minnesota's order. Checking Wall Street, the Dow is down 99, make it 100 points to 53,360. S&P 500 is off by 42 to 7,703. NASDAQ is in the red by 305 to 26,342. Keep connected, DFW, for the latest on the situation in the Middle East on your home for WBAP's Morning News. 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
1: The Markley, Van Camp, and Robin Show. I'm Jamie Markley, the Gen Xer. The Millennial, David Van Camp. The Sexy Boomer, Scott Robbins. So who is saying black people can't get ID?
2: Oh, that would be James Tallarico, the weird little guy running for Senate in Texas. He's the Democrat nominee. He says black people can't get an ID when he's talking about voting rights.
1: It sounds to me like black people couldn't get the candidate they wanted because it was rigged.
2: Right.
1: That's what Jasmine Crockett says.
2: Yeah, absolutely.
1: But anyway, go ahead, James.
3: We as human beings have the right to shape our own destinies, mm-hmm. and we do that through the vote. Mm-hmm. And so many brave Americans, so many brave black Americans have fought and died for that right. And so for politicians in Austin or in Washington, as they're now doing with the SAVE Act, they are trying to rob our neighbors, particularly our black neighbors,
1: how?
3: Of those God-given rights.
1: How?
3: So I have a track record of using every tool in my toolbox to protect voting rights.
1: Boy, he's got all the cliches
4: back
1: down.
4: To the toolbox.
2: He
4: yep.
2: really does. Yep.
1: He's got the dorkdom thing nailed down, but that's not going to appeal to the black vote. It's just not.
2: But you might as well.
4: Like 80 to 90% of black voters understand how to get an ID.
1: He's saying they just, there's
4: I mean,
1: too many guardrails.
4: I think you're doing this all the time. It's so offensive.
2: I don't know, man. Because
4: it's so offensive.
2: I just had to get my driver's license renewed back in March, and like most of the people who worked at the DMV were black.
1: Yeah.
2: How'd they crack the code? Not only could they find it, they work there.
1: It's pandering all the time.
4: Yeah.
1: It doesn't seem to work. I mean, Democrats do this all the time, man. It's just almost comical.
4: Like they're walking into Domino's Pizza, wondering if they can get their ID.
1: I get ID here? Nope, not here.
4: Not here.
2: Here, try again. You'll get there someday.
4: Yes.
1: I reference it all the time, but it was great. That dude went on the streets of New York City asking black people if they knew where the DMV was. Well, yeah, fool. It's a block over.
4: Where it is. God, it's just so racist. And I mean, the guy's he's unbelievable. He's getting killed with black voters, by the way.
1: Yes.
4: I mean, if there's one segment of the population where he's getting absolutely bombarded, that's it.
1: Oh, yeah.
4: They got no use for him.
1: I mean, I know there are some people that don't care that much about how biblically illiterate this dude is, just shape-shifting the Bible and what it means with the crazy religion he's got. But, I mean, there are people that will say, well, the guy is Christian.
2: Right.
1: Okay. A solid biblical Christian?
4: Yeah,
2: right.
1: Like, do you hear some of the nonsense he spouts off there? But that's that crazy Presbyterian church in Austin.
2: Well, yeah, and his mentor is a dude that actually got rebuked by PCUSA years and years ago because he led an avowed atheist to be a member of the church. And he said, well, I mean, all are welcome here. And they were like, well, yeah, we're not saying that you got to kick him out of the building, but...
1: Right.
2: Dude, you can't. If you don't accept the basic tenets of Christian theology, then yeah, you're not a member of the church. Sorry.
1: Right. No. Unbelievable.
4: Jeez.
1: And I could see this guy, too. As far as the Democratic Socialist, he stands on nothing.
2: Mm-hmm.
1: I mean, he will change, you know, any sort of view on anything as long as it helps him to get elected. But the Democratic Socialists, they're all over online. You're seeing all these clips unearthed from YouTube channels, different things. And... this question from this group talks about, okay, what does it mean to abolish the Senate as a Democratic Socialist? And here you go.
5: But what does it mean to, when you say you want to abolish the Senate?
6: We ultimately want to replace the two-party system with the multi-party democracy, something like a parliamentary system that exists in many other countries. So abolishing the Senate is not something we could snap our fingers and do next year or in a few years, but we want to expand democracy so that we have a much more representative, something like the House of Representatives.
1: All right, what did you just say?
2: He says he doesn't understand that how America works.
1: Right. Yeah.
4: Sure.
1: You look confused,
4: no,
1: Scott.
4: Well, I just hear that, and it's like it's...
1: Yeah.
4: It's dribble. It's...
1: Well, and then you got the
4: nonsense
1: Marxist groups out there with their YouTube channels. And just as an example, you know, they talk about bringing on the revolution and, you know, changing everything and the Constitution sucks and all
7: that. So the two things that we're famous for is our commitment to a program and our hatred of the United States Constitution. And what the program does is it gives us a roadmap to revolution, and it gives us the obstacle that we finally will have to get over to have a revolution, which is the United States Constitution, basis of the United States government.
1: Well, and I got to at least say, at least they don't hide behind it. They just say it. Yeah, hate the Constitution.
2: We're going to lead the revolution. All right, stack up, buddy. Let's see.
1: Oh, yeah, it'd be him, the other dude, and of the three, Tallarico sounds like the most manly.
2: Right.
1: That's not exactly intimidating.
4: Welcome back to the road to the revolution.
1: All right, it's that time. Do it a couple of times a day. Go around the table. It may not be the biggest story out there, but it caught your attention. David, what's your story here?
2: This was a fantastic find by Western Lensman on X, who's pretty good at digging this stuff up. I've been talking about the story during the top five stories we're watching today about Salman Elmi, who has been arrested for Medicaid fraud and is also apparently connected to people involved in a child or in a sex trafficking ring. And apparently, because, as I've mentioned before, he was honored as an outstanding refugee for entrepreneurship by the state of Minnesota.
1: Mm-hmm.
2: Apparently, he did an interview where he talked about how great America is because of all the businesses he's been able to start.
1: No way.
2: Yeah. Check this out.
8: The American dream is more than just, you know, it is vast, and there's so much more that you could do. And through business, you can really achieve that dream. And that's why I even decided to go down that path and start businesses. Like, if I failed more than I've, like, if I look at all the LLCs that I've created and, like, create another LLC. I'm like, I have a graveyard of LLCs that I've created.
1: Yeah.
8: And they haven't worked out, but it taught me so much in in business and in life in general. I'm like, man, like, only in America can you really try and try and try and try, and you will eventually get rewarded for chasing that American dream. Yes. And that's what makes America great.
2: Yeah, you people trusted me.
4: Exactly.
2: I was starting
1: that is
2: business
1: unreal.
2: After business to figure out a way to make money.
1: Oh, my gosh. Well, yeah, I mean, we just fraud everybody. I mean, you got enough LLC, something's going to work out, right?
2: Right, exactly.
1: For the people that failed, they got to feel terrible right now. You know what I'm saying?
9: You don't know what it's like, but you try and you don't ever get there.
1: Like Sean Penn and I am saying, that was terrible.
2: Yes.
1: But he's not breaking the rules like this person.
4: No, he's breaking the rules, yeah.
2: I mean, he should have
4: done
2: some
4: to start businesses when it's not your money.
1: That's right.
4: You know.
1: All right, Scotty, what do you got for your story?
4: A guy by the name of Bud LaBelle is 72, who suffered from a severe tremors from years of Parkinson's, by the way. Within minutes after receiving a newly approved ultrasound treatment, the tremors are completely gone.
1: Whoa.
4: He is a retired salesman and Air Force veteran in Arlington, Texas. He experienced this dramatic before and after as the result of something called UT Southwestern Medical Center. That's where he is. But this new thing is like an ultrasound where they go inside. They don't have to use surgery. They can use it on the outside of your brain, of your head, to stimulate and remove parts of your brain that have Parkinson's, where it develops. So it removes it, and you're able to. And he came back for his checkup, and was still symptom free in his hands. And they're saying this is a remarkable new treatment that's out there. Said the tremors made it extremely difficult for me to do much of anything. High energy ultrasound waves. Focused onto the skull with no surgery involved.
1: Man.
4: How about that? I love those kind of stories.
1: Yeah. Well, we had one. This was, you know, a couple of years ago. It was using the ultrasound technology like that in another area of the body that you made fun of.
4: I made fun of?
1: Yeah.
4: I did?
1: Yeah.
4: Oh.
1: Yeah. It was like an ED sort of treatment.
4: Oh, well, it's south of the border stuff. Yeah.
1: Yeah.
4: Yeah. Yeah. Well...
1: You were like, I ain't ever doing that. I don't care.
4: Well, I'm sure there's side effects.
1: I don't know.
4: I don't know what they are, but if you can, I mean, the tremor thing's great, and the other thing's great, too, if it works. I don't, whatever.
1: Yeah.
4: If ultrasound can take care of it.
1: No, this is a great story for this guy. That's awesome. I think it's incredible.
4: He said he took it, and almost immediately the tremor stopped.
1: Wow. Okay. For my story, I saw this making the rounds online. I've seen this before. I've read... this guy and his wife, several books. It's John Gottman, known as like relationship experts. Mm-hmm. If you ever remember the dude that, like, he and his wife, they could watch a couple for like 2-3 minutes.
2: Yeah.
1: And could reliably predict if they were going to stay married for, like, I don't forget, like the next 5 to 10 years?
4: Mm-hmm.
1: Like, oh, yeah, they're going to get divorced because here's all the signs. It's kind of wild. But what's making the rounds is something called the Four Horsemen of Bad Behaviors that can predict whether or not a couple is going to break up.
4: Uh-oh. Here we go.
1: You want them?
4: Sure. Let's go.
1: One is criticism, meaning it's okay to be critical of things, but it has to be addressing a specific issue, not the partner's character. Then there's contempt. That can show up as eye-rolling, sarcasm, mocking, or talking down to a partner.
4: Yeah, that's a tough one.
1: Some say it's the most dangerous of the four.
4: I agree.
1: Really?
4: Yes.
1: Why do you say that?
4: Having had a failed relationship or two in my life, contempt. Once contempt builds, that's a tough one.
1: Yeah.
4: To get over. It just is.
1: You know what? This was interesting. This was years and years ago when I quit drinking and I'm seeing a counselor, right? And we're talking about a number of different things. And she told me, I thought this was really wise, as far as the sarcasm, don't use that in your relationship. Use that for your radio show. But try to keep it there if you can. Well, yeah, that's probably good.
4: Sometimes it's funny.
1: I'm still working on that.
2: I was over here going like, you know, what if that's your sense of humor, though?
1: Yeah, I know.
4: Yeah, I mean, if that's the reason you were attracted to begin with.
2: Right.
1: Then there's defensiveness. When a person always makes excuses or shifts the blame,
4: mm-hmm.
1: instead of hearing the other person's concern. I think we've all known people. It's like they're not going to own it.
4: No, ever.
1: Just part of it.
2: Yep.
1: And then there's the stonewalling, just emotional withdrawal. Those are the four horsemen. But yeah, that dude, he's got some really interesting books. There was one that he wrote with his wife called The Man's Guide to Women. It's a great read.
2: Really?
1: Yeah, just like when you're, like, if you're having a big argument, that a dude will get flooded with, you know, almost like anger quicker. Mm-hmm. And so if you can learn how to sort of control your heart rate, that will help you in an argument, not like be like, forget this, I'm done. Or whatever it is that you're trying to stay in the conversation, that sort of thing. Of course, if you're getting flooded, it's harder to remember
2: right,
1: how to control your breathing.
2: But practice, that's, yes.
1: Yeah, it is. It's something that you just sort of practice over
4: time.
1: It's also
4: just easier to wall off.
1: Just stonewall it, yes.
2: Keep all my emotions bottled up right about here until my heart explodes.
4: That's why I take medication, David.
1: Okay. Oh, we got to get to Nimrod's the news, and we have a news update to get to next.
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21: We do still have some road work if you're traveling on 635 eastbound at Royal Miller in the left lane. It's just a couple extra minutes as you move through there. Also 635 westbound at 161, they're working in the right lane. Couple extra minutes for you. And now a stalled box truck in Fort Worth. Right lane's blocked, 35W southbound Rosedale, and it's slow for 2 or 3 minutes as you pass by. With WBAP First Traffic, I'm Julie Hardy.
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5: The Mark and Van Camp and Robin Show. Yeah, a lot of people talk about weight loss injections because they get results, but you know the story. Some people don't want to deal with needles, don't want to do the injections. And some people have read the fine print or talked to friends or even heard from celebrities some of the horror stories of side effects and, you know, little accidents that happen at the most inopportune times, and you want to stay away from that. What?
6: Mm-hmm. The old accidents that happen.
5: I'm trying not to be graphic.
6: I know. I understand. It's just the whole notion behind it and the sneezing that takes place and starts the whole thing.
5: The sneezing?
6: Yeah. I mean,
5: just a little sneeze is causing that? Yeah, and then it happens. Oh, golly.
7: I think it's more you just kind of gamble on a fart and lose, you know?
5: Pretty much, yeah. You want to stay away from all that. There is a supplement called Lean, and it's helped a lot of people.
7: Yeah, if you want to lose weight, but you don't want to be playing Russian roulette, yes, see? There is this thing called Lean. It works.
6: Not even
7: like
6: a real
7: shots,
6: thing.
7: No needles. 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
7: Mike Rogers, the Republican running for Senate in Michigan, posted a photo of himself in an old Ford truck as part of this massive car cruise, classic car show called the Woodward Dream Cruise.
5: Okay.
7: Largest in the country, I'm told. A top staffer for the Democrat in the race, you know, the top Democrat, or the Democrat in the race is Abdul El Sayed, responded by saying, Mike Rogers' campaign has the aesthetics of a 1960s white flight suburb and a KKK cross burning.
6: Oh, my God.
7: That's a fun message during a large car show in, you know, the home of the auto industry.
5: No kidding. People got to see through that.
7: They hate America. They just hate America. That's all there is to it.
5: It comes down to that, yes. All right, we got to get the Nimrods. Here we go.
8: When the going gets tough.
9: Damn it, this is too hard.
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9: I love the poorly educated.
5: All right. Nimrods in the News. I like this sentence. It seems there really is no extreme for some influencers. They won't go to this for the sake of their content, even if it puts their lives at risk. As the warning is going out to stop taking pictures with sharks.
6: Yeah.
5: Because people keep getting bitten.
7: Yeah.
5: Dude.
7: Sharks
5: this
7: are...
5: is three this year.
7: They are eating machines. That is what they are designed to do, and they've done it well for millions of years.
5: Scientists are issuing warnings, saying, hey, you want to stay away for a reason. This one, Tayanne Dalazin, almost lost her leg in an encounter with a 7-foot nurse shark as it clamped its jaws around her thigh and held her underwater for several seconds. I'm seeing it right now. It's insane. That's just off the Brazilian coast. It was all to get the shot for her social media. So, yes, influencers getting bitten by shark. Nimrod in the News.
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4: On the ones.
14: Southbound I-35W at Rosedale in Fort Worth, stalled box truck blocking the right lane. Just some heavy traffic as you pass through that area. Eastbound I-30 from East Loop 820 over to Highway 360 in Arlington. That'll take you almost 10 minutes. And in Carrollton, northbound I-35E, there's an accident. It's on the connector ramp as you approach the Sam Rayburn Tollway. The left lane is blocked. With WBAP first traffic and weather on the ones, I'm Dave Allen.
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17: From the WBAP On-Time Experts 24-7 Weather Center, extreme heat warning this afternoon. Take it easy out there. Temps to 107 today and tomorrow. And this weather pattern does not break. It continues into the weekend, unfortunately. 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For WBAP News, I'm meteorologist Scott Laurie Moore at the Weather Channel.
2: It's 102 degrees in Dallas and 102 in Fort Worth. News brought to you by Trajan Wealth. The person charged with the attempted assassination of a Trump cabinet secretary has been sentenced to more than 6 years in prison. Tanya J. Powers has more.
18: U.S. District Judge Rudolph Contreras sentenced Riley Jane English, also known in court documents as Ryan Michael English, to 73 months for two counts related to the attempt to assassinate then-cabinet member nominee Scott Bessent in January 2025. At sentencing, the judge said English is a trans woman who has many physical and mental health issues that were made worse by drug use. Tanya J. Powers, Fox News.
2: 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Home Depot sales improved during its fiscal second quarter as customers spent more during the summer months and concentrated on smaller projects. Revenue for the Atlanta-based company increased from just over $45 billion to just under $48 billion. Checking Wall Street, the Dow down 121 points to 53,339. The NASDAQ also down so far today, down by 339 points to 26,305. S&P 500 in the red by 48 to 7,697. 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
1: The Markley, Van Camp, and Robbins Show. Jamie Markley, David Van Camp, Scott Robbins,
2: yeah!
1: And... thank you. The five stories we're watching today.
3: One, two, three, four, five.
2: I don't know.
1: Goat's just talking out of nowhere. It happens sometimes.
2: Yeah. You opened the wrong portal. You meant to bring in Casey Kasem, and you got the ghost goats.
1: It'll happen.
2: Number five.
1: It's always
2: all
1: good
2: right
1: to hear
2: then.
1: Him, though.
2: Disney
1: yeah.
2: has filed a lawsuit against the FCC, claiming the FCC is carrying out a retaliatory campaign with threats to The View and Jimmy Kimmel. Number four, a man named Salman Ahmed Elmi has been charged in a Medicaid fraud scheme in Minnesota. He's also linked to several people involved in a sex trafficking operation. He was previously given the Outstanding Refugee Award for Entrepreneurship by the Minnesota Department of Human Services.
1: All right. The trafficking operation had nothing to do with goats, as far as we know.
2: No, as far as we know. But, you know. America, number three, is experiencing its biggest prescription drug price deflation in generations. Number two. Ryan Michael English, this is a dude who thinks he's a woman. Well, he also, a couple years ago, brought Molotov cocktails, I guess it was last year, brought Molotov cocktails to D.C. and planned to throw them at Treasury Secretary Scott Bessent during his Senate confirmation. He's been sentenced to just over 6 years in prison. Seems rather light to me.
1: Yes.
2: Then number one, President Trump says the U.S. has no planned talks with Iran, but that the Strait of Hormuz remains open and operating. Well, there's relatively little traffic, and a ship was hit by an Iranian projectile today.
1: Okay. Boy, I've got entertainment news. I got the real reason trust in media collapsed. Boy, the story of a guitar player getting hit with a mic stand from his singer.
2: Ow.
1: Yeah, it did some damage.
4: Really?
1: Yes.
4: Anybody we know?
1: Yes.
4: Oh, gosh.
1: Matchbox 20, Rob Thomas.
4: Oh, he got smacked?
1: No, his guitarist. He was flipping the mic stand around during the song Bent.
4: Hmm.
1: What was that? That's been over 20 years ago. I took my wife to a show. It was Matchbox 20. Maroon 5 was the opener. Sugar Ray was the second band. They had top billing over Maroon 5 at the time.
4: Wow.
1: And
4: what a rock show that was.
1: I took my wife to the show, Scott.
4: I heard you the first time.
1: That's why, and when you guys make fun of me, Sugar Ray was the best band.
4: Man. I know you got a fondness for Sugar Ray.
1: They just put on a fun show. It was fun.
4: That's what exactly.
1: But Matchbox 20 was just kind of standing, as I remember it.
2: I would just like to know exactly how many puka shell necklaces did you find at that show?
1: It was 2004, I want to say.
4: Yeah.
1: Yeah. There'd be a number of them, yeah.
2: Yes.
1: Well, the other night, they're playing the Illinois State Fair, and Rob hit Paul Doucette in the head, which smashed his in-ear monitor.
4: Dang! Ooh.
1: In the process.
4: Oh, ouch.
1: So he had to get all the pieces tweezed out of his ear.
4: Oh,
1: yeah.
4: Dang.
1: Yeah, this was during the show.
5: Every night I'm over here, and I'm throwing this damn thing around. Oh, I went. It nailed him. Yeah, I nailed him hard. My best friend in the world, and I think I almost killed him, and I feel really bad about this.
1: And to get it done, we can pick it.
5: It's been 30 years. Now, admittedly, I've been in the bath for the first half of that, and maybe I've got to go back there because it's obviously safer.
1: Doing okay. Came back out, finished the set.
2: Yeah, that's a gamer.
1: No kidding, man.
4: A gamer.
2: I don't know if you're.
1: When you got pieces of plastic, you get
4: in your ear,
1: squeezed out because it got shattered when he flipped the mic stand around. He just didn't seem like the mic stand flipping kind of guy.
4: Go back to standing there. Nail your feet to the floor if you have to, but
1: maybe they had a lot more stage presence since the last time I saw them, but I'm not going to take a chance and go again. No thanks. All right, we'll get to the real reason trust in media has collapsed and the Robbins Trifecta coming up.
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8: 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I'm Mike Trina from the 24-Hour Breaking News Center.
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7: On the ones.
9: Southbound I-35W at Rosedale in Fort Worth. Watch for a stalled Bucks truck. It is blocking the right lane. Just some heavy traffic in that area. Heading through Las Colinas, westbound 635 as you approach the Bush Turnpike. The right lane is closed due to some road work. Also have construction underway in Dallas on eastbound 635. This is at Miller Road Royal Lane. Crews are working in the left lane. With WBAP First Traffic and Weather on the Ones, I'm Dave Allen.
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8: Your forecast from the WBAP on-time experts 24-7 Weather Center. Today, sunny and hot with a high near 106. Tonight, mostly clear with a low around 82. Tomorrow, sunny and hot with a high near 105. It's 103 degrees in both Dallas and Fort Worth. 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A wrong-way driver caused a series of collisions on State Highway 121 in Fort Worth early this morning, leaving three people dead and two others hospitalized. Clayton Neville has more.
12: Police say the driver of a Jeep traveling eastbound in the westbound lanes clipped one vehicle before crashing head-on into a sedan carrying four people. The driver of the Jeep and two adult passengers in the sedan died at the scene, while the sedan's driver and a young child are expected to survive. Clayton Neville, WBAP News.
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0: It's Carla Mary in the U.S. not happy about the latest Iranian peace proposal. 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
1: The Markley Van Camp and Robbins Show. Jamie Markley, David Van Camp, Scott Robbins. The Robbins Trifecta, his top three coming up. 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
2: This is a despicable story here. A guy named Michael Allen Caruso, he's a former state legislator in Florida. He was appointed by Governor DeSantis as the Palm Beach County's clerk of court and controller. He was arrested this morning on allegations of kidnapping and molesting a child. There are several disturbing allegations about him and a young boy. The Miami Herald published a lot of details. You can read their story if you want to read it. It's dark. DeSantis has already suspended him from public office. And an interesting side note here, as a state legislator, Caruso supported the law that allowed for the death penalty for pedophiles.
1: Well, there you go.
2: So there's some karma.
1: Yeah. Wow. I mentioned this piece I saw about the real reason trust in media has collapsed. People will cite different things. It's at an all-time low. Every year, I think we say that. Mm-hmm. Only 8% of Republicans have trust in newspaper, TV, and radio to report the news fully, accurately, and fairly. Of course, some people are saying, who are the 8%?
2: Yeah, right. Right.
1: This compares to a whopping 51% of Democrats who trust mass media. And again, we've said it so many different times, it is hard to operate when you're dealing with two separate, quote, set of facts that a lot of people just don't know. And then the question is, why the discrepancy? The short answer, and this was an opinion piece by Ella Dawson, is that Democrats tend to pretend bias doesn't exist while Republicans tend to embrace it. And Ella mentions right after the assassination attempt on Trump in 2024, CNN touted this headline: Secret Service rushes Trump off stage after he falls at rally. That is hilarious.
2: Yeah.
1: I mean, it's funny, at the time, I forgot about that.
2: Yeah.
1: And one from the Associated Press: Donald Trump has been escorted off the stage by Secret Service during a rally after loud noises ring out in the crowd.
2: Yeah. Yeah. Just loud noises.
1: Mm-hmm. Soon after Charlie Kirk's assassination, the New York Times published a story with this headline: Charlie Kirk, right-wing force and a close Trump ally, dies at 31. It's just bias.
3: Yeah, natural causes. Yeah. Yeah.
1: It says the problem with these headlines is not that they are factually inaccurate, but that they are incredibly biased, leaving out critical information on purpose. That's what they're great at. So that they leave the reader or viewer with a false impression of what the story really is.
2: Right.
1: And the point is made, these are the same newsrooms that claim to only produce objective, unbiased reports. So Ella investigated the Campaign Legal Center in a summer project in 2024 with the National Journalism Center. CLC is a nonpartisan legal organization dedicated to solving the wide range of challenges facing American democracy. Got it?
2: Mm-hmm.
1: So they're supposedly focused on democracy, not particular political parties or electoral resorts. Any ounce of research into the organization proves otherwise. In fact, on a call with a source who asked to be remaining anonymous, Ella was given a data sheet proving the center disproportionately attacks Republicans by a wide margin. They're almost completely partisan, and the website's lying. But it's emblematic of a lot of liberal organizations pretending to be nonpartisan and unbiased when they're not. And then goes through a bunch of conservative sites that will tell you, like the Daily Wire, does not claim to be without bias. We're opinionated, we're noisy, and we're having a good time. So they just tell you. But she also makes the point that people called it a podcast election this last election. It was just because people were having real conversations and said Kamala Harris and Tim Walz's attempts to get on podcasts mainly resulted in embarrassment. Walz tried to be a man's man but struggled to load his own shotgun. Harris spent six figures for an appearance on the Call Her Daddy podcast for a seven-minute interview that's just now reached 1 million views.
2: Wow.
1: She was invited on Joe Rogan's show in exactly the same way as Trump. She declined, although ABC, of course, reported it was Rogan's fault she didn't appear.
2: Right.
1: So basically, it just comes down to, yes, they lie, and they're biased, and for most people, they see through it, unless you vote Democrat, and then you're 51% likely to say, yeah, I trust media. And that's one of the biggest problems with the country.
3: Yeah. Every time Tim Walz tried to be the masculine guy, he failed at it because he has no idea what that means and what it's like.
1: No.
3: I mean, it was so awkward and weird and, you know, it was like Dukakis poking his head out of the tank. Remember that thing?
1: Well,
3: I mean, it was just all bogus.
1: If you want to go with an old reference, to me, it was like he was doing a Liberace act out there. He'd come out there,
3: look at me. Oh, with the hands and the heart and all, yeah.
1: Yeah, that whole thing.
3: Mm-hmm.
1: You know, in a hand.
3: Now you're loading a shotgun, though. I mean, that's the point. No. Then you're doing this. And
1: oh, yeah.
3: You're talking about football and, you know, okay.
1: Just not authentic. All right, you ready for your big three?
3: Yep, let's go.
1: Here we go.
4: Are you ready?
5: One, two,
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4: Well, at least according to Scott Robbins. It's the trifecta on the Markley, Van Camp, and Robbins Show.
1: Every day about this time, Scott Robbins' top three stories helped by his hero.
7: I'm Casey Kasem.
3: But he knows how to load a shotgun, don't you, Casey?
7: Yeah.
3: I knew it.
7: I'm ready. Three.
2: Number three, a baseball player decided I'm not going to show up for the game.
3: So weird. Ketel Marte, who's a good player, for the Arizona Diamondbacks. His name's in the lineup. 15 minutes before the game time, everybody's looking around. He's not there in Boston. They were in Boston. So they're looking for him, and he's not there. He's nowhere. Have you seen him? No. Didn't show.
1: It's a road game.
3: Yeah.
1: How's that possible?
3: Didn't show up. Yeah. And there are those that question if he was even in Boston or not. And I would imagine you were on the team plane. That's the only thing I can't figure out.
1: Well, if you weren't on the plane, they'd know that. But if it's 15 minutes before the game,
3: yeah,
1: it wouldn't mean that
3: they don't know where you are. Yeah. And by the way, nothing really on solid ground as to what the heck's going on, other than there was a personal issue. They didn't show up. They suspended him, by the way. This is the second time he's done this.
2: Yeah.
3: He did it before.
2: They're saying it's being reported now by MLB.com that he has returned to Arizona to have an MRI on his knee.
3: Didn't tell anybody, huh?
2: Yeah.
1: Okay. That doesn't sound right.
3: No, the whole thing stinks. I mean, that's incredible. You don't show up and you don't tell anybody you're not going to show up, and your name's actually officially on the lineup card. They got to take it off.
1: Man.
3: I guess he has a habit of showing up late, but not at least he shows.
1: Man.
3: I mean, how long
1: do
3: you tolerate that kind of stuff? I mean, he's making $109 million a year, so.
1: Yeah, man, there's all sorts of nonsense. I'm just seeing this now online.
3: Yeah.
1: And people are mad at the manager who said he was physically fine.
3: Yeah, that's what they said, yeah.
1: Oh, boy. What a mess.
3: What a mess. Is
8: now, right. On with the countdown.
1: Scott Robbins, trifecta, top three of the day, up to number...
8: Two.
2: Number two. Oh, by the way, Major League Baseball hates you, Scott. I forgot.
3: I'm reminded of that constantly.
2: Number two, a number of Gen Z that report no face-to-face interactions is wild.
3: Yeah, COVID has created a permanent class of young shut-ins. This is a stunning new report out. Nearly 10% of Gen Zers said they have had zero face-to-face interactions with another person in their daily life. Zero. Since COVID.
1: What?
3: The trend was triggered by the COVID pandemic. Millions of young people were kept stuck inside during the years spent developing crucial social skills. For many of them, they work from home too, so they never have to actually interact face-to-face with anyone, and they don't.
1: Okay.
3: Almost 10%.
1: 1 out of 10 say they never see anybody, or they haven't for years?
3: Yes. Well,
1: that's impossible.
3: Not a face-to-face, like conversation or anything. You know, suppose you get out and get groceries or something, yes.
1: That seems crazy.
3: Yeah, but that's part of the ramifications of COVID. I mean, there's no social interaction.
1: I guess.
2: Yeah, I think that was kind of on the horizon anyway.
1: Because of smartphones?
2: Because of all that. Yeah, I mean, and it got accelerated.
1: Right.
2: But, I mean, I'll never forget the time when there's a 19-year-old kid who had to have his mom order for him at a restaurant.
1: Dude, I remember you telling me that. That was incredible.
3: Didn't know how.
2: Never done it. Panicked.
1: And was nervous.
3: Yes.
1: Oh, my gosh.
8: And the countdown continues.
3: Where's that going to go in 10, 20 years from now?
1: Well, there's all sorts of stuff going on there.
3: Man.
1: Because then it's, you know, you have some moms that don't want the kids to leave.
2: Yeah.
1: Because that's their whole purpose. It's a jacked up
2: codependency kind of thing.
1: Yes.
3: He doesn't want to be in the home with sitting in front of a window pleating sheets and just yelling Jose Cardinal randomly.
1: To Scott Robbins trifecta, top three of the day.
5: And finally, one.
2: Number one, a new nickname for white people.
3: Yeah, well, you've seen this story, David. I like this a lot. But this guy, and I didn't know much about this James Ray guy. And apparently he's online as Big James, Big Game James. And he follows some of the sports. He's been following the what's going on currently in the WNBA, and in particular the Atlanta Fever game the other night when they played in Atlanta. And Stacey Abrams was there, and they didn't stand for the national anthem and all that, blah, blah, blah. He noted after the game that, his words, not mine, the mayonnaise militia were celebrating as though the Fever had just won the championship. Now, dude, I realize that's probably a slur, but I'm going to start using it with some frequency. I am a big fan of the mayonnaise militia. I'll tell you that right now. I take no offense to that whatsoever. I'll take it and use it.
1: And that was a road game for the Indiana Fever.
3: Yeah, well, they did, and they didn't come out for the national anthem.
1: Atlanta did.
3: Atlanta didn't, and then, of course, they honored Stacey Abrams during the game.
1: Are you joking about
3: that? No, I'm serious. No. She was there. They honored her, yes.
1: For what?
3: I don't know. For losing. Losing. I don't know.
2: Well, I mean, she is basically, if the WNBA were one single person, so it makes sense.
3: She could be commissioner of the WNBA someday, perhaps.
1: In her mind, she was honored. Is. You don't know what for?
3: Well, I'm assuming because she's a stand-up Georgian. I don't know. They're in Atlanta. I have no idea.
1: And so the Fever, after inspiration...
3: Yeah.
1: By seeing Stacey Abrams honored, went ahead and lost the game. That makes sense.
5: Fever won. There you have it.
3: Atlanta long got beat.
1: That's what I'm saying.
3: Oh, okay. I thought you said the Fever lost.
1: Oh, Atlanta lost is what I'm
3: Atlanta
1: saying.
3: Lost,
1: they honored their hero, their hometown hero.
3: Well,
1: yes.
3: They kept in line with the theme of the night. Loser.
1: Oh, my gosh. Wow. Okay.
3: She lost the attendance. Guess the attendance game, too.
1: All right, who's fighting a 9-year-old on a cruise? A couple? Really? Nimrod's in the news and a news update straight ahead right here.
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13: Heading into downtown Dallas, southbound I-35E near Highline Drive, there's some spilled debris taking up the three right lanes. Just two left lanes are getting by. 10-minute backup to Medical District Drive. Heading over into Rockwall, eastbound I-30, just before Horizon Road, crews are working in the right lane. It's about a 10-minute backup as well from Dow Rock. That earlier maintenance on eastbound 30 approaching Texas 205 has been picked up. Traffic, though, remains slow from FM 740 Ridge Road. But WBAP First Traffic, I'm Dave Allen.
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1: Yeah.
3: I'm so conscious of this.
2: No, now you got the yips.
3: I do. Now I have worm burners going all over the place.
1: News update. David Van Camp.
2: All right, the co-chair of the New York City Democratic Socialist, Gustavo Gordillo. This is the guy who looks like gay Gomez Adams.
3: Family. Or the little pencil mustache.
2: Yeah, his home showed up on that list of properties that might get taxed by Zoran Mamdani, the mayor of New York. Mm-hmm. Turns out, you knew this, you were just waiting for the confirmation. His parents bought him that house. It's worth $1.4 million.
1: Unreal. It's like central casting.
3: Incredible.
2: Downwardly, that's part of it. Mobile trust fund kids. That's what socialists are.
1: Yes.
2: Losers. Well said.
1: And with that, we go to Nimrod's in the news.
4: When the going gets tough.
5: Damn it, this is too hard.
4: The dumb get dumber.
5: All right, Dan.
4: It's Nimrod's in the news on the Markley, Van Camp, and Robbins Show.
5: I love the poorly educated.
1: All right. Nimrod's in the news. We go to Florida. Cruise ship. Husband and wife and their 9-year-old. They're on a cruise. Having a good time. It's a long day. You're ready to, go to sleep for the night. Well, you got the neighbors next door. They're making a ruckus. You got a 9-year-old. Mm. It's time to go to bed. So they're asking the neighbors, hey, could you not be so loud? Well, the neighbors, that would be Gannon Jaycox and Brooklyn Hicks, 29 and 28 years old. They weren't having it. They felt disrespected.
3: Of course they did.
1: So what did they do? Did they say, hey, no, we're not being loud? No, they busted into the family's cabin and just start throwing punches. Just random punches.
3: Holy cow.
1: Not just at the man, the wife, but also the 9-year-old.
3: Oh, no.
1: Yes, including the 9-year-old. Apparently, none of the family members seriously injured in this escapade, that according to the sheriff. But if you see the mugshot of Gannon Jaycox, it looks like somebody nailed him in the eye. He got like stitches.
2: Yeah, it's like cut and swollen. His eyes all bloodshot. He got popped. I hope it was the 9-year-old that hit him.
1: That would be hilarious. They are facing several charges. Bond at like $31,000 for old Gannon. Well, and I know, surprising, police say alcohol was involved on the cruise.
3: No.
1: Yes, and that's Nimrod's in the news.
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18: The terrorist regime controlling Iran issues more demands of the United States. I'm Mike Trina from the 24-hour Breaking News Center.
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0: On the ones.
19: Southbound I-35E at Highline Drive heading into downtown Dallas. Spilled debris taking up the three right lanes. It's a 10-minute backup to Medical District Drive. Heading to Las Colinas on westbound 635 at the Bush Turnpike. Crews are working in the right lane. Just some heavy traffic in that area. Watch for a stalled box truck in Fort Worth. Southbound I-35W at Rosedale. This is taking up the right lane. With WBAP First Traffic and Weather on the Ones, I'm Dave Allen.
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20: Extreme heat warning continues for the area till 8 p.m. on Wednesday. All precautions outdoors. Really are looking at some dangerous heat with daily highs in excess of 100 degrees across the region. Rest of the day, sunny, very hot, a high of 106. Clear tonight, 82. Sunny, very hot Wednesday, 105 the high. Heat index levels up to 108. 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For WBAP News, I'm meteorologist Mark Thibodeau at the Weather Channel.
18: It's 104 degrees in Dallas and 104 in Fort Worth. President Trump says he has no plans to talk to Iran. Jonathan Savage has the latest.
21: In a Truth Social post, President Trump wrote, "There are no talks or conversations going on or scheduled with the Islamic Republic of Iran." He also described the Strait of Hormuz as open and operating, asserting all water mines had been removed. Iran's deputy foreign minister called this a delusion. Another official added the strait would remain shut until the U.S. met the conditions of the memorandum. Jonathan Savage, Fox News.
18: The Texas teen convicted of murdering 17-year-old Austin Metcalf at a track meet last year is back in court for a hearing tomorrow. Lillian Wu reports.
22: The defense is seeking a new judge and new trial for 19-year-old Carmelo Anthony, sentenced to 35 years in prison for fatally stabbing another student last year. Arguing Anthony's legal team entered a so-called gentleman's agreement that prohibited certain evidence from being presented, and claiming that the defense was put at a disadvantage when prosecutors reversed course. A separate hearing Thursday will consider the defense's request for a new trial. Lillian Wu, Fox News.
18: A Tarrant County judge is temporarily blocking Westlake from moving forward with plans for a new data center.
23: Keller residents filed the petition after raising concerns about noise, health, and environmental impacts because the proposed facility would sit within a few hundred feet of some homes. The restraining order will remain in effect for 2 weeks.
18: WBAP's Christian Powers reporting. Your money news brought to you by NetWorthRadio.com. Spirit Airlines halted all operations in May and has now agreed to sell its data to Google for $10 million. That includes emails, internal communications, spreadsheets, transactions with the public, including bookings and frequent flyer information, as well as human resources information on its employees. The data is claimed to have been stripped of anything allowing individuals to be identified. Wall Street's latest, the Dow down by 82 points to 53,378, NASDAQ off by 351 to 26,294, S&P 500 in the red by 47 to 7,698. Keep connected to DFW for the latest on the situation in the Middle East. 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
5: Yeah, I don't get your hopes up. 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I'm James Parker. 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And I'm not trying to throw cold water on your excitement over here, but it's been my observation that there have been a ton of recall efforts that I've observed in my broadcast career, and just a small, faint percentage of them disappearing over the horizon have been successful efforts. And some of the main one's going on right now. Number one, there's a big one. In fact, it was trending on X yesterday, last night, and this morning from the Dallas Express. Their story about the recall efforts on the McKinney mayor. And I believe a couple of councilmen, three councilmen are rolled up in that something. We'll talk about that actually in the next segment with Chris Putnam. He'll get you all updated on that. I mean, that's a strong maybe, but this is centered around, that one specifically is centered around the controversies with the big mosque developments. And, you know, again, I feel like that is a downstream complaint. Changing the mayor of McKinney has no effect on how many immigrants come here from any country, much less the high concentration of Muslims from India or Pakistan or wherever. So maybe he's not governing in the way you see fit, but if you think that's wouldn't that effort be a whole lot more useful and productive if it was meant to stop these people from coming here? Maybe return some of the people that are currently here? Again, I don't want to disparage anyone for trying. I appreciate the spirit. I appreciate the activism. I like seeing my neighbors getting off their butts and standing for things that they believe in and try and get their fellow neighbors involved. But another big one is there is a recall effort. I've seen signs now for Dallas City Councilman Gay Donnell Willis, which she doesn't look gay. She drives a Subaru? I don't know where that's coming from. No, jokes aside, there is signage. There's a website, recallgaywillis.com, and they go through the efforts here. And look, I think I agree with the idea that there's a lot of people who would be a preferable city councilman to Gay Donnell Willis. But the same thing happens in so many of these other recall elections, especially at this a hyper-local level. You kick her out. You think those voters are going to go pick some brain trust to replace her? The people that were fooled by this messaging, this pandering, whatever the complaints are. Because she is one of those people that wants to destroy City Hall. Why? Because it's so terrible. Really? It's 47 years old. The previous City Hall is 100 years old, and it's still up, still in use. That enough makes it questionable. But people, don't get your hopes up. Now, the other thing is, we were just talking about on yesterday's show, all these municipalities and governing boards that have public comments. I haven't noticed a whole lot of public comments have an effect on legislation or policy. And I think that's more often than not a good thing. We shouldn't be governing by hissy fit. But if you're one of the people that want to make your voice heard, the meeting process has started for what appears to be an entirely questionable and shady budget process, even by Dallas standards.
16: Happening tonight, Dallas wants your input on its budget.
1: a $51 million shortfall. The city kicked off a series of town halls on a proposed $5.5 billion budget, the largest in Dallas history. Tonight's town halls start at 6, and more are planned for Thursday.
5: Now, if you stick with the James Show coming up later, you'll hear me talk to another Dallas City Councilman. Kara Mendelson will be on the James Show to go into some details on that. But look, I just don't want to sound too cynical. Like, I don't want to discourage anyone from getting involved and being active and putting up signs and making websites and whatnot. But the discouragement that comes out on the other end, I see just sort of blackpills some people, and it kind of crushes them a little bit. Now, underneath the surface, there's some headlines that kind of don't sound like a big deal or connected, but I think they definitely are. Now, the Mavs and Stars deal that was announced yesterday, here's an update from WFAA. You think this doesn't have something to do with City Hall getting demolished?
3: Mavericks and Dallas Stars have reached an agreement that will keep both teams at the American Airlines Center, at least for now. They've settled their legal suits over who controls the AAC. The Stars are accused of breaking the agreement that governed the arena after they moved their headquarters out of Dallas, but both teams will continue to use it as their home through the 2030-2031 season.
5: Okay, so that gives us five more years with the AAC, and the question marks that are hanging above your head are the new sites. Because it looks like the Mavericks are about to all settle down in Valley View and start building a stadium any day now. Actually, no. That deal hasn't been worked out. And the rumor mill is not convinced that they're going to end up at Valley View. There's still talks of maybe the Adelsons wanting to build a new stadium at the site of the old Texas Stadium. You know, at that little triangle of highways crossing each other in Irving. There's another rumor, and I don't know how many of these are true. They can't all be true because they contradict each other, is that they're still wanting to tear down City Hall and build a stadium there. Now, who would that be for if not the Mavericks or the Stars? We better not be tearing down City Hall to build one for the Wings. We got a perfectly good stadium right here. Anyway, the rumor mill says the business developers and other people in the real estate know are still behaving under the assumption that the City Hall demolition will happen. And I'm kind of shocked at how resolute these people sound. There's also some data center meetings that are happening across North Texas this week.
7: Hey, good morning to you. Yes, the debate over data centers continues across North Texas, and we're going to start here in Denton this morning, where in just a couple of hours, Denton County Commissioner's Court, rather, will have a meeting, and they will be given a presentation on the latest on data centers here in the area, and they may possibly take action. But guys, this is just the start of a very busy day. Later on today, Denton City Council will continue by moving forward with possible moratorium on new data centers, a temporary pause while the city works on stricter rules for future development. Now, this all comes as the fight over a new data center in Westlake now plays out in Tarrant County. A judge issued a temporary restraining order yesterday blocking Westlake from moving forward with the development agreement for the project. Neighboring city of Keller has been pushing back on the new data center because it would sit by nearby homes in that city. Keller City Council meets again today with, quote, possible legal action related to the Westlake data center on the table. Now, while these...
5: All right, so there's plenty of places to get involved here. But, I'm not a big fan of the recall petition. I'm not a big fan of opposing data centers. I'm not a big fan of going and having a hissy fit at a public meeting. But I guess a lot of people do it. Is this how we govern ourselves now? We go yell at people in a public fashion and we make them do things that they wouldn't have otherwise done, regardless of the merit of those arguments? I don't know. It just seems like a weird way we run things. And if we wonder why we have such a hard time and terrible results, I don't know, maybe look at that. Coming up next, though, Chris Putnam's going to break down one that, if I had to choose out of all the recall petitions and meetings and hissy fits that are being had, this mayor of McKinney may really be facing a hot seat. Putnam, coming up next from Dallas Express. I'm James Parker on News Talk 820, 93.3 FM, WBAP.
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6: Southbound I-35E at Highline Drive. Some debris in the three right lanes. It's a 10-minute backup to Medical District Drive. Heading over into Rockwall along eastbound I-30, approaching Horizon Road. Still on the right lane closed due to road work. It's about a 5-minute backup to Dow Rock. And a stalled box truck in Fort Worth. Southbound I-35W at Rosedale. It's in the right lane. Just some heavy traffic getting through that area. With WBAP First Traffic, I'm Dave Allen.
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13: So all these recalls, all these public comments, are they even worth the effort? I'm James Parker. 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Remember WBAP, September 9th and 10th, the Republican convention's coming to town. Something I'm going to talk about with my next guest, Chris Putnam from Dallas Express. Before we get to that, though, Chris, one of your hot, heavy trending stories on Dallas Express was the recall against the McKinney mayor, three councilmen, and some other partridge in a pear tree. There's a big recall going for some Dallas City councilmen. Do these things, are they even worth pursuing? Do you think we'll get anything out of it?
14: I think that in the case of some of these issues around Islamification and the impacts to community, I do think that they have the potential to, you know, at least create a lens on the issue and get other political leaders in the state. But for example, House reps, state senators, the governor, lieutenant governor, more engaged in trying to help these communities understand what they can do legally to prevent, you know, some of these developments from coming into their communities. And so from that point of view, yeah, I think, you know, they raise attention. And a lot of people believe that right now we need an increased amount of focus and attention on this particular issue.

0: So the petition itself, the recall petition, doesn't mention anything about Islamification or Muslim or mosque or anything, but we all kind of know that that's what it's about. However, that big McKinney Islamic Association plan was passed unanimously, so why are they just going after these four guys?
1: I actually don't have the answer to that.
0: Okay.
1: I think I know that, you know, there was a list, an inventory of other issues going back a period of a couple of years that they were concerned about. The mosque definitely appears to be the trigger, but they had other grievances, and so those grievances may be specifically with these four individuals beyond the mosque.
0: All right, let's talk about the other recall petition that I think may have a chance. I've just seen signs, I've seen the website, I've seen it passed around on social media. The one that recall gay Donnell Willis, does that work? Does that have a chance?
1: You know, I don't know. I know she's very unpopular with a certain percentage of constituents, but obviously she continues to get reelected. I mean, these recall, I mean, back to your original question, actually, I mean, with respect to most recalls, they typically do fail, right? Because what you need in terms of the requirement to get the requisite number of signatures is usually a pretty healthy number, like say 30% of the electorate of the previous election. So in the case of the McKinney recall, I think that's something on the order of 5,000 plus signatures. I don't know how many they have today, but I know they only have about, you know, a few weeks to get that done. And that's not so easy to do. In Dallas, of course, the Dallas Hegro group did it, but they spent a lot of money doing it and, you know, had a lot of not just volunteers, but, you know, folks that
0: staff,
1: were
0: yeah.
1: literally working for them. Yeah. So it's tough. And then, you know, once you get it on the ballot, I mean, the same people that you're asking who elected them to unelect them, you know, it's a tough one. And so in the case of Willis, I honestly don't have a feel for it right now. I do know that she is unpopular with a number of people in Dallas, but the question is how many of those people are actually in her district as opposed to other districts.
0: All right, we're talking with Chris Putnam from Dallas Express. DallasExpress.com is the website. And Chris, there seems to be a big convention coming to town. Is this intended to be as big as the presidential cycles? Because I just saw a stat earlier today that said this will be the biggest convention they've had since, I think it was 2016.
1: Yeah, well, it's going to be big. And we've talked about this before. I mean, they're concerned. Right. And there's a reason this convention is coming to Texas. And I actually was afforded some insight into some polling this morning, and not the kind of polling that you typically see in the media or that campaigns release, like, you know, actual polling that's, you know, done at the campaign level that's internal for a number of statewide races. And Republicans have a big problem. And so this thing is obviously designed to come down here and motivate and educate Republican voters to get to the polls. This is a cycle where, you know, Trump voters typically don't show up when his name is on the ballot. So that's one issue. And then the Trump constituency is fractured over Iran and Israel. And so that presents a, you know, an even more complicated problem for Republicans. And of course, the Tallarico and Paxton race is the single biggest and most important race in the country because it could impact the majority in the Senate. And it could be the flip seat that gives the Democrats the Senate. So they're going to throw the kitchen sink at it.
0: Well, we have the link. And here's a little secret of the pros. And this is what you get for listening to the James Show, is the GOP already has the link out if you want to try and get some free tickets. Now, 20,000 people are expected to attend. A lot of these are going to be sold VIP seats. But to the general public, if you want to get in, it doesn't cost anything. And I've already shared the link out on the WBAP Facebook and WBAP X account, X/Twitter, whatever the cool kids are calling it these days. So go sign up for that. Maybe you can get in and say hi to us. But you guys have a lot planned too. Dallas Express, WBAP. We're kind of making our own little party out of this.
1: Yeah, we have a number of events that we're going to do in conjunction with the RNC or as part of their event, as well as a number of different satellite events. We'll start announcing a lot of those shortly, but all of which will be, you know, right there at the headquarters. And of course, we'll be there like you all. To cover the whole thing 24/7, you know, while it's in town.
0: Yeah, I mean, do we have our own events or do we just sneak into other people's events? You know, because if like Fox News is going to have like some reception or the Club for Growth or whoever else, you know, I kind of want to go to their parties too.
1: Yeah, they're going to be all over the place. So it's important to know people. There'll be a number of them. They'll be overlapping. I mean, it's typical of how most of these conventions go. This one, of course, is different in that this is, you know, this is not really a delegate convention. They're not deciding any Republican platform planks or anything relative to any candidates. This is a media event. It's a marketing event for the Republican National Committee and for Republican candidates. And so it's going to be a spectacle for sure.
0: All right. Well, we'll be down in the middle of it. So if you can't come down and join us, at least listen to WBAP and check out Dallas Express. September 9th and 10th is the midterm convention. Thanks for an assist there, Chris Putnam.
1: You bet, James. Please take care.
0: All right, that's Chris Putnam, Dallas Express. Coming up next on The James Show, find out which Senator Trump called Pee Wee Herman on Newstalk 820-93.3 FM WBAP.
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2: Minnesota's Attorney General threatens Governor Greg Abbott if he does not extradite a Texas ICE agent. I'm Mike Trina from the 24-Hour Breaking News Center.
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1: On the ones.
3: Southbound I-35E at Highline Drive in Dallas, you have some spilled debris in the three right lanes. About a 15-minute delay now from Wycliffe. Watch for some slow-moving maintenance vehicles in Irving. Eastbound Highway 183 near Story Road, they're in the right lane. Just some heavy traffic coming off of Beltline Road. In Fort Worth, southbound I-35W at Rosedale, got a stalled box truck taking up the right lane. With WBAP First Traffic and Weather on the Ones, I'm Dave Allen.
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2: Your forecast from the WBAP on-time experts 24/7 Weather Center. Today, sunny and hot with a high near 106. Tonight, mostly clear with a low around 82. Tomorrow, sunny and hot again, high near 105. It's 104 in Dallas, 105 in Fort Worth. 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Minnesota is suing Texas to force the extradition of an ICE agent. Minnesota Attorney General Keith Ellison sued Texas Governor Greg Abbott to force him to extradite Immigration and Customs Enforcement agent Christian Castro. Ellison wants Castro to stand trial in Minnesota for his alleged shooting of a criminal illegal alien during Operation Metro Surge. The lawsuit follows letters from Hennepin County Attorney Mary Moriarty and Ellison requesting that Governor Abbott extradite Castro. In Ellison's August 13th letter, he threatened Abbott with legal action if he failed to comply with Minnesota's order. In entertainment news, ZZ Top drummer Frank Beard has died at the age of 77. Beard passed away while in hospice care at his ranch in Richmond, Texas, surrounded by his family. The Coyote Drive-In Theater in Fort Worth is closing next month after 14 years. The theater's final day of operation will be Labor Day, September 7th. The Tarrant Regional Water District exercised its right to terminate the drive-in's lease. Construction starts this fall on two new canals and a three-acre park where the drive-in now stands. Your money news brought to you by NetWorthRadio.com. Retractable Technologies reporting a second quarter profit of $2.8 million, which equates to 9 cents per share. The Little Elm-based syringe and medical products maker posted revenue of $7.2 million in the period. Checking Wall Street's latest, the Dow is down 51 points to 53,402. The NASDAQ is off by 332 to 26,313. S&P 500 down by 45 to 7,701. Keep connected, DFW, for the latest on the situation in the Middle East. 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
6: Cowboys welcome in the Saints to training camp today. New Orleans finished last in the NFC South in 2025. Saints have been hobbled by injuries this training camp. Their top draft pick, wide receiver Jordan Tyson, the latest, he suffered a hamstring strain yesterday, will miss about 2 months. Rangers back home after an upsetting 2-5 road trip. They went from a half game back in the West to two games back of Houston, and they're now in a three-way tie for the final wild card spot with the Orioles and Tigers. And Lakers Governor Jeannie Buss is contesting her siblings' vote to sell their remaining 17.8% stake in the franchise. The rest of the family voted yesterday to sell to Bob Iger and Josh Kushner at the same $12.5 billion valuation they bought the majority stake for last week. Jeannie, the only sibling to vote no on the sale, she wants to remain on as the club's governor.
7: 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The Ticket.
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0: Well, I have some sad news. This is double sad news. Sad news for the rock world, sad news for Texas. Yeah. Frank Beard, drummer of ZZ Top, has passed. And age 77. It was not a life that was wasted. You know, and it's always a touchy subject to sort of gauge and sort of measure such things, because I submit that in 100 years, no one will know any of us were here. They won't know James Parker was here. They won't know you were here. They won't know Mike Trina was here. They definitely won't know Garrett was here, but they won't even know Frank Beard was here. And Frank Beard is someone who's kind of made it to the elite levels of pop culture. But also he's a double local, because he was born in Frankston, Texas, which is over by Bug Tussle. In fact, I think that's one of the towns I have called Bug Tussle before. And then he moved up here, went to Irving High School. So double local here. And the cool part was that Netflix documentary that came out 2 or 3 years ago. Did you see that one? The Netflix series on ZZ Top? Because they talk about recording, like getting together and how they met, and there was just two of them, and then when Dusty and Frank, when they all got together and jammed for the first time, they tell that story, and it's almost like going on a first date with your wife. But they tell stories about recording their first big album in a studio in Tyler. They talk about going to the Country Tavern to get some ribs over in Kilgore, and you know they're from Texas and you know they're locals, but I mean, their whole story, they didn't like leave and go to Hollywood and record their albums. They didn't fly up to stupid old New York City to some fancy pants Yankee studio to get it done.
1: New York City!
0: They were from Texas and they maintained their Texan status, and they were noticeably different. So that's super sad. Also, I already had people reach out to me. Wait, can you give me the link to get the free tickets to the GOP convention that's coming up next month? Bro, I said in the segment they are shared out on the Facebook page and the X feed for WBAP. I'm trying to drive web traffic, okay? I'm trying to get you to go to these things and follow us and click the links and get some sort of social media capital out of that. But no, actually, if you're going to say something funny, I'll send you the direct link. Jay sent me a message on Facebook. He said, how does a fat veteran in overalls get into that shindig? And so I sent him a link. It said, this is the link for fat veterans. And so I'm not wrong. That link does work for fat veterans if you want to get in. But all right, let's get back to some serious news here. Let's just to set the table. This was Donald Trump on Friday making the statement that the Strait of Hormuz is going to be U.S. territory pretty much.
2: And after we finish defeating Iran, which is being very badly defeated, pretty soon I'll be declaring the Hormuz Strait a territory of the United States. Essentially, that's what it is. We have the blockade. No ships get through unless we want them to.
0: Now, the criticism over the weekend, of course, they were focusing on, was he going to annex Strait of Hormuz? Was he going to put troops on the ground? How is he going to do that? It's like, dude, he's not going to. And we're not going to make the Strait of Hormuz our 51st state. But John Ossoff, he is a senator from Georgia. He went on a little tirade here, and I think he was trying to make a specific point, but he just, I don't know if like the TDS kicked in or the talking points just volcanoed out of him, but he went on a little tirade about how Trump sucks. Now, the only reason I'm playing this for you, this isn't important, you don't care what Senator Ossoff thinks about Trump, is because I'm going to play you Trump's reply to it coming up after this.
3: And while the sailors on the Lincoln fight his war, while he fruitlessly drains our munitions and oil reserves, the president sleeps through his meetings. He golfs and trades stocks. See, he doesn't want to do the job. He wants to build his ballroom and travel with Natalie on their apparently defenseless flying palace gifted by the Emir of Qatar.
0: And hating this guy is a hobby. It's a part-time job in some circles. We get it. You hate the guy. Now, the fun part was yesterday, Trump was asked about his response to Senator Ossoff.
1: John Ossoff said, "If you'd rather travel with your aide, Natalie Harp, and build the ballroom than do your job as president." What is your response, John Ossoff?
4: You mean Pee Wee Herman? Pee Wee Herman lookalike?
0: He called it Pee Wee Herman. Now, right after that, he actually addressed what's going on with this ballroom construction, because there's been a whole lot of criticism around it. There's been court cases around it. There's been congressional action around it. Damn, it's like we've had the last 9 presidents have some sort of construction project on the White House grounds, and this is the first one where we've got to get the Supreme Court involved. Or, well, like, jeepers, I don't know if we've appropriated the money through the right channels. You know, all of a sudden they're bean counters with their green poker visor on. But In his speech yesterday, I don't even know if he was supposed to tell us everything he told us about the new ballroom, because it sounds like this isn't just going to be a ballroom. This is going to be a defense hub, and this is going to be the underground connection through all these other disparate underground bunkers and workings on under DC. On top of that, the capabilities of it to repel a drone swarm and missile strikes is all going to be built in. It sounds like he's getting that big castle thing that you got from Cobra Commander and G.I. Joe, you know, the big playset that had all the little bells and whistles on it. It's either that or whatever they call that castle that the Thundercats lived in on Third Earth. Like, all kinds of stuff is going to be built into this thing. And it takes him 2 minutes to describe it all. And I'll play that all for you coming up next on The James Show. The hidden defense secrets in the upcoming White House ballroom. That's next on The James Show. 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

0: South on I-35E at Highline Drive. The three right lanes remain blocked due to some debris in the roadway. This is traffic backed up to Wycliffe. It's about a 15-minute delay. Heading southbound on 75 from Northwest Highway into downtown to Woodall Rogers. That'll take you just under 8 minutes. And in Dallas on eastbound 635 at Miller Road Royal Lane, got construction taking up the left lane. With WBAP First Traffic, I'm Dave Allen.
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5: Hey, so wait till you hear what this new ballroom's going to be able to do. I'm James Parker. It's the James Show, News Talk 820, 93.3 FM, WBAP. Remember, when you wake up, the WBAP morning show, that is your default morning show. If it's not, then you need to switch. It really is that simple. All right, Trump wasn't expecting to come out and talk about this. This was yesterday when they were in the White House and they had invited that guy who had saved the 16-year-old girl from drowning. It was the lifeguard, the young guy. And, of course, the media is there and they're going to ask him questions. And so he kind of did this off the cuff. This wasn't supposed to be about Iran. This wasn't supposed to be about the economy. This wasn't supposed to be about construction at the White House. It was all over the place. And it was actually right after that response I just played you in the last segment where he called Ossoff, Senator Ossoff, what did he call
6: her? Ossoff said, "You'd rather travel with your aide, Natalie Harp, and build the ballroom than do your job as president." What is your response, John Ossoff?
7: You mean Pee Wee Herman? Pee Wee Herman lookalike?
5: Yeah, Pee Wee Herman. In fact, that's when I get called racist. On the show, we have a little trick here where if someone accuses me of being Hitler or racist, I play the sound that if they said the secret word on Pee-wee's Playhouse. So whenever you, that's what that's from. Make a like a high, make a hiney ho. But after that, he off the cuff rolled into this discussion of what this ballroom is going to be capable of. And this isn't for two-stepping around the room. Check this out. It's 2 minutes.
7: In addition, they've been trying to get a ballroom for the last 150 years. And when I said I was going to build a ballroom, the military asked if they could see me. And they say, "Sir, we have an opportunity to go down deep into the ground and build a military facility to go with the White House and to go with all of Washington, D.C., which would be so valuable." And then they came up with a drone port on top, which would be a major drone port to protect the White House and all of D.C. And all of those things added up, and it became much more than just a ballroom. And I said to myself, well, what an opportunity. I mean, if I was just going to build a ballroom, I could have had it built very quickly because I do these. I build very well and very quickly. We went 5 stories down into the ground. We did a lot of tremendous things for the military, things that they could never get. They said, this is an opportunity that we have because you're building the ballroom, that if you would be willing to spend more time, we would love to be able. We've been trying to do this at the White House for many, many years, and they've been trying to have a ballroom at the White House for many, many years. Now, what happened is we used to use tents, and the tents are usually made of either plastic, a plastic material, or canvas. And they wouldn't stop a 22 caliber. They wouldn't stop anything in terms of safety. It'd be very dangerous. And they haven't used a tent for years. They haven't had any big, like we have President Xi coming on September 24th or so. I think it's September 24th. And we'd love to have 2,000 people coming to dinner and celebrating a nice evening, et cetera, et cetera. But we only have a room that's going to hold 89 people, and 89 people is not appropriate. So maybe more importantly, it's totally secure with bulletproof windows, bulletproof sides. It's drone-proof. It's missile, every at the top of the line. And we need it, and especially with what's happened, unfortunately, to the world, you could say.
5: So you can see a little bit more of what is behind the thinking of this ballroom once you digest that 2 minutes. Because what that implies is right now, or without changing the ballroom, they didn't have drone defense capabilities built into the previous ballroom. That makes sense. You know, the East Wing was built when they didn't have drones. There wasn't drone swarms, but now we've been seeing them be used so effectively in the Ukraine and Iran and different theaters of war here, we kind of need one. In fact, they talked about how many proofs it was. It's missile proof. It's bullet proof. It's all the proofs. It goes down five stories. I bet it goes down deeper than that. But I can see the national security angle on this. Plus, people keep shooting at him. So let's not have an event where the only thing that's between me and the nearest sniper is a piece of burlap, piece of canvas. And for those of you who would think guns are scary, he referenced a 22 caliber. That's pretty much the smallest bullet possible. But yeah, to keep him safe from assassinations, to keep him safe from foreign invasion or foreign attacks, drone attacks, you know, we got to keep these things built up. And I don't know, I kind of wish he would have said that at the beginning. That would have made it a little better. But now I'm imagining this awesome, almost cartoonish level of defense to where, are we going to see the ballroom where they're having some inauguration or someone's wedding reception, or we're receiving some head of state from some country on the other side of the planet, and there's going to be a drone swarm that's going over D.C., and then all of a sudden, what's going to happen? The roof of the ballroom is going to open up, and all these counter-defense drones are going to come out. These missile batteries are going to sort of aim and shoot themselves. I think that's what we got going on here. That, and I'm like 12 years old again, and I'm playing with my friend's G.I. Joe setup. That's what it feels like. So, yeah, I learned quite a bit about the ballroom just based on Trump talking off the cuff there. Here's a real update, though, on what's actually going on with Iran, not just the debate around it in the Strait of Hormuz. Trey Yinks gives you the actual details about the latest situation, Trump, Iran, all that stuff.
8: Today, the memorandum of understanding between the United States and Iran expires. It's been 60 days since it was signed, and reports indicate very little diplomatic progress to reopen the Strait of Hormuz. All of this is taking place as President Trump told Fox News that Iran should put up the white flag of surrender. He added that I have no time schedule. I'm not in a hurry. The president also warned that he would bomb the S out of Oman if they got in the way, as reports indicate ongoing talks between Iran and Oman about control of the strait. Now, international shipping data indicated only 5 cargo ships passed through the strait on Saturday and none on Sunday. This is due to Iran continuing attacks on vessels.
5: 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All right, now coming up next on The James Show, I'm going to continue this. I'm not giving up on COVID accountability, and you shouldn't either. All the politicians that went out and lied about this or were duped. Look, lied or duped is just a small level of difference here, because then you're either dishonest or incompetent. Either way, these people should lose their job. And when I say these people, I'm talking about politicians. I'm talking about doctors. I'm talking about media. I'm talking about news anchors. I'm talking about sheriffs. I'm talking about police chiefs. There needs to be a reckoning. No, I'm not forgetting it. No, I'm not going to let it slide because it's been a long time. No, I'm not going to, you know, just let it go. What's the point? No, it was the biggest violation of constitutional rights in our entire life. And if we don't put our foot down on this, we're not going to put our foot down anywhere. You're just setting yourself up. If you let the tyrants run free, you have to punish them. I'll try and make the case next on The James Show. 800-288-9227. 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
2: Iran firing two ballistic missiles at the UAE. 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
1: On the ones.
3: Southbound I-35E at Highline Drive. Crew still cleaning up debris in the three right lanes. There's a 20-minute backup now to Inwood. Got an accident working in Fort Worth. Eastbound I-30 at East Chase Parkway. Vehicles have been pulled over onto the left shoulder. A little bit of a slowdown near Cook's Lane. That'll cost you a couple of extra minutes. Southbound I-35W at Rosedale. Still have a stalled box truck. It is blocking the right lane. With WBAP First Traffic and Weather on the Ones, I'm Dave Allen.
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6: Dangerous heat goes on. Extreme heat warning through 8 p.m. on Wednesday. All precautions outdoors. Sunshine 106 the rest of the day. Heat exhaustion is likely with outdoor exposure for long periods of time. Clear tonight, a low of 82. Sunny with a high of 106 again on Wednesday. 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For WBAP News, I'm meteorologist Mark Thibodeau at the Weather Channel.
2: It's 105 degrees in Dallas and 106 in Fort Worth. The United Arab Emirates is reporting their air defenses detected two ballistic missiles coming from Iran, but the IRGC has yet to claim responsibility for either of the attacks.
7: Two ships hit and those two missiles directed at the UAE. So it shows that Iran is still ready and able to take offensive actions if it wishes to. The president, meantime, came out swinging, posting to Truth Social, quote, "There are no talks or conversations going on or scheduled with the Islamic Republic of Iran. The naval blockade remains in full force."
2: Fox's Jonathan Hunt reporting from Tel Aviv. A new TCU study estimates activity tied to American Airlines' massive DFW hub supports between $69 billion and $71 billion in annual economic output across the north central Texas area, along with as many as 357,000 jobs. The Fort Worth-based airline employs more than 37,000 people in the Dallas-Fort Worth area and accounts for roughly 82% of the airport's commercial passenger traffic. Convicted felons may soon be able to have their federal gun rights restored. Eben Brown has more.
8: The U.S. Justice Department now has a new website to allow for people who were once disallowed their Second Amendment rights due to felony conviction to apply to get them back. Restoration of Second Amendment rights will neither be guaranteed nor automatic. The process will, according to the DOJ, maintain strong presumptions against violent felons, registered sex offenders, or illegal aliens, and federal relief granted would have no bearing over state law restrictions. That website is at justice.gov/FFRR. Eben Brown, Fox News.
2: ZZ Top drummer and Texas native Frank Beard has died at the age of 77, passing away at his ranch in Richmond, Texas, yesterday. Your money news brought to you by NetWorthRadio.com. The U.S. and Canada are negotiating in an effort to reach a truce on tariffs before a midnight Wednesday deadline set by President Trump. If no deal is reached, the U.S. will impose 50% tariffs on $20 billion worth of Canadian products, ranging from hockey sticks to tongue depressors. Checking Wall Street's closing numbers today, the Dow Jones Industrial Average finished down 116 to 53,343, the NASDAQ off by 355 to 26,290, and the S&P 500 was in the red by 53 to 7,692. Keep connected, DFW, for the latest on the situation in the Middle East on your home for WBAP's Morning News. 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
9: 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I am your host, James Parker, and I'm not ready to give up on COVID accountability yet. Now, there's a lot of people who don't want to revisit the COVID situation because it makes them look like a fool. It makes them look like they were either in on it or duped, and neither one of that is a good look. But what we have, without the reckoning, the people that are on the network news, the people that are still at the TV stations, the people that are still writing columns for whatever newspapers, the people that are still on other radio channels and other radio shows that all got it wrong, what are they supposed to do? Say, oh my goodness, it was the biggest, most egregious violation of constitutional rights in American history, and I was duped, or I was in on it. Millions of people died, and I fell for the lies every step of the way. I fell for the lie that it was made in a lab, or it wasn't made in a lab. I fell for a lie that we have to close our schools and ruin 2 years of our kids' education. I fell for the lie that we had to keep people from going to their own grandmother's funeral. I fell for those lies that we had to close down churches even while we were letting leftists protest in the street in giant crowds. So this isn't going to be something that they do willingly. This is something that is going to have to be forced upon them. And it's not that we're mean or vindictive. It's just plain old justice. It's just the right thing to do. I don't enjoy grounding my children. I don't enjoy taking their phone away. But when they do something wrong, it's the right thing to do. And just like we don't punish horse thieves in an effort to restore the horses, we punish the horse thieves so that horses won't be stolen in the future. So let's do a couple of reminders here. I love the fact that I keep seeing this passed around. Don't let it stop. But let's go back. CNN, in October of 21, October of 21, so we are a year and a half into this. There is no excuse for any ignorance or I didn't know or the doctors all said or there was a consensus. No, we knew by this point. We knew by this point that the vaccine didn't prevent you from getting it, didn't prevent you from getting sick, didn't prevent you from having symptoms, being hospitalized, or dying. We also now had enough information from observing the real world that we knew masks were a joke. We knew social distancing meant nothing, was made up out of whole cloth. We knew lockdowns meant absolutely nothing, and there was no scientific backing for those whatsoever. But even after a year and what, 9 months, 8 months of real world evidence that all of these things that they had been pushing this entire time were fake, this is a CNN reporter who went down to Miami. Because the Team Blue narrative was that, you know what, you should be allowed to go to school if and only if you get the vax. But there was a private school in Miami that wasn't playing by the rules because they were smart. And they said, you can only come to school if you haven't had the vax. If you've had the vaccine, you might be sick. You should stay home for 30 days to make sure you're going to be okay and won't harm the unvaxxed kids. Sounded silly at the time, turned out to be 100% correct. The principal of the school did not respond to comment, did not want to do an interview, did not want to be on TV, would not sit down and on camera. So they went and they ambushed him when he was walking from the building, from his office to his car. Everything the CNN reporter says here is wrong. Everything the principal did was right. But check this out.
10: Well, you know, I think it's a family decision and we should respect, you know, like everybody's privacy.
11: It is a family decision, but it makes everyone safer because so many people have gotten the vaccinations. Tens of thousands of people are not dying.
10: There's a lot of people who get the vaccine and is dying right now.
11: Nah, that's not true.
10: So, no, it is true.
11: No, it's not true.
10: Fox News says the truth.
11: Fox News says it's true, but that's definitely not true. It's false. That's the problem.
10: Fox News is the one that you can get, you know, like.
11: Now, let me just tell you, sir, the greatest scientists in the world know that this vaccine is saving lives. So my question for you is...
10: He's not the best scientist in the world.
11: Yeah, well, you're,
10: that's just one opinion, you know?
11: Yeah, you're hearing bad information, sir. But with all due respect, I wish you good health.
10: Thank you so much. Same to you. Have a great day.
9: The greatest scientists in the world say... You were wrong, sir. A little humility please. And for those of us who are right, we don't need to be humble in this moment. That guy from CNN owes that principal in Miami an apology. And I don't mean he needs to float him a text message. I mean, he should be on CNN on camera playing that video and saying, I can't believe I got it this wrong. I can't believe I went there and harassed this guy. I can't believe I went down there and I condescendingly mocked him. The greatest scientist in the world. He was wrong. That guy was right. And how about a little reflection, CNN? How about, oh, well, if you've heard it from Fox News, these people are idiots. They got it right. You got it wrong. You ever going to go correct the record on that? And how about a little pause right now? And you're just so cocksured nature on, well, socialism's better than capitalism, or we've got to do this program, or the economy's going to tank if we do this or that, or how about a little reflection? How about a little humility? Here's another example. Chris Cuomo and Don Lemon on CNN mocking people for taking ivermectin.
12: People who are getting injecting drugs for animals and horse.
13: And people telling them to.
14: Oh my God.
13: What person? You know, you talk about, like, you know, cancel culture and who to shame. Ivermectin? A dewormer? Really?
12: They are shaming themselves. No one has to shame them. They're shaming themselves.
13: No, they need to be shamed.
12: Yeah.
13: They need to be called out and shamed, yeah. Brother.
9: Turned out they were right. You need to be shamed. You owe him an apology. Here's Adam Carolla, who actually shared that clip I just played. Chris Cuomo wasn't happy about it and texted him.
15: I got a text from Chris Cuomo the other day because I retweeted one of his bad looks.
16: That's great.
15: And he's like, "What's up, bro? Like, what are you doing?" And I'm like, "I'm just retweeting what you said. Like, listen, everybody. You said a lot of stupid during COVID, and I got a lot of foisted on me thanks to people like you saying a lot of stupid." And so did Aaron Rodgers. So now it's 5 years later. I know a lot of people don't like the fact that it's being relitigated. Perhaps you should have shut the f*** up back then. You can give your opinion. Stop attacking people. You attacked people, and now people are rubbing it back in your face.
16: Mm-hmm.
15: Okay, that's how the world works.
9: And remember how one-sided it was back then. Back then, Joe Rogan wasn't saying, shame on all these people for not believing me on ivermectin, or shame on all these people for not taking ivermectin. He's like, well, that's what the doctor prescribed for me. I took it. It worked. Do with that information what you will. But on the other side, Don Lemon, Chris Cuomo on CNN, shame on all these people. Little bit of humility, please. And remember, all the people that got it so wrong during every facet of COVID, they're getting everything wrong today. And it is an injustice that any of these people still have their job for one more minute. Coming up next on the James Show, you're going to meet Zach Kraft with the RNC, who's going to give you a preview of the midterm convention, because free tickets became available online. 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
3: Southbound I-35E at Highline Drive in Dallas. The three right lanes remain blocked due to some debris in the roadway. This has traffic backed up to Inwood. It's going to cost you about 20 minutes. On eastbound I-30 at East Chase Parkway in Fort Worth, accident taking up the left shoulder. A little bit of a slowdown near Cook's Lane. And southbound I-35W at Rosedale, stalled box truck. This is blocking the right lane. With WVAP First Traffic, I'm Dave Allen.
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14: Well, we have the biggest political event coming to town in less than a month. I'm James Parker. It's the James Show, News Talk 820-93.3 FM, WBAP. I'm talking about the Republican midterm convention. It's going to be at the American Airlines Center, where I'm broadcasting right now, September 9th and 10th. And tickets became available to you, the general public, today. The cost of nothing. How is this possible? I don't know. Let me ask a guy from the RNC himself, Zach Kraft, coming on the James Show. Welcome, Zach.
15: Yeah, thanks so much for having me on.
14: So how does this work? I found the link through the Dallas Express. I shared it out on my Facebook or the WBAP Facebook and Twitter feed. And it asks you how many tickets do you want, and you have to fill in what, their email address and phone number, and that's it?
15: Absolutely. This is truly a once-in-a-lifetime event. You know, traditionally, presidential conventions are, you know, really exclusive events reserved for party leaders, donors, elected officials. But President Trump has dedicated his entire career to fighting for hardworking people. He has taken on special interests, and, you know, they've come after him. We sure know that. We saw that with Biden trying to throw him in jail. But President Trump has been unwavering in his commitment to the hardworking people, and this convention is no different. He is opening it up for the American people to apply and attend either September 9th, September 10th, or both days. There will be thousands of tickets available for the general public, and in addition to that, a select few will be given front row VIP tickets where they will be just feet from President Trump and will get the chance to watch history unfold just in front of them.
14: Well, how do you keep bad actors from staying out? You know, if I was one of these buttheads that like to interrupt and protest everything, well, what's to keep them from signing up and ruining the party?

0: Oh, we're not concerned about that. We know President Trump is loved in Texas. There are a ton of red-blooded Americans in Texas who love him and are excited to come out and watch this historic event. You know, I've been to Trump rallies. I'm sure you have as well. Like, they're exciting events. You know, there's always, you know, some individual that sneaks their way in there and tries to disrupt. But honestly, that never works out too well for them, as the crowd kind of boos them and they get escorted out very quickly. So I don't think we'll see any bad actors. This will be a fantastic event with President Trump and a lot of other exciting speakers.
1: Well, this seems to be treated just as big as the national conventions that happen in the presidential election cycle. In fact, I saw that this is going to be the biggest convention the Republicans have had of any kind since, I believe, 2016.
0: Yeah, you're correct. We're seeing some real excitement on the ground with the grassroots in Texas and across the country. And because of that, we know that this is going to be the largest convention, midterm or otherwise, presidential, dating all the way back to 2016. We expect more than 20,000 attendees from Texas and across the country. You know, the American people are fired up to see President Trump speak. He's the greatest showman in American politics, and he's the greatest force in American politics right now. Whenever President Trump speaks, it is must-see television, and this event is going to be no different. And especially with this being opened up to the American people, you know, like I said, this is going to be a once-in-a-lifetime event, and any Americans who want to go see their president speak, I would highly encourage them to go apply at GOPconvention.com, and there's a chance you get one of those front-row tickets, and you'll find yourself just feet from President Trump.
1: Well, there's also, I noticed, people are scheduling all kinds of events for pre-parties and after-parties. Is the Republican Party having an official event, or are we just kind of on our own with all the circuses happening around it?
0: I mean, the official event is the convention. Like, that in itself, it's going to be a two-day party in celebration of President Trump and everything Republicans have to offer. As you mentioned, whenever you have these conventions, there's always, you know, a ton to do around them, whether it be outside of Victory Plaza at American Airlines Arena. You know, there's going to be live entertainment, there's going to be food, there's going to be drinks. It's going to be a great time. And in the surrounding area, there's always parties, dinners, events, and whatnot. So I can promise you, anyone who gets tickets to this event and gets to attend, it will be well worth their while, and it will definitely be a once-in-a-lifetime experience.
1: Well, I can tell you're an incredibly positive guy when it comes to this event, so am I going to get to meet you when you come down here, Zach?
0: Absolutely. I'll be down there in just a couple of weeks.
1: Okay, now when you get down here, I'm going to be leaning on you to bring some good guests. We are at the American Airlines Center, so it shouldn't be a far walk, all right? Zach, help me out.
0: Absolutely. I can't promise anything too big, but we'll do our best to get you, you know, maybe President Trump or someone like that.
1: Woohoo! Oh, my God. You'd be my new best friend. Heck yeah. All right. Well, thank you, Zach. If you want tickets to this, the link that Zach was talking about to get those tickets, it is available right now, but you have to go to the social media feed. You have to go either WBAP's Facebook or X feed right now. This is Alan and LaRue. You're on News Talk 820-93.3 FM, WBAP. Hey, Alan, go.
2: Yes, sir. Hey, Dr. Fauci. So, auto pen, if Joseph Mengele would have known about getting an auto pen from Hitler, would that have stopped him from doing war crimes against the planet?
1: Probably not.
2: I think we need to offer his ass up to some other country that was affected by COVID.
1: So most countries on planet Earth.
2: Yes, sir. So maybe Angola or something can whoop some answers out of him. He will not have Joe Biden auto pen pardon. He's a war criminal against the planet.
1: You know, there is no hyperbolic language when it comes to him, Alan. You're not going to shock me by saying that.
2: I mean, that's real. That should be realitized. Isn't that what Joseph Mengele did in World War II?
1: Look, I get it, Alan. The problem we have is half of the country doesn't recognize that. I dare you to go look on some of my Facebook posts, or, you know, I have the little short videos where I'm talking about Dr. Fauci needs to go to jail. People in the comments section are defending him to this day. People in the comments section are saying, Fauci is an American hero. Fauci saved millions. You're just making stuff up. Oh, look, these right-wing idiots just have to make stuff up because the real world doesn't work for them anymore. Dude, they don't know. We haven't even broken through. Half of the country doesn't even know that they were duped. That's how hard they were duped. Great call, though. 800-288-9227 if you want to jump in. But next, Shaquille O'Neal has an idea that just might save the WNBA. And I'm not making fun of him. I'm not making fun of the league. I think he's right. I think one small change could turn that league around. Find out next on The James Show. 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
3: A last-minute injunction blocks a North Texas City's vote on a controversial data center. 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
2: On the ones.
4: Very slow traffic as you move into downtown Dallas. Southbound I-35E at Highline Drive, the three right lanes remain blocked due to some debris in the roadway. It's about a 25-30 minute backup now to Highway 183. Eastbound I-30, a little bit of a slowdown from Sullivan Avenue through the downtown canyon out to Carroll Avenue. Got an accident in Fort Worth. Eastbound I-30 at East Chase Parkway. Vehicles are on the left shoulder. Just a couple of minute delay getting through that area. With WBAP first traffic and weather on the ones, I'm Dave Allen.
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3: Your forecast from the WBAP On Time Experts 24/7 Weather Center today. Sunny and hot, high near 106, overnight low of 82. Sunny and hot again tomorrow, high of 105. It's 103 degrees in Dallas, 104 in Fort Worth. A last-minute court order has halted the Westlake Town Council's vote on a proposed data center near Keller. A Tarrant County judge granted a temporary restraining order after a petition by nearby Keller homeowners who cite concerns over noise, property values, and environmental impact. Major tech firms signing on to new state rules designed to protect the Texas power grid. Governor Greg Abbott announced four prominent data center operators have agreed to comply with mandatory energy, water, and grid safety standards. A wrong-way driver caused a series of collisions on State Highway 121 in Fort Worth, leaving three people dead, two others hospitalized.
7: Police say the driver of a Jeep traveling eastbound in the westbound lanes clipped one vehicle before crashing head-on into a sedan carrying four people. The driver of the Jeep and two adult passengers in the sedan died at the scene, while the sedan's driver and a young child are expected to survive. Clayton Neville, WBAP News.
3: The Texas Attorney General's office has barred more than 100 Texas cities from raising property tax rates above current levels. North Texas cities such as Balch Springs and Blue Mound failed to meet mandatory audit and transparency deadlines under a new state law. Frank Beard, the drummer for ZZ Top, has died at 77. He passed away at his ranch in Richmond, Texas, with his family by his side. Your money news brought to you by NetWorthRadio.com. Dallas-Fort Worth gas prices surged to an average of $3.72 a gallon, marking an 18-cent spike over the past weekend. Over the past week, rather. On Wall Street, the Dow Jones Industrial Average down more than 116 points to 53,343.40. NASDAQ Composite Index down more than 355 points to 26,289.71. The S&P 500 has fallen 53.25 points to 7691.81. 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
8: Back in March, the Cowboys sent a fourth-round pick to the Green Bay Packers for edge rusher Rashawn Gary. Dallas added to the pass-rushing core over the weekend with the signing of Von Miller, a move Gary is excited for.
9: Talking about us as a unit, man, we could be great. The sky's already the limit. Adding him is only going to make anything better. So like I said, having a guy that won Super Bowls, that won Defensive Player of the Year, things like that, that played at a high level for a very long time, is going to be great for me in the home side room.
8: The Miller signing made official today. Cowboys and Saints about to hit the practice field in Oxnard. The highest scoring team in Major League Baseball this season is the Washington Nationals, of course. The Nats have crossed the plate 670 times. That's 18 more than the Cubs, 43 more than the Dodgers, and 163 more than the Rangers. Rangers and Nationals meet up tonight at Globe Life Field, both teams fighting to remain relevant in the wild card race. I'm Kevin Landrum on WBAP from 96.7 and 1310. The Ticket.
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17: Shockingly, this next segment about the WNBA is actually going to include some talk about basketball. Isn't that amazing? I'm James Parker. It's the James Show, News Talk 820, 93.3 FM, WBAP. Because, look, the WNBA keeps coming into the news and keeps coming on your radar for reasons besides basketball. And last year, it was funny because they were throwing the adult toys on the court. Do y'all remember that? That was their big problem. People kept throwing the big honking, you know what, out there. And it just kept happening over and over. And we were like, who are these heroes? But we were talking about the WNBA, but we weren't talking about basketball. When we talk about the racism, when we talk about trans stuff, when we talk about the circus around the game, but not the game, you know, that's really, to be fair, how we talk about most sports on this show. This is not a sports show. This is not a sports station. So when I talk about sports, you don't hear me doing a whole lot of X's and O's on anything, to be fair. Usually, if I'm talking about the Cowboys or the Rangers or the Stars or the Mavs or something like that, it's a story that transcends the actual sport itself. But let's actually talk about the sport itself. Because if you cut through all the emotion, all the drama, all the extra, Shaquille O'Neal said something that I cannot stop thinking about. You want to fix the WNBA? You want viewership to go up on its own without some gimmick? Without some news story, without some political abrasion. All you got to do to change the entire feel of the game would be to lower the rim. Now, that sounds simple, but think about it. One of the big pullbacks, one of the big things you notice differently from the WNBA versus the NBA or men's college basketball or men's high school basketball is the absolute lack of dunking. And that's one of your favorite parts about basketball, seeing someone just cram it down, hang from the rim. It's a good look. So Shaquille O'Neal's little idea, call me crazy, I think this might save the WNBA.
18: I have a solution for the WNBA.
19: Right.
18: So I don't know if you know, in males beach volleyball and women's beach volleyball, the net is lowered just a little bit.
19: That's what?
18: The net is lowered. So the only thing missing from the WNBA to the NBA game is the dunk. So imagine, I'm not saying lower it to 9 feet or 8 feet.
19: So they can dunk. More of that.
18: Just a little bit. So I think if they did that, it'd make the game more exciting. Because look, they got the handles, they got the shooter, they got the showmanship. They just don't have the dunk.
17: You know what? I there's something to that. There is something that, I'm not saying I would become a fan or I would start watching, but it would make it a lot more exciting for the people who are on the cusp. And when you think about it in the terms, like, I loved how he compared that to volleyball. Because in the volleyball world, the net is lower for women. But you see the accommodations being made in other sports as well. Gentlemen, when you go out and you play a little golf, there's different tees. Guess which one is the furthest front? Guess which one is the closest to the hole to start with? Yeah, the women, they have their own tee box. Nah, this makes perfect sense. The low-light reels that are floating around, like there was a game this weekend where Angel Reese missed like 11 layups, and if you put them back-to-back, it looks really bad. But look at how far away she is from the rim. And women can't jump as high on average as men. So a layup is a lot harder of a shot. How good would your layups do look if you were shooting on a 12-foot rim or maybe a 14-foot rim? Because, I think we have it separated in our heads that when you see like Sophie Cunningham, this big, skinny, tall, blonde girl, the pointy one, that one, she looks really tall, doesn't she? She's one of the taller ones on the court. She's the down banging around in the paint. I'm 2 inches taller than her. You understand that? I'm just a talk show host who happens to be a dude. I'm 2 inches taller than her. Here's another little secret of the pros. I am the shortest talk show host on WBAP, and I'm 6'3". So we forget, how far away are these girls from the rim? A lot farther than I am. A lot farther than most guys are in the NBA. No, I think this would solve it. In fact, I always joked that when my little kids played little dribblers when they were in elementary school in their first like one little failed season of basketball, it was on a lowered rim. And I used to think we should keep this thing lower through, I don't know, till we get to about middle school. Maybe we should raise this for high school. But I even remember thinking about that. Maybe we should just leave it a little bit lower for the girls. And then I completely forgot about it until Shaq brought it up. And this is a much better discussion than what we were used to over the last couple of weeks.
20: I am not a biologist. How can I be expected to define what a woman is? If you think you know how to tell the difference between a man and woman, please speak up.
21: Boys have a penis, girls have vagina.
17: Yes, this is what we've been dealing with in the WNBA for the last few weeks. But no, Shaq's on to something. I don't know, am I just too optimistic here? Am I just too over my skis thinking that would save it? Maybe it would bring a couple of new viewers, but it's not going to save the league. I don't know. I kind of hope it does. I would really like to see that league make its own money and not have to live as a product of a grievance, because that's what it is now. It's a charity case. It's a welfare program based on gender grievance. And I would like to see it succeed. 800-288-9227. 800-288-9227. Coming up next on the James Show, data center meetings all over the place. I'm James Parker. It's News Talk 820-93.3 FM, WBAP.
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17: 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Because it was kind of fun learning about shingles. I know that sounds weird, but do you know that, like, in the shingle world, there's a Coke and there's a Pepsi, and these two behemoths are battling out, or I guess it'd be more appropriate, Coke and Dr. Pepper. 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But when it's time to get your roof taken care of, take care of the company that takes care of the James Show. 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
3: Southbound I-35E at Highline Drive. Three right lanes remain blocked due to debris in the roadway. It's about a 30 to 35 minute backup now to Highway 183. You're running into slow traffic through North Richland Hills on westbound North Loop 820 from Boulevard 26 over to Meadow Lakes Drive, Iron Horse Boulevard. This is due to an earlier wreck and a stalled truck. Southbound I-35W at Rosedale has the right lane blocked. It's now a couple of minute backup to I-30. With WBAP First Traffic, I'm Dave Allen.
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17: All right, we're only going to do one segment on data centers because I got a whole bunch of other stuff here, and this isn't even going to be me lecturing you about how you're wrong on data centers. You are, but I'm just going to pass along some information that would actually help the other side. You people that want to go protest against them, I'll help you. I'll even tell you where the protests are at. But WFAA had a great summary here. You know, they've actually been pretty reasonable there. How about a shout out Haddad and Sadeghi? Those are the two good reporters that I see them, and I don't think I've winced once. Natalie Haddad and Chris Sadeghi. But there's a bunch of data center meetings in North Texas. Thought you'd like to know. WFAA.
4: Hey, good morning to you. Yes, the debate over data centers continues across North Texas. And we're going to start here in Denton this morning, where in just a couple of hours, Denton County Commissioner's Court will have a meeting, and they will be given a presentation on the latest on data centers here in the area. And they may possibly take action. But guys, this is just the start of a very busy day. Later on today, Denton City Council will continue by moving forward with possible moratorium on new data centers, a temporary pause while the city works on stricter rules for future development. Now, this all comes as the fight over a new data center in Westlake now plays out in Tarrant County. A judge issued a temporary restraining order yesterday blocking Westlake from moving forward with the development agreement for the project. Neighboring city of Keller has been pushing back on the new data center because it would sit by nearby homes in that city. Keller City Council meets again today with, quote, possible legal action related to the Westlake data center on the table. Now, while these facilities may bring in business and tax revenue, what's really at the center of this debate in all of these counties in North Texas comes from the water usage, the electricity usage, how much this may affect utility prices for those living nearby these data centers. So later on this morning at 9 a.m. when Denton County Commissioner's Court meets, I'll be in that meeting to see just what exactly comes of these massive facilities in this particular area. I'll send it back to you, Matt.
5: All right. Thank you so much, Natalie. Another data center is also planned near FM 1385 and Parvin Road on the Denton County side of Prosper. Our partners at the Dallas Business Journal report that White Rose Partners is looking to invest $500 million in the project, and it would create up to 50 new jobs in that area. Prosper's Planning and Zoning Commission was scheduled to review the project today. However, they took it off the agenda to allow more time for review. The proposed site sits next to an existing substation, with the nearest homes more than a quarter mile away.
17: You know, I have a feeling in a year or two, data centers are never going to come up again. And we're all just going to accept that that's part of life now, because this is a wholly made up. Well, I don't want to say wholly. This is a 99% made up sensational story. There are 621 data centers already completed in Texas that are online and working. Did you get any stories for the years and years and years that we've had data centers? You know, the first data center was built, I believe, if you want to be a jerk about it, in the 1940s. But data centers, as long as we have had the internet, have been exploding. So the late 80s, early 90s, data centers were everywhere. That's when they started to be everywhere. You probably drove past four data centers on your way to work today. There's data. Look up where the data centers are. There's like two of them on Elm Street down here. You wouldn't even know. But data centers somehow in the last year have been able to get people worked up. And it's not just people getting worked up. It's getting news coverage. And people are showing up at meetings for the permit process for these. There weren't people protesting at the permit process for the first 621. Why now? There wasn't the news out there ginning this up for the first 621. Why now? Doesn't this all feel manufactured? Doesn't this all feel fake? Isn't the coincidence that thousands of people just all of a sudden at the same time after 620 data centers decided that data center 622 was too much? It's fake. It's just all contrived. I don't know who's behind it. I don't know if it's one group of people or if it's several group of people whose interests just sort of converge here. But I don't believe in coincidences like that. Especially not after COVID, not after what we saw there. Oh, yeah, it's just a coincidence that the virus came from a wet market and not the Wuhan novel respiratory coronavirus lab. Which virus? Oh, yeah, the novel respiratory coronavirus that happened in Wuhan. I don't believe in those coincidences. Also, another town hall that's happening, or several of them happening around town for the Dallas budget. Now, I don't give these much stock at all, but if it makes you feel better to go out and air your grievances to city councilmen in their district as they try not to roll their eyes in your face, I mean, you can go do it. But the rumor mill is so ugly on stuff like this.
6: Happening tonight, Dallas wants your input on its budget, a $51 million shortfall. The city kicked off a series of town halls on a proposed $5.5 billion budget, the largest in Dallas history. Tonight's town halls start at 6, and more are planned for Thursday.
17: Yeah, I don't like that. Don't like that at all. Are the people going to go? Do they ever show up to these meetings and say what you want them to say? Do they show up to these meetings and they're like, hey, we really need to get rid of DART. We really need to get rid of all the public libraries. We really need to get rid of bike lanes. We could really cut this government by more than half. Now, it has been your observation that most, not all, of course not all, but most of the people going up there are trying to get money out of the system. They're trying to get their grubby little hands in the cookie jar and bring it back to themselves or their community. That's what it is. Well, we need to have this program to put water fountains in the park. Oh, yeah. Well, who's getting the water fountain contract? That's just a coincidence. He happens to be a donor to XYZ. Oh, no, we need a new program for homeless. We need a new program for children, or we need a new program for midnight basketball, or we need a new library location, or we got to paint the steps gay, or whatever it is. They're almost always asking for something that you disagree with. Or I should just talk for myself. They're almost always asking for something I disagree with. And does it even change the outcome? Not really. You think these guys that are getting paid off, they're getting hundreds of thousands of dollars under the table, you think they're going to care about the grievance of some well-intended stay-at-home mom from East Dallas? Again, I don't want to be so cynical that I don't want you to participate in the process or be unaware or just write it all off. I'm just skeptical about these people going out there getting matching t-shirts, preparing their speech, taking their 2 minutes, making a good point, making a big show, getting on the news, clipping it, going viral, putting it on YouTube, putting it on social media, putting it on Instagram, but it doesn't do anything. It's the illusion of doing something. And as long as you're occupied chasing illusions, you're missing the real work. So that's kind of what I don't like about this whole setup with the public comments. But hey, listen up. This Labor Day, $1,000 could be yours. 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
1: On the ones.
3: And an accident working in Forest Hill, eastbound I-20 at Anglin Drive. The right lane is blocked. Seeing a 20-minute backup already to Campus Drive. Heading into downtown Dallas, southbound I-35E at Highline Drive. Crews still cleaning up debris. It's in the three right lanes. Traffic is stacking up right around Mockingbird. Expect about a 30-minute delay. Very slow traffic heading eastbound on I-30 from Sylvan Avenue over to Carroll Avenue. The WBAP First Traffic and Weather on the Ones, I'm Dave Allen.
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2: Your forecast from the WBAP On-Time Experts 24/7 Weather Center. Overnight low around 82, sunny and hot tomorrow, high of 105. It's 104 degrees in Dallas, 104 in Fort Worth. News brought to you by Mullen and Mullen Injury Law Firm. 19-year-old Carmelo Anthony returns to a Collin County courtroom tomorrow for post-conviction hearings. Anthony, who is black, was sentenced to 35 years in prison for the fatal track meet stabbing of 17-year-old Austin Metcalf, who was white. The case sparked intense national debate over racial dynamics and unsupported claims of self-defense. Anthony's new legal team is asking for a new trial and demanding recusal of the trial judge over allegations of constitutional errors and judicial bias. The man accused of killing rapper Tupac Shakur is on trial in Las Vegas.
6: Prosecutors are expected to present more testimony against Dwayne Keefe D. Davis, accusing him of providing the gun and coordinating the 1996 drive-by shooting that killed the famous rapper. Prosecutors say the motive for the killing mainly stemmed from an incident that took place at the MGM Grand that night, where Shakur and his crew beat up Davis's nephew. The prosecution alleges that Davis and others were riding in a white Cadillac when they spotted Tupac in a black BMW. Someone in that Cadillac opened fire on the BMW on Davis's instructions. Prosecution says that Davis admitted to being in the car, plotting the murder, and providing the weapon. In Las Vegas, Max Gordon, Fox News.
2: The release of 5 million barrels from the Strategic Petroleum Reserve last week has brought the stockpile to its lowest level since 1982.
7: This is part of the International Emergency Agency's release and actions globally to offset the disruptions in the Strait of Hormuz. Now, there's a few more potential releases the U.S. can make under that plan with this. Now, the Energy Secretary blaming the last administration for using the reserve in a political year to artificially lower gas prices absent an emergency with no plan to refill it.
2: Fox's Edward Lawrence reports the Biden administration admitted it released oil from the reserve just to combat rising gasoline prices. A last-minute court order has temporarily halted the Westlake Town Council's vote on a proposed data center near Keller. A Tarrant County judge granted a temporary restraining order after a petition by nearby Keller homeowners who cite concerns over noise, property values, and environmental impact. Frank Beard, drummer for ZZ Top, has died at 77. He passed away at his ranch in Richmond, Texas. Here's Spencer McGowan with your money news brought to you by NetWorthRadio.com.
8: A bull market for technology stocks, but a bear market for software. Tech stock NASDAQ 100 up 18% so far this year, but the software stocks getting clobbered. DocuSign down 16%, Salesforce down 27%, and PDF Adobe down 67%. Last year's big winner, Palantir, is even down 4% so far this year. The premise that AI will make software obsolete. Spencer McGowan, News Talk 820 and 93.3 FM WBAP.
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10: Well, you're about to hear from a Dallas City Councilman. I'm James Parker. It's the James Show, News Talk 820, 93.3 FM, WBAP. And this is a tough one for me because we do invite people on from all local governance. I don't want to say all. And I am shocked at how for people who are in the business of public relations and getting votes, how many people are willing to turn down being on the afternoon show of the biggest talk radio station in all of the great state of Texas. But Kara Mendelson's not scared. She'll come on. She's not here yet, but she's supposed to be here soon, and she's been on before. She's the only one on the city council that I don't think, have we actually emailed each one specifically, each person specifically from the city council? Because I know we've floated some emails out to a few of them. I know I've reached out to a few of them on Twitter and on social media. We've reached out to the mayor a few times, just haven't gotten back from him. And I don't know. Do you see me? Do I have a reputation for destroying political careers? I don't think I do. Whose political career have I destroyed around here? Absolutely nobody. Now, I'm not saying I'm above that, and I wouldn't be willing to do it in the right circumstances. But the Dallas budget situation, even though it doesn't directly affect a lot of people who are listening right now, it's actually something that you could pretty much just echo this in your local city council to some degree. Because the incentive is always going to be there for the powers that be to spend as much money as they possibly can. That's a lever of power for them. And if they can, possibly squeeze some more taxes out of the citizenry. And so we have a couple of push and pull situations here where tax cuts are what sell the voters, but tax hikes are what gives the people who are already in charge more power. So in the middle of this push and pull here, we get some sneaky things that are happening. Dallas is bragging about lowering their tax rate, but if you look at the minute amount that the tax rates are being lowered versus the amounts that the appraisals are going up, your taxes are still going up. And it's not even illegal or libel or slander or whatever it is to say, hey, we're lowering your taxes when your tax rates are going lower, but the nominal amounts going up. Now, what do you think the comparison is here? Because up in Frisco, they're talking about raising taxes. This was a move that would take it from 42.5 cents per $100 of assessed value to 44.1 cents per $100 of assessed value. So you think, you're like, well, that, I don't know, how does that compare? Well, in Plano, the proposed tax rate, $43.96. $0.43, 43.96 cents per $100 of value. But what is it in Dallas? Dallas is 66 cents per $100 of value. So when you look at just the nominal, or not the nominal, when you look at the rate, you're paying 150% of the tax rate in Dallas that you would be paying if you had just moved to Frisco or Plano. Here's a dirty little secret. Who's doing the best out there? What's the brightest, shiniest, safest, most affluent city this North Texas area has to offer? Hands down, it's Highland Park. What's their tax rate? $0.12. James, it sounds a little low. What are you talking about? Well, I understand that the houses are a little more expensive in Highland Park. Oh, I misspoke. 19 cents. 19.92 cents is what it is in Highland Park. All right, now joining me, Kara Mendelson. And Kara, first off, I don't even know what to tell the people listening. If you own a house in Dallas, are your taxes going down or up under this new proposal? Kara?
11: Can you hear me?
10: Yeah, I can hear you now. Can you hear me now?
11: Hi. I'm sorry I missed your question. I had to log off.
10: Oh, that's all right. So for the people who have property in Dallas, are your taxes going down or up under the new budget?
11: Oh, well, the tax rate will go down a little bit, but since we're collecting a lot more revenue, the answer is your property value has gone up and you will have to write a bigger check.
10: So what is the excuse for the property tax rate in Dallas being about 150% of what it is in Plano and Frisco?
11: I don't know if there's an excuse. Our rate is higher. Along with a couple of other people on the council, repeatedly make budget amendments to reduce sort of the duplication of services, that maybe the county provides or the health authority provides, that nonprofits provide, and these are regularly not adopted by the council. We make suggestions on other ways to streamline spending, and it's not adopted. And so we have a very high tax rate.
10: Yeah, that seems kind of disappointing here. Kara, the idea that we need to spend more money and we need to take in more debt and we need to propose more bonds and we need our tax rates to go up. How many people are for that versus against it on the Dallas City Council? You don't have to name names, but are you one person standing athwart everyone else?
11: No, actually, the last budget, I believe there were 5 out of the 15 that voted no on the budget proposal. So I'm certainly not alone. But, you know, item by item, sometimes there's only one person. Sometimes there's 3, 4, 5, 6, sometimes even 7. But you got to have 8 to make it happen. So there is a majority that wants to spend. And they have a different philosophy. And their philosophy is that they can improve people's lives by providing more services. And I think that we could improve people's lives by taxing them less and letting them spend their money on the services they actually want. So there's a role for government, and we should do the things that are core government very, very well. We should have great roads. We should have great policing and emergency response. We all want clean water and dependable water. We want our trash picked up. You know, these are things everybody should generally agree on. We want our libraries to be open. I know you and I don't agree on that one.
10: Boo, no libraries.
11: We want our website to work, right? I mean, there's things that we all can agree are core to government. But then you start talking about a committee meeting where they were discussing urban farming and how we should hire a new staff member to coordinate urban farming initiatives. And it's like, what are you talking about?
10: That is so dumb.
11: Or, you know, duplicative programs or programs that are just not appropriate for the city. And I'll give you an example. When I first got on the council, there was a program that provided rides for seniors, which, you know, gosh, seniors do have a mobility challenge, except we spend a lot of money. Right now we're spending $460 million a year on DART. They have a senior ride program. Why would we have our own program? That's ridiculous. We had applied for and got a grant to do senior dental, but we are not the health authority. The county is. We shouldn't be administering that grant. Like, we shouldn't have even applied for it. We should have told our partners at the county, hey, there's this great grant, you should apply for it. And so there's a lot of things like that. The manager, you'll like this, James, the manager has reduced the number of employees, actually eliminated all employees that do an adult literacy program for the city.
10: Oh, God.
11: I think we can all agree adult literacy is important. It's just we're not educators, right? So we've got school districts that have recovery programs. We have community colleges, which we're funding with our tax dollars. We have lots of nonprofits focused on literacy. Why do we have to have all these employees that are doing additional literacy programs? So she's proposed to cut it from this budget and use our

0: yeah, I'll give up 2 inches for $300,000. What about 4 inches for $750,000?
1: Yes. Yeah, I think so.
0: Okay, 9% said that. Now, would you give up 6 inches of height for $2.5 million?
1: Yes. We're approaching tipping over Guam. I think I'm draw the line there. I don't know what 6 inches.
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0: The Hammer Alley Podcast, an 80s flashback mockumentary. 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
11: Eastbound I-20 at Anglin Drive in Forest Hill, an accident in the right lane. 20-minute backup to Campus Drive. Got a wreck working in Grapevine. Eastbound Highway 114, right around Business 114, Northwest Highway. It's in the left lane. Traffic is slowing near Dove Road. That'll cost you about 15 minutes. In downtown Dallas, southbound I-35E at Highline Drive. Crews still cleaning up some debris in the three right lanes. 35-minute backup to Mockingbird. And watch for a stalled vehicle in Farmers Branch, southbound I-35E at Valwood Parkway. It's in the left lane. About a 10-12-minute backup to Sandy Lake Road. With WBAP First Traffic, I'm Dave Allen.
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2: 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State Fair of Texas right around the corner. Might be a little cheaper this year than last year. WFAA has the story. Well, I thought WFAA had the story. All right, WFAA did have the story, and they played it this morning. My computer decided it's going to freeze up. I have no idea why. But it's not big cuts. So the price of admission, if you're an adult, is going to be $2 less than it was last year. And I know $2 is $2. That doesn't sound huge. But you got to think, say, take someone like myself. I happen to have myself. I have Miss Parker, and I have four kids, so if each ticket's going to save a couple bucks, there's six of us, that's 12 bucks. Now we're talking a little bit. Now we're getting somewhere. So, you know, every little cut on its own may not sound huge, but there's always people who are on the cusp of going or not going, and for many of the people, this could be a deciding factor. All right, let's do the WFAA clip this time.
3: The state fair is slashing prices. Weeks before the gates open at Fair Park, adult tickets will be $2 cheaper. Not a ton, but you know, hey, it helps. Tickets for children between 3 and 12 years old will cost $10. And that's also the admission price for anyone who goes to the fair after 5 p.m. Monday through Thursday. Parking in official state fair lots is now $25. And the state fair opens, by the way, if you're wondering, September 25th.
2: You know, I really wish they would give Big Tex a gun. That's sort of my reaction. I know that sounds like a non sequitur there, but of all the things that we could do to improve the state fair and make it the most Texas place ever, shouldn't we give him a gun? Shouldn't he have a gun? And I've been talking today about the meetings that are being had around North Texas. There's a lot of them going on this week. There's some about data centers. There's some about mosques being built. There's some about the budget. There's some about libraries. There's some about homeless. In fact, homeless has actually been an issue that's always been discussed in the city hall at the Dallas level. But I'm hearing more and more about it up in Plano, a little bit in Addison, a little bit in Frisco, a little bit in Fort Worth. And the thing you and I find so annoying about the homeless problem is it's an easily solvable problem. These people aren't homeless because there's no shelters for them to go to or they don't have anywhere to go. There are empty beds and shelters in every major metropolitan area in 2026 in America. That's how wealthy and generous and good we are. That's how supportive we are of our homeless brothers out there. But they're mental cases. They don't want to live in there. They want to get messed up on whatever they're addicted to, be it drugs or alcohol, or maybe they're just far gone down schizophrenia row. But they're all junkies. And if you don't admit that and do something to address that, you're wasting your time. Adam Carolla did a great rant on it because, listen, he's out in Los Angeles, so they have a problem 10 times bigger than ours, and their solutions are 10 times worse. So if you think you want to pull your hair out, I couldn't imagine living in Los Angeles.
4: You know who I'm done with immediately? When they go, there's no one way to do this. Everyone is individual. There's no one way to come at homeless. Homeless stories are as different. No, they're junkies. They're f***ed up junkies, all of them. It's not all the different rich pageantry of homeless. They're f***ed up junkies, you dumb f***. I don't know why you guys don't understand that, but good luck solving a problem that you don't know how to correctly identify.
2: Man, can you imagine if someone like that ever ran for office in Dallas? Wouldn't you vote for that? Wouldn't you vote if for once in your life? Someone who is supposed to be, oh, we got to revitalize downtown. Get all the junkies off the street. Well, no, we're going to spend $100 million revitalizing Clyde Warren Park, and we've got this other program, and then we've got these athletic programs, and we've got this new library program, and we've got this. No! Pick up the junkies. put them in the back of a squad car, take them down to a box, and put them in. It really is a solvable problem. Which really makes homeless people, they're just out there because what? The local authorities want them to be out there? And I guess you just kind of have to scratch your head and go, I guess so. All right, coming up next on the James Show, kids are going back to school, and in this new paradigm of education debates, whether it be the Ten Commandments on the wall or what dirty books are in the library or when do we start school, homeschooling is looking sweeter and sweeter than ever, isn't it? We'll talk about some of those options with Lance Johnson coming up next on the James Show. 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
1: On the ones.
3: Northbound 75 at Parker Road in Plano, an accident has the two right lanes blocked. You're looking at a 20-minute backup to Renner Road. Still have this problem heading into downtown Dallas. Southbound I-35E at Highline Drive, the three right lanes remain blocked due to a spilled load. Watch for traffic backing up all the way to Mockingbird. It's going to cost you about 40 minutes. A vehicle fire now, southbound I-35E at Marsalis. This is in the two left lanes. It is stop and go from Jefferson Boulevard. With WBAP First Traffic and Weather on the Ones, I'm Dave Allen.
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2: Your forecast from the WBAP on-time experts 24/7 Weather Center. Overnight low around 82, sunny and hot again tomorrow with a high of 105. It's 104 degrees in Dallas, 106 in Fort Worth. 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Anthony, who is black, was sentenced to 35 years in prison for the fatal track meet stabbing of 17-year-old Austin Metcalf, who was white. Anthony's new legal team is asking for a new trial and demanding recusal of the trial judge over allegations of constitutional errors and bias. 46-year-old Rosalindo Lopez is held without bond in the Dallas County Jail, facing first-degree felony charges after federal authorities placed an immigration hold on him. Police say Lopez attacked security guard James Johnson with a metal rake outside a gas station. Johnson used a taser during the struggle. The taser had no effect, and Johnson remains in critical condition after the assault. A wrong-way driver caused a series of collisions on State Highway 121 in Fort Worth early this morning, leaving three people dead, two others hospitalized.
6: Police say the driver of a Jeep traveling eastbound in the westbound lanes clipped one vehicle before crashing head-on into a sedan carrying four people. The driver of the Jeep and two adult passengers in the sedan died at the scene, while the sedan's driver and a young child are expected to survive. Clayton Neville, WBAP News.
2: Frank Beard, the drummer for ZZ Top, has died at 77. He passed away at his ranch in Richmond, Texas, with his family by his side. Your money news brought to you by NetWorthRadio.com. Stellantis is recalling over 848,000 Jeep, Chrysler, Dodge, and Ram vehicles because of a radio software glitch which disables the rear-view camera. On Wall Street, the Dow Jones Industrial Average down more than 116 points to 53,343.40. NASDAQ Composite Index down more than 355 points to 26,289.71. S&P 500 has fallen more than 53 points to 7691.76. Keep connected, DFW, for the latest on the situation in the Middle East. 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
7: Back in March, the Cowboys sent a fourth-round pick to the Green Bay Packers for edge rusher Rashawn Gary. Dallas added to the pass-rushing core over the weekend with the signing of Von Miller, a move Gary is excited for.
8: Talking about us as a unit, man, we could be great. The sky's already the limit. Adding him is only going to make anything better. So, like I said, having a guy that won Super Bowls, that won Defensive Player of the Year, things like that, that played at a high level for a very long time, is going to be great for me and the whole entire room.
7: The Miller signing made official today. Cowboys and Saints about to hit the practice field in Oxnard. The highest scoring team in Major League Baseball this season is the Washington Nationals, of course. The Nats have crossed the plate 670 times. That's 18 more than the Cubs, 43 more than the Dodgers, and 163 more than the Rangers. Rangers and Nationals meet up tonight at Globe Life Field, both teams fighting to remain relevant in the wild card race. I'm Kevin Landrum on WBAP from 96.7 and 1310, The Ticket.
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13: So how bad do public schools have to get before we just admit that this was a mistake? I'm James Parker. It's the James Show. News Talk 820, 93.3 FM, WBAP. That was our top story yesterday, and I'm bringing on my next guest as a guy who can definitely talk more in depth about this, because he's a former superintendent here in North Texas who did not fall for the COVID pandemic lies and has since turned into this advocate for homeschooling and hybrid schooling and sort of everything in between. Welcome back to the James Show, Lance Johnson.
14: Hey, thanks, James, for having me. I really appreciate you letting me have an opportunity to speak to your listeners today.
13: All right. So a little bit of the background on us. We've stayed in touch with text messages or social media messages back and forth. And you've been real helpful whenever I talk about school. Sometimes you chime in and tell me things I don't know. But I got to be honest, Lance, I don't even know what you're doing right now. Like, what even is your job?
14: So right now I'm currently just acting as a consultant for school districts, and I am running an education foundation in Parker County for the SEEK Collaborative School, and we're called the SEEK Collaborative Education Foundation. And ultimately we are raising funds for, you know, hybrid schools and homeschools, specifically right now for the SEEK Collaborative School, but ideally we would be able to provide some funding for scholarships and teacher grants for creative classrooms, and just kind of really, really supporting that hybrid homeschool model right here in Parker and Tarrant County.
13: So I've been playing some of the viral videos that have been tearing our hearts apart. For the listeners who didn't hear some of my previous shows, this is a teacher at a high school here in Texas teaching seniors, Darius Williams.
15: So I am on my lunch break. It is, I don't know, 11:30 or something like that. And I just finished a 3-hour class. We have what's called block, and block is where first and second periods are combined for subjects that need it. And so I literally broke down in the middle of class because I'm teaching seniors. These kids are leaving high school and going to college, hopefully, after they finish.
13: Anyway, he's saying they can't read. Lance, what's your reaction to that, and how is it different than the average person who's hearing it?
14: You know, I can sympathize with him for sure, really empathize with him, because, you know, we do, our public education system is absolutely failing a lot of kids. And James, you and I may differ on some points with this for sure. You and I we align a lot ideologically and philosophically. But I don't want to put the blame strictly on the public school employees that we're currently hiring. What I'd like to share is the system has been incrementally been going down for, I'd say, the last 40 years, ever since the 1980, when Texas legislature put in this high stakes accountability system. It wasn't that way. You know, when you and I went to school, James, we had teachers that truly cared about us. You know, they had the authority to teach us. They didn't bring, you know, woke curriculum into the classroom. They didn't bring, you know, really politics into the classroom at all. You know, we were taught the reading, writing, and arithmetic at a basic level. And then every kid, which is what the Constitution requires, every kid had a general diffusion of knowledge so that we could preserve life, liberty, and the pursuit of happiness. And then beyond that, you know, the kids who wanted to pursue college or wanted to pursue a career field or go to the, you know, welding or whatever, we had the flexibility and the freedom to do that in education. And what I would argue is we do not need a government-ran education system. The problem we have right now in Texas is that our government controls everything we do at the local level. And we can look at the USPS system and find out that the government shouldn't run anything. You know, Amazon came along and figured it out in a decade, and USPS can't figure it out in 250 years. So I could argue all day long that there's definitely a need for an education system to preserve life, liberty, and the pursuit of happiness. It does not need to be run by our government. And so as Texas has just passed law after law and made, you know, and become centrally ran from Austin, Texas, you know, our results have just gone downhill. And I can point to, if you look at, now this is not necessarily apples to apples, but if you look at the state test for Fort Worth ISDS, I know people look at that. In 2004, James, under the tax system, TAKS at the time, that test showed that Fort Worth third graders were reading at an 89% level. Well, all of a sudden now with the STAR exam, you know, we're at what, 31, 33%, something like that. So I would argue that, we have changed, one, how we what we consider proficient in third grade. The state has done that just by the simple exams that we use to measure students. You know, what you and I took, in third grade is much different than what third graders take today. It's a much deeper level of learning. And when you compare NAEP scores over the last 30 years in Texas, you know, we've not been learning. We've not been teaching our kids to learn. We've not been teaching our kids to think for themselves. We saw that during COVID. Even our educators, our folks who are supposed to be leaders of education, did not think for themselves. We blindly followed what one man in Washington, D.C. said or what, you know, our governor said. And so we've got to get back to a local system that truly emphasizes learning. Not all kids, learning at the same level. Not all kids go to college. Not all kids are going to be a welder. But providing opportunities so that we can preserve life, liberty, and the pursuit of happiness for our children, but not ran by the government.
13: All right. Can you hang on just a second? Because we're talking with Lance Johnson, and he has some info in his head that I want to share with you in about 4 minutes. For the parents who are on the cusp, you have kids in public schools, and you'd really like to get them out of there, and you'd really like to do a homeschool or a hybrid or some alternative. We'll walk through what your options are next on The James Show. 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

0: Accident still working in Forest Hill, eastbound I-20 at Anglin Drive. It's in the right lane. 30-minute backup to Oak Grove Road. Still dealing with this spilled load in Dallas. Southbound I-35 at Highline Drive. Three right lanes are blocked. 40-minute backup to Mockingbird. A vehicle fire southbound I-35 at Marcellus has just been cleared. Traffic still unwinding from Colorado Boulevard. And a wreck in Plano on northbound 75 at Parker Road. It's in the two right lanes. For WBAP First Traffic, I'm Dave Allen.
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0: So, you know, you don't want your kids going to public school. What options do you have? I'm James Parker. It's the James Show, News Talk 820, 93.3 FM, WBAP. Remember the WBAP Morning Show when you wake up and get your day started tomorrow. We're continuing with Lance Johnston, who, former superintendent of a public school, is now a great advocate with a head full of knowledge on how you can break free of the socialized education industry, this the prepaid government monopoly we're all forced into. And so let's dig in that. For the guy who's listening to the show for the first time, or for the mom who's listening to the show for the first time, they really want to get their kids out of public school. What options do they have, and how do they make that happen? Even if they don't have a lot of money, even if they both have a job, even if they don't have free time, all the excuses in the world, give them some help, Lance.
1: I think the most obvious answer that a lot of folks see is the local co-op. And so there is a large, large homeschool community and private school community and hybrid school community in Texas, much larger than most people realize. In fact, James, much larger than I realized as someone who was in public education for almost 30 years. The first homeschool athletic event I went to, I was blown away that that many families homeschooled their kids in Texas. So I would say plug into the local a co-op, you know, you can use social media, Facebook, and just put it out there. Hey, you know, we're talking about homeschooling our children. Are there some other moms out there doing it? And pull together and start off sharing resources in someone's home, and then try to find you, you know, maybe a local place to gather. And then if you advance into a hybrid school, which is what Seed Collaborative is, Seed Collaborative is a hybrid school that goes to school 2 days a week. We hire actual moms who are teachers that, you know, got fed up with the public school system perhaps, or maybe just wanted to stay home with their children. And so they teach homeschool curriculum to our students. And then Monday, Wednesday, Friday, they do their work at home through just teams and collaborations. But it absolutely can be done. There's a resource called the Texas Homeschool Coalition, I believe. They've got a lot of resources online. But James, I really want to caution your listeners. If they think that the voucher money that the state is trying to throw it at them is the answer, I would really, really caution listeners, keep the government out of your homeschool, keep them out of your private school. Mm-hmm. That's what you're running from now, is the government ran public school system. So don't think for a second that they're going to give you that money and they're going to come calling for it. If you've got to forego a Starbucks coffee or forego a vacation, whatever you do, don't take that government money and put that in your homeschool.
0: All right, Lance Johnston, for the people who have the common excuses, it sounds expensive, it sounds time-consuming, I don't think I'm qualified. What's your standard pushback on those very common concerns?
1: You know, those are absolutely understandable. And, you know, most of us aren't teachers. You know, I mean, I had a calling to be a teacher. I knew I wanted to be a teacher in the seventh grade and a coach. And so I knew that's where my calling was to work with children. And I understand that's not everyone's calling. But with modern technology, for example, and I'm not advocating for any one resource, but in my personal situation, my daughter took math online through Nicole, the math lady. You know, she's got pre-recorded math lessons out there that we found and stumbled upon. She teaches Saxon math, which is the way we all learned to do math, which is, in my opinion, the right way to learn to do math. And so my daughter was able to get all of her math curriculum through that one resource. And so if you know, it's just a matter of sitting down for spend 30 minutes, pull out your notepad or write notes on your phone, write down what your goals are as a family. Okay, so, you know, do I want my child to be college ready when they finish homeschool? Write that goal down and go through and find resources online, find local parents who have a like mind that have the time and the resources to help with that, and pull together and get it done. You know, expecting something different but doing the same thing, we all know what that is.
0: All right, Lance Johnston, is there like a website or an organization or just some direction you can push the curious people?
1: Yeah, you know, if you're interested in starting a hybrid school, you know, go to the Seek Collaborative website. There's a lot of information on that, on how Seek operates. It's S-E-E-K Collaborative. You can go to our foundation page, which is seekef.org, and you can go to the Texas Homeschool Coalition's website. Those are three resources. You know, if you go to seekef.org and shoot me an email with some questions, I'll be happy to try to help anybody out there wanting to do this. because I do think that there's this is definitely a growing movement. It's not going to go away. And again, I can't stress hard enough, James, do not take the government money and put that into your system. That would be a wrong way to start off.
0: Right. Well, you know what I haven't heard, Lance? I haven't heard a whole lot of people say that they regret homeschooling their kids. Is that even a thing?
1: No, in fact, it's the opposite of what, again, you know, you're talking to someone who spent a long time in the public education system and then chose to homeschool my daughter. And so I have not regretted it a single second. The things that it provides you with the opportunity to spend time as a family, provides you to really instill your values and your beliefs into your child. You know, we have this perception a lot of times in our society that when kids become teenagers, you know, they naturally want to separate away from their parents, and we should let them go in their room and shut the door and let them, you know, come out at 18 years old. The homeschool community is not that way. In fact, it's the complete opposite. You know, when we go to sporting events, and by the way, for your listeners, there's if your kids are into sports, there's volleyball, there's basketball, there's track, there's band, there's art, there's acting. You can find any of those same extracurricular activities in the homeschool community through organizations and programs right. that are phenomenal.
0: Lance Johnson, got to run. I appreciate all your help. Hopefully it points someone in the right direction. That's going to do it for my time today. Stick around. Mark Levin's coming up next. If you need more James Show action, go check out the podcast. But also, we have the link to the tickets to the Republican midterm convention. 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
1: On the ones.
3: Northbound 75 at Parker Road in Plano, accident taking up the two right lanes, about a 30-minute backup to Campbell Road. Still dealing with this problem in downtown Dallas. Southbound I-35E at Highline Drive, there's debris in the three right lanes. It's about a 30 to 35-minute backup to Mockingbird. Westbound I-30 at Ferguson, watch for a stalled vehicle taking up the left lane. A couple-minute backup to Jim Miller Road. With WBAP First Traffic and Weather on the Ones, I'm Dave Allen.
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2: Your forecast from the WBAP on-time experts 24-7 Weather Center. Mostly clear tonight, low around 82, sunny and hot tomorrow. High near 105. It's 104 degrees in Dallas, 106 degrees in Fort Worth. 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Anthony, who is black, was sentenced to 35 years in prison for the fatal track meet stabbing of 17-year-old Austin Metcalf, who was white. An investigation is underway in Fort Worth after a deadly wrong-way driver triggered a multi-vehicle crash on State Highway 121, killing three people, hospitalizing two others. A last-minute court order has temporarily halted the Westlake Town Council's vote on a proposed data center near Keller. Frank Beard, the drummer for ZZ Top, is dead at 77. He passed away at his ranch in Richmond, Texas, with his family by his side. Your money news brought to you by NetWorthRadio.com. Dallas-Fort Worth gas prices have surged to an average of $3.72 a gallon, marking an 18-cent spike over the past week. Keep connected, DFW, for the latest on the situation in the Middle East on your home for WBAP's morning news, weekdays 5 till 9. 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
6: 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Brad's tracking it all, and we'll have the latest starting at 5.
7: And Iran is apparently not interested in a peace deal that makes sense for the U.S. as the stalemate continues. 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

Mark Levin here. Our number, 877-381-3811, 877-381-3811. Welcome. I hope you're well. 3 hours goes very fast here, so let's jump in with both feet, shall we? You know, these are very bizarre times, Mr. and Mrs. America. Our president in the Constitution is the Commander-in-Chief. He's made a decision, one which I have strongly supported, that the regime in Iran will try and kill us with weapons of mass destruction like nuclear warheads if we don't stop them. It used to be that such a position was not controversial, certainly not among Republicans or, for that matter, most Democrats. You had a Democrat from New York State by the name of Pat Moynihan. He would have agreed. You had a Democrat from the state of Washington, Scoop Jackson. He would have agreed. You have a Democrat from the state of Connecticut, Joe Lieberman. He would have agreed. But you had Democrats throughout the country, and that would include the South, that would have strongly agreed with this position. Strongly. Now, you wouldn't have had any Republicans that I can think of, I mean, a stray here and there, perhaps, who would object to us defending our country from a Islamic regime that has already killed or maimed thousands of Americans, whether in the military or civilian, and has attempted to assassinate our president, members of his family, members of his administration, from the first go-round. You would think this would unite us. We have phrases like neocons and warmongers and forever wars, and Israel and big oil. No, we went to war to protect our country from an enemy that has killed Americans for half a century and that wants nuclear weapons. Now, Iran is uniquely horrific among the Islamist states and Islamist groups. Why? Well, if you'd watched Life, Liberty, and Levin Sunday, you would know in detail, but I will give you a very concise version and underscore some of the things I've said here before. It's the epicenter for the jihadis, for terrorism. It's the epicenter. They took over an entire country. They're using their faith to advance their agenda, their ideology. They are funding with enormous resources, certainly in the past, terrorist organizations throughout the Middle East, quite frankly, throughout the world. And they're pushing this ideology. We talk about socialism in young people, which is really nuts. It's horrible. But they're pushing the terrorist ideology among young Muslims all over the world, including in our country. And we will pay a price for this. We will pay a price for having had open borders, for allowing these imams to do what they do, for weak governors, allowing them to build these fortresses, these facilities, weak governors, weak state representatives, weak zoning boards, weak local council. President can't do everything. He doesn't run all this. You know, we have thousands of local communities. But just to be clear, things are going to happen. They're already starting to happen, and they're going to get worse as a result of this conduct. But the Democrat Party is leading the charge with the Democratic Socialists of America, with the anti-Semitism. We have a problem, too. We have the, or used to, I should say, they're not really with us, so we don't really count them, but on the fringes out there, we have the traitor Tucker Carlson's. We have the Marjorie Traitor Gangrenes. We have the no-pants pedos like Matt Gaetz, day in and day out. We have others, too. It's a long list. But here's the thing. The president decided, with all the advice he got, we had one of the envoys, Steve Witkoff, on here at the time to explain what the president decided and why, that a military operation was absolutely essential to the protection of the United States from a nuclearized Iranian regime. That is rational. That is conscionable, that is moral, that is legal, that is constitutional.
Just think, ladies and gentlemen, if this president hadn't hit them the first time that June, and then hadn't, with the Israelis, hit them again, you know damn well they'd have a nuclear weapon. We woke up one day and North Korea had a nuclear weapon, even though we were told time and time and time again. They had signed agreements. We had sent them foodstuffs for their people. We had done this. We had done that over almost a 20-year period. And then all of a sudden, hey, guys, we have a nuclear weapon. And now they have over 50 of them. And no, I don't agree with a policy that would have us unilaterally withdraw significantly from South Korea. I just don't believe that makes sense. That's my perspective. But I'm talking about these individuals, these woke Reich isolationists and neo-fascists. They keep saying the president ran on no wars. The president ran on no wars. No, he didn't. Play me the audio. He certainly opposed forever wars. We also, I hope, oppose forever wars. You get into a war, you get in to win. You don't get in to negotiate. You don't get in to have diplomacy. You don't get in to get out. You don't get in to look for off-ramps. That's what causes forever wars. And I fear this is a lot of the advice from military and civilian high officials that are advising the president. And they're wrong. And they're wrong. We've seen this ilk before in the 1930s. They don't like being compared to it, but that's their problem. It's perfectly legitimate. The isolationists, some were actually sympathetic to Hitler. One of them was Joe Kennedy Sr., very sympathetic to Hitler and the Third Reich. So much so that the British government contacted Franklin Roosevelt and said, get this guy out of here. He's back-channeling to the Third Reich, which he was doing. We have individuals, I believe, who are very sympathetic to Putin and very sympathetic to the Iranian regime because they hate Israel and hate the Jews. And they try and dress it up, you know, as genocide by the IDF in Gaza, which never happened, or something that takes place in Judea and Samaria. It's a massive issue. It's a handful of Palestinian families. The water was wrongly cut off by these Jewish individuals who were there. They're going to be punished for it, I hope, I believe. And that's a national issue. Not the slaughter of Christians in Africa. Not the slaughter of Muslims in Yemen. Not 2.5 million Muslims imprisoned by China and also the slaughtering of them. None of that. No, that's not a big deal.

0: States has said himself repeatedly. I made the decision. I decided. I, which he did. Not Mark Levin. Not Benjamin Netanyahu. Not the country of Israel and the people of Israel. The president wouldn't do that. The president makes his own decisions. It's quite clear, isn't it? So, but when these people say that, are they not trying to diminish the president of the United States? Are they not smearing the president and libeling the president? Well, of course they are. Are they not undermining our troops, our heroic troops, when their words are used by the enemy, or they read or hear their words? I mean, a lot of these guys have no ratings, don't get me wrong. But when you have a guy day in and day out posting, or on some backwoods network like OAN, a guy like No Pants Pedo, Matt Gaetz, day in and day out, trashing our troops, betraying our president, and then trying to deflect? Or when you have this head case, they're all head cases, really, traitor Tucker Carlson doing the same thing, or you have people who are more online with websites and so forth who write, or they're on sort of second or third tier podcasts, who go on about the neocons and the warmongers. Is the president a neocon? Is the president a warmonger? Of course not. But they dare not attack the president. They'll attack people who have no control over the war effort, no control over whether we go to war, who present their opinions, if the president asks them, present their opinions to their audiences like I do. But they will not demonstrate any integrity whatsoever, any intellectual honesty whatsoever. They're hypocrites. They go on, we're America first. No, you're not. You're obviously America last. We are the true believers. We endorse Trump before anybody else. But you're smearing him now. No, we're not. We're Netanyahu and the warmongers and the... You're smearing him. And he knows it. And I'm sure he hears it and reads it. So these people are literally attacking the President of the United States in the middle of a war, and they are claiming to be Make America Great Again. When in fact, MAGA supports the president, MAGA supports this war effort, MAGA rejects Iran, MAGA rejects Carlson and all the other reprobates who are desperately trying to draw attention and get rich off of this. Desperately. It's very bizarre. And yet it's taking place. They're viciously, relentlessly, vilely attacking the commander-in-chief, the president of the United States, who's made the decision to take military action against this enemy, the initial decision. And then they claim that they're not, that they're the biggest supporters he's ever had. They're liars. And they're undermining this war effort, as sure as Tokyo Rose sought to do so from Japan, as sure as Father Coughlin sought to do so, eventually from a pirate ship off the shore. That's right. They are the isolationists of the 1930s, except they don't have the integrity and the intellectual honesty to admit it. Because they know what the outcome of that isolationism was. It was the Third Reich. It was World War II. Our enemies are rooting for Matt Gaetz. Our enemies are rooting for Tucker Carlson. Because if they turn out to be right and have influence, our enemies are stronger. They can continue to pursue nukes. China will invade Taiwan. They're all ready to roll. That's what isolation gives you. In our country, America will be in an impossible situation. Impossible. We can't take on all these countries. So don't put us in that position, right? Don't put us in a position like that. I'll be right back.
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0: Welcome back, America. Harry Enten, the CNN data analyst, yesterday hit a warning for the Democrats. Now, I must confess, and I'm guessing you're in the same situation, those of you who listen regularly, I'll play audio of Harry Enten. Some days the Democrats can't win, some days the Democrats can't lose. Some days the Republicans can't win, some days the Republicans can't lose. So, I mean, it's very interesting to me, it's somewhat intriguing, but don't go to the bank with it, one way or the other. And he is very entertaining. I think this guy, if you can take poll numbers or survey numbers and make them actually kind of interesting, then you're pretty damn good at what you're doing. You really are. Most of these guys are monotonous. He's actually very entertaining. Cut 13, go.
1: Donald Trump's political brand ain't too hot to trot these days, but I got to tell you, PU, when it comes to the Democratic brand, the net favorability rating of the Democratic Party. You know, back in 2018, when Democrats, during the first Trump presidency, right, when they were able to win back control of the House, they were even. They were even, right? Favorable minus unfavorable, even, at 0-0-0. Now look at this. 25 points underwater. Oof. Oof. You know, the Dem brand, as I said, it's not too good these days.
0: Ooh, I think he's right. When we come back, I got to deal with the underbrush. There's a senator from Georgia by the name of Ossoff. We will want to deal with him. I'm sure we'll try and get him on the program. And how much you want to bet he doesn't come on? We'll be right back.

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2: On the ones.
4: Northbound Highway 121 at 635 in Grapevine, an accident blocking the two left lanes. It's about a 45-minute backup to Main Street. Very slow traffic in Fort Worth. Southbound I-35W from Northside Drive into downtown to Spur 280. You're bunched up again from I-20 over to Everman Parkway. And in Aledo on eastbound I-20 just before FM 1187, there's an accident. Two left lanes are blocked. About a 15 to 20-minute backup to Chuck Wagon Trail. For WBAP First Traffic and Weather on the Ones, I'm Dave Allen.
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3: Your forecast from the WBAP on-time experts 24-7 Weather Center. Overnight, low around 82, sunny and hot tomorrow, high 105. It's 104 degrees in Dallas, 106 in Fort Worth. 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Anthony, who is black, was sentenced to 35 years in prison for the fatal track meet stabbing of 17-year-old Austin Metcalf, who was white. Frank Beard, drummer for ZZ Top, dead at 77. He passed away at his ranch in Richmond, Texas, with his family by his side. 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NASDAQ Composite Index lost more than 355 points. S&P 500 down 53.25 points. 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
1: You know, it's actually a little unusual, I think, the amount of inquiries I'm getting and requests. Ready for this, Mr. Producer? For the ethics report on Matt Gaetz. Now, why would there be such interest on that? It's crazy, isn't it? We can go to any of my social sites. I've pinned it at the top because the inquiries are just overwhelming, and I can't, and I'm not going to deal with each one, but I'm only going to leave it there a little while. So if that's what you want to do, go ahead. Have you ever read that, Ron? It's shocking. It's amazing all the attention this guy Swalwell gets because he deserves it. He's a pig. And I'm going to do an article on him, too. But pigs aren't limited to the Democrat Party. Now, I may agree with you if you said there's more of them there. I agree with that 100%. But we're better. We're more moral, in my view. We handle things a little differently because we believe in different types of things than the other party. We believe in different things than the other party. And that is true. So I've pinned it up there. Mr. Producer pinned it up there. If that's something you want to look at, read, understand, go for it. It's right there. And I don't even know what to say about it, to be honest with you. It's shocking. And that's that. We're going to move on. I want to move on to, let's see here. Some information was found. Let's see if I still have it here. I may not. On Swalwell and FBI files and so forth. If I don't have it, I don't have it. Let's see here. One second. I'm looking. Nah, maybe I'll find it another time. Tell you the other thing that is very troubling. There's a lot of people like this in Congress. There's a lot of good people, too. Please don't misunderstand. But what I'm saying is they live these double lives. Now, these two aren't the first two, obviously, Swalwell and Gaetz, but there's others. I don't know how you do this. I mean, to me, you have these honorable positions, these unbelievable positions. The American people vote for you in different ways, you know, in your district or in your state, what have you. And while you're there, and it's not a terribly hard job, let's be honest. But while you're there, you know, you should say, I am in the halls of the Capitol, but this is an immense honor to represent my constituents like this, to fight for what I believe in, this magnificent country. I mean, after all, who am I, right? Look at me, one of 535 people. That's what they should be saying. What can I do today to advance the cause of liberty, capitalism, wealth creation, prosperity for all? What can I... Instead, they're chasing women or the opposite or doing drugs? Some of these guys? I don't know about you, but I find this disgusting. Now, I find it disgusting outside of Congress, but if you're a member of Congress and you're doing this, if you're an elected official and you're doing this, if you have a past, okay, I get it, doesn't mean I have to like it, but you have a past, you have a past. But while you're a public official and you have a public trust, this is how you conduct yourself? I find it just disgusting. That's why when this guy Planter was running, he has a Nazi tattoo on his chest, claims of slapping around women, and then this one woman comes forward and says, he raped me. And not only then did the Democrats distance themselves from this guy, or the people adjacent who are involved in politics, who want to influence politics, who want to influence our country, and they're doing everything they can, who are the sleaziest of the sleaziest people, like this guy Hassan Piker. I mean, he's not a government official. He's not running for office. But by God, he's trying to influence the entire outcome of these elections with the Democrats and then with the country. You got guys like Piker and Plattner and Swalwell and Gates. It's like a real turnoff, isn't it? It's disgusting. Now, I'm not getting on my high horse. I'm just telling you what I think. I want to get to this guy, Ossoff, or Ossoff, or whatever his name is, O-S-S-O-F. I think I would pronounce it Ossoff just because I can. Now, he was on C-SPAN today. He was at a campaign event. Now, first of all, he goes after a friend of mine. Her name is Natalie. I'm not going to give you the whole name. It's out there in the press, but Natalie. Nobody works harder than this young lady. This young lady had bone cancer. And they gave her little likelihood of survival. Donald Trump said, I mean, think about the things this president has done that are remarkable and cutting edge. That if you need certain types of treatments, technologies, drugs, and so forth, and you have no alternative, you may be facing death. Then you should have a right to have access to that if you decide you want it. And that's what he did. That's what he did. So you have these cutting-edge drugs. Some of them take 20 years to process through. Well, some people don't have 20 years. They don't have 20 months. They don't have 20 weeks. They don't have 20 days. So what's the difference? Well, Natalie was one of these people. And right now, knock on wood, God bless, she's cancer-free, in total remission. It went from dire, dire circumstance to total remission. And she attributes that to what the president did. And to the availability of certain medicines she wouldn't have otherwise have had, certain treatments. And she supports the president, campaigns for the president, loves the president in the non-romantic way. I've seen her work with the president. She's fantastic. And she's by his side and helps transcribe things and provide him with the incoming emails and texts, documents. All I mean, she's a fantastic assistant. That's what she is, and that's all she is. And a beautiful young lady. And my wife and I adore her. Many people adore her. She's so sweet and kind and so forth. And yet, you have a senator here, Ossoff, who was born as a trust fund baby. He was born with not a silver, not a gold, but a platinum spoon in his mouth. He's never had to work a day in his life. He's never had to worry about money a day in his life. He's a multimillionaire, but not from anything he's done, and he trashes capitalism. Can you imagine that, Ron? They had trashed capitalism while they're sitting there super wealthy from capitalism, and they didn't do anything. He didn't do a damn thing. And he goes after the man he's running against, Mike Collins, a congressman. Very nice man, Mike Collins. And this is what he says. Cut 10, go.
2: Look, I think in a way, it's tragic that here in Georgia in the year 2026, in some ways, one of the central questions of the U.S. Senate race is whether white nationalism belongs in the United States Senate. We're so much better than this.
1: Mm-hmm. So if you support a Republican who's conservative, it's white nationalism and we're so much better than this. You know why he's doing that? Because Georgia has a significant population of black Americans all throughout the state, particularly in Atlanta. Atlanta obviously is a huge metropolitan area. And this is where his base is, and this is where all the Democrats have their base. So he's trying to rile up the base. And this is a constant with the Democrat Party. The way they treat black people is disgusting. The way they've always treated black people is disgusting. And again, I wrote an entire book on the Democrat Party Hates in America with a significant section on there about what they've done to black people. And then they claim to rescue black people after they created the very situation. I mean, they create segregation. They create, every obstacle they can think of to prevent blacks from voting. And then they claim to rescue them. Rescue them. So they did one thing in the 50s and 60s. Then in the late 60s and in the 70s, they claim to be the party that rescues them. It's a detestable party, the Democrat Party. It truly is. They'll take credit for creating all these programs while they're bankrupting them. They're bankrupting Social Security. They have a plan to bankrupt Medicare. This is their game. This is how it works. This is how it works. Assoff is a nobody. Can anybody tell me one thing he's done while he's been a senator? Just one. Can anybody in Georgia tell me one thing he's done since he's been a senator? I'm serious. Don't Google it. Just tell me. He's on the media all the time. He's got a big mouth. Now, you know, I could raise questions and I could say, well, I saw him walking with a guy the other day, Mr. Producer. He's walking kind of funny. You get my drift? Now, what does that mean? What does that mean? Doesn't mean anything. So when he talks about the president traveling with Natalie, like that's some big deal in that sense, when nothing's going on, it's just unbelievable. The most beautiful first lady in American history is our first lady right now, Melania. She gets no credit. She doesn't get all the acclaim that a Jackie O got or that even a Michelle Obama got, for crying out loud. So it's just a constant attack on this man, a constant attack on his family, a constant attack on the people around him. So Assoff opens his mouth and spews this crap, and now the Democrats are defending him. Let's slip in this one. Next, cut 11. Go.
3: We're in wartime. The commander-in-chief has mired us in this geopolitical disaster.
1: Now, you see, on the second point, he is speaking not just for the Democrats and the Islamists and the Marxists. He is speaking for the Tucker Carlsons, right? The no-pants Matt Gaetz guys. This whole woke right. They say exactly the same thing. And then they pretend to support the president. I go way back. I go to 1917. I supported it back then. I certainly did. But you're not supporting him now in the middle of a war. That's heresy as far as I'm concerned. Go ahead.
3: Have lost their lives. Our naval logistics are frayed. The global energy system is in crisis. And he retreats into this bubble of West Wing aides who are his security blanket, to make him feel good about himself.
1: Mm-hmm. He had mentioned Natalie in the course of this. He hasn't retreated at all. This man's everywhere. Did he talk about Joe Biden? Joe Biden didn't retreat. He was in a fetal position under the desk. That's just his normal position, or it was, as president of the United States. He never said a word about any of that. Donald Trump's not retreating anywhere. I've never seen a man so active. Forget about president, period. So active, taking on every issue, whether it is the great monuments in our city of D.C., whether it capital city, whether it is the crime that's going on there, whether it is the interior of the White House, whether it's big issues on the economy, on foreign policy, and whatever it is, isn't that retreating? So this guy Assoff is a disaster. We'll be right back.
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4: Accident working in Aledo along eastbound I-20 just before FM 1187. It is in the two left lanes. Just the right lane is getting by. About a 15-minute backup before Chuck Wagon Trail. In downtown Dallas, northbound I-35E, the exit ramp to Commerce Reunion is blocked due to a wreck. Now got an accident working over in Forney on eastbound I-20. This is just before FM 740. It's in the left lane. Traffic is slowing just after Lawson Road. About a 10-minute delay. With WBAP First Traffic, I'm Dave Allen.
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12: Eastbound I-20 before FM 740 in Forney, an accident in the left lane. It's about a 15-minute backup to Lawson Road. In downtown Dallas, northbound I-35E, the exit ramp to Commerce Street Reunion Boulevard is closed due to a wreck. Still have this accident working in Aledo on eastbound I-20 just before FM 1187. Only the right lane is getting by. It's about a 15-20-minute backup just before Chuck Wagon Trail. With WBAP First Traffic and Weather on the Ones, I'm Dave Allen.
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11: From the WBAP on-time experts 24/7 weather center. Overnight low around 82, sunny and hot tomorrow, high 105. It's 104 degrees in Dallas, 106 in Fort Worth. 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Anthony, who is black, was sentenced to 35 years in prison for the fatal track meet stabbing of 17-year-old Austin Metcalf, who was white. Frank Beard, the drummer of ZZ Top, has died at 77. He passed away at his ranch in Richmond, Texas, with his family by his side. An investigation is underway in Fort Worth after a deadly wrong-way driver triggered a multi-vehicle crash, killing three people, hospitalizing two others. Your money news brought to you by NetWorthRadio.com. Stellantis is recalling over 848,000 Jeep, Chrysler, Dodge, and Ram vehicles because of a radio software glitch which disables the rear view camera. On Wall Street, the Dow Jones Industrial Average fell more than 116 points today. NASDAQ Composite Index down more than 355 points. S&P 500 down just over 53.25 points. 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
12: Extreme heat continues across North Texas with highs well over 100, but for how long? Brad's tracking it all, and we'll have the latest starting at 5.
15: And Iran is apparently not interested in a peace deal that makes sense for the U.S. as the stalemate continues. 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
4: Hello, America. 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Our number, 877-381-3811. 877-381-3811. Hope you folks are doing well. Oh, that's weird. Never mind. So, Prince Reza Pahlavi. I'm a big fan of this man. I didn't know much about him. I've learned a little bit about him over time. The Shah's son. Guy's a class act. He's been a class act all through what's taking place. He's put out a proposal. His proposal's quite simple. That if the regime falls, which of course we all hope it does, at least those of us who don't want to deal with it again, that he would be willing for about 100 days to lead a temporary intermediate government and help bring in, you know, a governing process, a republic, a parliamentary democracy, something or other, bring all the parties together to try to do that. And on my Fox show, Victor Davis Hanson suggested that really we ought to support a government outside of Iran, a government in waiting. He felt that Prince Reza Pahlavi would likely be the best person to run that government, to be in charge of it, and that we should, rather than giving money to the regime in Iran, money that we unfreeze, that we say may belong to them, should be given to the government in waiting. I agree with all that. I agree with all that. I agree with what Victor said. And then on top of that, before we get to that point, perhaps we need to arm the Iranian people. You know, wasn't that controversial 8 years of the Reagan administration? Apparently it's controversial now for reasons I don't know. But if you really want to defeat the regime and help internally to replace the regime, you can't I just don't believe you can replace the regime from 40,000 feet. I just don't think so. And the regime is digging in. Hopefully it'll fall, God willing, but I hope the Republican Party doesn't fall in November before it's too late, quite frankly. Anyway, so Prince Reza Pahlavi was cornered by a German journalist. And the German journalist asks him, are you an Israeli agent? Isn't that offensive, Mr. Producer? Are you an Israeli agent? And without skipping a beat, he turns to this guy and he says, no, but my grandfather gave refuse to Jews when you burned them in ovens. Is that not the perfect response? Unbelievable. And he's so right. Most people, I don't think Iranians have this problem, but I think others do, including many Jews, don't understand the history between Persia and the Jewish people. And King Cyrus. Don't understand it. I'm not going to go over it today. I've gone over it before, but maybe I'll address it again because, you know, audiences come and go. But it's very important. There's a very close connection between the two. Very close. Now, they know it in Israel, and they know it in the leadership in Israel, of course, because they have that's that part of the world, and they have to deal with these things. And so the people are very close. Very close. Now, I understand that the Israel haters and Jew haters and anti-Semites don't get all that, but you get all that, right? And because we've talked about that before, but it's absolutely true. And he was quite a king. He was actually an emperor. And an incredibly brilliant military tactician. He conquered so much of that area of the world, and yet he didn't enslave these people. He didn't enslave the Jews. He didn't do anything of the sort. In fact, in the case of the Jews, because the first temple was destroyed, he allowed them to go back to what is Jerusalem and to work on building the second temple without interference or anything of the kind. He said, go for it. He was a very benevolent dictator, as they say, benevolent emperor. Here I said I'll discuss it later, but I'm discussing it now. It's okay. It's okay. So, the prince, hopefully the future Shah, he's well aware of this. He explains these things. But obviously the German journalist who ran up to him and said what he said doesn't know anything about it. Nothing. In the Jerusalem Post, Tehran readies to crush renewed unrest, risking war to maintain control of the Strait of Hormuz. A senior Iranian official told Reuters that Iran would shift to a fully offensive posture after Washington ruled out extending a temporary ceasefire agreement. See, these people are in the leadership there. They're no good, folks. They're no damn good. And they're not going to give up, and they're not going to surrender. Tehran has already begun positioning itself, it goes on, to suppress potential domestic unrest. Okay, these ads keep popping up. And whether the prolonged economic hardship that could result from an extended U.S. blockade or a return to more active conflict with the U.S., according to international experts. At the same time, reports indicate Tehran remains open to negotiations, provided any agreement meets all of its demands, including leaving the Strait of Hormuz under Iranian control. You believe that? The Institute for the Study of War assessed that hardliners within Iran's Supreme National Security Council could support a deal with the U.S., provided it meets Tehran's terms. Okay, we all get that, right? Hey, we want $324 billion. We want to control the Strait of Hormuz. Well, you know what? That would be horrendous. That would mean the situation was better before the war than after the war. Surely we can't do that. The assessment was based on an Axios report. Well, that's a problem, because Axios is radical left. Later confirmed by a spokesperson by the Iraqi Kurdistan presidency to Iran International that the IRGC command Yabba-dabba-doo had maintained indirect contact with the U.S. and preferred to resolve the conflict through negotiations. Well, of course, that's a lie. And the president put out a Truth Social, said there are no discussions. Despite this preference, a senior Iranian official told Reuters that Iran would shift to a fully offensive posture after Washington ruled out extending a temporary ceasefire agreement. Iranian entities must be prepared to escalate tensions in the Strait and wider region as Iran will be ready to make decisions. Now, I also told you last evening that the Russians and the Communist Chinese and the North Koreans are pouring weapon systems now into Iran because we've taken the foot off the gas pedal on the military side. We're not doing anything except playing defense. And so they're arming up. I think this is a big mistake. They're recalibrating. They're adjusting their tactics. And on and on and on. Ceasefire? No wonder they want extended ceasefire. Well, they got one. The president basically said, look, whether there's an extension to the ceasefire or not, we're obviously doing what we're doing. So while we're relying almost exclusively then on the economic pressure, which is outstanding, the pressure we're placing on them, militarily, they're adjusting to this. They're also, as we talked about last night, blowing out all the reformers and just people who they may not be sure of, and they're putting all these brass-knuckle enforcers and hardliners, so-called, into these positions. So they're reinforcing the police state. Reinforcing it. The continued attacks on vessels crossing the Strait of Hormuz without coordinating with Iran's Persian Gulf Strait Authority suggest that the regime would be unlikely to accept an agreement that did not leave the waterway under Iranian control. So they have a lot of demands, and I think our position

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2: Eastbound 635 at 75 Central Expressway, an accident. This has the three left lanes blocked. Only the right lane is getting by. 30-minute backup to Midway. Heading over into Rockwall, eastbound I-30 before Horizon Road on the Lake Ray Hubbard Bridge. There's a wreck. Two right lanes are blocked. About a 40 to 45-minute backup now to Bobtown Road. Still slow traffic moving through Forney. Eastbound I-20 from Lawson Road to just before FM 740. This is due to an earlier wreck. With WBAP First Traffic, I'm Dave Allen.
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NBC News. This is just further evidence of what's going on here. Let's see. Russia is shipping explosives to Iran to bolster its missile and drone arsenal in the U.S. war. They haven't been previously reported, but it underscores the deepening strategic alliance between Moscow and Tehran. Now, this is only possible because we're not hammering them, America. That's why. It's only possible because of that. Now, Russia's shipping them, according to a European government document obtained by NBC News. And when we wait, they're not going to just sit there. They're not wetting themselves. They're not, oh my God, what are we going to do? They're doing. They're playing offense. I feel like we play defense. If they hit us, we hit them. If they hit this one, we hit that one. We hit them twice as hard, three times as hard. They hit this, we hit that. You understand what I'm saying? That's problematic as far as I'm concerned. But that's what's happening. That is what's happening. Let's see here. I'm looking to see if I can pull any other of these disparate pieces together. All right, in the region, let's look at Turkey. Turkey. Mark, what does Turkey have to do with anything? It has to do with a lot. Daily Wire. How Turkey's making a bid to bring back a modern Ottoman Empire. From Syria to Jerusalem, Ankara is building the alliances and footholds needed to become the Middle East's dominant power. There's a lot going on over there, and a lot of it's not good. We were on the offensive. Things were breaking our way, but then we hit the brakes. And we started listening to the Arabs. We started listening to Erdogan in Turkey. Listened to the Pakistanis, also Islamist, radicals in that government. Turkey's mutual defense pact with Saudi Arabia and Pakistan, it's amazing. They just signed this. It's a step toward the ultimate ambition of Turkish President Recep Tayyip Erdogan to make Ankara a powerhouse across the entire territory of the old Ottoman Empire. The Mecca Joint Defense Agreement, signed in Mecca on August 7 by Erdogan, Saudi Crown Prince Mohammed bin Salman, this guy's a sleazeball, and Pakistani Prime Minister Shahbaz Sharif, the foreign minister there has all the power, really, I believe, commits the three countries to a NATO-type alliance among Sunni states that would treat an attack on any one of them as an attack on all of them. Well, that's odd. Wasn't that long ago when Iran hit Saudi Arabia. I don't remember everybody jumping into action. Do you folks? I don't remember that. Let's see here. Bear with me. The pact will help counterbalance Iranian regional power, but it will also position Turkey as the military and political leader of the Sunni Ring of Fire, advancing the Turkish president's vision of a modern Ottoman sphere of influence, according to Chaim Silverstein, the chairman of the Jerusalem Center for Applied Policy. Which is all odd, really, because Turkey's been working with Iran, Turkey's been working with Qatar. But Turkey has different strategies for different countries, right? He'll stab Iran in the back, happily so. The pact won't, okay, I already said that. All these goals help him to progress and cement his position as the hegemon in the Middle East. Ankara is seeking to expand its own military capabilities. At the NATO summit in Ankara last month, President Trump said he would consider allowing Turkey to purchase F-35 stealth fighters, potentially reversing a ban imposed after Erdogan's government bought Russia's S-400 missile system in violation of our law. Turkey was removed from the F-35 program in 2019 over concerns that operating the Russian system alongside the American stealth fighter could expose sensitive information about the aircraft to Moscow. In other words, how it works well, or its gaps, its problems. Congress subsequently prohibited the transfer of F-35s to Turkey unless Ankara no longer possessed the S-400. But they still do.
Unfortunately, the president still said, well, it's going to be blocked by the House and the Senate no matter what, no matter which party's in anyway. That's the truth. The president also embraced this alliance itself. In a post on Sunday, he praised the leaders of Saudi Arabia, Turkey, and Pakistan for signing the Mecca Agreement. I raised questions, why? Calling it a big, bold, and important first step, and saying it showed the Middle East was coming together and becoming better able to defend itself. They're not doing this to defend themselves, my humble opinion. Now, while Ankara, that is Turkey, contributes its own NATO-backed military and sophisticated defense industry, the PAC could ultimately benefit Turkey most by giving Erdogan a broad security and political network through which to project Turkish power across the former Ottoman sphere. I don't like the fact he's in NATO. He's aligned with Russia. He backs Hamas. He's aligned with Qatar. This guy is bad. Bad, bad, bad news. Erdogan also gets a way to unite otherwise divided Sunni states around a common adversary. Guess which one that is, Mr. Producer? Israel. Israel. He sees Jerusalem as particularly powerful in that regard, arguing that the city can serve as a shared cause among countries with otherwise competing interests, and one with deep historical resonance for Turkey, whose Ottoman predecessors ruled Jerusalem for roughly 400 years. He conquered it. The pathways to consolidate his leadership and dominance is through a broad Sunni alliance. Yeah. And it goes on. So you can see what a dangerous SOB this guy really is. And he's just plowing ahead. And no, he should never get one F-35, in my humble opinion. Just my opinion. We'll be right back.

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2: On the ones.
4: Eastbound lanes of 635 at 75 Central Expressway, an accident. Three left lanes are blocked. About a 30 to 35 minute backup to Marsh Lane. Stop and go traffic heading southbound on I-35E from Mockingbird over to Highline Drive. Heavy traffic as you move through downtown over to I-30 and heading into Rockwall eastbound I-30 before Horizon Road on the Lake Ray Hubbard Bridge. There's an accident. Two right lanes are blocked. About a 45 to 50 minute backup to Bobtown Road. With WBAP First Traffic and Weather on the Ones, I'm Dave Allen.
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3: Your forecast from the WBAP on-time experts 24-7 Weather Center. Overnight low around 82. High tomorrow 105. It's 104 degrees in Dallas, 106 in Fort Worth. 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Anthony, who is black, was sentenced to 35 years in prison for the fatal track meet stabbing of 17-year-old Austin Metcalf, who was white. Frank Beard, drummer for ZZ Top, dead at 77. He passed away at his ranch in Richmond, Texas. 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NASDAQ Composite Index down more than 355 points. S&P 500 lost 53.25 points. 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
1: All right, we have a big story here that broke at 7:25 p.m., literally 10 minutes ago. This is the Detroit Free Press. Anti-Muslim rally draws hundreds of protesters outside Dearborn Library. This is Dearbornistan, Michigan. The Dearborn City Council meeting Tuesday, August 18, began with a prayer as hundreds of people gathered outside for an anti-Muslim protest and counter-protests. You know, I would call it anti-Islamist, but the media are the media. The Christian Crusader March is being led by right-wing provocateur Jake Lang, with the help of Detroit pastor Lorenzo Sewell, who hosted Lang at his church on Sunday. Lang's protests are part of a long history of anti-Muslim protests. That's what they say, by some Christian extremists targeting the city over the past 20 years. It's a lot of inflammatory statements here about this group. I don't know anything about the leadership or the groups or anything else, but let's see if they treat the mayor of Dearbornistan the same way, and we know he's a radical kook. People in the crowd sprinted to reach Lang when he arrived. As of 6 p.m. Tuesday's rally appears to be the largest crowd Lang has drawn among his five visits to Metro Detroit since November. Many in the crowd outside the Henry Ford Library. Henry Ford Library. Can you imagine that? You see, Dearborn was a big, maybe still is, Ford Motor Company plant, assembly line and so forth, and so you had a lot of blue-collar workers, and then over time, and not a very long time, these individuals moved in to these blue-collar areas. And then they moved in by the thousands and the tens of thousands. And this is what's happening. This is how towns and cities are being taken over very quickly. Some Christians and Muslims outside the library debated religion. Anti-Jewish sentiment was also present at the rally, with at least one Nazi flag present and some people chanting anti-Semitic remarks and some yelling profanities at Lang, a white Christian nationalist who's denounced his Jewish heritage. Boy, you got quite a crowd. In a news conference on Monday, August 17, Dearborn officials said they will protect free speech rights and will strictly enforce laws and ordinances to protect public safety. Outside the library, more than an hour before the meeting was set to begin, a crowd member asked those who love Jesus to cheer and received a rousing response. Oh, Mr. Pritchard, can I ask you a question? What would I do there? I mean, I'd be hated by everybody, I guess, right? The Nazis on one side and the Islamists on the other? Maybe I should just go to a McDonald's, you know what I mean? I prefer to do that anyway, as you know, folks. All right, let's see here. Let's get back to this. A truck with a digital screen that read, "Racism, the clown show nobody asked for, no hate in Dearborn." There's a lot of hate in Dearborn. Jack Lang clown show and more drove by the protest several times ahead of the meeting. Dearborn officials moved the city council meeting, which usually takes place at the Dearborn Administrative Center, to the library down the street in anticipation of the large crowd. Ahead of the meeting, police blocked the south side of Michigan Avenue in front of the library to cars as the crowd began to gather. Hours ahead of the city council meeting and rally today, the Michigan Democratic party and several elected Democrats denounced the anti-Muslim protests and shared support for the city of Dearborn and its residents. Statements sent to the media late Tuesday morning, Governor Gretchen Whitmer said she's been in contact with Dearborn Mayor Abdullah Hamad. She echoed the remarks of Dearborn Police Chief Isaiah Shaheen and local officials, encouraging residents not to confront or engage with demonstrators. Goes on. Michigan Democratic Party Chair Curtis Hertel made a statement on behalf of the Michigan Democratic Party. U.S. Senator Lisa Slotnick, she's disgusting to me. She ran as a moderate, and then she swings hard left, just like the governor of Virginia is disgusting to me. Scamburger, I call her. She's just awful. Anyway, Elisa Slotnick, Rashida Tlaib, we know her. Others, Darian Camilleri and whatever. Oh, yeah, Benson, the gubernatorial nominee, another head case, have also denounced hate and shared support for Dearborn community. It's a lot of hate coming out of that Dearborn community, quite frankly. A lot of hate. Remember that pastor, the Christian pastor? They were going to name a street after Hamas or something or other. And he went to the meeting and he objected to it. Remember what the mayor told him, and I paraphrase? You're not welcome here. You can get out of our community. I don't remember the Democratic infrastructure getting all worked up about that. Does anybody else?
3: No, I don't.
1: That's right. Because they didn't. Yeah. I don't see a lot of this activity in New York, a lot of support for what's going on there. I'm just reading an update, ladies and gentlemen, as we go along here. Hold on 1 second, please. We're getting there. All right, let's see here. Bear with me. Actually, anti-Muslim rally, blah, blah, blah. Okay, not seeing anything else there. Yeah, okay. In the meantime, you know what's going on in New York? Oh, yeah. All kinds of hate crimes and hate speech and all the rest. And two-thirds of it is aimed at, let's see, who's it aimed at? I don't know. Jews in New York. Anybody surprised by this? It's just incredible. It's getting worse and worse and worse and worse. In New York, where a significant part of the population is Jewish, I think 10 to 15%. I used to think more, you know, sort of adopted there, but that's about it. But it's still a significant number compared to other populations and so forth. Let's see here. Let me look. I cannot find that story on the hate crimes and everything else, but you can take my word for it or look it up yourself, okay? We'll be right back.
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1: International Fellowship Christians and Jews. What a group. What a terrific group, really. Bringing together Christians and Jews all over the world to fight anti-Semitism, which has continued to rise around the world every day, and the Jewish people continue to pay the price from growing threats against... Oh, wait a minute. I hear a little birdie, America. This would be my wife, Mr. Producer. Hello, wifey.
2: Hello. Do I say tweet tweet since you said you heard a little song?
1: Why not?
2: Birdie?
1: Why not?
2: I don't know. Didn't Michael Jackson have, like, what was that song with tweet tweet? Honey, I don't know. Never mind. I'm aging myself.
1: You know, it's funny, ladies and gentlemen. I'm 2 years older than my wife. And she always cracks a joke about my age. You're older than I am. You're older than I am. It's very funny, though.
2: Wait, actually.
1: Yeah?
2: You jumped to that conclusion by my statement. I didn't say you're old. I said I was referring to the song.
1: No, but I'm saying generally.
2: There's a little bit of sensitivity here, Mr.
1: Well,
2: Mrs.
1: What are you
2: America.
1: Gonna, what are you going to? I don't know. I really don't care about it.
2: Oh, okay.
1: No, it's true.
2: Really?
1: No, I don't. It doesn't bother me at all. It really doesn't. You know, people live into their 80s, 90s, 100s. I got a long way to go, kid.
2: You do.
1: Yeah?
2: You do. I can't wait.
1: Unless
2: to
1: I drop that of a heart attack, that'll be a whole other story.
2: Tomorrow morning, we're going on a run.
1: No, we're not.
2: For sure.
1: I don't run.
2: Oh.
1: God. Oh. Okay, thank you. That's another joke. I love you.
2: Love you, too.
1: Okay. Yellow. Where was I, Mr. Producer, until I interrupted myself? Yes, okay. We love the International Fellowship of Christians and Jews, the coming together of the two first Abrahamic religions. My mouth broke. I know what I'm saying. In pointing out, both of them are pointing out that anti-Semitism has continued to rise around the world every day, and the people in the Holy Land continue to pay a very high price for this. And when you look around the world, you can see the Jews are being targeted in the Middle East. It used to be the Christians, but they've been either killed or chased out of the entire Middle East. And now they're being slaughtered in Africa. From growing threats against Jewish communities to acts of violence, harassment, intimidation, many Jewish families are living with fear simply because they're Jewish. And take a look at Bethlehem. When it was under the control of the Israeli government, it was protected. It was 85% Christian. And then with the Oslo Accords and other agreements associated with it, well, it became part of the Palestinian quote-unquote territory. And now it's 10% Christian and 90% so-called Palestinian. That's how it works. In Dearborn, Michigan, in Paterson, New Jersey, and other places around our country and certainly around the world. So here you have Bethlehem, the birthplace of Jesus, which is now 10% Christian. And this is what I mean about Judea and Samaria. That's the birthplace of Judaism. Do you know the holiest site of Judaism? Almost 4,000 years old is Judaism. The holiest site is the Temple Mount in Jerusalem. So you know what happened? Islam, which was given birth, I think it's 1,400 years ago, they built the temple. On the Temple Mount, they built that temple, the mosque with the golden dome, right there on the holiest Jewish site. The holiest Jewish site. Can you believe that, Mr. Producer? And if Jews go there on their own, they'll be slaughtered, pretty much. They have to have permission from the IDF now. So they purposely built that mosque, which they now call, and have called since they built it actually, their third most sacred site in Islam. They built it right on top of the first most sacred site of Judaism, which was there 2,500 years before a single Muslim existed, because the faith didn't exist. So that's what some of this is about, ladies and gentlemen. to tell you the truth, if you look on a map, Israel is a pinprick if you look in the Middle East. And the idea that if only they could get the land back from the Israelis, there'd be peace in our time is a lie. The International Fellowship of Christians and Jews is working every day in Israel and around the world, helping to provide security, emergency assistance, food, and critical care for vulnerable Jewish communities. You know, we talk about it. We think about it. Some people don't even think about it. Okay. This organization is there on the ground every single day, 24/7, trying to improve the situation. 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Okay. Turkey's making a bid to bring back a modern empire. We talked about that. Russia is arming up. Iran, we talked about that. That's what's going on here. That's what's going on here. When we're here in third hour, I'm going to focus a little bit more on the domestic side as well. We have a DSA leader who comes out and admits he hates the Constitution. Well, he's not the only one. Let's be honest. The Democrats do, too. Let's see. I have it right here, as a matter of fact. We'll have to read about it. We can hear about it. Help me out there, Ron. Which one is it? It's near the end, I think. I want the gentleman that I just said from the DSA who put down the Constitution. Yeah, that's him. Let's do cut one. You're right. Go.
3: Yeah, the way I'd phrase it is of the DSA caucuses that believe in democracy as an end goal, Mug is the only one that sees revolution as a necessity to get there. And of the caucuses in DSA that see the necessity of revolution, we're the only ones that see democracy as the end goal. So the two things that we're famous for is our commitment to a program and our hatred of the United States Constitution.
1: Okay, so hold on now. So the Democrat Party keeps talking about a big tent. So they're going to bring people in like this who hate the Constitution. That's why they talk about deconstructing it, but so does Hakeem Jeffries. So does Elizabeth Warren. So does Chris Murphy. So does Buttigieg. Go ahead.
3: What the program does is it gives us a roadmap to revolution, and it gives us the obstacle that we finally will have to get over to have a revolution, which is the United States Constitution, the basis of the United States government.
1: Okay, now the guy speaks the truth that the obstacle to the revolution is the United States Constitution, which I've been telling you for a quarter of a century, which is why they attack it, which is why the Democrat Party attack it, which is why the media attack it. So in this, they're all in the same, and we have to defend it. Otherwise, we will lose the country. Remember, we're constitutional conservatives, not nationalists, not progressivists, not populists. We'll be right back.
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11: In North Dallas, look out for a vehicle on fire on the eastbound 635 at Marsh Lane. That's got the two right lanes blocked and traffic backed up to Josie Lane. In Richardson, look out for an accident blocking the right lane on southbound 75 right before you get to Campbell Road. That's causing traffic to be backed up to Renner Road. And in Fort Worth, there's an accident on westbound I-30 right before you get to East Chase Parkway. That's got the left lane blocked with traffic backed up to Cooper Street. Your forecast from the WBAP On-Time Experts 24-7 Weather Center.
12: I'm WFAA meteorologist Cassie Hyder. Our skies will stay mostly clear tonight, and we're dropping down into the low 80s tomorrow morning. Look for mostly sunny skies on your Wednesday. Very hot, a high of 106 degrees, so an extreme heat warning is in place. On Thursday, it looks hotter, mostly sunny with a high of 107. On Friday, 108.
11: It's 103 in Dallas and 102 in Fort Worth. The news is brought to you by the Mullen & Mullen Injury Law Firm. President Trump stated that there are no talks between the U.S. and Iran following the expiration of the 60-day window to come to a deal. Fox's Peter Ducey has more from the White House.
13: Now President Trump wants leaders in Tehran to twist in the wind, announcing there are no talks or conversations going on or scheduled with the Islamic Republic of Iran. The naval blockade remains in full force and effect. The Hormuz Strait is open and operating. All water mines have been removed or detonated. That's different than this.
14: From the envoy, Jared Kushner.
15: The conversations between